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3: Temperatures being 30 degrees above average.
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5: Voting against it. I'm Jarrett Lewis. Here's what's trending this hour. A proposal passed by the Indianapolis City County Council is getting vetoed by the Mayor Joe Hogsett. Proposal 192 includes a raise of the vehicle excise surtax and wheel tax in Marion County.
6: I made clear that I do not support this measure.
5: Council wanted to raise local vehicle registration fees in order to fund road repairs. Now the proposal goes back to them for reconsideration. A felony case against a Broad Ripple bar owner is criticized by a Marion County judge. Ryan Hedrick explains.
7: The judge issued a ruling this week and said there wasn't a single reason to believe a crime was even committed. Robert Sabatini, facing 27 felonies, owns a few bars in Broad Ripple, including Mineshaft Saloon, Average Joe's Sports Pub, and Rock Lobster. An investigator working for Marion County used online searches, including Yelp, and just picked 11 bars to investigate. One bar owner caught up in the sweep still facing charges. The judge called the whole thing official snooping. Ryan Hedrick, 93 WIBC Mobile News.
5: And road safety and state infrastructure are some of the things lawmakers will be focusing on at the State House this summer. State Rep. Jim Pressel will lead the Interim Committee on Roads and Transportation to examine transit policies.
8: Maintaining quality infrastructure and road safety is always a priority. This summer, we'll be studying study topics, including digital driver's licenses, as well as the process for renaming roads and bridges in honor of our fallen heroes.
5: Hoosiers can watch all committee meetings live on the state legislature's website. I'm Jarrett Lewis on the level, on the go, and on WIBC.com. Here's the forecast from the American Standard Cooling Weather Center.
9: Hot and humid with scattered showers and storms on Friday and Saturday. Friday's high at 90, Saturday's high temperature at 87, then dry and not as humid on Sunday with sunshine, the high at 86. I'm CBS 4 Chief Meteorologist Chris Wright on 93 WIBC.
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1: Yesterday, a clash between two nations on the football pitch. Not at war, because we got enough of that.
2: It's time to talk World Cup.
3: Montiel can win the World Cup for Argentina with this kick. Yes!
1: Yes! And yes, Argentina won yesterday. Argentina v. England. Much bigger than just the sport itself, obviously. Argentina let England know that afterwards, having pro Falklands, because remember they fought over the Falklands, and they had... They brought out, like, these homemade signs that said, essentially, that the Falklands are ours. Well, okay. But it was interesting to watch the game, how England failed. Now, you got Sunday's final. You've got Messi, right? The greatest of all time. I think that's undisputable at this point in time. The greatest of all time. He's 39. He's the greatest of all time. And he's taking on Spain, led by a 19-year-old that is following, and at this moment in time in his career, compared to where Messi was when he was 19, Lamine Yamal is further ahead than Messi. Also from Barcelona, trained at the famous La Masia, which is their place that they bring all the kids that they think are going to be something. And he is following, in many ways, the footsteps of him. So they're going to clash. And he's only 19. 20-year difference. And that's going to take place on Sunday. By the way, I went just to see what the cost of a ticket is. I can get a ticket for the low price of $9,500, not counting fees. They expect those, and there's not a lot left. And good luck trying to find some together. At least the two sites I was on. I'm not saying they're not, but good luck with that. The other part of it yesterday was England. England absolutely failed. They had every opportunity to win that game, and they failed. And their fans are pissed and upset, and they're pointing their finger right at the manager.
4: I cannot f***ing believe that you score against Argentina, and then you sit back for 35 f***ing minutes, and you bring on defenders. Moron. Nah, I've backed this manager all f***ing tournament. That is just so... I've never seen England in a World Cup final. We'll never have a better f***ing chance. And he f***ing parks the bus. Why is Harry Kane still on the f***ing pitch? And the worst of it is, nobody liked it. No English fan has liked this for 25 minutes. We've all been going, you're not even defending well. Why are you parking the bus when you can't defend? They've hit the post, they've missed sitters. They'll score. They'll win it. That parking the bus crap works until you run into the wrong team. I thought we bought Thomas Tuchel in to take us to the next level. Correct me if I'm wrong, we got to the semi-final with Southgate. I'm f***ing fuming with this. Oh, I just don't f***ing believe this.
1: I have to be honest, watching some of these people lose their mind. This is Talk Sport. It used to be the station I worked at before. It's called Talk Radio UK. It's now called Talk Sport. Let's just say... They too are angry about what took place.
5: Same old crap! Same old guff! This is what we brought you in for! We brought you in for this moment! We got rid of Southgate because he bottled it! Because he weren't brave! We brought you in for now to make that decision! We're 1-0 up in a World Cup semi-final! Bring on Rashford! Bring on Saka! And if they score, they score! But at least we're gonna go down fighting! We fell out of the World Cup in disgrace! Because of him! Because of him! And we brought him in for this job! This is what we brought him in for, to get us over this line. And it's the same old England, same old crap, same old guff. I have to watch every tournament that we're in. And it's the managers tucked us up again, tucked us up. We're dead on our feet. Got Morgan Rogers playing right wing, Jude Bellingham on the left. Brings on Nico Riley. We can't get out. Harry Kane's done nothing, he's dead. Nothing, got nothing left.
6: I don't.
5: I can't believe it, Jace. Well, no. Jace, I can't believe it. No, it's a disgrace.
6: I
5: it should be sacked.
1: So that's how they felt. and they're talking about the coach, Thomas Tuchel. People were asking me yesterday what happened. I said, it's a simple thing. I was talking to my son about it. You can't play prevent defense. It never works. Doesn't work in the NFL. Doesn't work in college. All it prevents you from doing is winning. England scored a goal, and then they went into a shell. So they were playing better, having more of the game and more of the opportunities. They scored the goal, and they decided to, as they say, we've used the urban word of the day, park the bus. And guess what? Bus wasn't big enough. And Messi, something switched, and Messi. And that team plays for him, and he plays for the nation, as well as them. And it was incredible. No doubt about that. Oh, it's going to be a, we're going to get, tomorrow we're going to go over, you know, the teams and Spain and what's Spain like in the whole nine yards. But what a game yesterday. No doubt about that. Meanwhile, across the ocean, Iran.
0: U.S. aircraft fired at an oil tanker that attempted to violate the U.S. blockade on Iranian ports. CENTCOM says the tanker ignored multiple warnings not to make port at Karg Island. That's the Iranian oil terminal on the Persian Gulf. The president has been briefed in the Situation Room on options to expand the war. President Trump has once again threatened to blow up Iranian infrastructure. The White House might be keen to project strength, but Iran is showing no signs of backing down.
1: No, they're not. They're not. And Trump the other night said he's not taking boots off the ground, as a possibility. So it's not putting them on the ground yet, but the possibility is there that we may get boots on the ground, which is frightening. And that moves from the kerfuffle that we see now to something much greater. And Robert Pape, if you guys don't know who he is, University of Chicago, Illinois, is a guy who is for years advised presidents, advised the Pentagon, and he has a thing called the escalation trap. And if you go back and you look through history, there is a pattern as something starts out as this and then goes from point A to point B and then points B to C. And then all of a sudden you are in it, and it's not something where it is just a bombing of something. It becomes boots on the ground. And that is the fear that he has, because we have now gone past the first two and we're into, we're going to have to make a decision. And that decision looks like we're going to have boots on the ground.
6: Now, what is that dilemma? Either we physically take Hormuz back, and you're seeing President Trump repositioning forces to do that, and we can talk about the details, including the ground operations, or we don't, and you get what I call stage four, which is Iran becomes the fourth center of world power over the next year or so. It continues to control Hormuz and reap all the economic benefits from that. It spreads its sphere of influence here to basically go from Lebanon to the Red Sea to the Gulf, and you see they're basically beginning to do that. And then in about 18 months, they develop nuclear weapons. So this is the actual trajectory of what it means to simply not take Hormuz back, to walk away.
1: Yes. So that seems to be the dilemma, the escalation trap. Will we or won't we? I don't know. One of the things he's talked about as well, and we'll get to a little bit later next hour, which you got to make sure you tune in to that, some really interesting stuff. But the reason that the MOU failed, and the thing that I have talked about, it's really interesting. I'm kind of ahead of all this. Oh, yeah, that's right. I do this for a living for a lot of you out there who just think I just show up and turn on a microphone. I actually do study and talk to people every day. The fact that, you know, when you heard him talking several weeks ago about this war and the fear of Hoover, that's a big deal. That's a fear that he's going to put us in a position where we start to see the economy and everything go sideways. And he goes from being what he in his mind perceives the greatest president of all time to Hoover. And he doesn't want that. No, not J. Edgar. Oh God, you guys are wacky. Speaking of wacky, how's your stomach? Is it okay? Are you sure?
7: The intestinal illness called cyclosporiasis that causes fatigue, fever, and an explosive upset stomach is now on the rise in 34 states, with the CDC reporting nearly 7,000 confirmed or probable cases. The epicenter is in Michigan, where doctors tell us they typically see less than 50 cases per year. Now it's up to 600 per day.
1: Yeah. Not very good. I think we know that. It's funny. She said explosive upset stomach. Our news guy, my local station here, he loves it because he can't stop saying explosive diarrhea. And it's not just him. I've seen a lot of even people on, they just kind of have a smile on their face because they feel like they get to get away with something. Here's the question. Where the hell did this come from?
7: The epicenter is in Michigan, where doctors tell us they typically see less than 50 cases per year. Now it's up to 600 per day. Health officials there say the outbreak could be tied to lettuce or salad greens, but nationwide, federal officials still have not identified a cause.
1: We don't know what the cause is. What we do know is it's a crappy thing to get. See what I did there? See with the funny and the ha? The difference between this, though, and the norovirus, all seriousness, norovirus lasts a couple days. This can last several weeks. So, just putting that out there. I think the best bet is eat donuts, don't eat vegetables, at least at this moment in time, and maybe some fruits. Just eat donuts, and you'll be fine. Not long term, but short term. That makes sense. Let me know what you think. 323-538-2423. At Chad Benson Show is your X and Insta. 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
1: When it comes to Israel, I have said this over and over again. It's not the people. Everybody wants to make it about the people. They try to demonize you. It's not working. It is the government, and the reality is there are serious issues that they have to face. You know, Trump, we could sit here and talk about all kinds of things when it comes to Israel, but the reality is they have made themselves a pariah. They have. The government has. Again, not talking about the people, the government. Bibi Netanyahu and Smotrich and Ben-Gavir and all of them have gone to the point where they have made themselves an outcast because of the never-ending wars and the battles that they are fighting and the expansion of which they say they're not doing, but it looks like they're doing. And it's interesting to watch this thing play itself out. Yesterday there was a vote. Didn't pass to stop funding Israel. But it's not going anywhere. It isn't. And they are throwing money at influencers, doing everything they possibly can. Yesterday, Rogan had J.D. Vance on. And one of the things they talked about was the war. Israel, the influence.
0: Israel is affecting American political judgment?
2: I mean, I certainly think that there are a lot of talking points and there are a lot of arguments that make their way into American political discourse. I think there are a lot of social media campaigns that definitely influence Americans and affect Americans. Do I think that it's been dispositive on any particular issue? Like, I think that's a much more difficult question.
0: Do you think that we would have started this war in Iran without the influence of Israel?
2: I think the president, completely separate from any influence from Israel, believes very strongly, and again, I agree with this, that Iran should not have a nuclear weapon.
0: Right,
2: and
0: but
2: I think
0: after
2: he was willing
0: we
2: to do things,
0: bombed them in June, right, that was the initial attack, right?
2: June of last year.
0: Yeah.
2: Midnight Hammer, yeah.
0: Right.
1: 323-538-2423 at Chad Benson Show is your X, Insta, all of the other things right here on the Chad Benson Show.
0: Do you think he would have continued with the most recent campaign if it wasn't for the influence of Israel?
2: Yes, I do.
0: Really?
2: I do. Yeah.
1: No chance. That's coming from me. I don't think so. I don't think Iran should have a nuclear weapon. That being said, do I think we'd be in this situation right now? No, I do not. What do you think? Do you think Israel played a huge role in this? Let me know. And again, you can hear Vance there doing everything he can to try to talk around the issue of Israel. I mean, you know, look, he's been critical, once again, of the government. And see, that's the thing. If you can't criticize another country's government because they have such a massive influence in our government, what are we doing? You know, when somebody criticizes another country's government in the way that they act, right, whether it's Xi or what, we're not saying, well, you're anti- You know, you're definitely got some Asian phobia there. You know, whatever baloney did throw out, you're a racist for saying that. Israel is that government where you come out and you say, I believe their government is leading them to ruin. I think they have fundamentally changed everything in the way that the world is viewing them. And in doing so, have hurt themselves for decades. And people are like, that's because you're anti-Semitic. I never once mentioned the Jews. I mentioned Israel and a government, not the Jewish people. And because of that, you get called or labeled something, which, as we all know, is ridiculous. We've got some more of J.D. Vance on yesterday. He had some interesting things to say. He was on with Rogan. We'll talk a bit about that, among other things. Still have the Urban Word of the Day as well. Chad Benson Show.
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1: Tonight, Trump's going to give a primetime address to the nation about election frogs. Fraud, not frogs. And I thought it'd be more Venezuela. By all accounts, it looks like it's going to be China. And it's not really, from what I understand and what I've been told, the people I talk to say, it is more kind of not we've caught you, but that there were opportunities for nefariousness to happen. That's what I'm hearing. And a lot of you guys out there believe that it was stolen. And you do. And I don't think any amount of evidence in some way is going to shape your thought and belief on that. But I want to hear from you. 323-538-2423 at Chad Benson Show. That is your X, your Insta, and everything else. And you can leave a message as well.
2: Hey, Chad. Good afternoon. Hey, man. I firmly believe there was cheating going on in the 2020 elections. Because you look at everybody that voted county by county across the United States, and I'm starting back with Bill Clinton, George W., Barack Obama, then all of a sudden you get to Joe Biden and Kamala Harris. Well, Joe Biden's got this huge commanding lead. Well, then they replace him, and where's the support for Kamala? If Joe Biden won by that big a threshold, why didn't it carry over to Kamala? Why didn't it?

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1: Pandemic, but they weren't for Joe. They weren't. So let's take that into account. They weren't for Joe so much as they were against Trump and a lot of what was going on with COVID. And if you don't believe that, even if I give you proof, and all the proof that's out there, that it isn't, you know, rigged, and it wasn't stolen. If you're not going to believe that, then what do you do at that point in time? My suggestion to you is a diet of not the same things you've been watching. And it's been shown out there that if you give yourself a break from constant barrage of everything you've seen, over time, that hardcore anger and belief starts to fade. Doesn't mean you change who you are. It just means now you're getting a different perspective. And I think you could use a different perspective, because if you believe that the conservative justices are bought off, I mean, you know, it's like, what do you say at that point in time? Except what I've been saying, which is you need a steady diet of something that is not Newsmax, One American News, Fox News. And I'm not saying that you go somewhere else that's totally the opposite. I'm just saying that, you know, when you go and you find nonpartisan, not infotainment opinionated news organizations, you find stuff that's just about delivering the facts and data, which is hard. People start to change. And if you don't believe me,
2: you know, every study that's ever been done on this shows that that's the case. That if you take a break, you know, there was a big study that happened a few years ago where people who are diehard Fox viewers didn't watch it for a month. All of them, 100%. Stop believing in election denialism, their positions about the Republican Party changed, all sorts of things. They were less likely to be susceptible to conspiracies. That was only 30 days. And it's not that they became converts, but it's that you create space for other stories and facts to get in there, for conversations and new connections to be built.
1: And that's what you need. And that's what I implore everybody to do. Go look at all sides of things. And you come to find out that it's not that you're becoming a convert. You're not abandoning your beliefs. What you're doing is you're allowing more in there, and you're starting to see a bigger picture rather than the narrow one in that echo chamber you're looking at. Because when you hear that guy, nice guy, but he's like, I know it was stolen. I don't have proof, but I know it's out there, and nobody can tell me different. It's a hard thing. It's a hard thing when somebody's already at that point where you can't tell me anything different. What do you think? 323-538-2423 at Chad Benson Show. That is your X, your Insta, all those other good things. Yesterday was a perfect example of what you've got right now in this world of politics, where the Republicans right now are focusing on socialism, communism, you know, that kind of stuff. It's what it's all about. Socialism and communism. It's here. I mean, we know the other day with Mike Johnson coming out and basically saying we need $350 billion. And then he starts going on about communism in our country. And so yesterday, Joe Rogan had on J.D. Vance, and they got to talking about socialism.
3: Does the socialism thing scare me? Yes. Is it the wrong solution? Yes. But one thing I try to persuade my fellow Republicans of is socialism is the alternative if we don't have

0: a pathway to give people a sense that the system is not rigged and that the American dream is attainable. That's like our job. That's what we have to do. I'm not saying Rome was built in a day. It's not going to be easy to undo some of these economic trends. But man, we ran the experiment. We ran the experiment of offshoring all of our industrial jobs, of becoming a services and finance economy, and allowing Wall Street to come in and buy every asset of modern life and turn it into an investable, you know, line goes up asset. And what has that done? It's created a generation of kids who kind of are attracted to socialism. You have to fix that problem.
1: Well, with kids that do feel, and you're correct, and I agree with you, the system is rigged. Kids feel like there are no options other than to burn it down.
0: Yes.
1: And that's the problem. And because they feel very frustrated.
0: And this is part of our job, is to provide an option that isn't burn it down, but is not just doing the same things that we've done for the past
1: 4 years. They're also terrified.
2: Yeah. We offshored, we did all of those things. We could talk about that. It wasn't just about, you know, offshoring everything. We also became a price-based society. We wanted things cheap, wanted cheap goods. And when you want to find out why kids are pissed, frustrated, and angry, when they look and they think, you know, look at all the modern trappings we have, but the everyday stuff that we need is out of control. As far as price, you feel like no matter what you do, you're getting further and further away from anything. And I remind you, who's the biggest voting block? It's no longer the boomers. Millennials are bigger. Then you throw in Gen Z, and coming soon, you know, Generation Alpha. They're frustrated. They're coming out. They got tons of debt. They got all this stuff, and they hear about all these amazing opportunities that are going to be available. Then they get out here and find out none of that stuff's true. Everybody is telling them they don't work hard, they're not doing this, they're not doing that, they're failing, all of these things. And then you go look at the data and you think, wait a minute here, you guys are wealthy and you're getting richer every day. And they're like, no, it's no different than in my day. That's BS. The data said something different.
3: So in the United States, over 50 years, the only people who benefited directly from economic growth and productivity gains were the people in the top 10%, and the majority of benefit went to the top 1%. And that is the problem. And that is trillions of dollars a year that used to be wages for ordinary Americans and now ends up in the pockets of the richest people, by the way, utilizing precisely the mechanisms that Dan just outlined. And what we have done is we have massively tilted the economic playing field, which once favored small and medium-sized businesses and local companies, towards these giant corporations. We used to have an economy that actively encouraged small businesses and entrepreneurship.
2: Yes. Do we have that anymore? No, we have crony capitalism. You know, I hear kids say, you know, capitalism doesn't work. No, crony capitalism is what you're seeing. It doesn't encourage the competition the way that people think. Why? Because the big companies want to do what? They want tons of regulations, because the more it's regulated, and I know that sounds weird, the more of a barrier it is for their competition to get involved. But they're already set, and they're living there. And then they hear about, you know, they go back, oh, what about the trickle down?
3: If you believe that prosperity trickles down from the top, you're going to enact a certain set of policies. If you believe that growth is built from the middle out, you will make an entirely different set of policies. If you believe that the middle class is a consequence of economic growth, you will go one way. If you believe that the thriving middle class is the cause of growth, you will do a completely different set of things in terms of policy. All of them aligned with what Dan wants. But that's where you have to start. Those are the meta questions that you have to answer. And then you deduce logically to all of the things that Dan prefers. But you have to start up here. You have to start with the set of ideas that govern how people see economic cause and effect. And that is what this is.
2: Economic cause and effect. And people look and they go, well, do we get it trickle down from the government? Or does it trickle down from private business? We need to encourage more small business. We need to encourage more people to be risk takers, But at the same time, you have to understand that this entire system right now is built by people who are living their best life at the expense of a lot of other people. And I'm not one of these guys. I don't buy the socialism crap. It doesn't work. Sorry, it doesn't work. And I'm not talking about communism, right? That's the scare tactic. I'm talking about straight old socialism. They tried it in Sweden. The last true, pure socialist chance that they took was Sweden, and it bankrupt them. But crony capitalism is failing, and you will get people that will eventually say, well, this isn't working here. Crony capitalism, no capitalism. We better figure something out because you guys have let us down, and we can't let it get to that. But do I understand why they're pissed? Absolutely. 100%. What do you think? Let me know. 323-538-2423 at Chad Benson Show. That is your X, your Insta, your YouTube, your Facebook, and all those other things. 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It's a webinar. 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It is next Thursday. 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
2: We're still continuing our urban word of the day, soccer styles. The World Cup continues to go on, and boy, do we have a couple good ones for you today.
22: Now it's time for the urban word of the day. The young have a vocabulary all their own, and we break it down for you. It's called the urban word of the day.
2: Man, we got a worldie. What? A worldie. Yesterday, Argentina down one. Enzo Fernandez took a couple shots, just missed. You could see that he was sizing up, getting a feel of what he needed to do. Then he got a chance, and he hit a worldie. A shot that it was out of this world. Worldie is one of those ones that you've heard. Several of you chimed in yesterday and said, Chad, you kept saying park the bus. I heard that 100 times yesterday because, yeah, that's what they did. England parked the bus, and it didn't work at all. Another thing you're going to hear is game of two halves, and that's what it was. A game of two halves in a half. But a worldie. That is absolutely what happened yesterday with Enzo Fernandez to tie the game. Worldie is your urban word of the day. It was such a hell of a game yesterday, wasn't it? Just incredible. Just watching it, you could feel it. I kept saying, I was telling Jack, we were texting back and forth. I'm like, it's coming because England did park the bus. I don't know what they were doing. They got the lead and they decided that's all they needed. And against this team, Argentina, you need more than all of that. And you're also not that team. There is a team that may be able to park the bus, but you're not that team. And it proved out yesterday. You got to continue to play the game. 323-538-2423 at Chad Benson Show was your X, your Insta, your YouTube, Facebook, and all of those other good things. If you're missing the show, grab the podcast. Helps us out right here on the Chad Benson Show. Coming up, hour number three. Talk a little bit more about tonight's big speech by the Donald. What is it about besides election interference? Could we hear some stuff about ICE? Could we hear some stuff about Iran? Talk a little bit more about that. Got your What's Trending segment as well. Also, is that stomach thing, is it spreading everywhere? Should we worry more and more about it? Can you catch it from other people? A lot of questions being asked. We'll set the record straight on that because we're not doctors, but we do listen to doctors, which is crazy, I know. Got a bunch of other good stuff on the way. If you're missing the show, shame on you. Grab the podcast. Hour number three is straight ahead. This is the Chad Benson Show.

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5: This is a Fox News alert. I'm Jessica Rosenthal. Earlier this week, President Trump sent out a Truth Social post announcing a plan to address the nation tonight from the White House. This, of course, prompted speculation regarding the topic, and he's clarified throughout the week, including Tuesday during a White House meeting with Iraq's prime minister, that he will be announcing really big news, as he put it, that what he plans to talk about doesn't get any bigger, because without free and fair elections, you don't have a country. The speech was a hot topic at the White House briefing today with White House Press Secretary Caroline Levitt. Fox News Radio's Jared Halpern was at that briefing. Jared?
6: Yeah, Caroline Levitt would not offer specifics other than to say the president's message is about protecting the integrity of elections.
7: It will shock you if you have an honest eye listening to the president tonight, and everything he is saying will be backed by facts and by evidence.
6: Democrats warn President Trump is setting the stage to sow doubt in the results of the upcoming midterms. It is an accusation Levitt dismissed, instead urging all Americans to listen first to the speech. Jess.
5: We know the goal of the president has been to get the Save America Act passed. In fact, he has pushed off signing legislation and tried to delay a confirmation hearing over the act's passage. If this act became law, it would require proof of citizenship in order to register to vote. The president has repeatedly. Let's go now to the president in the East Room at the White House.
8: Before we begin, I'm proud to report that our country is safer, stronger, and far wealthier than it has ever been before. We are doing great. Less than 2 years ago, we inherited an economic and social disaster after the worst inflation in 48 years, the wide open borders with millions and millions of people pouring in from all over the world, including criminals of all types, and 11,888 murderers, many of whom killed more than one person. We had transgender for everybody, men and women sports, crime ravaging our cities, and the whole world was laughing at us as a nation, but not anymore. 2 years ago, our country was dead. Now we are the hottest country anywhere in the world. America is respected like we have never been respected before. We have more money being invested in the United States than at any time in the history of our country. More Americans are working today than ever before. This week, it was announced that inflation saw the largest monthly decline in more than 6 years. Just happened. It was just given out. The media reported it, and we accept it. The best in 6 years, the tax cuts in our great, big, beautiful bill are saving hardworking families thousands and thousands of dollars. Like with the provisions, no tax on tips, no tax on overtime, and no tax on Social Security for our great seniors, along with the interest deduction on a loan used to purchase a car, but only if that car is made in America, and a 100% expensing for our job creating businesses. Our stock markets are at their highest point in many years, but we can actually say of all time. and your 401ks, pensions, and retirement accounts are setting records every single day, the highest in history. For years, we paid the highest price for prescription drugs anywhere in the world. Now we pay the lowest price under my most favored nation's policy because I was able to get the rest of the world and the pharmaceutical companies to act responsibly. Drug prices are coming down by 70, 80, and 90%. TrumpRx.gov, this will ultimately reduce the cost of healthcare. You have to go to TrumpRx.gov and take advantage of it. But the cost of healthcare is coming way down because of what we've done with prescription drugs. And with Trump accounts, every child in America now has access to a tax-free investment account to save for their future. Billions and billions of dollars are being invested, put in by companies and individuals to take care of our children so that at age 18, they will have potentially hundreds of thousands of dollars in their account and they'll get off to a great start in life. So for that, go to TrumpAccounts.gov and sign up your child or any child you'd like to sign up. Our previously wide-open borders have been transformed into the most secure borders in the history of our country, with zero illegal aliens being admitted to the United States in the past 14 months. That is zero. Nobody thought it was possible. We had the worst border in the history of our country, and now we have the best. Crime is plummeting nationwide, with the murder rate at its lowest level since 1900, or more than 125 years ago. We're making a record investment in our armed forces, and we have the strongest and most powerful military by far anywhere in the world. I built it during my first term, and unfortunately, we're forced to use it now. We won in Venezuela, which is now working with us to produce millions and millions of barrels of oil. We are likewise winning big in Iran, and you will see the fruits of that labor very, very shortly. America is back and doing really well, but we still have a major challenge that must be urgently addressed because no country can be great without fair and honest elections. You have to trust your country because if there can be no trust, there can be no greatness. And that's very simple. No trust, no greatness. For many years, I've called for bold, swift, and decisive action to protect the integrity of America's elections. Every American deserves to know that when they cast their vote, that vote will be counted accurately in a system, and that is to make that system secure, one where cheating and interference are not just difficult, but virtually impossible. Unfortunately, the system we have today falls catastrophically short of that standard. Tonight, I'm announcing the immediate declassification and release of critical intelligence, revealing shocking vulnerabilities in our election infrastructure. This evidence shows that the election system we have dangerously exposes and really exposes like levels never thought possible to hacking, exploitation, and foreign interference. Just as disturbingly, this vital information has for many years been covered up and hidden from you. The American people are beautiful, our great American people. But that all changes right now. The documents we will release starting tonight have been gathered by the White House Government Transparency Task Force, a great group of people, along with the staff of the President's Intelligence Advisory Board, supported by our top intelligence agency chiefs who have all personally reviewed the findings. We are presenting this evening and fully confirmed their authenticity. You can see these documents for yourself at whitehouse.gov. That's whitehouse.gov. Go check it out. Our purpose in disclosing this information is not to weaken confidence in election, but to earn that confidence by confronting vulnerabilities and correcting them very, very quickly. And that's what we're doing. The documents cover five major areas of concern. First, they show that over a period of years, starting during the 2020 election cycle, the People's Republic of China carried out what is believed to be the largest compromise of election data in history, resulting in China's illicit acquisition of 220 million U.S. voter files. That information includes names, addresses, phone numbers, political party preferences, and other sensitive data that would be needed to register to vote and engage in other nefarious activities, which is exactly what was happening. This data loss presents an unprecedented election security nightmare. The intelligence even shows that China has signed a data exploitation unit specifically to this new project. Compounding the travesty, the second set of documents we are releasing reveals that members of the deep state, very, very famous group of people, in many cases, in our intelligence agency work to actively suppress and downplay information about the extent of China's sinister election meddling, covering it up from both the president and the American people like nobody thought was possible. U.S. spy agencies began learning about the compromise of voter registration files in 2020 when they discovered that tens of millions of voter data, think of that, tens of millions of voters' data in 18 states have been bought, stolen, or hacked by China. Yet those responsible for sounding the alarm instead kept the information secret and hidden. They did not disclose to me as president or to anyone else, and to the best of our knowledge, they did not inform Congress. In fact, all they kept saying is, this is the most secure election in the history of our country, a standard, very pat line that was divvied out to say. The cover-up of this colossal security breach is even more disturbing in light of the additional information showing that China engaged in other election-related activities to undermine my first administration and our 2020 campaign. They did not want, and they just didn't want it. They fought like hell not to have it Donald Trump to win, and for good reason. As the documents we are releasing show, CIA reporting explicitly stated, and I quote, in mid-2018, the Chinese Communist Party's policy was to leverage all domestic and foreign elements that were opposed to the U.S. president in an effort to reduce the U.S. president's votes and make him resign or prevent his reelection. Isn't that nice? Also, in mid-2018, China was working to influence the results of the U.S. midterm elections and later the results of the 2020 presidential election itself. Separately, in mid-2019, the Chinese government's strategy against the United States was focused on undermining domestic confidence in the U.S. president. They wanted to just make you sound like your president wasn't so hot, when actually your president has done a great job, and they did everything possible to do exactly that. Going on, this document says, and this is by the CIA, the strategy included efforts to use Chinese contacts with big U.S. companies to influence U.S. business leaders to turn against the President of the United States of America. The Chinese government sought to identify U.S. journalists who had reported negatively on the U.S. president and pay them large sums of money to write more negative articles about him, as many as they could, and they didn't care what they said. The Chinese government wanted U.S. president to lose the next election. And the reason they wanted me to lose is because they knew I was wise to them, charged them billions and billions of dollars worth of tariffs, and built the strongest military anywhere in the world. We have the strongest military anywhere in the world. These are exact quotes from the CIA reporting. The name of the person doing the quote is now under review, but it gets even worse. Raw intelligence obtained by the FBI in 2020, yet buried by rogue bureaucrats, stated that China's activities even included an attempt to manufacture illegal ballots for Joe Biden. Documents show that during this period, dozens of significant CIA and NSA reports about China's election targeting were kept out of the presidential briefing. These were briefings I would get almost every day. Everything was kept out that was of importance. One email among intelligence analysts admitted that they had, quote, deliberately massaged the presidential daily briefing to withhold information regarding Chinese activities related to the election. Another official inside the FBI wrote that she was running, quote, a shadow government, unquote, to keep intelligence about China's election meddling from becoming known and to keep it away from the honorable press. Other officials who witnessed such efforts perceived the motivations to be blatantly political. Recently, we found significant numbers of burn bags in formation, and this is a group of bags that were used to destroy information given by President Barack Hussein Obama to be burned. It was supposed to be burned. These bags were supposed to be at a different level by different people, incinerated and checked, but it never happened. Maybe we got lucky. We believe this was not done on purpose, but rather through gross incompetence of the people that were supposed to burn the bag. But the findings are stunning. Today, I'm asking the Office of the Director of National Intelligence, the Department of Justice, the FBI, and the CIA to investigate how and why such crucial information was hidden, to fire those involved in the cover-up, and to file criminal charges, if appropriate, against these people. Yet concealing China's meddling was only the beginning. The third set of documents we are releasing proves that for many years, Americans were blatantly lied to about the security of our election infrastructure, including electronic voting machines and ballot counting systems, dishonest almost all. They're vulnerable and they're easily compromised, and people within our government knew that. Tonight, we're publishing a series of previously classified U.S. intelligence community assessments and other reports proving that our government has long known these machines are extremely exposed to attack. As one assessment states, we judge that the United States adversaries, including at a minimum Russia, China, Iran, North Korea, as well as non-state groups, have the capability to compromise U.S. election infrastructure. That's unquote, but that's some statement, isn't it? Made by supposedly great patriots of our country. The document goes on to further state that, quote, we assess that centralized election-related data repositories, such as voter registration databases, poll books, and other official election websites are most vulnerable to exploitation, and adversaries could use this access to these systems to disrupt election processes within the United States of America. Tonight, we're releasing all of those findings and spanning from January 2020 to June 2026. This is a cyber threat aimed at the very heart of our democracy. Many people have questioned whether it could actually be possible to electronically manipulate vote totals or change election results on these terrible machines. Today, we are releasing documents that show the CIA obtained reporting of a specific plot to do a big number in favor of the corrupt Maduro regime in Venezuela. And that's exactly what happened, conspiring to digitally rig their own country's elections in 2020, and that's what they did. This reporting included precise details about methods to regime develop to digitally alter vote totals in ways that could not be detected even with an audit, no matter how deep they went. This intelligence underscores why we must take urgent action to ensure that our own system can never, ever be hacked or compromised like it was in the past. The fourth set of documents reveals that even when significant evidence of fraud has been detected, it has been buried and covered up. Among the disclosures tonight are FBI files detailing evidence of alleged fraud by a large-scale voter registration operation in Michigan. In 2020, Michigan State Police raided a Democrat Get Out the Vote organization, corrupt group in Muskegon. And we're so concerned by what they found. They were just so concerned. They couldn't believe it, actually, that they contacted the FBI in Detroit. The documents state that some canvassers admitted to FBI agents that they signed voter registration forms in other people's names, submitted fraudulent registration for people who did not exist, and received gift cards tied to their number of applications that they produced. In other words, it was pay, play, and cheat. The FBI agents working on the case believe that crimes were committed, yet the Biden Department of Justice slow-walked the investigation and killed it. Tonight, I'm asking the FBI director to ensure that the matter is fully investigated and to work with the Department of Justice to prosecute those responsible for any crimes. Finally, to reveal just how vulnerable our elections continue to be, we are releasing the results of a stunning investigation by the Department of Homeland Security. According to the DHS review, state voter rolls and public records, they identified approximately 278,000 non-citizens who are registered to vote in federal elections. Since Democrat states refused to share their voter files, the real number is actually much higher than that. Yet, even this limited analysis found more than 250,000 foreigners illegally registered to vote. Put together, these disclosures reveal an election system so broken and so vulnerable that no one can possibly defend it. It is not defensible. Hundreds of millions of U.S. voter files are in the hands of foreign governments. Our machines and ballot counting systems are exposed to hacking and manipulation and corruption. China and other countries have been trying to meddle in our elections. Evidence of fraud has been buried. Hundreds of thousands of non-citizens and dead people are listed and active on the voter rolls. And yet we still have elections with no voter ID, no proof of citizenship, and tens of millions of ballots floating aimlessly through the mail. As one example of the insanity, California's recent election for mayor of L.A. and governor was held on June 2nd, a long time ago, but it was just completed a few days ago on July 10th. Think of that, much more than 1 month. It took a month to count the votes. I wonder what they were doing. This is worse than any third world country. There's no third world country that has elections like we have. In a rare move, NBC and ABC Fake News have both said that they would not cover this speech. They knew what it was about because of the fact that they don't like the topic, because they know how corrupt our system is and they don't want to reveal it. They and others in the media are part of a plot. They want to continue this fraud for whatever reason. They want to keep it going. They want to protect the radical left. They can't have a great country, and that's true. You can't have a great country without free and fair elections. Fraud like this should mean a revocation of their licenses. They use our public multi-billion dollar in value airways for absolutely no money. They pay nothing. All we want is honesty in our elections and honesty in reporting. They pay nothing for multi-billion dollar assets. Great damage has been done to our country. Our elections were left vulnerable to being rigged and stolen, and the trust of the American people was lost. This cannot be allowed to continue. Every American, whether you're a Republican, Democrat, independent, or otherwise, should be able to agree that we deserve the most secure, honest, and fair election system anywhere in the world. Secure elections should be a partisan, really, we should be together, Democrats, Republicans, independents, everybody, And it should not be a partisan issue. It should cause to unite us, not to divide us. This should be a cause. We should be united, not divided. In light of the brand new and irrefutable information I have revealed tonight, my administration is in the process of notifying the states whose election data was compromised by the People's Republic of China and many others. We will be working closely to mitigate any harm, and we're taking swift action to ensure that sensitive voter data is better protected so we can never be bought, we can never be hacked, and we can never watch a stolen election again. Tomorrow, the Secretary of Homeland Security will hold a briefing to outline his department's recent work confirming cyber vulnerabilities in our electronic voting systems. They are bad. We're in the process of informing governors, senators, and members of Congress of potential issues in their states. If you look at voting today, it's in such bad shape in so many states, and we are committing to fix it. And we're also committing to be working with those states and local jurisdictions to help them fix and patch known technical vulnerabilities before the midterm elections. We have very important elections coming up. We want those elections to be honest. I've also ordered DHS to notify every state about non-citizens on their voter rolls and direct them to remove all ineligible voters from the lists immediately. But most importantly, addressing this crisis of election security demands that Congress must pass the Save America Act. How easy is that to do unless you want to cheat? The only reason you wouldn't do it is you want to cheat because your policies are so bad and your candidates are so pathetic that you can't get away or can't get elected any other way. This landmark bill requires that all voters must show photo voter ID. How simple is that? Could I have your photo, please? Photo voter ID. All voters must provide proof of citizenship. Are you a citizen of our country, please? And hopefully there will be no corrupt mail-in ballots, which if you watched California and so many other places, mail-in ballots are inherently corrupt. So you would have no mail-in ballots except for illness, disability, military deployment, or travel if you're going away on business or vacation. These reforms are urgently needed to stop the vulnerabilities that I've mentioned. To all Americans, I ask you to pick up your phone tomorrow, call your representatives in the House and Senate, and demand that they pass the Save America Act without delay. Together, we will restore faith and confidence in our country, and we will be bigger, better, and stronger than ever before. Thank you. God bless you. God bless our great military, and God bless America. Thank you very much.
5: You've been listening to President Trump's address to the nation from the White House here on Fox News Radio. The president put forth several new claims about the 2020 election, but also the state of our current election system and what he says are its many vulnerabilities. We'll go through some of those. Now I'm joined by my colleague, Fox News Radio's White House correspondent, Jared Halpern. Jared, it sounds like there was a litany of claims being made, but initially starting off with a breach regarding voter registration data that he said was perpetrated by the People's Republic of China ahead of the 2020 election. He led with that, but then said that there was an effort following that to essentially among our intelligence agents to hide that information, to not discuss that information about what China was up to. What do we know about what was said at the time back in 2021? There was a big intelligence report released back then.
6: Yeah, so let's kind of back up a little bit. I think that's good. What the president outlined tonight and kind of the big takeaway from that first claim is that China was able to acquire the U.S. voter files of 220 million Americans, information that would include names, addresses, phone numbers, political party preferences, and other sensitive data that would be needed to register to vote and engage in other nefarious activities. Now, one note, many states make that information public already. You can search state voter roll databases online, for instance, in a number of states and see an awful lot of that information. Now, at the time, you're right. During in the aftermath of the 2020 election, there were assessments about what it is that China was up to. And at that time, what the director of national intelligence had come up with was that, quote, we assessed that China did not deploy interference efforts and considered, but did not deploy influence efforts intended to change the outcome of the U.S. presidential election. They concluded that we have high confidence in this judgment. What that means is that the intelligence committee, the intelligence community, rather, the spy agencies did believe that China was willing or at least considering to launch some sort of influence campaign to change Americans' views on the candidates, on the issues, on the elections, but ultimately chose not to deploy those tactics. What we heard from President Trump tonight is that there is intelligence that suggests China did deploy those tactics. What was left unsaid was maybe how successful that was. But the president's point is that the ability for a country like China or Russia or a non-state actor to get these U.S. Voting data files is alarming in and of itself. And then your point, he says that members, in his words, of the deep state work to suppress and downplay information about the extent of China's sinister election meddling. We should also note that, remember that in the aftermath of the 2020 election, President Trump remained president, right, for a few months between November and January. A lot of these assessments were being done by his administration, by people in the Director of National Intelligence, in the CIA, working in his administration at the time.
5: And we should also remember at that time, COVID was rampant. There was a lot of questions regarding Chinese cooperation into that investigation and a lot of discussion following the implementation of tariffs, which the president referenced there this evening. Yes. He said he's asking the DNI, DOJ, FBI, and CIA to investigate how and why such information was hidden and file charges. So it sounds like not only is he revealing all of these documents on the White House website, but he is demanding some sort of action from all of this. He also said that they are notifying 18 states, I believe was the number he said, of those states that did have data compromised by the People's Republic of China. So it sounds like this is obviously far from over. He expects there to be some repercussions here.
6: And again, I think part of what the president is trying to do here, and we had heard from some administration officials throughout the day to, you know, don't prejudge what the president is going to say, that there had been a lot of reporting that the president was essentially going to try and relitigate the 2020 election. And what we had heard in some of that pushback is that the president is interested in protecting future elections. Now,
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22: 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And because he's Argentinian, he's one of the number one voices of football, soccer globally. 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
1: The board. It's ended in Dallas. There's still some things, I think, going on. But the reality is, now that it's come to an end, a little sadness on your part. What are you going to remember? What are you going to miss?
2: Yeah. And really, the only thing that we still have, I mean, Dallas is going to serve a purpose, at least just like all the other host cities. You have the FIFA Fan Festival that continues. That remains open for the last 2 games, the bronze medal game on Saturday and then the final game on Sunday. Those will be open, but that's, you know, just one small cog there in here. But the main events is pretty much over, at least when it comes to the matches at Dallas Stadium. We could take those tarps off, the AT&T logo. I had a friend of mine reach out to me on social media when I had posted, "I'm going to really miss saying Dallas Stadium in Arlington," and she works for AT&T, and she said, "What's wrong with you?" You know, so I know that people are going to be happy getting their corporate sponsorships back on the national stage when it comes to sports. But it really is kind of amazing how this came and this went, at least from the Dallas perspective. Dallas had 9 matches. No other host city had that many. Not only that many matches at AT&T Stadium in Arlington, but also you have the International Broadcast Center that continues to operate in downtown Dallas in the K. Bailey Hutchison Convention Center. And that will actually remain open for some time to come. They don't just shut that down at 6 o'clock on July 19th. That is something that will operate. From my understanding, it will be operational into August. So, but eventually that will come to a close as well. This has been something incredible. I know the city manager was talking about how this is an opportunity to continue Dallas's reputation as a center for business and innovation, and this has helped shape Dallas for decades to come. And she made the point, even with hundreds of thousands of people coming into Dallas for a period of time and seeing it with their own eyes for maybe the only time in their life, billions of people got to see Dallas on television on a global stage. And so everybody's kind of celebrating this as many wins as humanly possible.
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10: I really do think so. I mean, you have to look at where the stadium is and look at public transportation. Arlington, Texas doesn't really have any significant public transportation. And, so the North Texas Organizing Committee had to figure out what to do. And they nailed it, to the best that they could with what was available. I have to, you have to do it. You can only, play with the cards that are dealt you. And so what they did is that they said, okay, we need to get as many buses. And I think it was like 120, 125 buses all around this one station for the TRE, which is the regional train that connects basically downtown Dallas to downtown Fort Worth. And it has a stop at that station, and it was the closest one to the stadium. So get everybody on the train, get everybody to that station, get everybody on the buses, and then we'll, the buses will take the rest of the way. I have not heard a lot of significant complaints about how that worked. So to me, it seemed like it went pretty well. And so kudos to the organizing committee for coming up with that idea and doing it. Now, as someone like myself who lives here and a lot of people who have been worried about, we've got to deal with this. I still need to live my life, go from point A to point B. And hopefully it won't be so crowded. I've not noticed a lot of just living my life is a pain because of this going on. Where I live, where I work is not in Arlington. Both of those places are in the city of Dallas proper. But when I went down to downtown to do things at the Media Host Center, I was able to get in and out without a problem. They were able to shuttle me over to Fan Fest when I wanted to go over there. And, so it really wasn't that big of a deal as a resident or as an employee employee doing my job here in the city. So now that Dallas's story is over, minus the International Broadcast Center and the last couple of games, the bronze medal game and then the championship game for FanFest, you know, really, I think you have to give the city an A with what they did, which is great. Because as you mentioned, there are a lot of people thinking this is not going to go over well. Well, it went over great. Granted, we still have Miami's third place and we still have New Jersey's final. But there's no indication that we're going to have anything different than what we've already seen.
9: Indeed, man. It has been incredible. We're going to catch up one more time next week. It has been great having you along for the ride. I appreciate that. And we'll talk to you next week.
10: All right. Sounds good, Chad. Thank you.
9: It has been incredible to watch across the board how the players have embraced this country, how fans have been made because of this. And I hope it translates. And I think it will to the pro soccer level here, which we didn't have in the last World Cup. Remember, the MLS didn't come until 2 years after the World Cup was played here. Think about that for a second, and that is incredible. So, pumped about it, excited, no doubt. Final this weekend, third place game. Not, you know, that FIFA's being told that the teams don't even really want to play in the third place game because the weather's going to be so nasty and stuff, and that maybe they should cancel it. So we'll see. But for sure, the final, New York, New Jersey Stadium, or whatever the hell it's called, this Sunday, and tomorrow I'll give you a full breakdown of all of that. 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
14: The spirit of 76. 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
26: 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Yeah. The Chad Benson Show.
9: Emotions yesterday at the game were running high. On the field were running high. And during the game, watching places like Talk Sport react to what was going on in the field, you can hear the emotion.
27: We had so much more to give in this game, and we just retreated. It's a terrible decision. This is what he's brought in for, to get this decision right. Oh, my God. We're out. We're out. We're out. It's the worst decision ever. It's a sackable offense. Argentina won it in the 92nd minute. It's a shocking, shocking decision. Thomas Tuchel, you should be embarrassed. Sack him. Sack him. Sack him. Sack him now. Embarrassing. We're out. How can he make that decision? How can you make that decision with 25 minutes to go? He's all over the place. He's absolutely bottled it. And we're out of the World Cup because of Thomas Tuchel.
9: Man, the emotion runneth high. Played several throughout the day. If you missed any of it, grab the podcast, because the Brits, the English, let me phrase that, the English, Scots were celebrating yesterday. They had Argentina shirts on. I guarantee that. The Irish, all of them, right, were, as long as England didn't win the World Cup, that's all they cared about. So, just, you could hear the emotion, and then it got worse with him later. And, you know, did not curse, because he was live on the radio. Good on you there. 323-538-2423 at Chad Benson Show. That is your X, your Insta, your YouTube, and Facebook. We'll be live tonight again on YouTube. If you have a chance, join us right around 8 o'clock Eastern. And make sure you like and subscribe. It really helps us out here on the Chad Benson Show. Another fun day of stuff. Man, we talked about, find the diversity of World Cup soccer, the horrible parasite, financial world that we talked to economy-wise. Iran. Oh, yeah. You guys talked about that. Immigration. Voter fraud. I mean, we talked about so much stuff. Low T. I mean, kids, that's what we do here, and we'll continue to do so. Again, reach out to us tonight. We're going to be live on the old YouTube right around 8 o'clock Eastern. You guys have a blessed and amazing hold on a second. I see you Friday. Thursday, as always. Night-night, Jack.
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6: The Fox News alert, election security. I'm Lisa Lacerra. That was the focus of President Trump's address this evening as we head into the midterm.
7: Election integrity has been a focus of President Trump's second term. In his national address, he refocused on maintaining the sanctity of America's elections and pointed a finger at whom he claims is trying to interfere.
8: The People's Republic of China carried out what is believed to be the largest compromise of election data in history.
7: He's released once classified documents he says proves it was a coordinated effort by China on many fronts. The president also claimed China attempted to influence the 2020 election for former President Joe Biden.
6: Fox's Kurnal Scott. The president also citing the length of time it took to count votes in California's primaries. California Governor Gavin Newsom saying in a statement, California law is clear. Only U.S. citizens can vote in local and federal elections. And he wrote, voter fraud is extremely rare and almost always committed by U.S. citizens. This afternoon, Senate Democratic Leader Chuck Schumer said the president's claims have nothing to do with the 2020 election.
9: This is about laying groundwork to undermine the 2026 election before a single vote has been cast.
6: Schumer accused President Trump of trying to discredit American voters. Bridges that are key to control of Iran's Strait of Hormuz on the list of targets of new strikes by U.S. forces.
10: That's Iran's principal naval and commercial port on the Strait of Hormuz. And for the first time since President Trump ordered the return of the naval blockade of all Iranian ports, U.S. Marines seized an oil tanker in the Gulf of Oman carrying 2 million barrels of oil, a ship the U.S. Treasury sanctioned as part of Iran's shadow fleet back in 2024.
6: Fox's Lucas Tomlinson in Tel Aviv. 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
11: Sending it back to the council. I'm Jarrett Lewis. Here's what's trending this hour. Indianapolis Mayor Joe Hogsett is vetoing a proposal to increase vehicle registration-related taxes in the city. He announced his decision in a video released on Thursday.
12: Families across our city are making difficult financial choices every day. Just this past weekend, parents at back-to-school resource fairs told me they're unsure if they can afford their children's school supplies.
11: Proposal 192 would have imposed a flat annual fee of $100 for most Marion County drivers. The proposal will be sent back to the City County Council for further consideration. City County Councilor Jesse Brown wants to remove parking requirements in Marion County. He says cutting excess parking could help spur development. Right now, the city forces businesses to offer a minimum number of spots.
13: This isn't the government stopping you from building parking if you're a business. It's just the government no longer telling you you have to have parking.
11: Brown told Fox 59 he introduced a proposal to the council earlier this week to instead let businesses decide how much parking they'll need. And Indiana lawmakers are heading back to the State House to prep for 2027. Johnette Cruz reports.
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14: 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Jeanette Cruz, 93 WIBC Mobile News.
11: 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The forecast from the American Standard Cooling Weather Center.
16: Hot and humid with scattered showers and storms on Friday and Saturday. Friday's high at 90. Saturday's high temperature at 87. Then dry and not as humid on Sunday with sunshine, the high at 86. I'm CBS4 Chief Meteorologist Chris Wright on 93 WIBC.
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24: I don't like the fact, for instance, that some speed limits around my area are 55 miles per hour. Nobody has gone 55 miles per hour since the horse and buggy days. You're not ever going to get any kind of anything with the Iranians. This is never going to happen. So it's like expecting Hunter Biden to not snort coke. It's like expecting Joe Biden to be sentient.
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26: And because we're here in Pennsylvania, where State Trooper Michael Farah was killed just 2 weeks ago by an illegal alien operating a semi-truck on a commercial driver's license, which he should never have had. He was here illegally, came in through Biden. Today I'm making one more important announcement. My administration will soon take historic action to get illegal alien truck drivers who are just killing a lot of people. They can't read signs. Many of them are on drugs or alcohol, and they shouldn't be driving these things, and they came in totally illegally, and we don't want them, but they are driving all over American roadways, and we're going to replace them with proud American veterans. We're going to take our veterans, we're going to teach them a lot about driving trucks, and in many cases they know, we're going to say any American who's driven a heavy truck for our military will automatically be eligible for a commercial driver's license. So we're going to get them taken care of.
27: You came here. You are here because 2 weeks ago, a 72-year-old woman was burned on over 80% of her body in her own home in Greece, and she died, executed by a firebomb because her daughter dared to stand for office. You are here today because for 5 days this winter, the lights went out in Berlin, the longest blackout in the city since the Second World War, sparked by an attack that left tens of thousands of households without power in the freezing cold and left an 83-year-old woman dead. You are here and you came because a month after that Berlin blackout, a French 23-year-old succumbed to traumatic brain injuries beaten to death on the streets of Lyon by a group of far-left militant thugs. You are here because your political leaders are being attacked and stabbed and shot in your streets, because your businesses have been bombed, because your railways have been sabotaged, because your police officers have been beaten and burned. You are here because this is real, and it is getting worse, and it can no longer be denied, and it can no longer be ignored, because it is time to crush this evil forever. The simple fact is, none of this that I've just described is new.
24: Far left political terrorism is not a recent day modern novelty. And he was talking about terrorism, because this is one of the big things that the administration is making a push for, is this left-wing terrorism, which is a real thing. I mean, it's very, you know, obviously we've seen it here in the United States. And he was talking about this woman in Greece because of a firebomb, etc., and how all of Europe is dealing with it. I think it's a smart move for the administration to focus on this. Welcome to the radio program. Dana Lash with you. We're at the top of this first hour. A few things to unpack, as well as coming up a really big discussion on Iran foreign policy and a whole bunch more, because the vice president gave an interview, and I got some thoughts on this. We're going to have to unpack it. Some of you might get angry, but I don't care. I mean, it is. You guys, if you want to listen to conspiracy theories, you can watch the trash that is the Gal Sharpton's godforsaken podcast. That's hemorrhaging viewers. And you can go and watch what an actual crack whore looks like when they're going through conspiracy theories. Or we can just talk about serious analysis. But back to this point, with Rubio, the issue of leftist violence. I mean, you're good heavens. Look at some of the riots that you've seen in Spain, or France. They always riot, right? It's a day that ends in Y. They always riot. Give them a reason and they'll figure out some way to riot. But in the United States, growing ever more so. Here's the other thing. There's a big segment, and it's not just on, I mean, there's leftists that are cosplaying as right to try to infiltrate and get you to behave like the left. But there's a lot of people in conservative media that are too afraid to talk about it. So they just stay with the same old boring 30,000 foot view. We'll get into that as well. But there's a good, I like Rubio. I think he's very clear. I think he's very clear on stuff. I like his messaging. And it's very, you know what you're getting. Now, in looking at Iran, we struck Iran more. The memorandum of understanding is pretty much dead, right? Have we admitted that the negotiations have failed? Have we all come to this realization they failed?
0: I think massive military action would probably dictate that.
24: Well, yeah. What gets me is that there's always this idea that if you think that negotiations failed, then somehow you're advocating for conflict or military involvement. And I've seen an increase in that. Every time I bring it up, even like in cuts that we put, maybe it's like on YouTube or Instagram or whatever, anytime I'm like, oh, well, you know, the diplomacy failed, people always immediately, there's always a number of people that revert to, well, you're talking about having boots on the ground. And so no one's making that argument except for the people pulling that straw man out of their backside. But I don't know what people think that they're going to get with Iran. I mean, I think Trump gave it the good old college try just to shut up the people that are in his cabinet, or in his kitchen cabinet, rather, that keep saying, oh, no, they keep pushing this like Obama policy. Like J.D. Vance is very much almost entirely similar to Barack Obama on Iranian policy. I'm not just saying that. It's God's honest truth on paper. And I will be very snotty about this because I've read extensively. I feel as though people who argue otherwise have no idea, because it's true. So you have those people that are in his ear. And I think I kind of think that he stopped and went back as a way to shut that up, to show them, look, we've tried it your way for over 40 years, but I guess we'll try it one more time your way just to see. Oh, look, it failed again, because Iran isn't interested in negotiation. I don't know how many times we have to say it. You're talking about literally jihadi 12ers. They don't care at all. This is all about some sort of religious Armageddon for them. And so it's very difficult to enter into a negotiation with an entity that believes that it has a divine right to exterminate you for not believing as they do. I mean, it's literally a racial religion, if you really get down to it. It is. It's a racial sex cult, let's be honest. But you can't negotiate with people who don't look at it as policy. That's the big mistake. And so Trump has these people in his orbit that are encouraging him to look at it as such. But look what happens. I mean, again, this has been over 40 years of this, over 40 years of it. So the thought that this is going to be successful one more time. Okay, so now he did it. Now we're back to striking Iran. And I don't know why the argument exists that, well, Iran is just one bailout away from behaving like a normal country. That's how they act. The vice president, which we're going to dive into, his interview with Rogan, by the way, the whole Doves thing, I did not know that Rogan did not know that. Anyway, the whole interview that they had, I was shocked, genuinely. And I say this going into 28. I don't know how, I don't know where I'm going to go in 28. I have no idea yet. I feel like it's too far off still. And I still hate everything and I hate everybody in DC. So I don't know. I have no idea where I'm going to go. But all I know is that every single time J.D. Vance goes out and gives an interview, I just feel like it's a disaster. And it shouldn't be. This is the problem with not having a mooring. And this is a problem with trying to find acceptance with every single group. Playing to a 1 to 2% of the coalition that came from the left is not going to secure a victory in 28. It's absolutely not. Having a foreign policy that Barack Obama exhausted during his 8 years in office is not going to win people on the right. It's just not. And you can sit here and blow it out your backside all day about how, oh, it's not the same, but it is the same. The same approach, the same negotiation, the same tactics, the same proposed sanctions, everything. Down to the letter. So we've done that before, 8 years. The only thing missing is sending pallets of cash, and I'm literally not exaggerating. That's, you know, everything that has been said and written, that's it on paper. So I don't know why it going into that, I just was shocked. So we're going to dive into that coming up. But I also think people need to not to get too far over their skis and ahead of POTUS on this stuff. I look at it like this. You know how when you go to church and you hear a good sermon and then the preacher wraps up the sermon and then you have the guy who's supposed to give closing prayer. You get up there and give closing prayer. You don't give your own mini sermon. You don't go up there and give a second sermon that detracts from the pastor's sermon. You go up there, you do what you're supposed to do, and you shut up. You know what I'm talking about. Everybody's got one of those in church. They step up there and then they talk for 25 minutes. And you're like, we're supposed to be left with the pastor's sermon. That's what's supposed to be in our heads as we go back to our cars and lives. We're not supposed to sit here. You're wandering, rambling, whatever. You're supposed to lead closing prayer and dismiss. That's it. You know exactly what I mean. So I feel like in many respects, Vance going out there and doing this is like the other pastor getting up, or not the other pastor, just like one of the elders getting up and going on for like 20, 25 minutes and completely just distracting from the pastor's message. That's what it feels like. No joke. And I'm wondering where POTUS is on this, because POTUS isn't quiet on purpose. He is quiet on purpose. He's not quiet by accident. It's very situationally motivated. And I'm just wondering if he's not, is he trying to teach him a lesson? I got to ask that. It feels that way, does it not? I mean, if you look at it as I do, you're like, what is up with this? What's up? Yeah. But, very fascinating stuff. So we're going to dive into all of that. It's going to be a very uncomfortable conversation, but I'm telling you, the 2028, the groundwork is being laid and you're going to be expected. You're going to be demanded and expected to accept it. You're not going to be allowed to vet anybody. I'm not saying the entire right's like that, but there is a subsection of the right, a small group right now that's getting it into place. And I know them. I know one of the leading people doing it for a fact. This is God's honest truth. I mean, we've worked with them before. I know exactly who they are. So I'm telling you, that's what they're doing. They're getting it ready, and then they're going to question your patriotism if you question this operation. I mean, I think we're not short in people going ahead in 28, but what we are short of is serious analysis. That's what we're short of. So that's what we got to focus on. Now, a couple of other things, because we've got I'm going to save this because I'm not going to be able to get to the Netflix thing in time. So the Netflix, one of my favorite movies is Gone with the Wind. I love it because I love, oh my gosh, Rhett. I love Rhett Butler. Wait until you see how Netflix described it. Somebody just caught this the other day. They were like scrolling through and they clicked on Gone with the Wind. And the description that Netflix gave it was so over the top. David O. Selznick is probably rolling in his grave. This is insane. So we're going to talk about this because now they're saying it's like the way Netflix puts it, it's the most racist film and offensive film ever made. So we're going to dive into that. We got headlines on the way as we move. 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

0: And now, all of the news you would probably miss. It's time for Dana's Quick Five.
1: All right, first up, Argentina is facing FIFA punishment over a banner after the England World Cup win. That was a really hard match to watch, by the way. I felt really bad for the Brits because it was, you had Beckham up there and he was like crying practically. I don't think I've ever seen David Beckham cry, but it was really sad. But they're facing, there was like, somebody was getting mean with Messi.
2: Oh, yeah.
1: I can't remember. It wasn't Bellingham. I can't remember the other player that was getting really snotty with Messi, and then Messi became a meme because he had this expression. But Argentina won those finals. So now, I guess what, England and France play to see who's the first loser?
2: That's on the 18th.
1: Yeah. Oh, also, yeah. I'm going to pull this up. China, as it pertains to China here. They're introducing rules to rein in AI companion bots because apparently their population that has them is getting emotionally dependent upon them. AI companion services, which have been used from everything for customer service and mental health, people are becoming too dependent on them. And they said that there aren't enough clear boundaries. I don't know why people thought, especially after you see the dependency upon social media and influencing and all that stuff, why they thought that AI bots would be any different. Like, how did you think that was going to go? Clearly, humanity is not ready for this. I mean, you see the way that people are addicted to social media and doom scrolling and how it's affecting mental health. This is like the next stage in that dependency. So, just saying, dogs are the absolute best. God love dogs. Heroic dogs saved a dog walker from an attempted rape after this masked man tried to chase her and corner her in a tunnel. This was in Australia. She was walking 8 dogs, and this guy literally leapt out of a bush in Melbourne, and 2 women were walking their 8 dogs between them, and he grabbed one of the women, grabbed her by the neck and upper shoulders, and was trying to drag her into the tunnel. And the dogs went crazy. They chased the guy away, and there's video footage of him fleeing, and these dogs growling and barking and going after him. That is amazing. But now they're looking for him. It looks like he's probably an illegal immigrant in Australia. He's definitely what they would term a migrant for sure. And so they're now on the lookout for him now. I hope they find him, and that he should be publicly hung because these people aren't, you know. This is one of the funniest things ever. You know, Lenny Kravitz works out in leather pants.
2: What?
1: He works out leather pants, jeans, and boots.
2: Seem practical.
1: And he's 62 years old and he's got a 10-pack. Now, do you know why he does it? So this photo of him working out, or video of him working out in leather pants last year, went viral, and now he did an interview with Men's Health. He's on the cover because he says he doesn't do testosterone, he doesn't do peptides, he just sleeps and eats incredibly healthy. He's a very healthy eater and he works out religiously. But he said that he works out in leather pants and jeans and boots because that's what he performs in. And so he wants to be able to control, like, have his body temperature, the feeling of everything. That actually makes out, that tracks. Because if you have ever seen Lenny Kravitz in concert, I mean, he's really good. So that tracks. Prince, from what I read, used to do something similar with, like, his costume pants. He would work out in his costume pants because he wanted to be able to kick and do all that stuff. We have a lot more on the way, including that interview with the VP. Stick with us. 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
1: Welcome back to the program. Dana Loesch with you, and we are at the bottom of this first hour. All kinds of stuff to dive into. We were talking about some of the latest with Iran and how that's ongoing. POTUS is done with it, absolutely done with it. And then we were talking about how Lenny Kravitz works out in leather pants because, and has a 10-pack because he says he performs in leather pants. And after he said that, we were like, that makes so much sense. That makes all the sense in the world. So now we kind of have a better understanding of Lenny Kravitz's workout. I mean, I know it's weird to start the bottom of this hour with that, but I remember watching that video and thinking that's this man's the weirdest man on God's green earth. But now it makes sense. All right. So the other thing to hit has to do with this interview that the vice president gave. He was speaking with Joe Rogan and they covered a lot of different things. But there was one soundbite in particular. We're going to go through some of this. There was one soundbite in particular that, how do I put it, concerned people, or I guess maybe was one of the ones that they found the most objection to. Let me pull up my audio list here because this is going to be, so let's start with this. This is cut three, and they were talking about specifically the negotiations with Iran, right? I want you to listen to this because we're going to unpack this soundbite. This is cut three. This is the vice president yesterday. Listen.
2: But I definitely think you have seen this very discreet, extremely well-funded campaign to try to derail the negotiation and try to derail the deal. And, you know, there's this Time article that came out yesterday. A friend sent it to me. It's like worth reading because it lists a bunch of people who have quite literally been paid by a former Trump campaign person who was himself paid by certain elements within the Israeli government. And those people are attacking me viciously for quite literally trying to accomplish the negotiation objective that the president set for the country. So
3: what is their position? Like, they're attacking you how?
2: Oh, it's social media posts. It's, you know, they're leaking to reporters. They're attacking me obsessively, saying that we should not be negotiating with Iran. We should just keep the military campaign going indefinitely. And that is their explicit position. And coming after me saying that, you know, people have come after me and said that I'm influenced by Qatar, that I'm influenced by foreign governments, that, you know, I take my marching orders from Tucker Carlson. And there's just so much bullshit out there.

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1: Is something that Vance has been a part of, and a lot of his advisors are those people, and they are very much like the Tucker Carlson line of thinking. There's a faction of people that come from that mindset, and that's one of the reasons why they all sound similar when they talk about this. And I feel like he's trying to disassociate in some ways and put some distance between himself and Tucker, but he still has all of Tucker's talking points. And the other thing, too, is that no one believes that they're not close. I mean, you have to remember, the vice president of the United States, his deputy press secretary, was Tucker Carlson's son. I mean, and Tucker Carlson's son was able to get that job because his dad's Tucker Carlson. And he worked there, and only until it became uncomfortable because of the stuff that Tucker was saying did he end up leaving. And then, even though he's never run a campaign before or done anything else, decided to create a firm on K Street, a dime a dozen, right? Nepo babies run them. They litter K Street. So this, blaming this on influencers, before you blame it on jihadis that aren't interested in negotiation, is a mind job. And I find that to be not very America first. So here's this piece that he's talking about, this Time Magazine piece. Now, do you guys remember this guy, Brad Parscale? Is it Parscale or Parscale?
2: I think Parscale.
1: I have never met him in my life. And apparently, they had this Time Magazine piece where they get into Trump's ex-campaign manager is running an Israeli influence operation targeting the MAGA base, which I find interesting considering all of the completely equal influencers that get paid from Qatar and everywhere else. But I don't know. And it gets into Parscale's, how he helped POTUS in 2016 with Facebook and helped with his Facebook reach and did all of that. And he was apparently really good with the AI there, et cetera, and helped the president tremendously with that. What I think is also weird with this is, I mean, I was reading this piece and it talks about all the tools that he uses and how Parscale acknowledges the piece said that his operation was intended to prevent people from drifting away from supporting, you know, the ally in the Middle East, etc. And he talks about he's never funded or undermined Trump ever, etc. And it gets into, I guess, the pay structure, the influence. And just so you guys know, and this is on the right and left, people get paid to post. I hope you know this. They absolutely get paid to post. I have been offered I've been offered a hell of a lot of money to post, but I don't take it because even if I agreed with it, because what's the point? I don't need it. What would be the point? And I get people are like, you're just leaving money out there. Why would you say no to that? Well, why would I say yes? Anyway, so they do. They get paid. And I have friends who are on X that are very like-minded who get paid to post. I know for a fact also that there are people that I absolutely do not agree with that pretend to be on the right that make fat bank by getting paid to post. There are literal firms out there created just to do that. So the pay structure it gets into, you get however many views, you get a bonus for it. I mean, it can be thousands of dollars. Now, he says none of the money from his FARA registered contract is used to pay influencers because then they would have to disclose their funding. And he says that he wouldn't identify some of the people that he works with. They were trying to name some of them. They named a few of them. But he said, he talks about his initiative. I don't even know why he agreed to even do this article, if I'm being honest. I don't even know why. Let me pull this up. We had somebody, let me grab this. Who was it? I can't remember if it was Wall Street Journal. I'm looking for it because somebody had texted me. It was a reporter that had texted me, and I don't think that they were associated with Time. Sorry, I just thought of this. I'm going to pull this up real quick. Let me scroll through. The message that I had received.

0: received, where was this? Gosh, I don't even know this person. They had reached out and said, asked for comment about, I don't know if it's another piece that's coming out or what. And, oh, here it is. So the person's name, so it's Natalie Andrews from the Wall Street Journal. And they reached out and said, we're working on a story on influencers. And your name came up in some reporting, so I thought you'd go straight to the source. Now, this was June 26th when this happened. And I texted back. I said, hi, Natalie. I'm not sure how my name came up in an influencer story or how my number is out there, but sure. Like, I'm on air until this time. We can talk after that if that works. And then I didn't hear back. I didn't hear back from them. Because I get violently angry at reporters when they try to do hit pieces on me. And it's... There was, who was it one time during the whole Alex Jones Sandy Hook thing? There was a reporter from Rolling Stone who was trying to fake me out, who had texted and was like, oh yeah, well, somebody had created a fake email account using my name and they were sending out crazy, horrible stuff about the Sandy Hook stuff. And somebody, it was from Rolling Stone, had emailed me and said, we saw your email. Would you like to comment on this? And I unloaded. I CC'd two of my attorneys. And I was like, I am going to spread your backside like theater curtains if you proceed down this path. I'm like, because A, this is not me. B, I don't have, this is not, it's literally, it was like not a Hotmail account, but it was like the equivalent of a Hotmail account. And I'm like, I will own everything you have if you do this, including your birth certificate if you have one. I will take your family home. I will take your dog. I'll take your car. I will throw you and your wife and children in the street if you proceed down this path with me. And I CC'd both of my attorneys. And I'm like, you let me know how you want to go. And that was it. That ended it. So I was anticipating the same thing from this. So that's the fun thing about being completely unpurchasable is that I can say whatever the hell I want. And it's my two cents. None of there's so many people out there who can't. So you want to know who gives me my talking points? It's me. It's me. So anyway, I haven't heard back from Natalie. Now, I don't know if she's a friendly or not. I don't know, but I just don't treat anybody in the press as though they are. I am immediately hostile. So I was looking at this Time Magazine piece, back to this, and I'm reading it. I'm like, why, first off, why the hell would he agree to do this piece? And secondly, why is Vance blaming his failed approach to Iran on influencers instead of on the Iranian jihadis? You have a bunch of 12er jihadis that are the ones that tanked the negotiations because they're not interested in negotiating. And the vice president of the United States pulls a John McCain and blames the hobbits. Are you kidding me? That's what he did. Am I wrong? Now, by the way, I love Megan, but I did disagree with her dad on that. But no harsh feelings. That's what it felt like. You're sitting here telling me that seemed incredibly thin-skinned to have that response, to blame it on that, on influencers, which I would think that pretty much now everyone's an influencer. It's like how the left says everybody's racist. Okay, everybody's an influencer now, apparently. I don't know. But the other thing is that he's got so many people in his orbit that you could say the same thing about. I mean, for crying out loud, that doesn't make any sense. Like people with the Quincy Institute or some of these other individuals, PSQ Impact, 25% are non-U.S. persons amongst its investors. That's a firm he works with, which is also a very easy way to get around having to register under FERA. I'm just saying. So I'm just very confused about why he decided to take that route. I thought that answer that he gave, I don't know if Rogan made him feel very, very comfortable. And so he was just like, I'm going to let it all hang out or whatever. I don't know. But this sounds like Tucker talking points. We're not going to do this old establishment boomer con shtick where we are going to say, well, if you don't like my failed policy, I guess it's because Israel's paying you. You're going to blame Americans over the 12er jihadis that have zero interest in negotiating? How is that America first? You're giving the jihadis a pass. That's not America first. That's Red Green Alliance. That's Dugin. That's Tucker. And now you see why some people have some serious concerns about some of the stuff that the VP has been saying, including yours truly. I felt that this was immature, it was petty, it showcased thin-skinnedness, and I think that they're now they're getting a little too far ahead of themselves. This op to try to spring a certain campaign on us going up into 28, they're getting way too confident and they're getting sloppy and they're showing all of their cards way too early. I mean, this is, I was just shocked to see that as an answer in an interview, especially considering his associations. We've got a, I mean, I haven't even started digging in on this. We got a lot more on the way as we move. The folks who help make the program possible, it's our friends over at Chapter. Chapter is, can be a really great help to you because Medicare is confusing on purpose. If you're looking to enroll, if you're at that point, the confusion is how people end up in the wrong plan, overpaying and undercovered. It's very important to find someone who is on your side. 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
17: A political ambition, is that true?
18: No, but people keep asking me if I'm running for president. And I don't know, I might. I'm serious, I don't know. I might because people keep asking me to do it. I actually think I would be a really good president of the United States.
17: Okay, like, you're being serious.
18: No, I'm being totally serious.
19: So what would it take?
18: For the people to want me.
0: No one wants that. He is emotional, and he's petty, and he's vindictive, and he's hyper. He's more emotional than a woman. I've known Don for years. He is super emotional. He's a super emotional. Nobody's talking about that. Nobody wants him to run for president. First off, Democrats wouldn't even allow it. They would run him out. You know he's got back. You know he's got baggage, right? He's got baggage, lots of it. And I can't even. He would like probably collapse on the floor of the Oval Office screaming if there was a serious like foreign policy issue that popped up while he was president. There's no way we can't do that. Good heavens, no, no, no, no. So, where to even start? There, I have so. Oh man, I have so much to unpack, and we have to continue this conversation about this interview going into second hour, and there's a lot there. So now apparently if you I love how these people are like everything is an op. Everybody that I disagree with is an op. So I see people saying all of this criticism of Vance is an op. I think actually saying that the criticism of Vance is an op is an op. That's the actual truth of it. I mean, would you like me to name? Because there's some people like Human Events has people that it's absolutely an op. I mean, we can sit. I don't know any of these people. Most of them blocked me online. Who is it? Posobiec or whatever? The guy who ended up losing his security clearance under Trump. He had a security clearance pulled by Trump. And he's out there saying any criticism of Vance is an op. You're a literal op. That guy's a literal op. So, I mean, come on. We've seen this so many times. You know, one of the fun things about having grown up in this industry is you can see a leftist from a mile away. And I see them put on the veneers of being on the right, Republicanism, GOP, MAGA, whatever. But they're leftists. They promote leftist policies, all of it. We're going to dive into, because we got the first press avail. I think Caroline Levitt's back today. So they have a press avail later on. There's going to be apparently some very good questions asked. So we're going to follow all of that. We get the latest with this interview, the latest with Iran, immigration, so much more on the way. Stick with us.

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10: This is a Fox News alert claiming election interference. I'm Lisa Lacera. President Trump says he has proof of foreign interference in elections.
11: President Trump used network airtime to discuss his concerns about the fairness of U.S. elections. He released documents on the White House website he claimed shows a host of adversaries can interfere with the U.S. vote ahead of the midterms.
12: At a minimum, Russia, China, Iran, North Korea, as well as non-state groups, have the capability to compromise U.S. election infrastructure.
11: It's China, he said, that launched a coordinated attack in 2020. The president again pointed to the Save America Act, pushing proof of citizenship and photo ID as his preferred fix for maintaining election integrity.
10: Fox's Grinnell Scott this afternoon on the Senate floor. Democratic leader Chuck Schumer said the president's claims are not matching the needs of the American people.
13: Instead of confronting persistent inflation, rising gas prices, higher grocery bills, and out-of-control housing costs, Trump and the GOP will launch a coordinated, multi-front campaign to subvert the will of the voters.
10: And Schumer said the claims have nothing to do with the 2020 election. They're about the midterms, which he says the president and Republicans are fearful of losing. For the first time, the U.S. military targeting bridges that are key to control of the Strait of Hormuz and could cut off the Revolutionary Guard. It's part of a stepped-up air campaign against Iran.
14: Beginning at 2 p.m. Eastern time today, U.S. jets launched another wave of strikes against Iran. Over the past 3 days, Iran has not attacked any commercial ships transiting the strait, though traffic has slowed.
10: Fox's Lucas Tomlinson in Tel Aviv. The FDA advising people to avoid eating shredded lettuce served at Taco Bell in Indiana, Michigan, Kentucky, Ohio, and West Virginia as it continues to investigate an outbreak of cyclospora. 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
9: 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On the level. On the go.
15: Voting against it. I'm Jarrett Lewis. Here's what's trending this hour. A proposal passed by the Indianapolis City County Council is getting vetoed by the Mayor Joe Hogsett. Proposal 192 includes a raise of the vehicle excise surtax and wheel tax in Marion County.
16: I made clear that I do not support this measure.
15: Council wanted to raise local vehicle registration fees in order to fund road repairs. Now the proposal goes back to them for reconsideration. A felony case against a Broad Ripple bar owner is criticized by a Marion County judge. Ryan Hedrick explains.
17: The judge issued a ruling this week and said there wasn't a single reason to believe a crime was even committed. Robert Sabatini, facing 27 felonies, owns a few bars in Broad Ripple, including Mineshaft Saloon, Average Joe's Sports Pub, and Rock Lobster. An investigator working for Marion County used online searches, including Yelp, and just picked 11 bars to investigate. One bar owner caught up in the sweep still facing charges. The judge called the whole thing official snooping. Ryan Hedrick, 93 WIBC Mobile News.
15: And road safety and state infrastructure are some of the things lawmakers will be focusing on at the State House this summer. State Rep. Jim Pressel will lead the Interim Committee on Roads and Transportation to examine transit policies.
18: Maintaining quality infrastructure and road safety is always a priority. This summer, we'll be studying study topics, including digital driver's licenses, as well as the process for renaming roads and bridges in honor of our fallen heroes.
15: Hoosiers can watch all committee meetings live on the state legislature's website. I'm Jarrett Lewis on the level, on the go, and on WIBC.com. Here's the forecast from the American Standard Cooling Weather Center.
19: Hot and humid with scattered showers and storms on Friday and Saturday. Friday's high at 90, Saturday's high temperature at 87, then dry and not as humid on Sunday with sunshine, the high at 86. I'm CBS 4 Chief Meteorologist Chris Wright on 93 WIBC.
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27: I don't like the fact, for instance, that some speed limits around my area are 55 miles per hour. Nobody has gone 55 miles per hour since the horse and buggy days. You're not ever going to get any kind of anything with the Iranians. This is never going to happen. So it's like expecting Hunter Biden to not snort coke. It's like expecting Joe Biden to be sentient.
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27: Welcome back to the program. Dana Lash with you. We're at the top of the second hour, having fun conversations, talking about people we don't like, all the good stuff. We have a really wild Florida man coming up towards the end of the hour, and I'm going to apologize in advance. That's all I'm saying. All I'm saying. I blame two people, Larry and Kane. Vegas Larry and Kane.
29: Does apologizing in advance work?
27: No.
29: Does it work? Okay.
27: No, because I don't really mean it. I just make you think I do, because I don't really feel so. It's going to... Oh, no. You guys, this is what's going to happen. You bring this to me? Oh, I'm a real, yeah, we're going to talk about it on air. So, yeah, I'll just wait, guys. All right, so we've been talking about getting into a number of things, all the latest with, as it pertains to Iran, et cetera. There's going to be a press avail, White House press briefing here soon. And then we have to talk about the Blue Angels, because the left is livid that the Blue Angels did what I guess they called a low-altitude flypast, which looked really cool, and I'm pretty sure those guys are pretty hardcore and know what they're doing. The left is losing their mind, so we'll touch on that. We were having a discussion about this interview that the vice president gave with Joe Rogan, and it was pretty crazy. And let me really quickly, because I got a couple of audio sound bites for you. Can I just really quickly have number three again, Juan, just so I can wrap this point up? And there's a couple of other things we have to hit, and we're going to get to this other stuff as well. So this is cut three.
30: But I definitely think you have seen this very discreet, extremely well-funded campaign to try to derail the negotiation and try to derail the deal. And, you know, there's this Time article that came out yesterday. A friend sent it to me. It's like worth reading because it lists a bunch of people who have quite literally been paid by a former Trump campaign person who was himself paid by certain elements within the Israeli government. And those people are attacking me viciously for quite literally trying to accomplish the negotiation objective that the president set for the country. So
0: what is their position? Like, are they attacking you how?
30: Oh, it's social media posts. It's, you know, they're leaking to reporters. They're attacking me obsessively, saying that we should not be negotiating with Iran. We should just keep the military campaign going indefinitely. And
27: that's what
30: that
27: no
30: is,
27: one
30: that
27: says.
30: Is
27: so that's a lie. So after- already I'm a little angry at J.D. Vance because he's lying. And we deal with that enough from the left. No one said we should just keep this going indefinitely. Those were his words. He said that twice before. That's an absolute lie. Show me where someone said we should have an indefinite military campaign in Iran. Show me. Or shut up. Show me. You can't, because it's a straw man argument that is being invoked to make someone look as though they are the empathetic victim in this situation. I just find it incredibly thin-skinned. Republicans should not be acting like this. I do not want to see my VP complaining about randos on the internet. And it's not very, don't sit here and tell me about America First when you're blaming, if you're going to blame influencers for derailing negotiations within a jihadi regime instead of the jihadi regime that for over 40 years has had zero interest in good faith negotiations. You're not very America First. You're giving the jihadis a pass. And I read this Time magazine article. Apparently there's only like a handful of these. I don't even know who some of these people are. I've never even seen some of these people on social media. Now, if you want to sit here and talk about people who are paid, I mean, we can talk about Vance's connections to Viktor Orban's government in Hungary. And now you had people like Gladden Papin and Rod Dreher, who literally were paid by the Hungarian government to push Orban talking points in the United States. I mean, that's why this is stupid to do. The problem is that you have a regime that's not interested in good faith negotiation. That has nothing to do with some rando influencer on X. Are you kidding me? Well, you know, the Iranian regime, they were going to come to terms with us, and they, but then they read what Big MAGA 70194 said on X, and they decided they can't do it, you know, because they didn't like what he had tweeted. That's what we're supposed to accept. That that doesn't even make any sense. No. They were just not interested because they're a bunch of jihadi 12ers. That's why. You know, they believe in that whole 12th Imam apocalyptic like nonsense. They believe in that. So that's why. It has nothing to do at all whatsoever with what Rando said on social media. Now, here's the other thing I keep seeing a lot. Everyone's trying to deflect criticism of these remarks by saying that it is an op to criticize not just the VP, but any elected official that agrees with him. In reality, the people that are saying any criticism of the VP or any elected official is an op are the literal actual op. Hashtag fact. We all know the firms that exist in D.C. that send out the talking points. We know the little groups. We know them because these people are stupid. They brag about it. They all get together and they take pictures and selfies of themselves and put it up on social media. And then they take offense when they all tweet the exact same thing at the exact same time repeatedly over the course of a couple of years. I mean, I'm not saying that all the receipts are. We could spend the rest of the week and all of the next subsequent weeks talking about this with receipts. So no, the people who are saying that criticism is the op, they are the actual op. But that's not the only thing. I feel like it's myopic to think that, to expect even good faith negotiation from Iran. That hasn't happened in our lifetimes. Now, there were a couple of other things that they came out with that I thought was very interesting. For instance, he went into, I think getting into the Epstein, he got into the Epstein stuff. This was cut 7, which I thought was crazy. Listen to this.
0: Well, most people think he was Mossad.
30: Yeah, Mossad or CIA or some other deep state, whether in America or Israel or another country.
0: Or both.
30: You know, look, he clearly had connections to the highest levels of American intelligence. He clearly had connections to the highest levels of Israeli intelligence.
27: I mean, I don't know. I mean, well, we know he had We know he had contacts pretty much everywhere. I mean, remember, one of his dearest friends was Steve Bannon. Didn't Bannon's kids call him uncle? Yeah, that's what I had read, that they had called him uncle. So we know that he had connections to a number of places. I mean, what the videos that are out, though, and I will say with this one, and it's not because of our team, it's because of the video, the way it was clipped. The part of the video, the next part of the video, Vance admits that there were zero documents connecting Epstein to any intelligence agency. So I don't want people to, so I want to make sure that that's understood. And it's not you, because that's the way the video was clipped and released. I think probably for sensationalism purposes. But literally, like, Rogan says something, and they cut it off right after Vance answers. But then right after that, when the video continuing, Rogan says something, or like makes an exclamation, and then Vance says, yes, there's no documentation at all that connects him to any intelligence agency, be it Mossad, be it CIA, etc. So he says that in the video, which is admitted in the clip that is circulating. So the clip circulating makes it sound like Vance is saying this, and he's speculating in this early part and comes back and says there's actually nothing connecting there. But there's a lot of, I mean, we know, for instance, I mean, there's a lot of stuff out there, that a lot of indirect evidence, I would say, especially with Ghislaine Maxwell, some of these other friends. Like, Epstein was very close with the former Israeli prime minister, Ehud Barak. And that didn't have a Mossad element, but the relationship continued after Ehud Barak left office. And that is one of many either former leaders or party leaders that Epstein had had a close relationship with. The Mossad thing and the CIA thing, that's the one thing that has not been proven. But there's tons of absolute hardcore proof, stronger connections with, you know, like Bannon and some of these other ones, which is interesting because Bannon was one of the guys that first launched the whole thing that Epstein was working with Mossad. And remember, Bannon was best friends with Epstein. I mean, that I had read that his kids called Epstein uncle. They had tons of photos together. They hung out together all the time. And all of these emails came out, and they were released by Trump, by the way, by the Trump White House. And it showed Bannon eagerly, zealously working with Epstein to rehabilitate his image after his convictions for predation, right? And they were talking about how they could get Trump out of office. In those emails, you see Bannon's real true self. You see his true hatred for Trump. He never liked Trump. Just like, you know, he always rode the coattails of everyone. When Sarah Palin was coming out back in 2008, or before that, going into that presidential election, he glommed onto her and told everybody. And I remember this because I was in the Tea Party at the time, and I've heard him say it. Like, he glommed onto her and, you know, promoted this idea that he made her. My late friend and former boss, Andrew Breitbart, he acted like he made the Breitbart website. Steve Bannon acted like he made Breitbart. He didn't make Breitbart. He glommed onto him and rode his coattails. He has a habit. His entire life is hopping from one person on who's ascending to the other and then trying to take credit for their rise that was going to happen with or without Bannon. And he did the same thing to Trump. He told people that he made Trump. Bannon told people that he made Trump. Are you kidding me? Good heavens. So he was he got dismissed, if you remember, from the White House, and Trump turned on him. And he went after Don Jr. He called Don Jr. a verbatim traitor. And he promoted that New York Times story, remember, where they were accusing Don Jr. of meeting with Natalia Vetelskaya, or whatever her name was, that Russian agent who was working with Fusion GPS to lobby against the Magnitsky Act back in the day when Hillary Clinton was running, all of that stuff back in 2016. And the New York Times ran this completely debunked now story where they were saying that Jr. met with her, in Manhattan. And he promoted that. And he called him a traitor. And then he was subsequently dismissed after Trump was elected. And he allowed that one guy to come into the White House. What's his face? The guy who wrote the book. He allowed this guy complete access of the White House. And I know for a fact that there were people in Trump's circle that were livid that Bannon was letting this reporter, this Michael Wolff, walk all through the White House and talk to everybody he wanted to talk to. There was a lot of fighting about that behind the scenes. That's a fact. And when all of that busted out, That's when Trump dismissed him and was like, sloppy Steve, get out. Bannon was enraged. And so he and Epstein were colluding to try to get Trump out of the White House. So those are those receipts. And I think it's interesting because he and Carlson, they're all the same people. They're all like, you know, of that Quincy Institute hive mind. And they have their own foreign influence connections. If you remember, Bannon was arrested a couple of years ago on the yacht of Miles Guo, who is literally a CCP stooge. He is a guy who's high up in the CCP. And Bannon ended up getting arrested on the CCP assets yacht. So you want to talk about foreign connections? There you go. And that's all part of Vance's circle. That's all his. So I just think it's interesting going back to, I think it's incredibly dangerous to attack everyday Americans and try to chill dissent by claiming that any legitimate criticism is an op. I also think it's very, very bad for the nation and not America first to blame randos on social media for the failed negotiation with 12er jihadis in Iran, when it's the 12er jihadis in Iran that have never had any good faith intention at all whatsoever of engaging in or concluding negotiations. That's what's crazy about this. And there's a lot more of it. Also coming up, we've got to get into the left losing their minds over Blue Angels. Apparently, I thought everybody knew that the Blue Angels were like down in Pensacola and they did this stuff and they did training flights and they did fly pass and all of that. But apparently there's like a section of the left in the United States that had no idea about this, guys, and they're losing their minds and they're going off. They have no clue. So we're going to talk about that and a lot more as we move our partners that help bring you the program. 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

0: And now, all of the news you would probably miss. 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
1: All right, so L7's bassist has brain cancer. We played L7 quite a bit. Their bassist, Jennifer Finch, unless you like were into that kind of music in the 90s, you probably have no idea who they are. They're a big hit song, Pretend That We're Dead. That was the big hit song, but she's got aggressive brain cancer that it was announced. So that's kind of crazy. Yeah. Think about that. Good heavens. Fight over humanoid robots has shut down a car factory for the first time. Hyundai versus South Korean auto workers. They've gone on a partial strike per the Wall Street Journal. They're worried about their future job prospects. And they were talking, I mean, they're trying to get their unions to, which I feel like we haven't really dealt with that. I'm like looking this up. We haven't really dealt with that here in the United States yet. I'm wondering how that's going to go. So they're fighting over this South Korea right now because they had this robot worker that they called Atlas. And so tens of thousands of Korean auto employees, it's like a 6'2" robot that they had unveiled, and they said, no, Atlas is never going to step on a production line. It's not going to happen unless all the unions agree. And then they're worried about AI, so they're preparing a strike because they're not getting assurances. We got to figure out how to deal with robotics and AI, guys. It's just going to be something we got to do before it busts up all kinds of industries. An upstate New York school district is going to use a humanoid robot teacher this fall. That's kind of weird. Like, already, here we are. Robots for everything. It's a small rural district, and it's on the Seneca Nation Reservation, and it's in Western New York. They said it's not going to replace the classroom teacher, but it is going to be a learning support to students and educators, whatever that means. So we'll see. And this is the robot section. Robo-taxi riders are falling asleep, and people are calling 911 because they're getting stuck and stranded everywhere. Kind of crazy when you think of it. We got a lot more on the way. 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
1: So I'm reading this New York Post piece here that gets into the Blue Angels. And they had a low-altitude fly past, which they do these. I have friends that live in Pensacola Beach. And they love their Blue Angels. I mean, do not come for the Blue Angels because you will have all of Pensacola coming for you. And I'm not kidding. They're losing their minds on social media right now. So this was yesterday. It was a low altitude fly past. And apparently, when a plane flies past, umbrellas typically might be upended, things like that, nothing crazy. It was the Breakfast with the Blues flyover. So it was part of the Pensacola Beach Air Show. And they had a low altitude fly past and, people, I guess, they lost their minds. Apparently some of the, in the crowd thought that, I mean, they had like the sand went, you know, when you have a jet that flies past, sand gets, you know, put in the air, you know, a tent might fly up, things like that. That's, you know, to kind of be expected. But they're like, yes, you know, it was, we're going to remember this for the rest of our lives. But the left is freaking out. Now there's like an investigation into it. They're investigating this. This low altitude. It might have been too low of an altitude. So they're looking. I don't know. They're investigating. When you search it, when you look at this on online or on social media, it sounds like it's punitively done. That it's like a, the investigation is punitive, right? And I've had some people, so one of my friends who literally lives in Pensacola Beach was saying, I don't know why people are saying that this was ultra low. This has happened before. It's the Blue Angels, for crying out loud. Every now and then it's like a special treat, right? But all of these people are trying to compare it to every other, anytime there's been an air show disaster, all of these people are now trying to compare the Blue Angels to previous around the country air show disasters, which I feel is a specious comparison. Because you're talking about these Navy pilots that are the best of the best compared to like some rando who's taken his plane out the barn and flew it too low during, you know, the county fair in Kansas. You know, I'm just saying. That seems to be a very disingenuous comparison. So apparently, I guess they're having an investigation. CBS says the Navy's elite Blue Angels say they're reviewing circumstances surrounding the low flyover in Pensacola Beach. And I don't know if you guys saw what SecWar said. He says the flyovers will continue until morale improves. He tweeted that. That was funny. I mean, I've seen the videos. This has happened before with Fly Past. Yeah, I mean, guess what? It's a beach. Guess what happens? The air hits the sand. Sand's going to go in the air. A tent might come up. And people were like, tents flew up and you have to be expected. But who goes to an air show and is anticipating a low fly pass and puts up like a four-pole pavilion? I'm just saying, you know, there's things that you just don't do. That's, and by the way, I'm completely quoting one of my friends.

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1: Actually, that's what Juan has in the monitor. So this was a practice run that they were doing, one of a couple of practice runs that they had. Well, that one, right? Yeah. And there's, I know, but they're really going after SecWar. They're mad at SecWar for this. And then also, didn't he come out with this like low T or high T, whatever, Department of T thing? People don't understand how important testosterone is to men. And instead of making fun of it, like, you either are for men's health or you're not. And especially with guys in the military, because they are under so much stress for such extended periods. That is an adrenal drain, man. And I think it's great that SecWar is focusing on this. This is something, guys, I'm telling you, in my family and in my friends, we have a lot of veterans. And this is, you know, something that the wives talk about, and they'll be like, oh, well, he's, you know, tired or stressed or fatigued. And there's these things that they deal with when they come back from duty that it's not, how do I put it? It's that stress and it's that hormonal drain. They deal with a hormonal issue when they come back. And I don't know why there isn't a lot of discussion over it. One of my friends whose husband's a Marine was saying that this was something that her husband, and he's like 42 years old, right, that he's had to deal with, and he's working with his doctor for the hormonal aspect of it. And this all came up when Hegseth was announcing, you know, testing troops for low testosterone. I feel like, and the left is making fun of it, and that's part of the problem. It's hard for women to talk about it when they deal with it, and men, especially when they are, I feel like, expedited into it because of military service and the stress that they're under. That should not be something that our veterans should be ashamed to discuss. I mean, that is one of the things that comes with a type of service, especially if you're in combat or if you're doing stressful operations or whatever it is. They should not at all feel embarrassed to talk about it, and people should not be mocking it. Doesn't that kind of shock you that the left mocks it? Because these are the people that act like you're the heartless one if you don't believe that a guy flaying his dong and pretending that it's a female copulatory organ, if you're not, you know, exhibiting or demonstrating the right amount of empathy for that person, right? It just feels like the left really betrays themselves on this. So I've been looking at all of these headlines and all. I mean, the left has been going. Did you see some of the stuff that they were really mocking this? Like low T military and all of this other stuff. And no, I mean, I think it's crazy that it's 2026 and this is the first time we're actually addressing this with the military publicly. There needs to be a demystification of this so much. This needs to not be like a precious thing to talk about. Lorraine makes the point. She said for air shows, they have to be low or you can't see them. Talking about that. But to the low T thing, I love that SecWar is focusing on this. This is a huge issue for these service members coming back. So I love that they're addressing real things and they're being proactive and preemptive about stuff. So that ongoing testing, think about it. That affects so much with dudes, their health, their physicality. I mean, not just their libido, but everything, their ability to be able to function to the highest level. And you don't want to have to pump them full of pharmaceuticals to match something that, you know, what do they call it? HRT?
2: TRT.
1: Yeah. The hormone therapy or whatever that can fix without all of the big pharma stuff. That to me, that sounds like a win-win. So the left being so antagonistic towards it, I get really aggravated. What the hell is wrong with these people? What's wrong with them? I think that's a huge thing. So good on SecWar for doing all of this. I have a couple of other things. I switch it up because I've got some crazy stuff. I'm a little behind with all of this. So let me scroll back up. Can we talk about the Netflix thing? Because I forgot to get that last hour. Love Gone with the Wind. Do you want to know what Netflix? How

0: Netflix described Gone with the Wind? You ready for this?
1: Probably not.
0: Okay, you're not. Not going to be ready. So it says, Gone with the Wind, 1939, drama. I'm going to read it verbatim. A 1939 American Civil War epic known for its racism. To learn more about Black Lives in America, search Black Lives Matter. Yes. Yes.
1: That's where we learn about Black Lives?
0: That is literally, hang on, that is absolutely, exactly 1,000%. They had that up. Now, Amazon had something similar, but then they deleted it. They had, it wasn't as far as that, but they had something relatively similar. What? Is that? That's apparently what their synopsis that they had. By the way, it was so racist that Hattie McDaniel, she played Mammy in Gone with the Wind. She was the first black woman to win an Oscar in February of 1940. And there were Hollywood celebrities, because there was a fight over which door she could enter if she could go on stage. And there were Hollywood celebrities in that audience that were threatening to boycott the Oscars if Hattie McDaniel did not get her due. So they can sit here and act like that. First off, it was accurately portraying what was happening in America. You're not glorifying something by accurately portraying it. People have got to be stop being so damn afraid of acknowledging history in this country. It is important to know where we come from so you can understand where the hell we're at today. Why do people try to retcon history? It's like they want to keep perpetuating the very thing that they claim that they want to fight. So she won an Oscar. She was so good in that. She won an Oscar. These other casts, she won an Oscar. Hattie McDaniel, famous actress, first black actress to win an Oscar in 1940. I think it's a very interesting film. Because, first off, Rhett Butler is just, he is the archetype, man. I'm telling you what. But I always felt like Scarlett was such a brat. I loved her roll the sleeves up, and I'm going to work hard, and I'm not just going to, you know, be pretty and enjoy indulgences. She really got in there and worked. But, man, alive, I wanted to just swing her around by her hair a few times. I'm telling you what. But that literally is how they had it listed. They didn't even tell you about the movie. It's known for its racism. What? So stupid. If you want to learn more, search for this racist group. Black Lives Matter. That would be the last thing. That would not be the thing that I would recommend if you actually wanted to learn about that in the United States at all. So I just stunning. But like I said, Amazon did it. They deleted that description. Now, Netflix apparently pulled it off. Hold on. I think they did pull it off. Hang on, let me look real quick. Because last night I checked, and I searched it once last night, and it came up. And then I searched it again like an hour later because I was getting screenshots for, I was going to put it in headlines that I collect the night before and I send out that morning. And it was gone. So I think they took it off the, like their library. Okay, yeah, that's right. So now they took it off. So it's not currently available to stream right now. If you want to watch it, the only place you can get it is HBO Max. Yeah. So they took it off. Instead of just being like accurate, like this is a historical, I mean, it, for crying out loud, it takes place during a certain period in our country's history. So this is so stupid. It's so stupid. I love the story between Scarlett and Rhett. And I like how many times she gets put in her place. And I love, like, you know, Melanie with her sweetness. And there's some very interesting contrast in this. Oh, it's long. First time I ever watched it was one night before Thanksgiving. And I was up to, like, 2:30 because I was baking and all that. And I was up to, like, 2:30 in the morning watching Gone with the Wind. Had to get up and make sure that everything was ready by noon the next day. It was crazy. But it's very, I mean, what do you think is going to happen? It's during the Civil War. What kind of story do you think is going to be told in the South during that? You're going to have these particular elements, because that's a part of history. Also a part of history is the, you know, 250,000 lives that we spent to pay, to settle that debt. So stop it. We have Florida. Oh, my gosh. Wait, we got to go because we've got a crazy Florida man. Let's move, move, move, move. Our partners will help bring you the program. Woo! It's the folks over at Chapter. Chapter exists to cut through all the confusion with Medicare. Honestly, I'm not lying when I say this. 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

0: It's his life mission to make bad decisions. It's time for Florida Man.
1: So this story is the fault of Vegas Larry and Kane. Had to do with Flagler County. All right, let's try to get into this because this is going to be tough. I did not know that. Okay, I did not know that such a device existed. A 52-year-old man named James Shepard was caught with a whiz in nature in the back of a patrol car. Now you might be going, what is the Whizinator? I am right with you. I've never heard of this in my life. It's a phallus in a fake bladder. And apparently they're calling it a jerry-rigged Whizinator per investigators. The guy was driving on a suspended license and he got pulled over, by Flagler County Sheriff's Office, James Shepard, 52 of Palm Coast. He had a suspended license, violation of felony probation that he was already serving for several burglaries and thefts. So deputies arrested him. And they said his other crime was strapped to his groin. He had a jerry-rigged Whizinator, a fake bladder of fake urine wired to a heating pad with a fake dong to make it look convincing. And on the way to jail, he complained about a shoulder injury. So the deputy involved moved his handcuffs to the front as a courtesy. And then he decided to pull that contraption out of his pants and fling it onto the floorboard of the patrol car. I'm not even reading the Click Orlando story because the quote was, when the deputy asked him about the wet copulatory organ on the floor, Shepard delivered the yellowest lie ever heard. He said, it's not mine. It wasn't his. He lied about, no, the fake male copulatory organ and the pee in the floor is not mine. Wow. So he's going back to the pokey. He apparently stole all these appliances, enough to open an appliance store, all this stuff. So yeah, was that? Because he had court-ordered drug screenings, but is that why he had it on him at that time?
2: So he was actually telling the truth when he said that pee was probably not his.
1: Ew. That is the extent that some people, I don't mean to sound naive, but that's the extent that they go to? Or you could just not do the drugs. There's also that. Third hour on the way.
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7: A focus on election security. I'm Sue Gussman, Fox News. President Trump addressing the nation tonight, his address focusing in large part on his concerns about election security over the past several years.
8: Election integrity has been a focus of President Trump's second term. In his national address, he refocused on maintaining the sanctity of America's elections and pointed a finger at whom he claims is trying to interfere.
9: The People's Republic of China carried out what is believed to be the largest compromise of election data in history.
8: He's released once classified documents he says proves it was a coordinated effort by China on many fronts. The president also claimed China attempted to influence the 2020 election for former President Joe Biden. Gernal Scott, Fox News.
7: The United States ramping up attacks on Iran. Fox's Jennifer Griffin reports the U.S. military now targeted roads and bridges based around Bandar Abbas, which is a port city in the Central District with a key position near the Strait of Hormuz. Fox's Lucas Tomlinson has more from Tel Aviv.
10: The indication from Central Command, it appears that these strikes are ongoing, and this comes on top of the three waves of American airstrikes launched just yesterday. And while CENTCOM says this is the fifth straight night of airstrikes, really they've been going on for more than a week, going back to July 7th when President Trump made the decision to ramp up this conflict and turn it back into a major military operation. We're seeing F-35 stealth fighter jets being launched from bases in the region. We're also seeing fighter jets from the USS George H.W. Bush and the USS Abraham Lincoln F-18s. You also have F-35s aboard Lincoln. You also saw this blockade being enforced, that oil tanker getting its stack shot off by those Hellfire missiles, likely from a drone.
7: Latest round of strikes has concluded. 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
11: He won't support it. I'm Jarrett Lewis. Here's what's trending this hour. Indianapolis Mayor Joe Hogsett making a decision on the wheel tax proposal that the city county council already passed.
12: Many households are already stretched to the limit. That is why I have decided to veto Proposal 192.
11: The proposal includes a flat $100 annual excise surtax for cars, motorcycles, and trucks. New apartment buildings are coming to Indy's near north side, but they have to follow a city parking rule. Jake McDaniel has more.
13: Workers are finishing up a complex at 22nd and the Monon, which opens August 1st. Property manager Jordan Gerke tells Fox 59.
14: We are one of the few that is right on the Monon, so you get all that nature and, you know, the exercise, and you're so close to the city, but not so close that, you know, you're congested.
13: But Gerke says developments like this have to offer a set number of parking spots under a city requirement. Now, a new proposal in the City County Council is moving to eliminate those requirements across Marion County, letting future developers decide how much parking they need. Jake McDaniel, 93 WIBC Mobile News.
11: Speaking of parking, police in Indianapolis are looking into the theft of three Lexus SUVs from IU Indianapolis parking lots earlier this week. And it'll be hot again on Friday with a chance for scattered showers and thunderstorms. Forecasters do not expect severe weather, but some areas could see rain.
15: And then going into Sunday and next week, we've got a better chance of some slightly cooler temperatures.
11: National Weather Service forecaster Casey Fuson says the heat dome that's been sitting over central Indiana is starting to make its way out. I'm Jarrett Lewis on the level, on the go, and on WIBC.com. Now the forecast from the American Standard Cooling Weather Center.
16: Hot and humid with scattered showers and storms on Friday and Saturday. Friday's high at 90, Saturday's high temperature at 87, then dry and not as humid on Sunday with sunshine, the high at 86. I'm CBS4 Chief Meteorologist Chris Wright on 93 WIBC.
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2: I don't like the fact, for instance, that some speed limits around my area are 55 miles per hour. Nobody has gone 55 miles per hour since the horse and buggy days. You're not ever going to get any kind of anything with the Iranians. This is never going to happen. So it's like expecting Hunter Biden to not snort coke. It's like expecting Joe Biden to be sentient.
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2: Welcome back to the program. Dana Lash with you. If you missed anything in our previous 2 hours, then make sure that you check out the podcast. You can download that. And you can also find us as well over at Chapter and Verse. Lots of good stuff there. And that's at Substack. Very interesting question that came up during the White House press avail, because Caroline Leavitt is back. And at, when she was gone, we had the stock market thing with the opening with Bessent, POTUS of the Trump accounts, all of that. And I've never heard anyone in the administration talk about this. And I've written a lot about it, that have been that have talked about these Trump accounts and how, for instance, in the bill, because the Trump accounts were passed in the One Big Beautiful Bill, if you remember, and anchor babies are included. They're included in this. They're not excluded from receiving these Trump accounts. Now, you remember you have the Dell's contribution to the accounts, and then you have the $1,000 in seed money for the accounts that's coming from the Department of the Treasury, which means that that's our money. I wrote about this at Substack. And I can put this up again, but I went through the bill and I annotated it for you. I had screenshots of the final bill and then all of the notes, because as it says under the law, the Treasury will deposit $1,000 in the accounts of the of these children. The funds must be invested in an index fund which tracks the overall stock market. And it says people can contribute, right, up to $5,000 per year per child. The $1,000 from the One Big Beautiful Bill Act, which has already been signed into law, it's drawing, and this is from the bill, will draw from federal revenue. It's coming from the Department of the Treasury. That's taxpayer dollars. A lot of us have questions about that, because that sounds like redistribution of wealth. There's a million things that you can do to free up capital that parents can invest with themselves, because you're also talking about taking taxpayer dollars from families that have their own kids to raise. The other part is the key eligibility rules as published in the One Big Beautiful Bill. The children must be born in the United States, but there's no requirement that the parents have to be. There's no requirement about the status of the parental requirements. Literally none specified. So illegal aliens can absolutely open accounts for eligible kids. Eligible kids mean all they have to do is be born here in the United States. There is not even a social security number required for the parents, and that was in the final version. That's now law. So this is the question that was asked to Caroline Leavitt, because I haven't heard the administration talk about this at all. This is the first time that this has ever been discussed. Listen to this.
3: Two questions on the Trump account. First, following the birthright citizenship case, is there concern that babies that are born to illegal immigrants here in the United States are not excluded from these accounts? And also, since the $1,000 per child from the Treasury seeds these accounts, can you assuage concerns from those who feel this is wealth redistribution?
4: I would certainly not describe it as that. As you know, this was an incredible public private public partnership. We had incredibly generous Americans, Michael Dell, and many others who contributed to the fund for the Trump accounts. So that money will then be passed along to America's children, which I think is a great thing that all Americans from all political persuasions can agree upon. With respect to your question on birthright citizenship, I think the president has made his view and the White House has made our view on this case quite clear. We're going to continue to move forward to work with Congress, hopefully in the future to remedy this problem in our country and to ensure that we cannot have this scam continuing where you have foreigners from all around the world traveling to our country to give birth to babies who are then given the greatest privilege on the face of the planet, American citizenship. That's not how our founding fathers intended this country to work or to operate, and the administration is committed to finding solutions to remedy that.
2: So the first part of her answer, I wouldn't describe it as that, and I like Caroline. I disagree with her on that because it's exactly what it is. Her last part of her answer, if you read between the lines on that, does that sound like something that's going to come before POTUS to look at? The way she put that makes me think maybe that's a legislative oversight that might fall before POTUS to look at. I found the last part of her answer very interesting. Now, she says private-public partnership. Now, the private-public, the private was the Odells and others that have donated, right? The public, so it's accurate because that's in the bill. It comes, it's that seed money that comes from the Treasury. Now, I've had people say, well, this is going to replace Social Security. I promise you, it will not. Here's my fear about the accounts, which I hope that Republicans kind of look at. As it is state by state, Democrats are already talking about expanding these within their states. Now consider the birthright citizenship. You're talking about states being able to open and offer these accounts, you pulling from our federal treasury. So in Colorado, they could decide to do something with your taxpayer dollars if you live in Maryland. That's a big issue. The eligibility, and POTUS wants SCOTUS, funny to say it like that, to reconsider, which I don't think they're going to, the birthright citizenship thing. I think that there's, what will end up happening is that a different aspect of that case is going to, at some point, go towards SCOTUS, and they will review that, and it will likely, very similar to how Dobbs, or the Roe v. Wade, how that was kind of overturned by a subsequent case in Mississippi, Jackson Women's Health. I get that. That might be something similar that happens here because this was such a very narrow ruling. But however, the question's legitimate, and I could tell she didn't really address the first part of it. She said, yes, POTUS does not like, you know, the anchor baby is illegal, but the fact is that they absolutely do. That it's, oh, I don't know how else to put it. It's open to that. I mean, I'm looking at it right now. We have the post. I'll drop this again in Slack for you guys. The eligibility requirements. By the way, there's two separate sets of requirements. The Dells have their own. The Dells have their own set of requirements that's separate. And that's the $250 per child that is separate from the $1,000 per child. The $1,000 that comes from the Treasury is the one that does not have, you don't have to have a valid Social Security number. You just, the only requirement is that you be, that the baby's born between January 1st, 2025 and December 31st, 2028 in the United States. There's no requirements for the immigration status of parents. Parents aren't even required to have Social Security numbers. None of it. And it's automatic enrollment for qualifying newborns beginning already. It already started in May. So it already started. Now, I've taken in the piece that I have, this is all from the bill. So I quoted, that's just one part. This is part of the synopsis of the bill after it was passed. And you can go to my post, and I'll put this out there again, that I mean, this is, you know, it's all commendable. That's great. You wanted to do something for the nation's children. This is not the way to do it. This is what I talk about when I say the Quincy Institute, you know, Viktor Orban of Hungary kind of thing. Remember in Hungary, they were paying people to have kids because they wanted to increase the birth rate. And there were people here in the United States, Juan's showing you on this simulcast right now. There's my, bold's my emphasis, by the way. That's just so you can understand parts of the law that I was specifically explaining following that block quote there. But in Hungary, they were paying people to have kids, right? and they were wanting to save their birth rate. They were wanting to have one, they needed people to have more kids. But unfortunately, it didn't really work. And then after the payments ended, the birth rate actually fell to lower levels than it was before they began the program. So it was a massive failure. And the reason being is because there are so many other things at play. If it's just an issue of getting money, that's an easy fix. But that's not what's dragging down the birth rate. There are so many things that factor into it. Cultural issues aside, which is a big deal. Think about all the cultural fights that we're having in this country, the belief about women and men and when you should get married and how attitudes have changed about young marriage and starting families young and all of this other stuff. Aside from that, there are a number of things policy-wise that make it very difficult. I mean, we live in a society where you have to have in a family. I mean, really, if you're wanting to live the American dream the way that people think it should be lived, you have to have both parents working. And that kind of gets into some of the cultural stuff. I think a lot of people believe that luxury is a necessity. They think that the average way of living has been, I think, especially with social media, has been falsely inflated. There was a piece that came out last week that I had that gets into how people are wealthier than they've ever been. They're wealthier than they've ever been, and they're being more proactive about their health than ever, but they're miserable. And you know what the most oft-cited thing was? It was because they keep comparing themselves to everything that they see curated on social media. So average everyday stuff on social media is presented as being luxury and over the top. People curate their stuff to make them seem like they're living their best lives. But that's not an accurate representation. And it gives you this false idea about what middle class is. And so we end up comparing what we have to everyone else and we're all miserable. That's a huge driving factor into this, which gets into my point about the cultural aspect of this. But policy wise, I mean, holy hell, we need lower taxes. If not, get rid of income tax outright, get rid of property tax outright. There are a million ways to approach funding roads and emergency services and all of that. All of that needs to be completely overhauled. Corporate taxes, capital gains, all of this. There are ways that we can make, everything more financially advantageous that will do more to increase the birth rate than just simply throwing $1,000 at everyone and redistributing wealth. That's just putting a Band-Aid on the problem. So that's my point. That's why it failed in Hungary. That's why it's not going to have any kind of impact here. But nobody wants to see that. I'm so glad this came up. This is the first time ever that the administration has addressed this, ever. So I hope. I was pretty hopeful at the last part of her answer because it sounded as though, yeah, well, the POTUS is going to look into that. You know, I'm hoping that he does. At the very least, it's wealth redistribution, but at the very least, make it to where anchor babies aren't eligible. Because do you realize that you're literally paying people to have babies here? You're paying illegal aliens to have babies here because it's automatic enrollment. They're born in the hospital. It's automatic enrollment. You know that, right? Like how they file for social, all of that. You get a baby born in the hospital starts to pay. That's how that works. And I don't know how on the heels of the birthright citizenship ruling, you can be supporting this type of policy because it's a free $1,000 to have a baby here. You're paying people to do that. Illegal aliens. We have a lot more on the way as we move. Our partners that help bring you the program, it's the folks that are over at Super Beats. 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They have been, Super Beats has been America's number one beet brand for over 10 years. 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
12: And now, all of the news you would probably miss. It's time for Dana's Quick Five.
2: So the FBI is looking at using questionable AI tech to review signatures on seized mail-in ballots. I am so tired of having to worry about mail-in stuff. So it's part of POTUS's push to discredit the result. They're saying he's discrediting the results of the 2020 election. Stop it. That is not what he's doing. Can we just full stop for a second? You had states that literally bypassed their own state constitutions under emergency orders for COVID, and they got rid of temporarily all of these voter protections, like signature matching, dates on ballots, all of that. Georgia later on had to go back once the emergency order expired, and they revised their own state constitution to make permanent and codify a lot of these changes. And what Trump is saying and other Republicans are saying is that if you want other states to accept and live with the result of your state's elections, then you need to make sure that you are meeting the requirements that you propose to the rest of the nation when we all agreed to accept each other's results from the get-go. That's what this is about. I am so tired of the purposeful propaganda that they're pushing about this. YouTube joins Meta in appealing a jury verdict that faulted them for using what they said were social media users' addictions. Are people, can you get addicted to social media? I think that's kind of weird. I think you can have an addictive personality, but I think that those things are just variables, I feel like, right?
13: Well, I think there are certain things that actually you are attracted to more, and I think people look at that as an addiction.
2: So you're telling me that the stuff I see about, like, dogs running and sheepdogs, like, herding sheep and happy puppies, that's them?
13: Yeah, you're addicted to that content.
2: So they said that it's the platforms are hooking young users without concern for their well-being. That's where parents are supposed to step in, by the way. Just saying. Go to museums and movies could slow aging, according to a study. I think that's maybe not so much to do. I think it's maybe having those types of low stress hobbies and interests. That, I think, is what does it. More so than just like the museum and the like movie theater itself. That's what it seems like. And a couple were accused of burning meth in a toaster, and they greeted deputies with a chainsaw coming from WSB TV. Really quickly, if this loads, I can get to it. Dear heavens, just load the damn thing. Sheriff's Office, Adam Hollis was in the shed burning meth in a toaster oven, and when cops arrived, they greeted him with a chainsaw. They were arrested. Stick with us. 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
0: Welcome back to the program. Dana Loesch with you. We're at the bottom of this third hour as well. A number of things to jump into. So we were talking about, for instance, the whole situation, the whole, just going to like wrap this up with J.D. Vance in his interview on Rogan. And I just think to blame, because he said in the interview that the reason that the negotiations with Iran failed is because apparently of influencers that are paid by Israel and the United States. Not because of the jihadi 12ers that run the regime, but apparently because of like randos on X named Big MAGA 09271 who were like, I just want to keep on bombing Iran. I mean, he was saying in the interview, and we were playing it, that, you know, apparently there are people that just want to perpetually forever bomb and then nuke Iran. I don't know of anyone who said that. He never actually said who said that. He just like made it up whole cloth. He's very good at feathering up a little straw man to argue, but the weirdest thing. I don't know. But Tucker Carlson loves him. Cut nine.
1: I think publicly known, but I advocated very aggressively for J.D. Vance, both to get Trump's endorsement when he ran for Senate and, for VP. In the summer of 2024. And so, I mean, my views on J.D. Vance as a man, I think, couldn't be clearer. I think he's a very decent person who loves the country, who has the right values, and has pretty much the right ideas.
0: And that's why his son was his deputy press secretary. And so you can understand why, because considering all the stuff that Tucker has said lately and done lately, you can understand why people would be a little bit concerned about that. But here's the other thing. When he was speaking with Rogan and they were talking about Iran and the negotiations, I mean, first and foremost, the fact that you would blame people on social media in the United States over the jihadi terrorists that run the Iranian regime for the failure of negotiations is just mind-blowing to me. And I think it betrays a naivete completely on how foreign policy. His experience is very limited, right? He was in the Marines, non-combat role, and then he practiced law for 18 months, went on to become Senate, and then he's had a very fast, in so many ways, he's very similar to Obama. And I was, looking, for instance, when you look at his foreign policy, one of the things that he and Obama come to a very solid point of agreement on, and this was very well explained in his interview, is that the belief set that Iran is one bailout away from becoming a decent nation or a decent regime. The regime is one bailout away from behaving like a legitimate government. I just don't believe that. They really do believe, they think that economic integration and diplomacy, that is the way that you deal with Iran. Now, how long have we tried that? By the way, I think it is a mental abortion to go from, well, that doesn't really work, to, well, why are you wanting to nuke them? I mean, you realize that those are two completely polar opposite things. And it's absolutely retarded to say that because economic integration and diplomacy in Iran has failed for over 40 years, then I guess we must nuke them. You realize that's retarded to say. Okay, I just want to establish that, because a lot of the drive-bys on social media, that's what they push. But that is literally how Vance has repeatedly framed his negotiation strategy with us, is that, well, if we are just able to better integrate them economically. Now, the one place that they do differ is funding, because Barack Obama, remember, that's the $1 billion pallets of cash that were given to Iran and the unfreezing of assets, although we did

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1: Very nervous that this is Vance's outlook. And just as Trump has been super consistent, Vance, even though I think he tries to dress it up to appeal to certain audiences, he's been very consistent. I mean, he has blasted Trump previously. It wasn't until Carlson began promoting him for Senate that Vance stopped blasting Trump. He literally verbatim said that he's Hitler. His own mouth, he said the word Hitler. We played it on air. He has blasted him with a number of other things. And then he says, well, I was wrong or I was misled. I think that's fine. I'll accept it, even though I don't really, because I think that if you think someone is Hitler, you don't really go from that person's Hitler to, yeah, it's okay, I was just misled. I mean, that's a pretty big deal. You know what I mean? But for the purpose of moving on, I question the authenticity. And I don't think that he's on the same page as POTUS, which is why they have very different narratives when they go out and speak. And I kind of wonder POTUS just not like hanging him out to dry with us? Like, okay, well, we tried it your way and it didn't work. Now we're back to my way. This interview just created a lot of questions, and it underscored my belief that I know he wants to run in 28. He says he doesn't. My gosh, his whole life has been trying to get him in the White House. He wants to run in 28. I don't think he's ready for prime time. I don't. And this interview, every interview he gives, it just makes it worse. It keeps getting worse. And I just need him to take a beat, let Trump accomplish, because it's distracting, I think, from what the president is trying to accomplish. So we don't need any distractions, especially going into midterms. We got to be really careful about this. I want to talk about data centers for a moment, because New York became the first state to ban data centers for 1 year. It's a 1 year moratorium. They're trying to create a regulatory regime there, which who knows what that's going to look like. The issue with data centers, though, I think so much of it is a psyop. I think that there are legitimate, absolute concerns about data centers. I think that there are areas of the country that have built and implemented or incorporated data centers, and they've done so disastrously. I don't think data centers should be giant resource hogs and jacking up energy for anyone else. There are definitely smart ways to go about it. And I have a lot of experience with data centers. We've had data in my hometown. They fought and kicked they stopped the data center being constructed. I have a dear friend who their property, that they're going to have a data center literally in the field across from them. So we've seen it. We've been dealing with it in Texas. In Missouri, they've been dealing with it. It's a big deal. But here's the other thing. I also think so much of it is overblown. I mean, the electricity is greater. I think, what is it? 4% of total electricity consumption in 23, a little over 4%, is the usage from data centers. And they said it's going to be, by 2028, about 12%. But it's 0.2% of the 322 billion gallons of water that Americans use every day. So there are some things that are kind of overblown. I think that the zoning is a big issue for data centers, zoning. And there are, like I said, there are areas, too, where it has been horribly implemented. But the backlash against this, I think, has been fueled by China for the purpose of allowing China to take the lead like they did with rare earth elements. Just like they did. We bought into, now I understand, we have environmental protections, all of that. You have worker protections, I get it. In the United States, though, we created such an oppressive regulatory structure for the extraction of rare earth minerals that we can't extract them. I think we've got like one mine that's kind of going online and another one that's been 13 years in the making, because it takes that long to even get it, just to even get to break ground. I'm not even talking about it being fully operational yet. And in China, they don't have environmental protections or worker protections or anything like that. So they don't give a rat's backside. I get that. But we created this really oppressive regulatory structure that makes it super difficult and expensive and not worth the effort of extracting.

0: protecting them ourselves. And we bought into all of that. And so China took the lead. And now here we are in an economy where we are doing more and more solar this, and we're using all of these rare earth elements, lithium for batteries, all this stuff. And China controls the monopoly of it. Now, the same thing is going to happen with data. If we don't figure out the smart way to do it and stop buying into the TikTok psyop, we are going to find ourselves in an even more dangerous position with data, because we are, I think the PSYOP is making it difficult for local areas, localities and municipalities to get it right. There are absolutely unique problems and challenges that are presented by all of this, but so much of this is overblown. I mean, think about it. They're looking at, they've had, there are people blasting it. I really think it's with Gen Z that it is really like the most opposition is with Gen Z. I think that they said that there are 770 data centers that are in the development pipeline right now, looking at some government figures. That could be anywhere in the pipeline. That could be, you know, surveying that. I'm not saying operational, but like in the pipeline, they're like, it's in that process. And they look at electricity demands. They look at water demands. They look at all of this. That also presents another opportunity for innovation and figure out energy efficiency, to figure out power generation. There are, I can give a ton of bad examples, but I can also give some really, really good examples. Like for instance, they were talking about, you know, some of these other ones. They have, I think, what, in Washington, there's a bunch of data centers near the Beltway. Did you know this? 200 data center facilities that have a physical footprint of 47 million square feet right around the Beltway. They also have, in the wider Northern Virginia region, they have 13% of the entire world's data center capacity. And that supports a huge percentage of the global internet activity. Amazon's web servers. This, just so you can tell where I'm getting this from, this is from Virginia.gov and the New York Times. This is New York Times. Amazon's web servers, data centers, they had a brief disruption in 25. That hit Venmo. It hit even the British government's tax services went down, all of that. So they're trying to figure out the best way to zone these. They're trying to figure out the best way to implement them. You don't want them hogging power and resources. But at the same time, we've got to figure out a way to live with this, because this is where the future is going. And when you're talking about AI control and data control, who do you want to be filtering that? Do you want it to be the United States? And this is not a scare tactic, or China. China is building data centers at an unprecedented rate. Again, it's easier for them because they don't have all the regulation. If someone objects to it, they don't give a rat's bag. They don't care. So it doesn't mean that we do it sloppy. What it does is we do smart zoning. And I think that when we have these meetings, you really need to be involved in your town hall meetings. There has to be a way, especially if there's opposition to where they're going to go, et cetera, that people can work with their elected officials of their locality and figure out a better way to implement it, a better way to structure it, and maybe some more innovative ways if there are concerns about electricity or water. There has to be. This is something that we're going to follow like in the weeks to come, because I do worry about this. It becomes a national security issue. Data is the future. This is where everything is going, and it does not serve us any good purpose to pretend that it doesn't exist, or to pretend that it is not a problem that we need to deal with, or to think that we don't have to have any of these in the United States, just let everybody else do it. Because then we will literally fulfill that Dugin multipolarity thing, that whole theory, if we continue to turn our backs on this. This is, again, also part of the red-green stuff. It all dovetails in together. So we got to be really careful about that. I mean, when they look at, for instance, one of the things, this is a Virginia Assembly's Joint Legislative Audit Review and Review Commission. They discover that most data centers use about the same amount of water or less than an average large office building. Some, depending on what they're doing, require more. Some require less than a typical household. And it gets into the different ways that they consume water, cooling, generating the power they consume, all of that stuff. The facts don't necessarily align with a lot of the propaganda out there. 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
1: Welcome back to the program. Dana Lash with you. I was asking that Baltica. That's what I was thinking of. Baltica 9. That's the bear thing. So I asked the guys on break because I saw this story about this Nantucket official who had open White Claws. She's a Democrat in her car, and she had this very cringe DUI arrest video. And I'm like, do people actually get drunk off White Claw? I don't know anything about it other than it's like Zima. And then we were talking about like some of the most alcohol, and because you were saying it's like similar to a beer. And I'm like, oh, and then I mentioned Le Fin du Monde, which is no. And then Baltica 9 is the strongest lager that I've ever had in my life. But that's like, I think it's 9% ABV. But then they had this Scottish one. Kane did not believe this, but it's true. I'm not going to say it right. It's B-E-I-T-H-I-R, Beithar Fire. That's 75%. How is, that's not even beer anymore at that point.
2: 75% alcohol?
1: Yeah, ABV. That's it. Yeah.
2: No thanks.
1: Dude. All right, today's stupidity.
2: Woo! All right, how about this one? We do cut 20.
3: Minnesota's Governor Tim Walz, who pardoned a rapist, a child molester, to keep him in the country. Thank God Secretary Rubio revoked his visa and now he's out of the country. But listen to Tim Walz's response when he's asked about it.
4: Did that make us any safer? Did that make the children that are left behind any more stable? Did it improve the idea that we can't all be judged by our worst day? And I want to be very clear. These are horrific crimes. They often are.
3: Yeah.
1: Mm.
3: Okay. Did a pardon make us safer?
1: Yeah, exactly.
3: Well, that's the question I would have.
1: It's the pardon.
3: Stupid.
1: Folks, tomorrow we'll talk about how Canada's smoking everybody out. 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We're going to have that for you tomorrow. 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
9: Addressing the nation, I'm Ted Lindner, Fox News. President Trump addressing the nation on Thursday night, discussing voting integrity and as well as what can be done to help secure our elections in the future.
10: I've also ordered DHS to notify every state about non-citizens on their voter rolls and direct them to remove all ineligible voters from the lists immediately.
9: Fox's Aisha Hosni with more.
11: He has announced that he's declassifying a trove of documents that he claims reveals vulnerabilities in our election system. Those documents are now posted on the White House website. He's alleging that China hacked and gathered voter information on some 200 million Americans over a number of years. That includes names, addresses, voting affiliation. The president says intelligence officials that knew about this did not inform Congress.
9: Meantime, not everyone on board with the theme of President Trump's speech. Senator Chuck Schumer weighing in.
12: Donald Trump's speech tonight has nothing to do with the 2020 elections. It has everything to do with the 2026 elections. He's scared to death that he will lose in 2026. And so he's trying to change the subject.
9: SpaceX on Thursday backing out at the last second. The planned test flight for SpaceX's mega Starship rocket in Texas aborted within 1 second or so from blasting off after some of its 33 main engines failed to ignite. SpaceX founder and CEO Elon Musk saying two engines will be replaced before another launch is set. When it finally happens, it'll be Starship's 13th flight blasting off to shoot through space and halfway around the world. And Taco Bell says it's taken action due to the Cyclospora outbreak. The fast food chain saying in a statement it's pulled certain ingredients from some locations amid the outbreak of parasitic infections causing explosive diarrhea. The health and safety of our guests is our top priority, according to the Taco Bell Corporation, putting out a statement this week. 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
25: Sending it back to the council. I'm Jarrett Lewis. Here's what's trending this hour. Indianapolis Mayor Joe Hogsett is vetoing a proposal to increase vehicle registration-related taxes in the city. He announced his decision in a video released on Thursday.
26: Families across our city are making difficult financial choices every day. Just this past weekend, parents at back-to-school resource fairs told me they're unsure if they can afford their children's school supplies.
25: Proposal 192 would have imposed a flat annual fee of $100 for most Marion County drivers. The proposal will be sent back to the City County Council for further consideration. City County Councilor Jesse Brown wants to remove parking requirements in Marion County. He says cutting excess parking could help spur development. Right now, the city forces businesses to offer a minimum number of spots.
27: This isn't the government stopping you from building parking if you're a business. It's just the government no longer telling you you have to have parking.
25: Brown told Fox 59 he introduced a proposal to the council earlier this week to instead let businesses decide how much parking they'll need. And Indiana lawmakers are heading back to the State House to prep for 2027. Johnette Cruz reports.
28: Summer study committees help prepare for a new legislative session. 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
28: 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Johnette Cruz, 93 WIBC Mobile News.
25: 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The forecast from the American Standard Cooling Weather Center.
30: Hot and humid with scattered showers and storms on Friday and Saturday. Friday's high at 90, Saturday's high temperature at 87, then dry and not as humid on Sunday with sunshine, the high at 86. I'm CBS 4 Chief Meteorologist Chris Wright on 93 WIBC.
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0: From the City of Angels near the Pacific Ocean, good morning, good evening, wherever you may be across the nation, around the world. I'm George Norrie. This is Coast to Coast AM. Later tonight, the Time Traveler's Handbook. Here's what's happening. Americans are feeling worse about the price of groceries than they have ever before the war with Iran began, according to a Washington Post poll. About two-thirds or 66% of Americans say they would describe the cost of groceries as unaffordable, up sharply from the 45% who said the same thing in February before the conflict started. The Food and Drug Administration is investigating iceberg lettuce supplied to Taco Bell's by Taylor Farms as a possible source in an escalating outbreak of cyclosporositis, a stomach bug that causes weeks of severe stomach issues. In four states. Nationwide, 7,000 people nationwide have been sickened. Nobody has been reported dead yet from this. Food safety coach Jeff Nelkin with us. Jeff, how does this happen?
1: Well, this is an interesting puzzle because we have both the CDC, the FDA, as well as local health departments all working together to figure out this mystery. And after interviewing a number of people, they're finding that the people have had salad contact. So this is their first attempt at trying to identify where the vehicle for this item to be found could be coming from. So it's really a fascinating challenge to look at all the different angles, as well as Taco Bell making some active moves and removing certain items from their menu so that they can show their customers that they're actively trying to slow down and prevent the problem from getting even larger.
0: Jeff, the stomach bug has hit four states. Is there any possibility it's going to expand?
1: Absolutely, because we're looking at about 40 states being covered with the issue. So we've got 40 states under the microscope, and we're looking at Michigan, for example, having a significant number of those statistics. So the question now becomes, what's going on? How's it going on? What avenues are being followed? So every step of the way is being examined to see where the potential problem is. And when people go out, to buy, what to eat out, maybe in some situations, they'd not go with the salads, until this is cleared up a little further. And the same thing at home, to make sure that if you have produce, that you remove the outer layers of some of the produce, as well as if there are any bruised or if there are any damaged parts to the produce, that they remove it, and as well as letting it run under cold water, in a strainer, so that at least if some of the parasites are on the exterior of the product, that you're able to get some of it off. No possibility that it's going to be 100%, but at least you're doing procedures where you're washing your hands, you're washing your equipment, and you're doing steps to minimize spreading of this protozoa.
0: This definitely is going to hurt Taco Bell. Thank you, Jeff. U.S. forces launched a new wave of airstrikes, the sixth consecutive day of attacks, in an effort to degrade Iran's military capability. President Donald Trump says Iran's Islamic Revolution Corps Guards has lost up to 90% of its weapons capabilities due to U.S. strikes. As of Thursday, U.S. forces have redirected three commercial vessels trying to avoid the U.S. naval blockade in the Strait of Hormuz, disabled one ship that failed to comply and boarded another. Tom Danheiser has more on what's been going on. Tommy, what's up?
2: Well, the interim ceasefire agreed to last month has collapsed as U.S. President Donald Trump is keeping his word with attacks striking Iran's infrastructure to pressure Tehran to ease its chokehold on the Strait of Hormuz. Official in southern Lebanon, Iran, Bandar Abbas, report that civilian infrastructure, including power facilities and a train station, have been hit as the U.S. continues its attacks. Iran reporting that a U.S. missile strike has hit the Chebahar Maritime Control Tower, the attack marking the third time a U.S. strike has hit the facility over the past week. With the current round of attacks, Iranian officials are saying the U.S. strikes have killed more than 35 people and wounded over 300 others, with new casualties being reported. Meanwhile, Iran launched new missile attacks against U.S. allied nations in the Middle East, including Qatar, a key mediator in the war. We'll keep an eye on this one, George.
0: Thank you, Tom. Thanks for the updates. Research suggests that daylight saving time is worse for your body than standard time. That early morning sunlight during standard time is key to maintaining our circadian rhythms, sleep-wake cycles, and overall health. Taking it away permanently could lead to chronic circadian misalignment, which has been associated with sleep loss and over time an increased risk of obesity, type 2 diabetes, cardiovascular disease, mood disorders, and in some studies, certain types of cancer. My gosh. Let's check in with Kevin Randall to see what's going on in the skies these days. Hi, Kevin.
3: Hi, George. How you doing?
0: I'm good, my friend. Thank you.
3: Yeah, while I was in Roswell, I was on a panel at the festival, and I mentioned that we'd found no documents relating to the crash retrieval and all the data that had been dumped. And this was an important point that I'll come back to later. One of the panelists, and I don't remember who, mentioned that the FBI telex that had originated in the Dallas office on July 8, 1947 was included. Importantly, the only thing that had been redacted in that document said, and I quote, Major Curtin further advised that this object found resembles a high-altitude weather balloon with radar reflector, but the telephonic conversation between their office and Wright Field had not borne out this belief, end quote. It was mentioned that the whole line had been redacted. If true, this was an important discovery because it suggested that someone had redacted the one line that told us the balloon explanation had been denied by those at Wright Field. This would suggest that the transparency claim was not true. Redacting that line made no sense because we'd had an unredacted version of that telex for more than three decades with nothing redacted. I believe that the document had surfaced in the third of the data dumps, and I searched for it, but I couldn't find it. I sent out an email to many colleagues because, as I say, this could be an important find. Within an hour, I learned that the document had surfaced in the first of those dumps, and I had the link to the specific set of documents. It was on page 70 of a much longer document. I have a link to that on my blog. The problem, however, is that the whole line was not redacted. Just two words were eliminated, and it seemed that it was because of a misspelling. What might have been an important find turned out to be an overreacting to deleting a misspelling. But that led me to another aspect of this. There are many of us looking for information about the Roswell crash retrieval. Say what you will, take whatever position you believe, it was alien, it was terrestrial, it was mogul. The newspapers on July 8th and 9th were filled with stories about the crash. In fact, some of them carried a timeline that covered the release of the information to the conclusion that it was a balloon. The whole cycle lasted about 3 hours. Walter Hodd of the 509th Bomb Group, who handed out the press release, told me, as he had others, that he received telephone calls from around the world and a stack of postcards and letters asking for more information. And we know that reporters were covering the story. And again, I spoke to many of them as well. For that short period, this was an important front page story. Mark Rodiker even found an ABC National News radio broadcast about it, and I have dozens of newspaper clippings about it as well. Here's a point for those who have searched through the data dumps about the UAP, which is supposed to prove the transparency of the new government policy. I ask, where's the information about Roswell? Where are the newspaper clippings? Because in those data dumps, there are dozens of newspaper articles. The very first article in that PDF in which we find the FBI telex is a July 8th story about a Catholic priest, Joseph Brasky, who found a metal disc. The object was about 18 inches in diameter, resembled a saw blade, and was still warm when Brasky found it. He reported the find to the FBI. The point? This obviously terrestrial object is reported at length, but the Roswell case is oddly missing. This suggests the claim of transparency is little more than lip service at this time, and at the very least, until we get more data that we already have. We need more of the data that we've seen that we haven't seen, and that's not what we're getting. And that's what I have for tonight, George.
0: All right, my friend, thank you. Kevin Randall with his weekly report. Well, they plan to cut $1.6 billion from the National Oceanic and Atmospheric Administration, NOAA's budget. What does that mean to all of us? In a moment, Justin Mabee joins us. We're going to talk about the weather next on Coast to Coast AM. 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

0: And welcome back to Coast, George Norrie with you, Dr. Justin Mabee with us, atmospheric physicist who worked at the National Oceanic and Atmospheric Administration, we call it NOAA, for 17 years, serving as a principal investigator for the Office of Naval Research. He's a leading expert in remote sensing of the ionosphere and has experience building and operating ionospheric heaters. Justin holds degrees in atmospheric and oceanic sciences, and his expertise spans from the bottom of the ocean to the surface of the sun. Justin, welcome to the program.
1: Thank you for having me.
0: This $1.6 billion slash into NOAA's budget, is that going to hurt?
1: It depends on where they put it. There are a bunch of programs that can be reallocated, and there's a lot of readjustments that can be made. And I think the leadership team has a really good handle on what's going on there. Neil Jacobs is leading the team, and Taylor Jordan is at the top of the chain there. And those guys are really competent, and I think they really understand the problems.
0: How did you get into your job at NOAA? How did that emerge for you?
1: After graduate school, I went and I fixed traffic lights for a couple of years for the state of New Jersey. And I wanted to get off the highway because I had a young family and it was really dangerous. And I looked for jobs, and a position opened in space weather at NOAA in Colorado that fit my education perfectly. So I applied for that and moved out to Colorado to take it.
0: And how did you get involved in space physics?
1: That was kind of by accident. After I got my bachelor's degree in physics, I applied at several different universities, and I thought it would be exciting to go to the University of Alaska. I thought it was an interesting place. So I went there more for the adventure than I did for the program. And when I got there, the main program in physics was the space physics program, the one that was responsible for the famous HARP project, the High Frequency Active Auroral Research Project.
0: Yeah, we've talked a lot about it with Nick Begich, and it's still ongoing, though they don't really tell us what it's used for. Maybe you can let us in.
1: Well, a few years ago, they were going to decommission it. So it was a joint Air Force Research Lab and Office of Naval Research project. And probably about 10 years ago now, they decided that they had accomplished the mission they wanted to accomplish with it. And they were going to decommission it and take it apart. And we tried getting a hold of the antennas because they're really high-end fine-tuned antennas that would have been really useful for our work. And the University of Alaska decided to take it over. A couple of people in the leadership at the Geophysical Institute stuck their neck out and basically gambled to keep the instrument in-house, and they've done so. I don't know exactly what they're doing with it now, but a lot of the applications, when it was at the University of Alaska, I think it was more of a research instrument to figure out what you can do with ionospheric heating. And once, in any kind of military experiment, once the initial experimental phase ends, you go into an operational phase where you either use it for operational purposes, maybe different setups, or you abandon the idea altogether.
0: And Justin, what was your primary role at NOAA?
1: My role changed over the years. My primary role was as program leader for the World Data Center for Geomagnetism. The World Data Centers were set up in order to exchange data with other countries back before we had computers, and everything happens at the speed of light, but it didn't always happen that way. So in order to get the weather data and the climate data from other parts of the world, you had to ship it basically across the seas and then store it in warehouses. So we built these international programs for different data programs, and mine was responsible for geomagnetism, which goes all the way back to the days of shipping commerce. And so our data record went back to about the 1850s.
0: And the role for the data center, of course, was what, to keep information in case that something happened to it?
1: Yeah, the role of the data centers are to basically ingest, preserve, and disseminate atmospheric data and climate data in general. So we have to acquire the data, then we have to take care of it, make sure that all the information needed to understand it is maintained properly. And we have to make sure it gets out to the people that need it, the scientific community or forecasters or whoever else might want to use it.
0: And it was set up primarily between the USA and USSR at the time, the Soviet Union?
1: That's right. In the late 1950s and early 60s, we had really bad relations with the Soviet Union. It was the peak of the Cold War. And we really didn't have diplomatic relations, but it was realized that in order to understand what weather we're going to be experiencing in the U.S. now, we really need to know what was happening in Siberia and Russia last week and vice versa. So there was an understanding that it made sense to have relations with them for the purpose of understanding weather and, you know, helping our economies go on a day-to-day basis.
0: Now, you built and ran an interstate motor carrier. Tell me about that.
1: Yeah, that was a really exciting adventure. And I understand a lot of your listeners are probably truck drivers out there.
0: Oh, yeah.
1: So I had an interest in starting a business, and my brother wanted to be a truck driver. And also I had invented a portable radar system. Our radar systems are very large. They take up several acres of property. So they're very hard to make portable. They're usually permanent installations that take 7 years to install. So we figured out how to build one that we can, that can be deployed rapidly, that we can move across country and take observations within a few days. And the only real practical way to do that was through a semi-tractor. So I thought that starting a motor carrier was the way to go, and it seemed like it would be a stable business. Unfortunately, as truck drivers out there know, it's a very hard business to survive in, especially with high fuel prices. There's a lot of foreign labor competing, keeping the actual profit rates down really low. And then these diesel emission systems are really hazardous and cost a lot of money to maintain. So it ended up being impractical. And after 2 years, I had to shut down the motor carrier. But I did keep the company going. So the company still exists, but it's a consulting firm now.
0: Would it succeed today in its own capacity?
1: The motor carrier?
0: Yeah.
1: I think if I knew the business a little better, I would have been able to at least break even or turn a small profit. So I think the answer is that I believe I can keep it going unless there were unforeseen things happen, like, you know, your engine blows and you got to pay for it and can't afford it, or fuel prices going out of control, or losing key contracts. So there's always hazards to any business like that, especially a low overhead business. But I might have been able to keep it going. I don't think I would have been able to make a lot of money out of it.
0: Well, this ionospheric heater that you created, what does that do?
1: So the ionospheric heaters that I built for a private company, and the purpose of them is to use the technology in order to basically make the upper atmosphere into a mirror for radio waves. So a normal Army radio system that would have maybe 100 miles range, would now we can get a couple thousand miles range out of it and send communications back and forth. So that was the main application for that. And the system was developed by one of the HAARP chief scientists, at the University of Alaska. So he was an Air Force research lab guy, and he partnered with my bosses to build a company to figure out if we can build these things in a private capacity.
0: How sophisticated, Justin, have they gotten now? I'm sure they're still being used.
1: Well, HAARP was the most sophisticated one that I know of, because there was really a need to have a very, very sophisticated and high-tuned system. So all the electronics had to be synced perfectly. The signals that sent to each of the 100 and some odd antennas had to be very precise. And the computational algorithms with so many antennas had to be really advanced. So you need supercomputers to run it. But our systems didn't have that money. They were cheaper. So we didn't really build them very advanced. But in the process, we did come up with lots of technology. So we basically had to deal with moving systems around, or if you have a system on a floating platform, you have to deal with gimbals, you have to deal with the antennas moving and knowing your location. So we kind of had a mix between rudimentary technology and advanced technology.
0: When we come back, let's talk about how this has to do with climate change in just a moment on Coast to Coast AM with Dr. Justin Mabee.
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0: No matter where you head on your commute, Matt Bear is there. 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
1: Les Champs-Élysées sont un véritable parking ce matin.
0: Warsaw.
1: W drodze do pracy, wyjdź trochę wcześniej.
0: Or Brazil.
1: Temos bisbilhotice no Rio de Janeiro. Não haja como turista.
0: Matt, these are all cities in Indiana.
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1: 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Lots more to talk with him about when we come back. 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
1: Especially in an environment that's dominated by one viewpoint. So I've had a different viewpoint. It was been a source of contention while I was there. I kept my views mostly to myself. For self-preservation, mostly. I do believe in the human-caused global warming as a factor. But what I don't believe is the ways that they're telling us we need to correct it will work or are a good idea in the first place. So I'm kind of opposed to the methodology that's being used, and I'm very suspicious of the industry. That is a multi-trillion dollar industry that's built up around this climate change narrative. And I think that that's causing us to misdirect our resources into places they don't belong at the expense of other things that we should be doing, like investing in advanced technologies or hardening our infrastructure from changes in weather, storm patterns, and things like that.
2: And one of the things they claim is that carbon dioxide is the cause of global warming. You don't believe that?
1: Well, carbon dioxide is a greenhouse gas. So certainly increases in carbon dioxide cause increasing trapped heat, so increasing temperatures. But it's not the only factor. There are other factors at play. And right now, we're having a very warm year. The last few years have been very warm. And there's several factors at play. So there's the carbon dioxide caused global warming that seems to be happening. There was also a massive volcanic eruption a few years ago. And it was an interesting eruption because normally volcanoes put sulfur into the atmosphere that causes a cooling effect. This one put water into the stratosphere, the upper atmosphere, and water is a greenhouse gas like carbon dioxide and causes warming. On top of both of those things right now, we have strong El Nino, and El Nino is part of a decadal climate cycle where we go from cooler weather to warmer weather. So we're in a warm phase. So you have multiple factors superimposing themselves that seems to be causing the extraordinarily warm year that we're having this year. And that causes a reinforcement of these large scale, synoptic scale weather patterns. So the jet stream kind of fixes in a place and these high pressure systems sit in, you know, in their dominant locations, and they don't like to give way to changing weather patterns. That's why you get these large heat cycles and you get these forest fire patterns and things like that.
2: Justin, is the United Nations doing anything to try to control climate change?
1: Well, the United Nations has an organization called the United Nations Framework Convention on Climate Change. And this is kind of the top level body in the international community that manages all aspects of climate change. So under them is the Intergovernmental Panel on Climate Change, the IPCC, that puts out these reports every couple of years, assessment reports, that's supposed to tell us the state of the climate, which are designed to advise governments on how what to expect as far as climate change goes and how they should be dealing with it. And along with the UN agencies, there's a lot of money that comes and goes. So there's a lot of financial interest at stake. Mm-hmm. So when we have these large deployments of wind and solar farms, there's billions of dollars associated with that. So there's an interest in where that goes, who gets the contracts. So there's influence in that. Of course, there's political influence because the UN is an inherently political body. And there's a strong effort to have a globalist one world government that most people are aware of at this point. And climate change is a really strong lever to advance the goals of that, of maintaining control over people, telling you how you can live your life, what kind of cars you can buy, how many kids you can have, and things like that.
2: Is there any deception involved in any of this, Justin?
1: Yes, there is. And

0: And my book is The Climate Change Deception. And what I'm referencing there is this narrative that we need to mitigate and reduce carbon dioxide in order to save the planet. That's a deception for a couple of reasons. And that's the big one. The first reason is because the proposals that they're making just simply won't work. Their solar and wind farms, for example, are unlikely to reduce carbon dioxide at all. The population is growing too fast. And the studies that show that those things are green energy, in other words, they put out less, they have less of a carbon footprint than other technologies like coal plants or other kinds of power plants, that doesn't account for the entire life cycle of the systems. So these wind farms and solar farms, they need huge pieces of property that requires huge infrastructure. And there's a huge amount of carbon that's put into the atmosphere just to build those field sites, to mine the minerals and all the materials that are needed to build these things, the end of the life cycle to dispose of them, the maintenance cycle. And I've done a few deep dives trying to figure out what the real carbon footprint might be for wind power and solar panel. And I really can't get to the bottom of it. It's almost impossible. And as far as I can tell, the studies that are put out that say that they actually have a net benefit are really only looking at the manufacturing energy put into the systems.
1: Are there many special interest groups still out there doing what they do?
0: In climate change, sure, there's a lot of special interest groups. There's different types of special interest groups. There are financial special interest groups. These are the companies that stand the profit. There are governments that are special interest groups that stand to get benefits. There's the Chinese, for example. They are given a lot of waivers on their carbon credits, so they can build these things, solar and wind farms. A lot of developing nations are given exceptions or given perks to help build their infrastructure and their economy. The United States contributes a lot of money, so we're in a net deficit. And then you have the people that want to control populations, that make rules for how the world is going to be governed. Those people are special interests. So the term special interest group really applies to a large variety of types of interests.
1: Would you say NOAA is still relatively autonomous, or have they been captured by these special interest groups?
0: Well, climate change has been a major topic in world politics for a few decades now. And what happens is the government agencies, the U.S. government is, you know, the most powerful government in the world. And NOAA is the government agency in the U.S. government that deals with weather and climate. So, of course, that makes it the most powerful and the most influential in the field. So people who want to capture a government agency, NOAA is kind of the holy grail for that when it comes to climate change. So what's happened over the years is the way the U.S. government works has been exploited. And this is really where my experience comes in, because I've been in the government for so long, is I understand how government agencies are set up, where we have career government officials that basically spend 20, 30, 40 years in their agency. And then you have the political leadership that comes and goes with every administration. So every 4 to 8 years, you get a turnover in political leadership. And the career leadership can outweigh those guys. They can do their own thing. So over these 10, 20, 30 years that the most senior people are in, they have a lot of time to bring in their own people, people that are loyal to them, people that will execute their plans. And then they build these little fiefdoms, this very feudalistic type system, where they gain control over their fiefdom, if you will. And they eventually, the people that work for them, the lower level rank and file people, are afraid of the big bosses. Everybody's always scared when the big boss comes. And once that happens, you have a situation where these people in leadership, they can start doing their own thing. They can start getting off mission. We call it mission creep. Or instead of doing the mission that Congress mandates, they start doing their pet projects. And then they can start bartering and being influenced by external forces that, you know, have a special interest in mind rather than the interest of the U.S. taxpayer. So NOAA has become captured. And in the time I was there from 2005 to 2023, I saw big changes in how the organization was managed and how they executed their mission. So I can say with pretty good confidence that, yes, they are.
1: Special interest groups all over the place, aren't they?
0: I would think so. But, you know, it's hard to tell because they do a very good job of not revealing themselves. They don't come out waving a flag saying, hey, I'm trying to influence this or that. They do it very discreetly. And the reason I wrote my book really was because the people that I worked with surrounding me didn't really see what was going on. They were busy doing their own job. And I got caught up in it because, you know, I was trying to protect this climate data. And that was adverse to one of these pet projects. And as a result, I got the attention of senior leadership and they came after me and attacked me. And that led me to dig into what was going on and help me understand the problem and expose it. So there is a lot of capture and there is a lot of special interest involved, but they have a very refined system to hide themselves, to hide their activities.
1: How influential, how powerful has Al Gore been in all of this?
0: I don't know. I've never been very much influenced by him. I think that in that community, in that global warming is catastrophic and we need to fix it community, he's been very important kind of central figure. So I think he's been able to bring a large part of the community together. And I don't think the people surrounding Al Gore are bad people and a lot of them are great scientists. I worked with one of them in the Philippines, somebody who co-shared the Nobel Prize with Al Gore, a very well-meaning person and still doing very good work, doing work that's important, that's aimed to better understand our weather and climate rather than trying to push the narrative. But Al Gore, he's been quite central, I think.
1: If you were to change anything about NOAA, what would that be, Justin?
0: What I would like to do is two things. The first thing is I would like to return NOAA to the system that it was more like when I arrived in 2005. And this was a system where the rank and file, the lower level government workers were doing the research. And they knew what their mission was and they were able to go to their managers and leadership and tell leadership what they needed to get the mission accomplished and leadership would accommodate them. Now what I saw is an inversion in the management structure where now you have a top down leadership approach where the leadership tells rank and file what they need. And that's not efficient and it's not effective. And that's basically to control how things are done. The other thing that I would focus on from kind of a higher level perspective, from a leadership perspective, political leadership, I mean now, is I would go back to the foundations of why NOAA exists, the congressional mandate. So the laws that were passed by Congress that tells NOAA what it's supposed to do and what its mission is, and make sure that every organization within NOAA is on mission. In other words, they're doing their statutory responsibility and they're not engaged in pet projects. And some of those pet projects are maybe very good, useful projects, but if they're not mandated by law, really there needs to be a process where we go back to Congress and say, hey, we need to do this. Give us a law that allows us to do it and funding for it, rather than kind of making up the mission as they go. So those are the two things I would do.
1: And Justin, how much would the local meteorologists, TV weather people rely on information from NOAA?
0: Well, right now, all our weather really, really comes from NOAA and NASA to some extent. So we rely very heavily on satellite observations and also just to a lesser extent, ground-based observations. We used to mostly be ground-based observations, but the NOAA satellite people have the big budget. So they kind of took control over the situation. But all the weather forecast you get, even if it comes from an alternative source like Weather Underground, ultimately the data they're using and the global weather models they're using comes from NOAA. So, I mean, NOAA doesn't create all the weather models. Probably the best weather model is actually from the Europeans. The European Center for Medium Range Weather Forecasting is the main model. But we have a global forecast system and North American model that we use. So there's various models, but the data really comes from NOAA and our European partners to some extent.
1: And will that be affected with these budget cuts?
0: I don't think so. My understanding is most of the budget cuts are targeted for base research, which has largely gone off mission. So it needs to be recalibrated. So I'm not sure, you know, a lot of my friends and colleagues might be affected by that. And I don't really want to see them, their careers hurt and them lose their jobs because they put a lot of time and effort into getting where they are. And that hurts and it's hard to build it back up. But the real focus on the satellites and observations, I think, are going to continue to be funded as they are.
1: Where do we get your book, The Climate Change Deception?
0: Right now it's available for pre-order on Amazon, but it will be available everywhere books are sold in a few days, 21st.
1: All right, we're going to come back in just a moment with Dr. Justin Mabee and take phone calls with him. Your calls on Coast to Coast AM.
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0: 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It's time for our question and answer show for July, and we have many great questions to answer, including a couple on the new reconciliation bill that was just approved, one on how to apply for Social Security benefits, and several on Roth IRAs and Roth conversions. 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
11: Of election interference. I'm Sue Guzman, Fox News. President Trump addressing the nation Thursday night. He addressed and focused on part on his concerns about election security from the past several years.
12: Election integrity has been a focus of President Trump's second term. In his national address, he refocused on maintaining the sanctity of America's elections and pointed a finger at whom he claims is trying to interfere.
13: The People's Republic of China carried out what is believed to be the largest compromise of election data in history.
12: He's released once classified documents he says proves it was a coordinated effort by China on many fronts. The president also claimed China attempted to influence the 2020 election for former President Joe Biden. Gernal Scott, Fox News.
11: The United States expanding its attacks on Iran. Fox's Jennifer Griffin reports the U.S. military now targeted roads and bridges based around Bandar Abbas, a port city in the Central District with a key position near the Strait of Hormuz. Fox's Lucas Tomlinson is more from Tel Aviv.
14: The indication from Central Command, it appears that these strikes are ongoing, and this comes on top of the three waves of American airstrikes launched just yesterday. And while CENTCOM says this is the fifth straight night of airstrikes, really they've been going on for more than a week, going back to July 7th when President Trump made the decision to ramp up this conflict and turn it back into a major military operation. We're seeing F-35 stealth fighter jets being launched from bases in the region. We're also seeing fighter jets from the USS George H.W. Bush and the USS Abraham Lincoln F-18s. You also have F-35s aboard Lincoln. You also saw this blockade being enforced, that oil tanker getting its stack shot off by those Hellfire missiles, likely from a drone.
11: And the latest round of strikes has concluded. 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
18: Voting against it. I'm Jarrett Lewis. Here's what's trending this hour. A proposal passed by the Indianapolis City County Council is getting vetoed by the Mayor Joe Hogsett. Proposal 192 includes a raise of the vehicle excise surtax and wheel tax in Marion County.
19: I made clear that I do not support this measure.
18: Council wanted to raise local vehicle registration fees in order to fund road repairs. Now the proposal goes back to them for reconsideration. A felony case against a Broad Ripple bar owner is criticized by a Marion County judge. Ryan Hedrick explains.
20: The judge issued a ruling this week and said there wasn't a single reason to believe a crime was even committed. Robert Sabatini, facing 27 felonies, owns a few bars in Broad Ripple, including Mineshaft Saloon, Average Joe's Sports Pub, and Rock Lobster. An investigator working for Marion County used online searches, including Yelp, and just picked 11 bars to investigate. One bar owner caught up in the sweep still facing charges. The judge called the whole thing official snooping. Ryan Hedrick, 93 WIBC Mobile News.
18: And road safety and state infrastructure are some of the things lawmakers will be focusing on at the State House this summer. State Rep. Jim Pressel will lead the Interim Committee on Roads and Transportation to examine transit policies.
21: Maintaining quality infrastructure and road safety is always a priority. This summer, we'll be studying study topics, including digital driver's licenses, as well as the process for renaming roads and bridges in honor of our fallen heroes.
18: Hoosiers can watch all committee meetings live on the state legislature's website. I'm Jarrett Lewis on the level, on the go, and on WIBC.com. Here's the forecast from the American Standard Cooling Weather Center.
22: Hot and humid with scattered showers and storms on Friday and Saturday. Friday's high at 90, Saturday's high temperature at 87, then dry and not as humid on Sunday with sunshine, the high at 86. I'm CBS 4 Chief Meteorologist Chris Wright on 93 WIBC.
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1: Well, they say in Missouri, if you don't like the weather, wait a minute, it'll change. It could be. We'll be back in a moment with Justin Mabee and talk more about National Oceanic and Atmospheric Administration, NOAA, the weather, and take your calls. 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

0: And we're back with our atmospheric physicist, Dr. Justin Mabee, talking about NOAA. NOAA was formed in 1970 by Richard Nixon. What was its initial plan for NOAA?
1: When NOAA was formed in 1970, it basically merged several different administrations that were doing different things. So the Environmental Science Service Administration was the main one that did weather forecasting. And the other ones were, there was a Central Radio Propagation Laboratory, and my colleague and myself were the last remnants of that when we left NOAA in recent years. And that was to deal with radio propagation, so the weather of the radio environment. And there was other aspects of it, such as the geomagnetism program that I was in charge of when I was there. So the idea was to bring together these different missions into one central organization that we now know as NOAA.
0: Was it frustrating for you at all, Justin?
1: Working at NOAA, you mean, through the years?
0: Yeah, through the years.
1: It did become frustrating because I was a civil servant in New Jersey when I was fixing traffic signals. And when I was hired at NOAA, basically government service is supposed to be competitive hiring practice where the hiring officials, they interview several people and they hire the most qualified person. But at NOAA, because of the embedded corruption, they've been using something called direct hire authority, which allows them to circumvent the direct hiring practices. So what they do is they find somebody they want in a role, and then they create the role to cater to that person. And this is part of the mission creep. But when I applied in 2005, they had a person who was very capable, very highly qualified person. So I don't have any problem with them having been hired. But the position I applied for was targeted for this person. It was to bring them from being a contractor into being a federal employee. So after I was interviewed, they said they really liked me. They wanted me in, but the position was already targeted for somebody else. So I'd have to come in as a contractor for a couple of years. And I agreed to that under the condition that they would bring me back into federal service because I was a civil servant. And through my time there, especially as the program leader for the World Data Center, I was performing an inherently federal function. I was dealing with foreign governments like the Russian Federation. I was enforcing MOUs, memorandums of understanding, international agreements, basically, things that a contractor couldn't do. But I was working as a contractor. I was a university, a member of the university faculty that was working at NOAA doing these federal functions. So that created all kinds of problems because the structure isn't really set up that way. Federal functions need to be done by federal employees because there's procedures and rules that you need to follow and certain information you need to have. And the whole system doesn't really work well. So that was very frustrating. And as the years went on, it became more and more difficult to get the job done or to track what was going on that was affecting my ability to do my job. So the frustration did grow over the years.
0: Did NOAA employ many meteorologists, or does it still?
1: I didn't work with the meteorologists. They're typically under the National Weather Service. I did serve as a weather forecaster for one forecasting product. I was the forecaster for a sunspot number prediction. So as the solar cycle progresses, we have a forecast that predicts how many sunspots there are going to be several months out. And the main customer for this is the satellite operators, because how many sunspots there are is pretty well correlated to how much drag a satellite experiences. Because satellites aren't in space. There's actually the upper atmosphere. There's air, and they slow down, and they eventually re-enter orbit. So they need to know that to know where their satellites are going to be. So I was doing that. And I worked a lot with the space weather forecasters. So there's a space weather prediction lab that predicts things like radio communications, satellite environments, solar flares, magnetic disruptions that might affect our power grid, whether or not your flight over the North Pole to go from Denver to Beijing is going to be on time and on schedule, or whether they have to be diverted, things like that. So I was working with those forecasters. But the normal meteorologists that you think of when you think of the day-to-day weather. I didn't really work with those guys.
0: I've talked for years about protecting our power grid from X flares and EMPs. What do you think of that?
1: Yeah, I was involved a number of years ago, probably 15 years ago, during the Obama administration, in a panel that looked at the effects on the power grid from solar storms and also electromagnetic pulses generated from high altitude nuclear blasts.
0: Was Peter Pry on that panel by any chance?
1: Oh, I don't remember who was on it. I only sat through for a short period of time. I didn't stay on it for a very long time period, but I was on it long enough to understand what was going on and to gain an interest in it because I was in charge of the geomagnetism data, which, especially the historic data going back to like the Carrington event where telegraph lines would catch on fire. So what happens is, our electrical infrastructure, relies on these big gigantic transformers, and these transformers are oil cooled. And in any electric line, your house or whatever it may be, our 220 volt systems, they have two hot lines, 210 volt hot lines that are completely out of phase. So they add to 220, and there's a neutral line. And what happens is when there's a solar storm or electromagnetic pulse, electrical currents are generated in the ground and they propagate through the ground. And that neutral line that goes from telephone pole to telephone pole has low electrical resistance, but the ground is pretty high electrical resistance. So what happens is the voltage that's created across the ground pipes current through those neutral lines and causes those transformers to get hot. And that heat causes the elements in them to break down. And these things, when they fail eventually after decades of this happening, they take years to rebuild and replace.
0: Right.
1: So if we lose more than a few of them, it could be catastrophic to our power infrastructure.
0: I don't even think we make them in this country. We get them out of China, don't we?
1: I don't know where they come from, but I think you're right. I don't think we build them domestically.
0: Let's go to the phones. Blake is with us in Tyler, Texas. Hi, Blake. Go ahead.
2: Hi, George and Justin. Yeah, they do build them in Texas. They've got a Cooper Power Transformer Company that's in there about down by Carthage. I used to haul that stuff. I just wanted to ask Justin, you were mentioning about radio wave propagation through the ionosphere. And
0: I think we lost him. Try to get him back, Donna. We'll find out what happened. That happens a lot, does it not, Justin?
1: Yeah, I was looking forward to that question. Maybe we lost the radio propagation physics there.
0: See if we can get him back. Next up, Aaron's with us in Fountain Valley, California. Aaron, go for it.
3: Thanks, George, for accepting my call.
0: Sure.
3: Dr. Justin, maybe, thank you for your knowledge and hard work. My question is about your guidance when it comes to the AMOC, the Atlantic Meridional Overturning Circulation. Do you think if it's possible, if all the ice melts, it could cause an imbalance water-wise, which could cause pole shift?
0: It's above my pay grade. How about yours, Justin?
1: That's a good question. I would take the pole shift portion out of it. So the AMOC, the Atlantic Meridional Overturning Circulation, the IPCC has been saying that there's a possibility it could collapse. Basically, the current could stop. And this was the central theme of the movie The Day After Tomorrow, where Dennis Quaid is the NOAA scientist and the whole Northern Hemisphere freezes up and then he has to save his son and so forth. So the idea was the AMOC stopped flowing because of climate change, global warming. And it caused massive shifts to the climate. So that extreme example in the movie is a Hollywood fantasy, but if the AMOC did stop flowing, it could be really problematic. Although there's a very small probability that it will happen, the idea is that the cold, dense water, as ice is created in the higher latitudes, you know, around Greenland, basically, when water freezes, the seawater, all the salts fall out of it and make the water more dense, and that water sinks. And this is the source, the physical forcing mechanism of global currents. that drives the global ocean currents. So one of the things that I've been playing with over the years is directly related to that. Because a few years ago, the Office of Science and Technology Policy put out a study on geoengineering, basically. So they were looking mostly at stratospheric aerosol injection. But there's also something called marine cloud brightening, where you basically take ocean water and you take the salts out of it, and then you spray the salts in the air, and it creates clouds over the ocean. So one of the things that we've been playing with is what's called a rapid climate intervention. So if this happens, if the AMOC is going to collapse, instead of, you know, having the world fall into chaos, as some people predict, we're looking at the possibility of using this mechanism of marine cloud brightening to basically seed the AMOC, so provide the source of the forcing mechanism artificially for a short period of time to make sure that doesn't happen.
0: Donna tells me Blake's phone is working better. Let's go to Tyler, Texas. Blake, give it a try.
2: Yeah, thanks, George. I appreciate that. I had to go outside. The bad weather is starting to roll in.
0: All right.
2: Hey, I'm at the edge of cell hell. But what I wanted to ask with Justin is, with the ionospheric heating, they can propagate radio waves, and I don't know if they duct or reflect, but on the other side of the ionosphere, I wonder if the sun's photons would reflect out in space and not have to superheat the Earth. And how big an area, if we can do that, how big an area could we cool? Could we cool something as big as Southern Cal?
1: Yeah, I think that we're talking about solar radiation management, but space-based solar radiation management, if I understood the question correctly. I don't think that's something that would be accomplished through ionospheric heating, but my understanding is people have put forth the theory that we can fly these large, basically kind of solar sails on satellites. So you fly a satellite up and you deploy this large mechanism that basically creates a mirror in space that will block out a certain portion of the sunlight. And if you fly that at what's called the L1 point, so L stands for Lagrangian point. So Lagrangian points in space are these points where gravity of different celestial bodies balances out. So the L1 point is where the gravity of the Earth and the gravity of sun cancel out. So if you put a satellite there, it just kind of hangs out there and doesn't orbit or doesn't fall out of orbit. And so that's close enough to the sun that if you put a pretty big sail, it would block out a significant amount of the sunlight and could cause substantial cooling of the Earth. I think it's a terrible idea to fiddle with nature in that way, but there are certainly people who think it's possible.
0: Can we turn Noah around, Justin?
1: I think so. I think that President Trump's leadership team are really fantastic. I served under four presidents when I was there. And one of the problems we had was that the Republican presidential administrations treated climate change as a hot potato. So they didn't really want to get involved, and they let operations go as normal. So they didn't really try to direct the operations at NOAA to meet the administration priorities. This current administration finally realized that that's a problem and is taking care of it. So the people at the helm, they understand that there's too much autonomy in the agency and that the mission has gone off the rails. And they're trying to find ways to bring it in. It's very difficult because the government bureaucracy, you know, is formed over decades, and as this happens, there are mechanisms put in place to prevent change. So change has to be incremental and slow. But these guys are really the A team, and I think they're doing the best they can.
0: Ted's with us in his big red truck in Bakersfield, California. Hey, Ted, go ahead.
4: Hey, good morning, George and Justin. Hey, Justin, thanks for your service. You know, ever since the 70s, when I went down to the federal bookstore and picked up the NOAA dive manual. I've been a huge ocean lover, became a Maui paddy instructor and commercial diver. And I've always been under the impression that global warming could be analyzed best by following the temperature of the oceans, which NOAA does the only one doing the great job of that. So what do you think about that as a indicative of where the world's temperatures are going by, you know, three-quarters of it, of the planet's covered in water, and that water seems to be heating up quite a bit?
0: El Nino and El Niña, right?
1: Yeah, thanks, Ted. I appreciate that. My last project is at the Republic of Palau, which is great scuba diving. I have my PADI certification, but I haven't dived in 30 years, and I'm terrified of it, so I just snorkel right now. But it's a super important question and one that's not asked enough, because water, anybody who's, you know, cooked spaghetti on the stovetop knows that water holds a lot more heat than air does. So if, you know, as the earth warms, or it could cool too, but the water is really where that heat capacity is. So as we have warm years like this year, that excess heat, some of it's going to go into ocean currents. It's going to go into ocean currents like the AMOC that we talked about a few minutes ago. And the AMOC will pull that heat into the ocean and trap it there for decades or sometimes centuries before that resurfaces. So as the climate changes, whether the earth is heating or cooling, that temperature anomaly is trapped by the oceans. Now, Ted's right that understanding the ocean temperatures is key to tracking climate change, but there are some problems with that. And the main problem is that now we track ocean temperatures with satellite observations that are pretty good. They look at the topmost layer. The ocean temperatures are quite complicated because the very, very top centimeter or so, the skin of the ocean, changes very rapidly, whereas as soon as you get a few meters deep, the water temperatures change very slowly. And also how we measured it changed. So before satellites, we had different mechanisms to measure ocean temperatures, but our oldest records dating back to the 1800s, we have really good records, but they were only taken along shipping paths because ships had to follow certain paths because of where the ocean currents and where the winds were. So we didn't have robust measurements across the ocean. And the way we measure temperatures, we throw a bucket off the ship and then pull it on board and then put a thermometer in it and hope it didn't cool too much. And we, you know, you have the deckhands doing that, so they maybe didn't know what they were doing. So the record is really inconsistent. So a long-term climate record of ocean temperatures would be the most valuable climate record we can have, but what we have now is limited in what we can get from it.
0: Justin, like you, I got my PADI scuba diver certification years ago when I was in the Navy, and I haven't been in years. We're going to come back in a moment on Coast to Coast with Justin Mabee and take final phone calls as we talk about climate change. His book coming out is called Climate Change Deception.
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3: When Sue and I originally moved in, I was in the military, there were a lot of cornfields everywhere around here. And our daughter was 2 at that time. 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
2: 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I'm a Coast Insider because I can't always stay up to listen to Coast Live. 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
1: His website is tied into Noah. Do you miss Noah at all, Justin?
2: I do. I really love that agency, and I really enjoyed working there. I like the people I worked with, and I hope someday I'll be able to go back.
1: Some are saying because of the budget cuts, it's going to affect the forecasting of hurricanes and tornadoes. Do you accept that?
2: I don't think that's true. We do change the instruments and the mechanisms we use to forecast these things, but in general, we get better at it. And my understanding is the proposed budget cuts don't target that infrastructure.
1: Back to the phones. Jim on the Big Island in Hawaii, welcome to the show. Hi, Jim.
3: Good evening, George and Justin. I've got kind of an idea. I don't know how feasible it would be, but with the ice caps and stuff melting because the white reflects the sunlight and the heat back up, what if we made some sort of artificial covering that would imitate like the snow ice caps, and which would send the heat back up and then cover the ocean below?
1: Interesting take, but that would be a big cover, would it not, Justin?
2: Yeah, but that's actually been proposed. So before I refer to the Office of Science and Technology Policy Report on solar radiation management, and this is one of the forms of solar radiation management, and it's called brightening. So you brighten the ice caps by spraying something on them. So they, instead of absorbing the sun's energy, they reflect more of it back up, and that will reduce the melting rate. There's different forms of brightening we talked about before, where we take ocean water and we pull the salt out of it and spray it into the air. That creates clouds. We call that marine cloud brightening. So this is actually something that's being researched and proposed by various communities.
1: Okay, next up, let's go to Jimmy in Raleigh, North Carolina. Welcome to the show. Hi, Jimmy.
4: Hi, George. Hi, Justin. I think the climate change pointing to CO2 level is short-sighted or missing the point. My observation of the general temperature change for any day is like midday, the temperature is like 80 degrees, and at night it goes down to 60 degrees, so it's 20 degrees variations Fahrenheit-wise every day. And let's say for a snowy day, the snow and ice accumulate on the ground. If in the morning there's cloud cover all day, the ice and snow will not melt and the temperatures stay low. But if in the morning there's a clear sky, the sun comes through and the snow and ice melt right away. And in North Carolina, that often happens is when that happens, the snow and ice melt within a day, regardless of how much it accumulates, say between 1 inch and 3 and 4 inch, it melts within a day. But let's say out in Arizona, someday it goes up to 110, 112 degrees Fahrenheit. But if you go under a tree shade or inside the house, even without AC, the temperature seems to be cool quite a bit within, say, 10 or 12 degrees right off the bat. So I think a lot of the temperature variations of, say, 3, 5, or 8 degrees for a whole decade on average is just, I would say, acceptable or normal range. It's nothing to worry about instead of making a big fuss out of it and trying to make carbon dioxide the bad guy. What do you think about that?
2: Yeah, thank you for the question, Jimmy. And I'm right next door in Durham. I work in Research Triangle Park right near you. So I'm

0: I'm now a local. I moved out from Colorado not long ago. And I think that's a very good point. So the atmosphere and the climate are very complex systems. And you pointed out the day to night change. The atmosphere extends a lot higher than where our weather occurs. So we only look at the very bottom layer of the atmosphere when we do our weather forecasting from day to day, but it extends very high. And NASA has models on planetary atmospheres where we don't even account for things like the composition, like carbon dioxide. And we just account for, you know, how thick the atmosphere is and its density and what the solar radiation that hits it is and, you know, where it is in the orbital cycles. So these things are all really important. And with regards to, you're right on the multi-year variation. So the decadal cycle is the big one that we see with things like El Nino and La Nina. And there's 50-year cycles, 100-year cycles. And there's longer astronomical cycles that affect weather and climate. And so they are normal, and there's nothing exceptional about climate change. The problem is that human beings, we set up our society to function ideally with the weather as it is now, today. So climate change, whether it's getting warmer or cooler, when it changes the prevailing patterns, there's an economic cost associated with that. And there's some conflation between the people that are making it sound like there's a disaster imminent, between the idea that there are normal variations that human beings have lived with forever, and the having to deal with them, the economic cost, how we harden our infrastructure to deal with it, and things like that.
1: Next up, Mark in Ohio. Take it away, Mark.
2: Hey, George. Me again.
1: Hello, Navy man.
2: Pardon me, George. The BA and a half in biology. Anyway, I know just enough to ask a half pertinent question, George.
1: All right. We're looking forward to it.
2: I have a comment, a comment first and a question later for the, what's his last name?
1: Dr. Justin Maybe.
2: Maybe, okay. Anyway, I know, Doctor, you know way more than me, but, especially, I took environmental chemistry about halfway to a master's in marine biology at a very good southern school a long time ago, and, I was offered a job by NOAA myself, George, once in 1985.
1: How about that?
2: I turned it down, though. Yeah, it would have been interesting. But anyway, I turned it down. I mentioned before, George, maybe a year or two ago, that man is only contributing 1.4% of the total carbon load to the atmosphere. Now, that was out of my old textbook, you know, back in, this is 1983 or 84 when I took that class out of curiosity. Even at that, the 90s was the warmest decade in 600 years, and that's, you can look that up. And also, of course, the ice caps are melting away, and the glaciers are receding quite a bit. But the big issue, George, I mentioned this before, I think, that 1/7 of the world's carbon, the doctor go back, the fraction 1/7 of the world's carbon is locked up in the permafrost. Okay, and that contains methane, and methane is about 20 times more warming than CO2. Even though we man is contributing very little, if the permafrost continues to melt, we got big problems in the future. And also, Doctor, real quick, do you think that that HARP is having an adverse effect on the atmosphere?
1: What do you think of that, Justin?
0: Well, I like the permafrost comment. So my wife did her PhD in studying permafrost degradation from different climate change scenarios. So she'd really be the expert, and I kind of wish she was here to answer that. But Mark's absolutely right that's a big deal. The Arctic climate environment is much more sensitive to changes, and everything is amplified there. But also there's an inversion a lot of times, whereas right now we have a very hot summer, but it's very cold in the Arctic, as I understand it. With regards to HARP, the changes that we make when we turn on an ionosphere heater only last for a few minutes. So the atmosphere, basically the denser air wants to sink and the lighter air wants to rise, so it stratifies itself. And the ionosphere is similar, but there's also electromagnetic forces. So you have electric fields and you have the magnetic fields, and they kind of keep everything constrained where they, in the kind of the lower energy state is where charged particles want to sit. So as soon as you disturb the ionosphere by heating it up, a couple things happen. Once you create higher energy areas, and the energetic particles, they want to go back to where the lower energy areas are. So as soon as you turn the heater off, it settles out and goes back to its nominal state pretty quickly. But also when you heat up the ionosphere, according to Maxwell's equations, charged particles, they like to follow along magnetic field lines rather than cross them. So when we heat up electrons with ionosphere heaters, the magnetic field lines, particularly at HARP, you know, they're more or less north or south because it's near the poles. Those particles, they like to boogie down lower in the atmosphere where they collide with neutral particles, or they boogie up and they fly out towards space. So basically the heaters create disturbances that are fairly short-lived usually.
1: Next up, let's go to Tom in Petaluma, California, west of the Rockies. Hi, Tom.
3: Hi, George. Justin, thank you for doing this show. I have three things. I'm going to try to run through them real quick. The first one is a chemical called SF5CF3. It's a very potent ozone destroyer. And when they researched it and found it in one of the polar drills they did for, you know, drilling down for it, they said there's too little of it really to infect it. But it's a very powerful ozone destroyer. And what I thought was, geez, if it's up there high in the atmosphere, say from polluted clouds and lightning getting made, most of the ozone would destroy it, and it would only leave a trace chemical, for the ice caps. So I'm looking at that because what they had said was there was too little of it. They found the caps. I think they're a little wrong, is my opinion. But anyways, the other two was the Union of Concerned Scientists in 2004 started the Integrity and Science Program about the political influence of some corporate. In 2004, it's over 50 Nobel laureates, a couple thousand Academy of Science Award winners. They've been documenting it. I mean, all the different agencies, EPA, DPA, just it goes on. It's insane. But they've been showing it, and I think there's somebody that might be able to help you with this, because those scientists also sort out all the facts, the true facts of what's going on with science across the board. All kinds of things, George. Those guys would be great on your show. The third one, the other thing when you were talking about, like, the gatekeepers, I think of them as my Uncle George, my mother's older brother, was one of them. He was at DARPA. And they call it the Death Valley Bridge, where a scientist working lower in the field will come across something, but trying to get it developed, he has to get over that bridge to the funding. And that gatekeeper has to pass it through. He's like a gatekeeper at that bridge over, you know, to the Death Valley, where it would die and not get done, or to go somewhere else and it gets done. And I think that's exactly one of the things you were talking about, the problem with research. Some of that obviously has changed, because my Uncle George died in 2015, and I know it wasn't always that way.
1: Interesting comments, Justin, huh?
0: Yeah, I can touch on them really quick. The ozone-depleting chemicals, it's a little bit out of my wheelhouse. We follow them a little bit, but that particular one, the SF5 CFS, I guess Tom said, I'm not familiar with, so I can't really comment on that. The political influence in science that he mentioned, the Union of Concerned Scientists, they've done a lot of interesting work. Some of it I haven't really been aligned with, but in my book, one of the things I tried to explain is the scientific process, and I tried to explain it in layman's terms so a non-scientist can understand it and break down why the system, the science is controlled, and why the system doesn't really facilitate open thought and research. So hopefully the people that read my book will get a lot out of that and understand where the problems are and maybe how we can correct them. The DARPA comment was really interesting, because we have dealt with DARPA. So DARPA has different science directorates. So depending on what you're working on, you might work with a different directorate. The directorate we worked with was DARPA Space. I forget the exact name of the directorate. But one of the problems that we had with them is their business model wasn't really aligned with the model that we wanted to apply to our businesses, because DARPA does some really great work and has advanced science out there, but they tend to like to have small funded projects, like pilot projects that small companies are brought in, and they do some work, some initial work, and then when they try to make it operational and make a bigger project, they'll take that intellectual property and they'll give it to a larger contractor like Northrop Grumman, you know, some big company. And then the smaller company will be left out in the cold, and they won't really have any use for their intellectual property. And then the government goes off and uses it. So DARPA, when we're talking about DARPA projects, that's super complicated. And it's a really interesting question.
1: Justin, you're going to be our go-to person with weather. Thank you very much for everything you do. The name of the book, Climate Change Deception. Up next, James Wiley joins us as we talk about the Time Traveler's Handbook.
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6: Concerns about voting. I'm Ted Lindner, Fox News. President Trump on Thursday night addressing the nation, discussing voting integrity and what can be done to help secure our elections.
7: I've also ordered DHS to notify every state about non-citizens on their voter rolls and direct them to remove all ineligible voters from the lists immediately.
6: The president talking about China's influence in the 2020 election.
7: Starting during the 2020 election cycle, the People's Republic of China carried out what is believed to be the largest compromise of election data in history.
6: Fox's Aisha Hosni with more.
8: He has announced that he's declassifying a trove of documents that he claims reveals vulnerabilities in our election system. Those documents are now posted on the White House website. He's alleging that China hacked and gathered voter information on some 200 million Americans over a number of years. That includes names, addresses, voting affiliation. The president says intelligence officials that knew about this did not inform Congress.
6: Meantime, not everyone on board with the theme of President Trump's speech on Thursday night, as Senator Chuck Schumer weighed in.
9: Donald Trump's speech tonight has nothing to do with the 2020 elections. It has everything to do with the 2026 elections. He's scared to death that he will lose in 2026, and so he's trying to change the subject.
6: Meantime, SpaceX backing out at the last second Thursday. The planned test flight for SpaceX's Mega Starship rocket in Texas aborted within 1 second or so from blasting off after some of its 33 main engines failed to ignite. SpaceX founder and CEO Elon Musk saying two engines will be replaced before another launch is scheduled. When it finally happens, it'll be Starship's 13th flight blasting off to shoot through space and halfway around the world. 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
13: He won't support it. I'm Jarrett Lewis. Here's what's trending this hour. Indianapolis Mayor Joe Hogsett making a decision on the wheel tax proposal that the city county council already passed.
14: Many households are already stretched to the limit. That is why I have decided to veto Proposal 192.
13: The proposal includes a flat $100 annual excise surtax for cars, motorcycles, and trucks. New apartment buildings are coming to Indy's near north side, but they have to follow a city parking rule. Jake McDaniel has more.
15: Workers are finishing up a complex at 22nd and the Monon, which opens August 1st. Property manager Jordan Gerke tells Fox 59.
16: We are one of the few that is right on the Monon, so you get all that nature and, you know, the exercise, and you're still close to the city, but not so close that, you know, you're congested.
15: But Gerke says developments like this have to offer a set number of parking spots under a city requirement. Now, a new proposal in the city-county council is moving to eliminate those requirements across Marion County, letting future developers decide how much parking they need. Jake McDaniel, 93 WIBC Mobile News.
13: Speaking of parking, police in Indianapolis are looking into the theft of three Lexus SUVs from IU Indianapolis parking lots earlier this week. And it'll be hot again on Friday with a chance for scattered showers and thunderstorms. Forecasters do not expect severe weather, but some areas could see rain.
17: And then going into Sunday and next week, we've got a better chance of some slightly cooler temperatures.
13: National Weather Service forecaster Casey Fuson says the heat dome that's been sitting over central Indiana is starting to make its way out. I'm Jarrett Lewis on the level, on the go, and on WIBC.com. Now the forecast from the American Standard Cooling Weather Center.
18: Hot and humid with scattered showers and storms on Friday and Saturday. Friday's high at 90, Saturday's high temperature at 87, then dry and not as humid on Sunday with sunshine, the high at 86. I'm CBS4 Chief Meteorologist Chris Wright on 93 WIBC.
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1: Up next, James Wiley joins us with his work, The Time Traveler's Handbook. We're going to talk about time traveling with you next on Coast to Coast AM. 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

0: We've got a great couple hours coming up for you. George Norrie back with you. Author James Wiley is a broadcaster and award-winning screenwriter. He has published a number of books that can be currently seen as an expert on the documentary series Nazis, Threads of Evil, which is available on Prime Video here in the United States. James, welcome to the program. You've been away for 4 years, 6 years.
1: 6 years. Is it really 6 years? That's, I don't even think about that really too much. I don't think. Maybe we could travel back in time to the first one.
0: Our dear host who interviewed you 6 years ago, Ian Punnett, passed away a few years ago.
1: Oh, that's very sad. I'm sorry to hear that.
0: How have you been?
1: Not bad, thank you. It's hay fever season over here in the UK, so if I sound a bit sniffly, that's the reason.
0: We get a lot of that here in the United States as well.
1: Yeah.
0: Tell us about the Time Traveler's Handbook, 18 Experiences from the Eruption of Vesuvius to Woodstock. Tell me about that.
1: Well, it was really, there was a fun idea, essentially, because I co-authored it with Johnny Acton and David Goldblatt, and just came up with a sort of fun notion of what it'd be like if you could actually take a vacation into the past. You could, you know, have a nice holiday, anywhere in history, any place, any time. And then we thought, well, what would that involve? And that led to this idea of kind of writing like a travel guide. So, you know, like you might buy a travel guide or look online for a travel guide today if you were planning a long trip. The idea here was to provide the same kind of service and information, but to visit events in the past.
0: What kind of time traveling trips are you offering to folks?
1: Well, I mean, again, we thought a bit like nowadays, you can have every kind of different sort of vacation. So we thought we'd offer, you know, a range of sorts of activities or options. So we put significant historical events, turning points or crisis moments that, you know, again, quite famous and that people might be interested in witnessing. We looked at entertainment. So, you know, being able to go to Shakespeare's Globe, for example, to see a Shakespeare play at the time, or going to Woodstock or major sporting events like an ancient Olympics. There's options to go on quite long journeys as well. So the idea was really to mix things up like today, like you can have any kind of sort of adventure on a holiday today or do any kind of activity. So we wanted to offer that kind of range of options.
0: I would have loved to have gone back to see Jesus just to hear him speak, James.
1: Yes, we did think about that, to be honest, as an option. But, I mean, we might get into more detail about this later, but because of the kind of rules of time travel, we had to think quite carefully about, you know, what kind of moments in history could you travel back to without making too much of an impact on. Because we were obviously applying the classic time travel rule, which is if you go back in time, don't change anything. Don't change even the smallest thing if you can help it, because you'll come back to the present and everything will be different. So with Jesus, we felt the risks were quite high, of getting noticed or being, you know, there's another disciple suddenly at the Last Supper. You know, that might cause problems, if you see what I mean. So we did think about it.
0: Now, the time travel that you talk to people about, is it something mental? Or do you really think you could get them back there?
1: Yeah, the whole notion is that, you know, we now have the technology to send you back in time. With the proviso that you don't do anything that might alter what's happening in the time that you travel back to. So, you know, you'll get in the time travel machine with your suitcases, etc., and be physically transported back to that moment that you've chosen to visit. Really like going on holiday.
0: What's the machine look like?
1: None of us are scientists particularly, so I just think we've sort of said that was a given. There's a time travel machine, you know. Imagine it as you want to imagine it. But I mean, you know, probably look a bit like something from Star Trek, where you get beamed, you know, your molecules would you'd be reduced to nothing and beamed across space and time, I suppose, would probably be the way it worked.
0: Remember the H.G. Wells story, The Time Machine, that they turned into a movie with Rod Taylor?
1: Yes, and I think some other not quite as good movies as well, I believe.
0: Would that time machine look something like that?
1: Yeah, I mean, I think that's in certainly in our heads, that's the kind of classic time machine look. I mean, a bit like a phone box kind of thing. You may know the show Doctor Who. You know, he has his TARDIS, which is, again, looks like a phone box. And that travels through time and space. So, yeah, it's something like that.
0: What if you could not get back, James, get back to your present life?
1: Well, I mean, you know, we have to, that's as part of the service we offer, we have to do our utmost to ensure that you do get back, obviously. And again, that's affected that consideration. I mean, it's your choice. If you think this is your way of getting out of the present and going back and living in the past, then, you know, I suppose you could try and survive on your own beyond the trip. But, you know, our concern is to get our clients, as it were, back to the present in the best condition possible, really, which again did make us have to think quite hard about what sorts of historical events to visit. Because anything too dangerous, I mean, obviously, one of the things we thought about are wars, obviously, big battles, they're very famous. But, you know, the risks are quite high. And as a company offering these time travel trips, we, you know, the insurance and legal implications of people getting injured or not coming back would be quite serious, I think.
0: Do you have to set your time machine in the exact geographical location that you want to appear
1: in? Yes, it's very precise in terms of time and location.
0: So you'd move it around.
1: That was something else we had. Sorry.
0: So you'd move it around.
1: Oh yeah, yeah. Each trip, you know, each trip is would be your own distinct trip, you know, back in time. So
0: if you wanted to see Jesus born,
1: you've got more than one of these things. Imagine an airport, a small airport facility with lots of time travel booths, as it were. You know, and you come to the desk and they say, oh, yes, you're traveling with so-and-so today. You know, go to that section of the airport and you'll find your booth. And it'll all be set for, you know, your particular destination.
0: If you wanted to see Jesus born in Bethlehem, you'd have to originate from Bethlehem then, right?
1: Yes, you'd send them back to Bethlehem, and you'd send them back very near the time, because that was something else, apart from a couple of long trips we offer. You know, it's important that the events or the moments that we looked at, the time duration wasn't too long. So, you know, 3 or 4 days, a week at the most, because again, that reduces the risks. The risks of you being discovered as, you know, not from that time and that place, which would obviously cause problems, and again reduces the risks to you, you know, of injury or accident or sickness, which again, these are all risks. And we would offer, I mean, any traveller would have to take whatever jabs, you know, or injections were necessary to protect against diseases, because of course, you know, that would be a risk traveling back in time.
0: Mount Vesuvius, how many people would want to go back and see that erupt?
1: Well, that's one of the trips we offer. And there was a couple of reasons for that. Obviously, it's a very famous and extraordinary event. But also, you know, we wanted to offer trips from throughout history. But to get the coverage we needed to write the book, we obviously needed enough detailed evidence to really recreate those moments. And obviously, for the ancient world, that's much, much harder to do. You know, because evidence is very scattered and fragmentary. But with Pompeii, because of the eruption and because of what it left behind, you know, you really, there is a tremendous amount known about what daily life was like at that moment in time.
0: And that was about 79 AD that it erupted, didn't it?
1: That's correct, yeah. But the thing is, because we've got, you know, because we know it erupted, we can offer the travellers a safe experience, you know, because we know roughly when it erupted and which bits of the city got hit first and which were the safest bits to be in, to see the eruption but not get caught up in it. And so because we have that level of information, we could plan it quite carefully. So you could spend a certain amount of time wandering around, soaking up the city and the sights. And, you know, we went to a lot of trouble to research what people ate and where they ate. So we could try and recommend good places to eat and what might be good to eat and what you might want to avoid. And obviously to do with clothing, what people wore, that had to be quite specific because you didn't want to stand out. So you wander around the city for a bit, but because, you know, the eruption's coming, you've moved to the coast before it happens. So we arranged it that you'd actually watch the eruption from a boat just off the coast when it actually happened.
0: I'd rather see it on television, wouldn't you?
1: Yeah. But watching it live, you know.
0: Now, how do you dial up the precise time that you want to go back to or up to?
1: What, you mean actually on the machine?
0: Yes.
1: Again, that's we didn't think that precisely about that kind of thing. I would imagine it's pre-programmed per trip.
0: You don't want to be off by too much, do you?
1: No, it's got to be very, very precise. And we're operating on the basis that it is very precise in terms of location and time.
0: Do you have many clients that want to go through with this?
1: The business is doing pretty well, I have to say. There's definitely an appetite for this kind of thing. You know, the world as we know it nowadays, people have been everywhere and seen everything and done everything. So this is definitely something different. And I think people are fascinated naturally about, you know, or wonder what it would have been like.
0: What's it cost to want to go back?
1: Yeah.
0: How much do you charge?
1: Sorry?
0: How much does it cost?
1: It's not cheap. It's not cheap, obviously. It's not the same as getting a rocket into space, not as expensive as that. And obviously, as the technology improves, we hope, you know, it will get cheaper. But yeah, it's it's an expensive holiday.
0: In US dollars, so give me an idea.
1: What? US dollars? Oh, let's say, it's got to be about 10,000, I would have thought.
0: Now, do you guarantee the successful trip?
1: We guarantee we'll get you there. We'll give you everything you need, clothing, you know, precise directions as where things happen, where to be, at what times to get the best view of what's happening or the best experience. And we guarantee, you know, to the best of our ability to get you back to the present.
0: One piece, right?
1: In one piece, exactly. But if you choose to misbehave and get yourself in trouble, then that is really down to you, I'm afraid.
0: Generally, where do people want to go back to time? Or do they want to go into the future?
1: Well, that the future's not an option yet.
0: Oh, it's
1: That's not a technology. Okay. Not a technology we can offer you, I'm afraid.
0: All right. Where do they want to go back to?
1: Well, I mean, the trips to Shakespeare's London are very popular, as you'd imagine they would be
0: out there,
1: and
0: sure.
1: That gives you an opportunity to see the very first production at the Globe Theatre, which was Julius Caesar. So that people like that a lot. It's again, because of the vast interest in Shakespeare and the amount of scholarship about Shakespeare, you know, we could be very precise about, you know, the date, literally even down to what the performance of that play would have looked like. We can be very accurate about, because it's still a history book, and it is the idea that it's a fun history book. So, it was very important that we were as accurate as possible. And Shakespeare's London was very good because there's so much rich evidence and information. And it was an extraordinary London at that time. It was a pretty extraordinary place to be. And, so that's a very popular one.
0: You picked the Beatles in Hamburg, Germany, 1960, right?
1: Yes. Yes, that's right. We wanted to do a Beatles one because we knew that would be immensely popular. I mean, given that people still... I used to live near Abbey Road in London, and people are still every day turning up to walk across that road from the cover of the Abbey Road album. So, you know, we thought there's obviously huge demand for a Beatles trip. And we did consider the recording of All You Need Is Love, which was recorded in a studio with a sort of audience of people who invited guests, and was broadcast simultaneously around the world. It was the first satellite broadcast, actually. So we thought that might be a good one, but then because it's filmed and because you can see the people in the background, we thought, well, you know, maybe the time traveler would stick out and that wouldn't be good. So the Beatles in Hamburg, you know, you'd be part of a mob in a club, so you wouldn't stand out. But more importantly, we just thought it'd be fascinating to see them at that point before they were famous, when they were that young and that raw. And because of that, you could probably have wandered backstage and hung out with them.
0: I think Paul McCartney was 18 at the time.
1: Exactly. George Harrison was 16.
0: I got more questions for you, James, when we come back in a moment. James Wiley with us as we talk about his Time Traveler's Handbook. Fascinating.
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1: I know it's called the bully pulpit, but I don't think President Trump's bullying is going to work here. 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Big problems with who? I'm not in favor of higher prices when they're not necessary. I'm not in favor of higher prices ever.
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2: Time travel. 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

0: And welcome back, George Norrie, along with James Wiley, as we talk about his work, The Time Traveler's Handbook. James, how did you pick the criteria for the locations that you picked?
1: Well, we wanted, as I said earlier, to offer a range of trips. We did offer a couple of slightly more adventurous, risky ones, but generally we wanted, the traveler to have a safe experience. And because of the need to try and prevent any changes made to the past by them traveling there, we picked a lot of events that involved a lot of people, big crowds, mobs, masses of people. So the traveler could just, submerge themselves within the crowds. And, they wouldn't stand out. And again, those kinds of events, generally 2 or 3 days, maybe something like that. So they were our go-to kind of option to try and find those kinds of experiences. So, for example, the Boston Tea Party. The Boston Tea Party is an

0: Pat Sullivan here for Hope Plumbing, Heating, and Cooling. 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
1: It is a celebration. You know, people were chucking tea into the water and cheering and shouting and you know, celebrating this moment of rebellion against the British. But in fact, the whole thing was done in total silence not to alert the British that anything was going on. And that's a remarkable thing when you think about it, how they coordinated that whole event in total silence, even the crowd watching, totally silent. So the only risk there really would be if one of the time travelers yelled out something during it and alerted the British to what was going on. So that's a good example of that, as was the fall of the Berlin Wall, because again, a very famous moment, very significant moment, but thousands and thousands of people, chaotic. So the time traveler could just be part of what was going on. Obviously, because, you know, we know what happened, we can tell the traveller, you know, you need to be at this point, this time, if you want to see this happen. And you want to pick moments that people recognise. So there is demand, there is curiosity to visit them.
2: How do you guarantee that when they pop up in the era that they wanted to go back to, that the machine will be safe
1: in a secluded area? You know, our business would not have grown the way it has. This is 18 trips just in this book. We offer quite a number of others. So, you know, as the technology's improved, we've been able to offer, you know, a wider selection of trips, and you know, it's pretty fail-safe. It really is. You're not suddenly going to end up, you know, hundreds of years, you know, away from where you thought you were going. We couldn't do that. It just, as a commercial operation, it just wouldn't work. You know.
2: Who would
1: sign up for a vacation like that, really, where, you know, the chances are you might end up somewhere else entirely.
2: James, have you had some people of notoriety go back into time?
1: Well, I mean, you know, people do like a certain amount of discretion about these things.
2: You couldn't give us a name of somebody big, rich and famous?
1: Somebody rich and famous is gone back in time. Let's think.
2: You still there?
1: Yes, I'm still there. I'm just thinking. Sorry, you just caught me there, slight by surprise, because we generally operate a confidentiality policy. So if people don't want people to know they've gone back in time, so I'm just consulting with our lawyers briefly on this issue. But I can say that a famous British rock star did take part in one of our trips. Iron Maiden, a band you may have heard of, who is quite fond of the Middle Ages. So we do offer a few medieval trips. So he did go on one of those.
2: If Paul McCartney, who's 84 now, wanted to go back and see the 18-year-old Paul McCartney, is that conceivable? Would that work?
1: That's a tricky one, isn't it, really? And because even, I mean, it, it,

0: you have to rely on the 18-year-old Paul McCartney not recognizing the current Paul McCartney, which I don't know. He might not, but the danger is if the 18-year-old recognized the 84-year-old, then that could completely throw everything out, couldn't it?
1: No.
0: Because if Paul McCartney knew at 18 that he was going to be Paul McCartney, I mean, that's that. I don't know. That would be very different, wouldn't it, really?
1: How would he know that?
0: Well, just a physical resemblance. I suppose if the current Paul McCartney was just at the gig in Hamburg and was in the crowd and kept a low profile, then yeah, that would probably work okay.
1: Somebody would say, "Are you Paul McCartney's father? You look like him."
0: Yes, perhaps someone might say
1: Or
0: that.
1: grandfather.
0: Or grandfather. But there's a problem, you see. There's a problem with anyone as famous as the Beatles. So someone says to him, "Are you Paul McCartney's grandfather?" And he says, "Oh, yes, I am. I've come to visit him." That person, that one person, goes off, forgets about it, maybe. Few years' time, the Beatles are the biggest thing on the planet. That person is going to go, "You know what? I met Paul McCartney's grandfather, you know, in Hamburg." And then 20 years later, when a biographer is, you know, sifting through the material and writing their big book on the Beatles, they come across this piece of evidence for this guy had gone on record to say that he'd met Paul's grandfather. And you go, "How did he meet Paul's grandfather?" And, you know, do you know what I mean? You can get in a world of trouble very quickly when people are that famous, and certainly if they're still living, you know.
1: Did you select any trips back to see how the pyramids were made?
0: No, we again, that's because the duration of time that would involve. I mean, just on a practical, I mean, you know, when you go back in the past and come back to the present. No time has elapsed in the present, so that's not the issue. But the longer you're in the past, the more likely you're going to reveal or it's become evident that you're not from that time and place.
1: Do you tell the
0: And
1: client
0: then
1: where he might be able to go, or do they ask you?
0: we offer a detailed kind of guide, you know, like any holiday brochure or guide. So we try and recommend places to go and eat. And what kind of food you might want to eat when you're in those venues. I would recommend, you know, sights to see when you've got sort of spare time in between the main events. We provide clothes, so we provide the clothes you'll need to wear.
1: Based on that era
0: So
1: they're going back to?
0: yeah, the clothes from the era, because I've obviously got to fit in.
1: What about money?
0: Money, we provide some kind, whatever the currency of the day was, as we provide a certain amount of that. We talk a little bit about customs and habits and manners and those sorts of things, so people have got an idea, you know, how to behave, you know, and we recommend that any traveller does a fair amount of research themselves before they go.
1: Have you taken some
0: Just
1: of these
0: that
1: trips, James, yourself?
0: I mean, it's important to test drive some of these things to make sure it's going to work. So yes, I've done a number of the trips.
1: Where have you gone?
0: Well, I did the most adventurous thing I did was to go with Captain Cook. Captain Cook was a British naval explorer in the 18th century who was the first white man to set foot in Australia, and you know opened up the Pacific Ocean for exploration. And so we offer the opportunity to go on that one of his first, the most famous voyage. But that's an arduous trip. That's a tough trip. That's for you know the hardy and adventurous type of travel.
1: Well, that was back in the 1700s too, wasn't it?
0: Exactly. And, you know, you're on ships where discipline is severe and brutal. Disease, a real threat. Obviously, you're in very cramped conditions for very long periods of time. It's a very physically demanding trip. So we felt it was important for one of us to go on it.
1: Native Hawaiians killed him back in 1779, didn't they?
0: They did, yes. That was on another exploration he went on. He went on several major explorations. And,
1: so you would not want to be on one of those trips, right?
0: No. And we do provide the travelers with medication that they might need for the various sicknesses that people got while they were on board the ships. That's not one of the most popular trips, but it does cater for people with a real taste for adventure and exploration.
1: James, give us a what if scenario. Somebody comes to you, wants to do some time traveling. What happens? What do you do?
0: Well, you know, I mean, we prefer to offer, the broad range of travel options which you can choose from.
1: You lay that out for them, right?
0: I'm sorry?
1: You lay that out for them.
0: We have to lay that out for them, because if people just came in and said, oh, I fancy going back to this, we've then got to check that out. We've then got to go there, have a look, make sure that would be a safe or, workable time travel experience. And if it isn't, then we've just wasted a lot of, energy and time and money. So it's, our model is to offer the trips. You choose one, and that's how it works. I mean, we're always open to new ideas, obviously, but you can see it's quite an expensive thing to keep going places to check them out just because a customer, fancied that particular trip. Well, again, as time goes on, the technology may, the whole thing may get cheaper to do. But
1: You went back to Vesuvius, which was 79 AD. You can't go back much farther than that, right?
0: No, and also just because, there's not enough evidence. We went back to one of the ancient Greek Olympics. So that's the earliest trip we offer. Which, again, is good because it's a big crowd event. It's a great spectacle. It's pretty safe. It's a contained amount of time. It's an ideal trip, actually. We have enough evidence to be able, as historians, to reconstruct it for the reader.
1: If you had your choice to go back into time to see any event you wanted, what would that be?
0: Well, I'd rather, to be quite honest, I'd rather cheat a bit and do an era, do a few years in a particular period, which is not something we offer or recommend. But I would love to go back to Georgian London, London during the mid to late 18th century.
1: King George.
0: Which, just seems to me just a remarkable time. And, as a Londoner, I'm fascinated by, at that point, the biggest city in Europe, the most dynamic city, and a moment of profound change and, fun. Also great fun as well, I think. I mean, you'd have to be quite well off. I mean, I think, most of the trips we offer, you're going back as someone who's reasonably well off, unless you'd stand out.
1: All right, we're going to take calls with you next hour, James, right here on Coast to Coast. James Wiley with us as we're talking about his Time Traveler's Handbook, 18 Experiences from the Eruption of Vesuvius to Woodstock. We'll be back.
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0: Pat Sullivan here with Michalis owner Richard Michalis. Richard, what are signs that your home is telling you there's something wrong?
1: Cracks, musty smells, sticking doors, pooling water. 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
4: Focusing on election security, I'm Sue Guzman, Fox News. And President Trump says he has proof of foreign interference in elections.
5: President Trump used network airtime to discuss his concerns about the fairness of U.S. elections. He released documents on the White House website he claimed shows a host of adversaries can interfere with the U.S. vote ahead of the midterms.
6: At a minimum, Russia, China, Iran, North Korea, as well as non-state groups, have the capability to compromise U.S. election infrastructure.
5: It's China, he said, that launched a coordinated attack in 2020. The president again pointed to the Save America Act, pushing proof of citizenship and photo ID as his preferred fix for maintaining election integrity.
4: Fox's Gernot Scott, Democratic leader Chuck Schumer, reacted ahead of the speech.
7: This is about laying groundwork to undermine the 2026 election before a single vote has been cast.
4: U.S. expanding its attacks against Iran. The U.S. military Thursday targeting roads and bridges. Fox's Lucas Tomlinson is more.
8: The indication from Central Command, it appears that these strikes are ongoing, and this comes on top of the three waves of American airstrikes launched just yesterday. And while CENTCOM says this is the fifth straight night of airstrikes, really they've been going on for more than a week, going back to July 7th, when President Trump made the decision to ramp up this conflict and turn it back into a major military operation. We're seeing F-35 stealth fighter jets being launched from bases in the region. We're also seeing fighter jets from the USS George H.W. Bush and the USS Abraham Lincoln F-18s. You also have F-35s aboard Lincoln. You also saw this blockade being enforced, that oil tanker getting its stack shot out by those Hellfire missiles, likely from a drone, perhaps an Apache gunship.
4: CENTCOM says the latest round of strikes is concluded. 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
17: Sending it back to the council. I'm Jarrett Lewis. Here's what's trending this hour. Indianapolis Mayor Joe Hogsett is vetoing a proposal to increase vehicle registration-related taxes in the city. He announced his decision in a video released on Thursday.
18: Families across our city are making difficult financial choices every day. Just this past weekend, parents at back-to-school resource fairs told me they're unsure if they can afford their children's school supplies.
17: Proposal 192 would have imposed a flat annual fee of $100 for most Marion County drivers. The proposal will be sent back to the City County Council for further consideration. City County Councilor Jesse Brown wants to remove parking requirements in Marion County. He says cutting excess parking could help spur development. Right now, the city forces businesses to offer a minimum number of spots.
20: This isn't the government stopping you from building parking if you're a business. It's just the government no longer telling you you have to have parking.
17: Brown told Fox 59 he introduced a proposal to the council earlier this week to instead let businesses decide how much parking they'll need. And Indiana lawmakers are heading back to the State House to prep for 2027. Johnette Cruz reports.
21: Summer study committees help prepare for a new legislative session. 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
21: Committee recommendations will help shape bills introduced during the upcoming session. Johnette Cruz, 93 WIBC Mobile News.
17: 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The forecast from the American Standard Cooling Weather Center.
23: Hot and humid with scattered showers and storms on Friday and Saturday. Friday's high at 90, Saturday's high temperature at 87, then dry and not as humid on Sunday with sunshine, the high at 86. I'm CBS 4 Chief Meteorologist Chris Wright on 93 WIBC.
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0: And welcome back. James Wiley with us as we talk about his book, The Time Traveler's Handbook. Where do we get the book, James?
1: Well, you should be able to get it from Amazon or the publisher site, but Amazon's probably your best bet. And you might still find it in the old shop.
0: And your publisher was Macmillan, I believe, right?
1: That's correct, yeah.
0: Excellent. Who invented the time machine?
1: We are very lucky to work with so it was a combination of different personnel because you know there was obviously a theoretical element, and that required working with mathematicians and astrophysicists and those kinds of experts to work out the maths, the equations, etc. required. And then you obviously need the people who are going to design and build the technology. So again, you're working with different individuals with different areas of expertise. So it was a team effort spread across a number of different disciplines, as it were, and with a number of stages.
0: Who was the first time traveler?
1: The first time traveler was the company's founder, which was my co-author, Johnny Acton. And he took the inaugural trip and again went for something. He's a great fan of sports and boxing particularly. So he traveled back to see the Rumble in the Jungle, the Muhammad Ali fight back in the early 1970s.
0: They were classic.
1: Because that was a relatively safe trip, a very well documented trip. So, you know, we could plan it very carefully. So he attended that. That was the first trip.
0: When was the machine created?
1: The machine was created. It was a process over 4 or 5 years to actually get the machine made. So the inaugural trip was 2015, I think, around that time, perhaps a little earlier.
0: Now, not a lot of people have heard about it. Have you kept it quiet, or how do you publicize it?
1: It's been, you know, generally a word of mouth thing, because we're trying to build. You know, we've had to build the number of trips that we offer. And, you know, we don't want to be, because of the potential interest in this. I mean, let's face it, you know, I think everybody is curious about the past sufficiently to, you know, want to go back somewhere at some time. And we didn't want to be inundated with demand and requests that we could not, you know, we just couldn't satisfy. So it's been quite a word of mouth thing, you know. It's also, as we spoke earlier, is quite an expensive trip to take.
0: Let's take some calls for you. Let's go to Frank in San Francisco, west of the Rockies, to get us started. Hey, Frank.
2: Hi. Listen,
1: hi,
2: I wanted to reveal to you that it's a wonderful concept, but what I have found from talking with people and so forth, that if you find a venue like Pompeii is a good example that hasn't changed from the event that occurred there, you can actually go back and experience through remote viewing and through this one who's psychic, you can actually re-experience the event that occurred there. And I'm talking about Alcatraz in San Francisco is a very big thing, as well as Sutter's Fort in Sacramento, Independence Hall in Philadelphia, the castle in Edinburgh where Mary Queen of Scots was arrested and her Vatican envoy was murdered by the Scottish Klansmen. But you can't go to any area to focus on that has been changed, like with modernization. But if it is a pure venue that hasn't changed from an event, you can go to that place and experience the significant event that occurred there. And this is through remote viewing or psychic phenomena.
0: Let's get your thoughts on that, James. What do you think?
1: I think that's an extremely interesting observation, really. As you were talking, Frank, I was thinking about Stonehenge. You know, Stonehenge has not been touched. I mean, the area around it has changed a little bit, but the actual site is identical. Has not been touched at all. So you're quite right, particularly with new technologies, you know, in terms of being able to visualize and map and represent in 3D the environment you're in or what the environment then might have looked like. You're quite right. You can really, in a way, experience time travel, you know, in the present. I think the only thing that you'd miss, I think, is smell. Some of the senses, I think, it would be very hard to recreate unless you were actually there in the past. The smells of things, I think, is particularly true. I think, you know, like when you watch war movies or movies set in the past, you know, you don't smell how bad it smelled. I mean, most cities, you know, right up until the 20th century, really stank the whole time. You know, so when our travelers go back to Shakespeare's London, you advise them to do what local people did, which they'd have scented flowers, little pouches of scented flowers on their bodies when they went out, just to create a sort, you know, some kind of smell to fend off the smell of, you know, excrement and rotting food and, you know, God knows what. So I think that would be one of the things I think you'd miss. And sound as well.
0: Do your travelers physically disappear?
1: Well, in the present.
0: In the present, correct.
1: Yes, they're gone. They are gone, yeah.
0: And the machine's gone too, or does it stay there?
1: No, the machine stays where it is. So you go, it's like a bit like teleportation. In that respect, I suppose.
0: Beam aboard, right?
1: Yeah, exactly. Beam me up, Scotty.
0: Next up, let's go to Adam in Mississippi. Welcome to the show. Hi, Adam.
3: Hey, George. Hey, James. I would like to time travel back to General Napoleon and also music legend, the king of rock and roll, Elvis Presley. What would you think about that?
1: The Elvis is a great one. Which era of Elvis would you like to visit?
3: The 50s, before he was famous, in the 50s.
1: Oh, wow. So the really, you know, when he was incredibly hot, wasn't he? that would be the moment to have gone. Would you go to a gig or a recording or a TV performance? What do you think you'd prefer?
3: I would maybe go to his early days and wait at the gas station, because I hear he was at the gas stations a lot. And
1: that's right. So really early. So he's very, very young.
0: Well, thank you very much.
1: Yeah.
0: That's my Elvis impression, by the way, James. What do you think? Cornelius in Louisiana, welcome to the show. Hi, Corny.
4: Hey there, George. And I want to thank you. Donna told me John's all right, but then, man, he said them fires up there in Canada coming across the border and everything is just messing things up. And, George, I got to say this. You love all the audience and stuff, and I want you to listen to Patti LaBelle at the Baseball All-Star Game. That is a great song. She sang the Star Spangled Banner just like Whitney Houston did for the Super Bowl. That would be a great bumper music to have. But I just wanted to tell you that, George. Now, James, you have a biblical name and I do too, Cornelius. And I was just telling Donna, the call screener, that I wanted to go back, since it's our 250th birthday in America, back to the Revolutionary War and everything. I wish I had a million or $1 billion. I'd give you $10,000 to go back. But you say the machine stays where it's at, but you're teleported back to the past, right?
1: Yeah, that's correct. So would you, I mean, which phase of the war would you like to go back to? Or would you like to experience the whole thing?
4: Well, you know, there were stories about George Washington, and I would love to be around George Washington and stuff. They did have black units that fought during the Revolutionary War, so I'd like to be in one. I have to be African American, by the way, so I'd love to be. Go ahead.
1: Okay, so you don't mind the risk of being killed.
4: It's my responsibility to
1: warn you.
4: George, I ain't gonna risk dying. I want to live a little. I'm 65 now.
1: Okay,
0: we need you to come back and report, Courtney.
1: Somewhere a little bit behind the front line, then.
4: All right, thank you, fellas. God bless you. God bless America.
1: Thank you.
0: I guess it's conceivable, James, that you could get hurt going back into time, can't you?
1: Yes, no, absolutely. Well, that's, again, why we're very careful with our research and our selection of trips to try and minimize those risks. You know, which is, I mean, is a shame in some ways because it does miss out. You know, it means you miss out on things that people would love to go and experience. I mean, one of your callers mentioned Napoleon. I mean, you know, to be at the Battle of Waterloo, for example, you know, would be extraordinary. And you could probably find a way of safely watching those things from a distance, I suppose.
0: Let's go to Paso Robles, California. Let's go. Elisa, go ahead.
5: Hi. So nice to talk to you, both of you. I have a question. Well, actually, I have more of a comment. If I could go back in time, travel anywhere, it would be to the point when the cathedrals were being built all over the world. I'd like to go back and watch them build some of those buildings.
0: How come?
5: Because they're so different than anything we have today built. They're so much more magnificent. They hold so much more mystery, if you will. They're just magnificent buildings, and they're all over the world, not just, you know, here or there, but everywhere. I would like to go back to that time period and see with my own eyeballs them being built, whether it was by frequency or by actual tools. That's where I'd like to go.
0: Could you put that on the list, James?
1: Yeah, I mean, we'd have to pick a particular site and a particular cathedral, because it would be quite hard logistically to arrange otherwise, but I think that would be possible. You'd have to be prepared to spend a fair bit of time in the past to get the benefit, I think, of seeing the process of construction, but it would be amazing. They are extraordinary structures, and you do look at them and think, how did they do that, given the technology they had at the time?
0: James, what is the longest time period people have been away?
1: Well, they say the longest trips we offer are these trips where you accompany explorers. So I mentioned Captain Cook. And there's also the possibility of going with Marco Polo to the court of Kublai Khan. So, you know, those trips you're looking at up to 6 months. But you come back in the present and no time has elapsed.
0: That would be amazing, wouldn't it? Are you allowed to take a camera or a video camera?
1: No. You can't record. No. Because that would have, you know, that, yeah, that.
0: What if somebody snuck one?
1: We're very thorough, you know, with our screening process before you enter.
0: You search them and stuff like that?
1: Sorry?
0: You search them?
1: Oh, yes, of course. No, you'd have to know. People, you know, we don't, you know, you'd have to have complete medical checks, all that sort of thing, because you don't want to bring a bug from the 21st century or a germ from the 21st century or a virus back in time when they wouldn't necessarily have the resistance. And then you might cause an outbreak of something. So, yeah, no, it's a very thorough process. And, you know, we do very thorough checks on the individuals we send back in time as well.
0: Let's go to David in San Francisco. Go ahead, Dave.
6: Good evening, George. Good evening. three questions. First question. Where is this Back to the Future machine, first of all? Is it built? What does it look like? Could somebody look it up and see what it looks like? And then second of all, I had an experience. I died in an operation table, and my only belief, when I seen a time machine, I see my own time machine going back when I was dead at my operation table. And I went back to 17 years old and 15 years old and 12 years old and 5 years old. And I remember everything when I was going back to this journey of a time machine, but it was a spiritual thing. I seen everyone at that age. I remember I had a friend named Tommy when I was 5 years old. And then when I was 12 years old, I had a named Leslie. And when I was 16 years old, I had Frank. And then 17, I had Mike. And so I went back, and they all said to me, you know, David, are you ready to really leave this earth? And every one friend I remember asking the same question. That was a real time machine. Now, you're talking about a real time machine. The third question I have is, how is it that people can actually, do you sit inside this incubator?
0: All right, let's find out before the clock gets us. Do you sit in these machines, James?
1: Yes, comfort's important. It's the trips don't take very long. The actual process is almost instantaneous.
0: And where do people go? Do they have to go to England?
1: We have a number of branches. We have a branch in America, a branch in the UK, and we're looking at opening a branch in China.
0: How many machines do you have?
1: We're offering the 18 trips, so we currently have 20 machines.
0: We'll be back in a moment with James Wiley and wrap things up right here on Coast to Coast AM.
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3: Whether it's physical activity, obesity, diet, smoking, low on hormones, stress, sleep disorders, or your age can be supported by reducing inflammation and aiding the body to heal itself appropriately. 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

0: And welcome back, George Norrie, along with James Wiley. We're talking about his work, The Time Traveler's Handbook. James, in your trial periods, did anything ever go wrong where a person came back with maybe one leg or something like that?
1: No, we did have a couple of cases of people who picked up sicknesses, dysentery, those kinds of things, which was unfortunate.
0: But they came back with all their limbs and things like that, right?
1: So far, no one has lost a limb, we're proud to say. But again, there's, why we, very careful about the sorts of events and moments we picked.
0: How do you summon them back to their current time?
1: Well, there's a particular point, a particular location that they need to be in at a particular time. So a bit like, getting a plane, you've got to be at that place at that time. And there's a window. It's not, you've got an hour maybe.

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1: Think of this project.
2: The publisher liked the project. it's been popular internationally. So we had China was interested enough to pick up the book. Italy, France, Germany, quite a number of places, you know, saw the appeal of the concept.
1: Now, what do you say, James, to people who may come to you and say, time travel, that's crazy, that's not happening?
2: Well, I think we all time travel in our minds all the time, don't we? Through our imaginations, sure. Through our memory. Even one of the tunes you played earlier sent me back in time. It was Time After Time by Cyndi Lauper, and suddenly I was back in the 1980s. Watching Miles Davis covering that song on stage in London. So, you know, I think we all move through time, don't we?
1: Let's go to final calls. First-time caller Troy in South Carolina. Troy, go ahead.
3: Hey, George, how are you? Where I'd like to go, I think would be amazing, is back to the time of the Incas in either Cusco, Machu Picchu, these Sacsayhuamán being built, or the Coricancha.
1: Is that possible, James?
2: That could well work. That's a really good idea, actually. That's not something we'd considered, but you're right. That would be amazing, an extraordinary thing to be present at.
3: Yeah.
1: Why would you want to go back there, Troy?
2: Yeah.
3: I visited the area back in the 80s. I was a Marine security guard working there in Peru, and it just, I've always been enthralled with how they built it. I mean, if you've ever seen it and touched the stones, it's something that's very amazing, and just how it was built, how they did it.
2: So would you like to go and see it being built, or would you like to go and just experience being part of their culture and their way of life?
3: I mean, if I could travel to Cusco prior to the conquistadors and see what Cusco actually looked like, the way it's been described, I'd love to see that.
2: Yeah, I think a lot of people would. That's a very good idea. We'll have to investigate it.
1: Could we go back to 1492 with Christopher Columbus and discover America? That would be a heck of a trip.
2: That would be quite something, but you'd have to keep very quiet, wouldn't you? You'd have to be very discreet, because the temptation would be to say, you know, you're going to discover America, you know. You know, this isn't, you know, this is not what you think it is.
1: We're going to be on this boat for a long time, right?
2: So you're going to be on it for a long, long time. Yeah, that's true. But, I mean, it's one of those trips where, you know, the crew weren't decimated. They all made it back safe in the end. But, yes, you'd have to be, again, you'd have to be very physically robust. These are very tough journeys to take, you know.
1: Let's go to Matt in Alabama. Matthew, go ahead.
4: Yes, I was hearing an interview of a man named Andrew Basiago. He was claims to be a time traveler. He was a little boy in 1971. His father worked for the CIA, and he said he traveled back to the Gettysburg Address, got to see Abraham Lincoln gave that speech in November of 1863. The question I had was about the shoes he was wearing. He had to go to a cobbler and have special shoes made. I wonder if there's contact points for the time travelers to go to different businesses, different places to make sure that their clothing is in the right era. Say if I got Adidas shoes in 2026 or Nike shoes, you know, that have to be replaced. And I just wonder if you have something like that, say if you go back to 1960 or 1940. And the second question was, have you ever seen the television show Timeless with Abigail

0: Spencer and Matt Lanter that came on NBC from, I think, 2015, 2019. And is it anything like that, like what they did in that show? That's two questions I have.
1: Start with the TV show, James. Go ahead. Timeless.
2: I'm afraid I haven't seen the TV show. But in terms of what you wear, we'd kit you out with what, you know, with the outfit you'd need. And we'd also talk to you, you know, we'd provide visuals of what people were wearing at the time. So, you know, if you needed to replace an item, you'd know what item to buy. The clothing's very important to get right. Obviously, as you say, if you turned up, you know, at the Colosseum in Rome with a baseball cap and a trainers, then, you know, you might get noticed. So, yeah. But I will look out the TV show, definitely.
1: Now, in terms of the kind of clothes that you provide.
2: Yeah.
1: Head to toe?
2: Head to toe, the whole thing. If you need a wig, which again, obviously in certain situations you'd need a wig, then that's all provided.
1: Fascinating.
2: You're going to Woodstock and you said, look, I want to have long hair for Woodstock. We'd try and provide you with a good wig for that. The clothing is, you know, very carefully sourced.
1: Why did you pick Woodstock as a possible spot?
2: It's such an iconic event. And I think, although obviously there's plenty of people still alive who attended it, you know, I think there are the generations who came after it who sort of felt maybe they missed out on something. And it's also, you know, incredibly well documented. So, you know, easy to construct, you know, almost minute by minute what happened. And again, a relatively safe event. You know, unless you took some of the bad acid. But again, we give advice, you know, about that kind of thing.
1: Do you have doctors present?
2: We have an emergency kind of number. So we do actually, and again, we try and be discreet about this, but we do have an agent present in all of these locations for the duration of your trip.
1: Have you ever had an emergency, a medical emergency?
2: Yeah, sometimes people get lost. I mean, that happens. People get lost and they start to panic. And that obviously is dangerous because when you panic, you know, you might drop your guard and start, you know, speaking in modern contemporary idioms. You know, so, for example, during the fall of the Berlin Wall, we had a traveler who got very lost and disorientated. You know, was starting to panic, you know, and that was a moment when our agent could come in and, you know, just calm them down and reorientate them.
1: And the Timeless TV show he was talking about was, an unlikely team is recruited to travel through time and stop a criminal mastermind from destroying the past. Is that possible?
2: Well, then it all gets very complicated in terms of time streams because, you know, we're operating within a particular time stream. Now, if we accept the possibility of parallel realities, then, you know, then becomes perhaps plausible to go to a parallel reality where you can affect what's happened in the past without affecting what's happening in our time stream. It does get very, very complicated, though. It becomes more about philosophy rather than maths at this point.
1: Let's go to Robert in Florida, east of the Rockies. Robert, go for it.
3: Hey, how are you doing? I have two-part questions. So first off, you said that you can bring your client on an adventure with, like, say, Captain Cook, and who else are you able to get adventured with?
2: There's a trip with Marco Polo where you visit the court of Kublai Khan, and do a bit of Marco Polo's journey with him.
1: I wonder if he'd laugh when you went, Marco Polo.
3: Okay, so the second part of the question is, how were you able to get them to allow you to go on the trips and everything? Like, if you don't have people living in that time that don't know about time travel, how are you able to get them to allow your client on the trip?
1: Good question. How do you convince Marco Polo to let somebody come, James?
2: Well, I mean, this is why, you know, you have to, why we picked a lot of events that involve large crowds. So that's not an issue. But with something like the Polo trip, you know, he's got quite a lot of people traveling with him from a certain point. So you join his journey at a point where a bunch of other people, basically when he enters China, join him. And you just become part of that group. So in that particular scenario, you're essentially a servant, really, who's joined Polo when he enters China.
1: Do you buy them off or pay them or anything like that?
2: What? When they're back in the past, are they going to get paid for being a servant?
1: Right.
2: Or are we paying people to go on these trips?
1: Would you pay, like, Marco Polo something to allow the person to visit?
2: No, because this is the, you know, the fundamental strict rule and law of this form of time travel is no one in the past must know that people from the present can come back to the past.
1: West of the Rockies.
2: Because otherwise, I mean, you know, imagine you're Marco Polo and someone appears in the 21st century and says, by the way, a time traveler is going to appear and be part of your baggage train.
1: You'd say what?
2: He'd say what? And, you know, again, the consequences, who knows? You know.
1: Let's go to Jay in Seattle. Get you in real fast, Jay. Go ahead.
4: Sir, George. You are, and your program is exceptionally one of a kind. There's nothing else in the world like it. Kudos to you, sir.
1: Thank you, and my team. Thank you, Jay.
4: Yeah. Well, anyway, so you stole my thunder anyway, because I was thinking about, what if you break your leg? How do you get evac'd out of there?
1: What about a medical emergency? What do you do, James?
2: Well, that's where our agent on the spot would spring into action. And get you back to the present as quickly as possible. Because you wouldn't want to subject anybody to, you know, medical treatment in the 16th century, for example.
1: Do you guarantee visitation to the correct time period that the people want to go to?
2: Yes, that we guarantee. Because otherwise there's no point. We would be failing as a business otherwise.
1: What's been the reaction to people when they come back?
2: Most people are very satisfied. I mean, some people are disappointed, you know, because people when we think about the past, and particularly of something that we're very fascinated by, we might have a very strong mental picture of it. And then to go and experience it, you know, might be a letdown or a disappointment. So some people haven't, you know, felt they quite got what they were expecting.
1: Yeah, it's true.
2: Again, because our ideas about the past are, you know, obviously different from what was actually happening at that time, you know.
1: The name of the book, The Time Traveler's Handbook, 18 Experiences from the Eruption of Vesuvius to Woodstock. You pick where you'd probably go. For Dan Galante, Donna Walker, Tom Danheiser, Sue Trikas, Lex Lonehood, Sean Ladasur, Alec Fernandez, Tim Banal, George Knapp, Richard Serrett, and Rich Bearer, I'm George Norrie, somewhere out there on Coast to Coast AM. We'll see you on our next edition. Until then, be safe, everyone.

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13: She wanted to stop him from doing this to somebody else.
14: We'll break down how court documents say the assault happened and why the girl's mother says it was so difficult to see that suspect in court.
15: The mayor of Indianapolis vetoes a wheel tax increase. How much that will save drivers, but also how much it will cost in terms of road funding. Also, what's the chance of the mayor's veto getting overturned and winning the World Cup?
14: And World Cup returns this weekend with Argentina looking to repeat as champions against Spain. We'll break down the match and show you a piece of soccer history that sold for millions. We'll take a look at those stories in a moment. First, though, a look at the forecast as many people in central Indiana waking up to poor air quality due to smoke from the Canadian wildfires. Thanks for being with us this morning. I'm Lindy Thaxton.
15: And I'm Scott Jones. It is Friday. All right, let's go ahead and talk about what we're going to experience in terms of this map. Are we going to get more heat? We're going to get a little rain, something else, James?
16: A little bit of everything today, guys. We are dealing with the wildfire smoke again up through northern Indiana. This is a separate air quality alert here, at least in central Indiana, for today. We've already had a handful of them this year. So we are dealing with really little air movement. We have that ridge still in place, still high humidity around. So again, the air quality not that great. The farther north you go, you're going to run into that wildfire smoke up towards areas like Fort Wayne, even as far south as Muncie and Kokomo. So there are certainly some issues around parts of Indiana due to the wildfire smoke. And again, that's contained really to the northern part up towards Kokomo, Muncie, up through Fort Wayne. And then, of course, up in Michigan and Ohio, where there's more of a direct line. All that smoke that's around, it looks like the Midwest and the Ohio Valley will begin to retreat heading into later on today and into tonight. Now, we're currently holding at 79 in downtown. It is a mild and muggy start to the day. Again, we're going to have a lot more cloud cover around this afternoon and a storm chance as well. So that is actually going to pull down the heat just a little bit today. We hit 93 yesterday on Thursday. Today's high likely to reach about 89. Still a hot day, just not as intense as it was. And again, the much needed rain chances certainly will be in play today and tomorrow. Details on that weekend forecast coming up.
15: Sounds good, Jim. Thank you. President Trump addressing the nation last night. He spoke repeatedly about the 2020 election that he lost 6 years ago, and also about his concerns regarding election safety during the upcoming midterms.
14: He's promoting his voter ID bill in Congress called the Save America Act. Fox 59's Anna Darling shares more from the president's primetime speech. Anna.
17: Yeah, good morning. President Trump said last night that our election system falls, quote, catastrophically short of safe election standards. He declassified what he called critical intelligence that reveals vulnerabilities in our election infrastructure. Documents were posted to the White House website during his speech that Trump calls were or says were put together by the White House Government Transparency Task Force. They focused on alleged vulnerabilities in electronic voting and ballot counting systems, China's acquisition and reported exploitation of U.S. voter data, a voter registration investigation in Michigan, and non-citizens reportedly on state voter rolls.
18: We still have a major challenge that must be urgently addressed because no country could be great without fair and honest elections. You have to trust your country, because if there can be no trust, there can be no greatness. And that's very simple.
17: Democrats took to social media warning that the president is trying to revive claims of past stolen elections in order to delegitimize the 2026 midterm. One Democratic strategist says much of the information the president released in these documents isn't necessarily new.
19: Didn't point to any particular votes that were actually changed or manipulated. We've known for a long time that the CCP accessed a number of voter files in terms of voter information.
17: Now, the Save America Act would require proof of U.S. citizenship to register to vote in federal elections. Photo ID would be required at the polls, and states would have to remove non-citizens from voter rolls using federal databases. Now, this law passed in the House, but does not have enough support in the Senate right now to make it through. Back in December, a federal agency review found 21 non-citizens have cast ballots here in Indiana elections, and there were 165 non-citizens who were registered to vote in the state. But it's important to note, in 2024, Indiana had 4.8 million registered voters. Lindy.
14: Anna, thank you. One issue President Trump did not address at length last night was the war with Iran, which is escalating again this morning. The U.S. military says it hit dozens of targets across Iran for a sixth straight night. Iranian state media says the attacks hit bridges and port facilities, killing at least seven people. Iran responded with new missile attacks targeting Qatar, Bahrain, and Kuwait. President Trump says the U.S. is winning the war and has threatened more strikes on Iranian infrastructure. And the price of gas has been steadily rising since the first set of strikes ended the peace agreement. At the start of last week, gas sat at an average of $3.71 a gallon. It has risen each day for 12 days straight, with prices now hitting the $3.98 mark today nationally. When it comes to here in Indiana, the average gas price still the lowest in the country, with AAA reporting the average at $3.37. That is due to the gas tax being suspended. That ends August 7th.
15: For the first time, we are hearing from the family of a teenage girl who says she was sexually assaulted by this former Central Indiana EMT while in his care. 37-year-old Ronald Elliott Jr. is now facing charges in both Delaware and Marion counties after appearing in court yesterday. Investigators say Elliott assaulted a 14-year-old girl in the back of an ambulance while on duty in March. They said this happened during a transport to Bloomington Hospital. Court documents allege he showed her explicit videos before groping her and coercing her into having sex. The victim's mother, who asked not to be identified, says the past few months have been incredibly difficult, and seeing Elliott in court has only added to that pain.
20: It was upsetting to hear him ask for a bond reduction and state why he felt like he deserved to have a bond. The public needs to be made aware that this man is a predator and that he preys upon vulnerable young girls in health crisis situations.
15: In total now, documents say Elliott faces three separate DCS allegations involving inappropriate sexual behavior with underage girls. You can read more details on our website.
14: An Indianapolis man is facing felony charges of criminal recklessness after police say he posted a YouTube video of himself shooting at a bag of coffee in his backyard. It happened outside a home on West 10th Street. Police say 48-year-old Army vet Eric Smith posted a video of the shooting on his YouTube page as a form of protest against Starbucks. IMPD says shooting a gun in a busy neighborhood is careless and illegal. Here's what they have to say and the suspect's attorney as well.
1: When you recklessly shoot a firearm in a neighborhood, a highly dense populated area, it's very dangerous and puts everyone at risk.
21: They're claiming that this is careless and some people are at risk, but where's the risk when there's no one there? This seems like it's more hypothetical.
14: IMPD says when they searched the suspect's home, they recovered the rifle used in the shooting, and police believe the bullet could have traveled nearly a mile and a half once fired.
15: Indianapolis Mayor Joe Hogsett vetoes a recently approved tax increase. He says it would, quote, add to the increased financial burdens facing Indianapolis residents today. That proposal would have made the excise surtax on passenger vehicles go from an average of about $20 to a flat rate of $100. And the wheel tax for larger vehicles would go from anywhere between $10 to $40 to a flat $240 rate. Council Democrats supporting that proposal say the revenue would add up to $50 million in new state road funding for the city. The proposal now goes back to the council, where it would have to get enough votes to override the veto at the August council meeting. Now, if the taxes ultimately pass, they would take effect January the 1st.
14: Canadian wildfire smoke is creating new health concerns across the U.S.
15: So coming up, who faces the greatest risk and also what central Indiana's air quality looks like right now?
14: A brief pause in ICE vehicle stops is over, but the pressure on the agency is only growing. Next, why some lawmakers in Congress need to step in before it's too late. Amber.
22: And we're not following any crashes at this hour, so if you're heading out in the next few minutes, you're in pretty good shape. But just a heads up, this is all weather permitting, of course. There will be some ramp closures happening this weekend. Eastbound on I-70 from Harding Street to eastbound I-70, also from west to Missouri Street, and then from Madison Avenue to eastbound I-70. And this is because of road work that is scheduled to be done. And this would happen between 9 o'clock at night on Friday, so tonight, until 5 o'clock in the morning on Monday. So just a heads up there. And of course, that is weather permitting, and there will be rain chances around this weekend. Showing you I-465 at Fall Creek Road, where we have traffic moving well in the northbound and southbound direction, not following any crashes on 465 at this time.

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7: From two deadly ICE vehicle stops and shootings is growing as Democrats and some Republicans are pushing for congressional action.
8: The shootings in Maine and Texas prompted a one-day nationwide pause on ICE vehicle stops, but President Trump quickly reversed that decision, saying the stops are an essential law enforcement tool. However, Democrats are now demanding independent investigations and action from Congress. They say the incidents show a pattern of excessive force. DHS now says all ICE field offices will have body cameras within the next 60 days.
7: Happening now, the impacts of devastating flash floods in South Texas continue to be felt, as now two people are dead because of the storms. Following days of heavy rains, hundreds of rescuers in the area still recovering from last year's devastating floods. The National Weather Service said a large wave yesterday barreled down the same river, which resulted in the death of 24 at Camp Mystic last year. Some rivers now potentially reaching historic levels. Also happening now, air quality concerns growing across the country as the wildfires continue to burn across Canada, pushing smoke into the U.S.
8: The National Weather Service says a lingering high-pressure system has trapped the smoke from the more than 100 fires burning right now. They warn the heightened air quality risk and extreme heat we've seen across the country poses an extra risk for sensitive groups. This is especially the case for those with heart or lung diseases, the elderly, and children.
7: So here in central Indiana, the air quality index sitting at moderate. The U.S. air quality index saying that sensitive groups, again, should try to limit strenuous activity and time outside.
8: So dealing with poor air quality, and things could feel a little cooler today as well with rain in the forecast. And meteorologist Jim O'Brien joins us with more on when you can see showers. Jim.
9: All right, Lindy. Yeah, a lot of changes on the way for today. That wildfire smoke that we're contending with in northern Indiana, again, that's on the retreat later on today. Another thing that's retreating is the heat wave that we've had the past couple of days. I don't think we quite get to 90 later on today. We'll get close, but again, it's still a hot afternoon, but storm chances are coming up as well here for central Indiana throughout the afternoon and evening. So there are things slowly kind of working their way out of here in the terms of heat and the wildfire smoke for parts of Indiana. That is all good news. Now, again, heading out right now, it is very warm, dry as well, and again, a touch of fog in a few locations, mainly up towards the north. We're currently in the 70s statewide, 76 currently in Muncie, 75 in Bloomington. Feels like it's 82 outside, already dealing with a heat index. And as I mentioned, dew points are way up this morning. This is tropical air now, and this is going to help to fuel a few of these thunderstorms later on this afternoon and again going into tomorrow. Now, there's not much on the radar statewide. In fact, not a drop of rain out there. A few more clouds around. Maybe one lonely shower has just popped up out in Clinton County, just to kind of show you that it's not going to take much to get at least a rain chance going. Now, we think the best chances won't get going, it looks like, until really afternoon as we start to throw in that daytime heating. So anytime after, let's say, 11 a.m., noontime today, storm chances start to fire up here across the area. Now, not everyone's going to get the rain, but certainly a better shot of rain today than what we had yesterday. And certainly today and tomorrow, back-to-back days where rain and storms could impact, again, could impact some outdoor plans. Now, highs today, I think, get up to about 89 around 1 o'clock this afternoon. But as the clouds roll in and the storm chances start to go up, we'll find our temperatures falling back down into the mid-80s around 5, 6 o'clock this evening. Now, the feels-like temperature today, again, we're going to get up to 89, but it may feel like the 90s. So even though we are not quite hitting the 90-degree temperature, it's still going to feel like the 90s at times due to the heat indices throughout this afternoon. Now, plenty of dry weather here, as you'll notice, around 11 a.m. Get into the afternoon. Here comes the clouds kind of billowing up. And then rain chances and storm chances start to dot the area. That's going to take us, it looks like, into the evening. And then eventually rain chances start to diminish by the time we head into late evening and into the overnight. And then we'll do it all over again for tomorrow. As you'll notice here, for any outdoor plans later on tonight, 7, 8, 9, 10 o'clock, there still could be a shower chance around. More thunderstorms tomorrow. Some of these could actually be on the stronger side, if not a couple warnings. There is going to be a front coming through tomorrow afternoon into tomorrow night. As that front moves on through and all the daytime heating is still the high dew points, one or two of these storms could pack a punch for tomorrow, with the best chances tomorrow coming in late in the afternoon and into the early evening. Sunday, Monday still look dry. Rain chances go back up on Tuesday. So the activity is starting to pick back up with these rain chances, which is good. This front coming in on Tuesday is going to flush out all the very tropical air around. And you can actually see that nosediving with the dew point. So we're going to get into some really good air, it looks like, by Wednesday, Thursday, and Friday of next week. Here's that 7-day forecast. Now, upper 80s tomorrow, 89 on Sunday, back to 90 on Monday. Front comes in on Tuesday. There's that cool down Wednesday and Thursday.
8: Thanks, Jim. The World Cup final set. The comeback kids of Argentina will face the dominant Spanish squad. But first, it's the game no one really wants to play. On Saturday, France and England, the two semifinal losers, square off for the third place prize. That game kicks off at 5 p.m. tomorrow, and the next day it's the main event. Spain and Argentina fight to hoist the trophy Sunday at 3 p.m. You can watch both those final two matches right here on Fox 59.
7: And while we await this weekend's World Cup matches, a piece of soccer history is sold for nearly $5 million. The jersey Pelé wore during Brazil's 1958 World Cup final victory sold at Sotheby's for $4.8 million. Pelé was just 17 when he scored twice in Brazil's 5-2 win over Sweden, securing the country's first World Cup title, by the way. The sale sets a record for a Pelé collectible, and it also makes it the second most expensive soccer jersey ever sold, behind Diego Maradona's Hand of God jersey.
8: Oh, that's incredible.
7: And then he came out of retirement and played in America for like 3 years for the New York Cosmos. Scored like 65, 66 goals. Really good.
8: Sheesh.
7: Yeah.
8: Well, one of Indy's oldest stages is getting a new look.
7: Coming up, how crews plan to restore the Anthoneum's historic charm while adding modern upgrades.
8: More than 60 digital speed limit signs along I-465 are now dark because of a new state law. Just ahead, why the signs can no longer be used and what happens to the nearly $500,000 spent on them.

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8: New York-based investment firm Axel Johnson acquired the company and plans to invest $18.5 million into operations and add 150 jobs. The company's products are used in several different types of medical devices as well as industrial applications.
9: It is a continuation of our 40 years of growth and further acknowledgement that the new ownership appreciates and respects that continued growth and doesn't have plans to change it at this time.
8: Earlier this month, Axel Johnson said Fort Wayne Metals will expand its presence in the healthcare and life sciences sectors. It currently employs around 1,300 people in Fort Wayne. In northwest Indiana, the ports of Burns Harbor is currently undergoing a $100 million expansion. New docks, rail yards, and buildings are all part of the project. The upgrades come with a new chapter for the facility. The port has been approved to open a new container terminal that will lead to its first ever exports. The city of Columbus is looking for potential developers for a pair of redevelopment initiatives designed to bolster the city's downtown. Columbus Mayor Mary Ferdon joins us in studio this week to talk about a recently completed master plan, a new nonprofit opening next week, and much more. We'll see you this weekend on Inside Indiana Business.
10: All right, Mitch, thank you. A downtown Indianapolis theater that has been around for more than 100 years is getting a big makeover. The Anthony M. Theater Stage has hosted some great performers over the years, and now it's getting an $8 million renovation with the state approving and providing $1.5 million. It is the first upgrade to the theater since the 1980s. Phase one of the renovation is a new restroom and lounge areas that will be followed by an overhaul of the big room in the lobby.
11: The goal is to get this theater back to its original state. So take it back to the flat floor, take it back to the original colors of the theater, and then build it up from a modern technology standpoint.
10: Those new and improved restrooms should be done later on this year, with the full project completed in 2 years.
7: Well, some road signs you've maybe noticed aren't working right now on 465. Well, that is intentional, and it's because of a new state law. It's forced a change. The signs were used to reduce the speed in hopes of reducing crashes. Last July, the state legislature worked to raise the speed limit for most of 465 from 55 to 65 miles per hour. However, NDOT still had the ability to change those digital speed limit signs as they saw fit. Now, this July, a new law went into effect banning NDOT from using those signs.
12: All I did was do an amendment into a transportation bill that said, you're not following the law that the legislature enacted, so I'll do an amendment, happy to do it, that says you can't do variable speed limits.
7: NDOT says each sign cost a little more than $7,000 in total, costing $446,000 to purchase all 62 signs. They were used for only 2 years, and as of right now, NDOT has no plans to recover the cost. No word on why they can't just say 65.
10: Yeah, plus they're on, and they're easier to spot. You know,
7: true, true, yeah.
10: Hey, turning to a live look of I-70 near downtown Indianapolis, where weekend road work could slow drivers down. Starting tonight at 9 o'clock, I-70 eastbound between Belmont Avenue and Madison Avenue will be reduced to one lane. The Harding Street West and Missouri Street and Madison Avenue ramps to I-70 eastbound, they're also going to be closed. NDOT is urging drivers to slow down and use extra caution. The closures will remain in place until Monday at 5 in the morning. Your time right now is 5:27 in the morning. Much more ahead in the next half hour.
7: That includes the plea from the mother of a young Indianapolis woman murdered in Mexico. Why she says she's not been able to see her grandchildren since they have been transported back to the state. Plus,
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10: And we are learning why Mayor Hogsett is vetoing a tax hike that would pay for road repairs. That's next.
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10: And welcome back. Here are some of the top stories we are following at 5:30.
7: An Indianapolis man is facing charges of criminal recklessness after posting a YouTube video of himself shooting at a bag of coffee in his backyard on the near west side of Indy. This is near West 10th Street. 48-year-old Army veteran Eric Smith posted the video of the shooting on his YouTube page as a form of protest against Starbucks. While no one was hurt, IMPD says shooting a gun in a busy neighborhood is not only careless, it's illegal.
10: Indianapolis City County Councilor Jesse Brown is calling for the removal of three Metropolitan Development Commissioners. They approved a data center proposal from DC Blocks for Irvington. In an email sent to the councilors, he says in part, quote, failing to act would make this body culpable in the continuing and escalating disrespect of our bosses, the taxpayers, and constituents. Brown going on to say that he will add this issue to the full council's schedule for August the 10th.
7: Two big weather issues today. An air quality alert will continue for the state through tonight. Canadian wildfire smoke blowing into the U.S. will make it hard to breathe for those with respiratory issues like asthma. And there's a possibility for some storms this weekend. You know, as you guys know, I had a lobectomy when I had cancer in my lung. And so I have part of my lung. And am I crazy that I feel like I am breathing? It's a little difficult.
1: Yeah. Well,
7: but then I see the map and it's like, it's hard to tell.
1: Well, I mean, that map is showing where the wildfire plume is located. Mm-hmm. Now, the bulk of that is in Michigan, but we have bad air quality.
7: So anyway,
1: aside from that, even though a few of our counties have been impacted, there was reports of smoke in Muncie as well as in Kokomo. The worst of it, though, was in Michigan. We just have bad air.
7: Yeah.
1: And that happens when we get a ridge building in, a little air movement.
10: So it's just hot. It's hard to breathe.
1: It's high humidity. It's high dew points. We have these no zone action days. And yeah, I think it does impact a lot of us, you know, when we get this kind of poor air quality. And then you add on top of that a little bit of smoke that's mixed in, at least in parts of Indiana. Doesn't make for a good day. Now, a couple things that are actually heading in a better direction for us. We are going to lose that wildfire smoke out of parts of Indiana. It actually be lifting off towards the north and to the northeast, it looks like, over the next, you know, really 12 to 14 hours moving out of Indiana altogether. But there is that air quality alert again for central and especially northern Indiana. We have reports of smoke up in Fort Wayne, also near Kokomo this morning, and heading up towards, let's say, Peru and Miami County, even towards Muncie. You can see how visibility is down a little bit more off towards the north. Now, we're holding pretty warm out there. 70s on the board, near 80 here in downtown. Feels like about 82 degrees here in the city to begin our morning. So it's very warm. It's very muggy. There's little air movement out there right now. One good thing, though, for today, besides the fact that that wildfire smoke is actually going to be retracting out of Indiana, is that we're going to bring in a storm chance later on today. So that rain is going to start to build back in. That's going to keep us a little bit cooler this afternoon after hitting 90 degrees, 93 actually yesterday. Today's high right around 89. So we'll have more on that coming up here in a few minutes. Over to you guys.
10: Sounds good, Jim. Thank you very much. Your time right now, it is 5:33.
7: New this morning, a custody battle over the seven children of a young Indianapolis mother who was murdered in Mexico.
10: Yeah, the mother of Michaela Penley telling Fox 59 she needs help to get custody of them. The children ranging from 1 to 12 years old. Jennifer Davis says the Department of Child Services told her kids they're back in Indiana, but she has not been able to see them. Right now they are in foster care. DCS told her that her home is too small. The kids were found and recovered in Mexico after their mom's brutal murder back in June.
7: Police took their father, Joseph Butler, into custody. He's accused of killing Michaela. She was found bludgeoned and naked. She was pregnant. While doing research, Fox 59 found the suspect's mother petitioned an Indiana judge for emergency guardianship of the children. DCS intervened and asked the judge to stop it. Now, the suspect's mother, Maria Butler, lives in Florida. You're seeing the victim right there. We're talking the suspect's mother. DCS says they are against the move. Butler has never had custody of the children, and we've reached out to the Butler family through their attorney and have not heard back.
10: Time right now, it's coming up on 5:35. Danville police are investigating after a dog died for being left outside during this extreme heat. Police saying officers found the dog in a backyard without water or shade. This happened Wednesday afternoon at a home on Bedford Drive. A necropsy, which is an autopsy for animals, is being done at Purdue University. No charges have been filed yet, but under state law, pet owners can face neglect charges for leaving animals outside during extreme heat.
2: No human would want to be left outside in the middle of a football field with no access to water or shelter or anything like that to get out of the sun, and we don't want an animal to do that either. We're going to do everything we can to make sure it's a thorough investigation and it's treated as such.
10: If you see an animal left in a hot vehicle and you can visibly see that it's experiencing heat-related illnesses, it is legally allowed for you to break the window. But police say you should call 911 first and also stay there afterwards. Here's a Fox 59 update, a story we've been following very closely for the last month.
7: Mayor Joe Hogsett vetoes the proposed vehicle taxes for Marion County drivers. And Fox 59's Hannah Fullman is live with what this actually means going forward. Hannah?
3: Good morning, Scott and Lindy. The goal of that tax, which, like you said, the mayor recently vetoed, was to raise $50 million for road repairs throughout Marion County. Now, that means drivers would have to pay new registration fees. Anyone with a passenger vehicle would pay a $100 annual fee, and anyone with larger vehicles, like commercial trucks, would pay $240. Council Democrats say they're concerned Hogsett doesn't have a clear alternative plan. But he insists that the money will come without needing to raise those taxes.
4: There's been concepts and we've heard rumors, but again, we do not have a written plan that speaks to how do we get to that $50 million match.
13: I remain steadfast in pursuing solutions that not only strengthen our infrastructure and city services, but take into account the well-being of our neighbors.
3: The proposal now goes back to the full council, where leaders could get enough votes to override Hogsett's veto. And that meeting will be happening next month. August 10th is the day. And again, it could get enough votes. We'll have to see what happens. If it does, though, it'll go into effect on January 1st. That's when you can start expecting to pay those taxes. For now, reporting live here near I-465, Hannah Fullman, Fox 59 News.
7: Thank you, Hannah. 2025 Indy 500 winner and reigning IndyCar Series champ Alex Palou is taking the time to meet some of his fans.
10: He is hosting a meet and greet this coming Tuesday on Indy's Northwest Side. It is happening at the DHL Express Service Point on Georgetown Road. He's going to be signing autographs and taking pictures. There's also giveaways, raffles, ice cream, and more activities. It runs from 3:30 to 5, and Lindy, it is free.
7: And this weekend, IndyCar heads to Tennessee for the Music City Grand Prix, qualifying set for 3 on Saturday. Race day Sunday at 5:30. You can watch both right after the World Cup. Actually, on Sunday is when the race will be on, so I imagine that viewership's going to be pretty high.
10: It's going to be huge.
7: As it has been anyway with IndyCar this season. Well, it has been 1 month since an EF3 tornado swept through Owen and Monroe counties. And up next, one Gosport woman sharing what's kept her pushing through this difficult time.

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13: It marks exactly 1 month since an EF3 tornado swept through Owen and Monroe counties.
14: Yeah, we have footage our crews took that night and also the next morning. There were a lot of toppled trees, debris scattered everywhere, and significant damage to multiple homes in the area. At least one person was hospitalized for serious injuries. 1 month later, progress is being made in the recovery and the cleanup. This is what one of the hardest hit areas looks like now. Sue McNeve was one of the many people impacted, and she is slowly rebuilding her home thanks to community support, raising thousands of dollars in her fundraiser.
15: Without people's support, I would never be able to do this because I haven't got any money like that. You know, I live on Social Security, and it's not nothing. You know, it's not. And without the outpouring of love from everyone, I wouldn't be able to buy all this. I wouldn't.
16: Let's go measure, make sure all the measurements are good.
14: Now we're going to hear more from Sue next week when she gets a brand new roof. We will also have our severe weather special that airs on Thursday, July 23rd.
13: A first of its kind coffee.

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1: Yes.
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1: Even though pre-registration is closed, they are taking sign-ups. 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So registration starts at 7 a.m. tomorrow. And, of course, we love these trophies because this is who makes our Anchor Colts Trophy every year. And they're just so nice. So
3: which
1: nice.
3: Either you or I win.
1: Yeah, typically. I have one on my desk right now. But anyway, Jim, if it rains tomorrow, it will be next Saturday. Okay, but this is in the morning.
4: Yeah, it's
1: pretty
4: in the morning
1: much.
4: Tomorrow
1: Most
4: morning.
1: Of it, yeah.
4: Hopefully it's okay. I think it will be okay. Rain chances really start to kind of ramp back up tomorrow, mainly in the afternoon and evening as a cold front will be dropping in. And by the way, Scott, that tractor, I'm sorry, you can't say you got a sexy tractor.
3: You don't know what my tractors are like.
4: It's a battery-operated tractor, right?
3: That's just a lawnmower. I have another tractor and a special.
4: Oh, you got another tractor.
3: A special garage you're not aware of, Jim.
4: Is that what it is? All right, fair enough. 5:44, guys, heading out right now. We're doing pretty well. Again, it's warm out there. We had a few thunderstorms yesterday afternoon. We'll have a better coverage today, although dry out there right now. Dew points are running high. I mean, it is quite sticky to begin our morning. Currently 74 in Kokomo, so a stuffy start to the day. Our heat index already a factor, feels like 82 in downtown, and you can certainly see the highest dew points of the week are right on top of us at this hour. And so a very tropical start to the day. It's not going to take much. You throw in some daytime heating and a boundary nearby, that should be enough to really fire off rain chances and thunderstorms later on this afternoon. Now, again, with that said, not everyone's going to get the rain today, but the added cloud cover, a lot more of that around should keep us from actually reaching 90 degrees later on this afternoon. We hit 93 degrees yesterday. There's that boundary that I mentioned nearby. So you have a little bit of instability. You throw in the heat, the high humidity, high dew points already. So it's not going to take much to kickstart at least a shower or thunderstorm in your area or parts of Indiana throughout this afternoon. Our high today likely happens around 1 o'clock at 89, close to 90. And then the heat index throughout this afternoon still pushing the 90s. Even though we're not at 90, it's going to feel like the 90s due to the high dew points and the high humidity. Here's our future cast taking us on through the morning. We'll stop at around 11 a.m. Not much out there happening. Then we head into the afternoon. There's that storm chance starting to flare up. They're going to linger into the early evening, so just know any outdoor plans tonight, there could be a heavier downpour at least through about 9 or 10 o'clock tonight. Then the rain chances really start to come down late tonight, early tomorrow morning. As I mentioned, there is a storm chance tomorrow. Best chances in the afternoon and evening. So with the car show early on Saturday morning, hopefully we keep that dry. Going into Sunday, it does look dry on Sunday. It does get a bit hotter heading into Sunday and Monday, back up to 90 before a stronger front gets in here on Tuesday. So right now, our best rain chances are today, tomorrow, and on Tuesday. That front is going to come in and clear us out, cool us down, drop our dew points as well. Highs by Wednesday and Thursday of next week in the lower 80s.
3: All right, Jim, thank you very much. Time right now, it is 5:47. One Little Mammal is going viral for its unique look. Straight ahead, meet Jimothy, the Internet's newest four-legged friend. Speaking of four-legged friends, it's Furry Friday. This is Molly and Allie. Their parents say these two are always looking for treats and cuddles, so we hope they get all the treats and cuddles on this fine Furry Friday.
1: Oh, this is Nico. His parents say Nico tore his knee chasing and catching a squirrel. Fast forward post-surgery, he now runs as fast as ever.
3: Wow, look at that little sign.
5: Nice.
1: His sign says, I chased a squirrel and damaged the wheelbarrow. Happy Friday, Nico.
3: Well, at least he admitted it. 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
12: It's taken the internet by storm.
13: And making nights for some a little sleepless in Seattle. This is Jimothy. We're told a deformed raccoon who made his claim to fame after one Instagram user captured this video of him running through her yard. That post racked up more than 325,000 likes, over 280,000 shares, and has inspired more videos of the little guy just like it. Many online believe that Jimothy's unique look may be due to a rare disorder called short spine syndrome.
14: He approached one of the bank managers and said, can you hold this? And then he proceeded to write a note on their notepad, took it to the bank teller, and it said, give me all your cash.
13: Mm-hmm. Taking the term cat burglar, they say, to a whole new level. Unusual. Hey, we're headed to Maryland, where a catnapper took a three-month-old kitten from a display and then walked out of the business.
12: He walked a short distance away into a bank. The pet store owner says the cat was used as a decoy for the holdup. He didn't get the money and was captured by police, and the kitten was returned to the pet store unharmed.
13: Okay, then.
12: Well, still ahead this morning, we're still in summer, but some companies have Halloween on their mind.
13: Already, the new decorations you can get at Home Depot.
12: President Trump addresses the nation, focusing in on election security. The details from his primetime speech. First, though, Fox 59 wants to wish a happy birthday. Today's shout-out is for Sarah. Your message says, Sarah, I'm so blessed to be with you. Every day's a new adventure. Every hurdle's just another step to being with you forever. Happy birthday, baby. Love, Scott.
13: Boy, who wrote that? Who wrote that? He's an amazing boyfriend.
12: He sounds incredible.
13: Doesn't he? She's
12: wow,
13: my girlfriend.
12: I wish I knew him.
13: And she's wonderful. If you have a wish to share on air, just visit fox59.com/happybirthday. Post a picture, name shout out, the date of a special day. You'll see him right here on Fox 59. Happy birthday, Sarah, or as I call her, Poops.
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34: Good Friday morning. Coming up in a couple of minutes, what isn't good and what they're saying about it. What Indianapolis Mayor Joe Hogsett did that surprised some people yesterday. Why a Fort Wayne decision has Indianapolis ties, and what you'll spend more on this morning if you need to get it. After Fox News, from the Price Point Comfort Mitsubishi Electric Studios, 93 WIBC, WIBC HD1, Indianapolis. It's 6 o'clock.
35: A denial from China. I'm Dave Anthony, Fox News, claiming today they never interfered in U.S. elections after President Trump said they did in 2020.
36: The Chinese government's strategy against the United States was focused on undermining domestic confidence in the U.S. president.
35: And the president claimed in his address from the White House last night,
36: 18 states have been bought, stolen, or hacked by China. Yet those responsible for sounding the alarm instead kept the information secret and hidden.
35: The president says he's declassified some of the information, alleging China gathered voter information on about 200 million Americans. He also again urged Congress to pass a voter ID and proof of citizenship voting law. And before the Trump address, Democratic Senate Leader Chuck Schumer said,
37: "This is about laying groundwork to undermine the 2026 election before a single vote has been cast."
35: President Trump also criticized ABC and NBC for not carrying his address last night, calling that fraud, suggesting their licenses should be revoked, though in the past networks have not broadcast other presidents' primetime speeches. The U.S. bombed Iran again overnight. A central command in a statement says they hit military targets, including surveillance and air defense sites and infrastructure. Iran's media reports bridges were struck in the sixth straight night of U.S. attacks. Fox's Lucas Tomlinson's in Tel Aviv.
38: The White House relaunched the air campaign in response to the regime's previous attacks on shipping.
39: President Trump is not going to sit by and allow these active acts of terrorism to take place in the Strait without ensuring Iran pays consequences for that, and that's what we are witnessing right now.
38: Iran's response to the American airstrikes, attacks against Iraq, Bahrain, Jordan, and Kuwait.
35: Now, Kuwait reports this morning Iran had a power plant and a water desalination plant doing a lot of damage. Two people are now dead in the South Texas flooding. Hundreds of others needed water rescues. Some areas got more than 2 feet of rain this week. 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
11: 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On the level. On the go.
34: The quality isn't great. That's why they're saying this. Clear radar, but it's warm. Friday morning, good morning. 79 degrees. It feels like it's 81. Going up to 89 under an air quality alert through midnight. I'm Ryan Hedrick. Here's what's trending at 6:02. Central Indiana is getting a no-zone action day because smoke from those Canadian wildfires is coming in and making the air unhealthy. The Indianapolis Office of Sustainability says the air could be rough for some people.
40: It's unhealthy for sensitive groups. And so people with things like asthma, COPD, cancers, people who work outdoors or are kids or younger or pregnant are going to be subject to like more serious impact.
31: Community engagement manager Mads Gillian says people most at risk should limit time outdoors, keep windows closed, use air conditioning or high efficiency air purifier if you have one. Indianapolis Mayor Joe Hogsett making a decision on the wheel tax proposal passed by the city county council.
0: Many households are already stretched to the limit. That is why I have decided to veto Proposal 192.
1: The proposal would raise the wheel and vehicle excise taxes in Marion County. Mayor Joe Hogsett says Indy residents are already facing a financial burden.
0: When neighbors tell me rising costs are forcing hard decisions, it is my responsibility to listen.
1: The proposed fee changes in the proposal included a flat $100 annual excise surtax for cars, motorcycles, and trucks. Jarrett Lewis, 93 WIBC Mobile News.
31: Council Democrats say the tax increase would help Indy secure $50 million in state road funding. Council President Maggie Lewis says she's concerned because Hogsett doesn't have an answer to vetoing this bill in terms of funding. Fort Wayne has issued three cease and desist letters after officials say two Indianapolis facilities dropped off three homeless men at the rescue mission without coordinating with the city. The new ordinance allows Fort Wayne leaders to fine people up to $2,500 if they drop homeless people off in the city without authorization. Gas prices up again this morning, $3.36 a gallon. They've risen 10 cents in a week, 5 cents in a day. I'm Ryan Hedrick on the level on the go and at WIBC.com. Traffic and weather together next on a finally Friday morning at 6:04.
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5: In the Jasper County area, 65 heading northbound at State Road 16, there's a report of a car fire. It's in the right lane. 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
6: You know when we said it's going to be hot, so you need to check on your neighbor and you need to be hydrated and don't leave your pets outdoors. 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This is in Danville. Don't do that stuff. That's it. That's the tweet. Don't care how much your dog barks. Water and inside. That's it, guys. Don't leave your pets outside in this heat. That's all. That's your public service announcement. And it is indeed hot. It will again be today. Right now it's 77 degrees in the American Standard Cooling Weather Center. The time is 6:06.

0: Yet concealing China's meddling was only the beginning. The third set of documents we are releasing proves that for many years, Americans were blatantly lied to about the security of our election infrastructure, including electronic voting machines and ballot counting systems, dishonest almost all. They're vulnerable and they're easily compromised, and people within our government knew that. Tonight, we're publishing a series of previously classified U.S. intelligence community assessments and other reports proving that our government has long known these machines are extremely exposed to attack.
1: This was just part of President Trump's address to the nation last night. Went about a little over 25 minutes. Tony Katz, 93 WIBC, good morning. And I did what I said I was going to do. I had a drink in one hand. I had popcorn in the other. I had a cigar in a third hand. Don't ask. It's a trick. And the president said, we're declassifying everything we can. This is what China was trying to do in our elections. Of course, China today is like, you know what you could do? You could work on U.S.-China relations and stop it with this. Well, what if there's a this here? Well, it's just Trump trying to distract from the terrible war. No, I don't think it is. I think it's exactly a Trumpian thing to do. Hit on all fronts. What did we say when Trump got elected? Go fast, go on everything, keep them off balance. That's what Democrats do. They're unbelievably good at it, by the way. This is a story. Tony Katz, 93 WIBC. Good morning. I don't know if I said hello or not. I like to say hello. I really appreciate you being here. Can't thank you enough. We always knew there was an issue. We've always known there are issues. Now, a lot of this is to say pass the SAVE Act as the president did, which the Senate should. It's gone through the House. It's in the Senate's hands right now. Get it done. The people who are opposed to the SAVE Act, the people who are opposed to voter ID, are the people who are okay with fraud. To quote President Trump, by the way, that was me. I've said that a million times here. Quote, the only reason you wouldn't want to pass it, meaning the SAVE Act, is that you want to cheat. The end. And there is nothing else. But what did China actually do? Do they actually have access to 220 million voter rolls? That's what President Trump said. And it has been reported previously that they had access to voter information. Was information kept from the president? His presidential daily briefing, massaged, people running in their own words as emails that have now been declassified now show, running a shadow government. These are serious, serious questions that require our answers. Not our answers, answers in general, but it requires our attention. Yet, if I take a look at our media, how do they describe what happened?
2: To see you all again. Down the line, one word response to one word review to President Trump's speech tonight.
3: I have two, delusional and dangerous.
4: Oh, dangerous. Stole mine.
3: Boring.
2: That's your reaction.
1: You haven't read a single declassified piece of paper. Not a one. Not a single declassified file. Yet it's delusional? Wouldn't the rational person at least read and then come to a conclusion? Yes, that is correct. The rational person would do that. They're not paid for rationality. They're paid for hot takes for a CNN audience. I don't know why people still watch. I don't know why people are still a part of it. There's no help given there. Well, these are some pretty serious allegations being leveled by the president. Let's take a look at it. We should all be opposed to voter fraud. The president said so much in his speech. Elections are supposed to be uniting. They're not supposed to be dividing, meaning Americans are supposed to participate and their vote should count. Why would we not want the most in safeguards? Well, some people have their reasons. And those reasons are not about the protection of the United States citizen or the vote. We'll look at it. Information is already out. Some of it is already very ugly. We will share it here. We will decide how we want to tell our elected officials what to do. Then, of course, will they do it? Different subject. Tony Katz, 93 WIBC. Good morning.
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4: Traffic on the fives. Matt Bear's out today. Paul Bodenloss is in the WIC Traffic Center. What's going on?
5: Good morning. In Jasper County area, 65 northbound at State Road 16, there was an earlier car fire. They still have the right lane blocked for the cleanup in that area. The rest of the roadways are in decent shape this morning. 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I'm Paul Bodenloss with Traffic on the Fives. 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
4: We have got 77 degrees already? Yes, it is. 77 degrees in the American Standard Cooling Weather Center. The time is 6:15.
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0: of punching Iran directly in the face. I think we're settling into a rhythm here of 2-3 times a day just flying over and punching them in the face. Tony Katz, 93 WIBC, good morning. Guys, thanks for being here. This is not going to end. There is no deal to be made. It's a recording. I'll just give you the data, right? You've heard me say it. There's no deal to be made. But this administration seems to think that somehow that is still possible. So these attacks, as CNN reported, missile sites, air defense systems, drone facilities, communications networks, the same things that we've been talking about. At some moment, you'd run out of these spots to hit. One would assume you run out of these spots to hit. You have CENTCOM and others discussing that this is about degrading abilities to degrading Iran's ability to launch attacks, including missile and drone capabilities. Now, drones are a harder one to put an end to. It really is. Drones are a much harder one to do away with. Because, well, they can be launched from everywhere, or anywhere, I should say. Because it's just not easy. They're easier to hide, the whole thing. So this continues apace. Also continuing is the breakdown of what it is the Vice President, J.D. Vance, said on the Joe Rogan podcast. And it is clear to me that the Vice President's thoughts are, well, the peace deal didn't work because Israel undermined it. I think we should focus on what the Iranians do. Do I think Israel wants a peace deal? I think Israel wants a regime gone. I don't think there's any question about that. I also think that's true of Saudi Arabia and Bahrain and UAE, etc. But the blame game is the blame game. Man, is it working. It is working. Turn on social media for a half an hour. You'll lose your mind. Any social media, anywhere. But this real conversation of that Vance put out there seems to be clouding once again from the who we're dealing with and how impossible they are to deal with. This led to a take from John Fetterman, the senator from Pennsylvania, the Democrat, the guy who had the stroke and never should have run for office. We had to watch him heal in real time, and it was not enjoyable to watch. I don't know why his family let him run. Pretty terrible thing to do. But he has now got the ire of all Democrats because he doesn't think that going down the road of rank bigotry, as the Democratic Party has in every corner, is the right way to go. And now he is making the argument, if our party ever becomes and just makes it official, the anti-Israel party, that's when I would leave because that's been a moral clarity for me. I don't know where he goes if he does. He is not a Republican. He has never been a Republican. He is never going to be a Republican. But if you're asking what the party is, let me take you to Representative Adam Smith. No. Not the awesome economist guy. That guy is awesome. The guy who represents the 9th District of Washington State. This is a guy who voted for the Massey Amendment, cutting aid to Israel. We haven't discussed this. Allow me quickly. It was $3.3 billion. If you want to cut foreign aid, fine by me. I'm on record, so I don't think this is new to anybody. Maybe if you're new to the show, first of all, glad you're here. There will be snacks. Really? No snacks? Dang. Sorry, we just ran out of snacks. If you want to get rid of foreign aid, I'm fine with that. Let's get rid of foreign aid. Let's get rid of all the foreign aid. Let's stop writing checks. Absolutely fine with that. I do find it interesting that the same people who want to get rid of foreign aid were very upset when we ended USAID. Foreign aid is foreign aid is foreign aid is foreign aid. It's not all the same. It's not us writing a check to another nation. Okay. Enjoy that spin, everybody. I don't know how they're going to do that one, but fine. But Adam Smith voted for this cutting of $3.3 billion to Israel. Over 100 Democrats did this, showing a real split in the Democrat Party. But he issued a statement that he had felt pressure from far-left activists, violent far-left activists, and decided that he was going to vote against the aid because of it. You vote against things because you're in fear? You're saying out loud that you're voting against things because of fear of your constituents not voting you out. So therefore, the problem is you're not voting your conscience. You fear for your life. This has been the conversation now about Amy Coney Barrett, Supreme Court Justice, who, when speaking in front of the Appropriations Committee there on the Hill, talking about funding for the Supreme Court, discussed being rattled, discussed living in fear, the threats to her family. And some people have argued she needs to step down. You need to have nerves of steel, and she doesn't have it, and it looked obvious, and she does look different. Now, she's a little bit older than when she was first nominated and confirmed, but she does. She did look rattled. She did look concerned. Listen to the testimony. It's not fun. I don't know if you tell somebody that you have to resign when the issue is the people engaging in the violence and the threats against her. But nothing is going to stop this. A good tactic is one that your people enjoy. And we can pick the subject. The left is very much enjoying this. There's more and more of this. Now you have the full takeover from the communists who call themselves Democrat Socialists, who've already said they want to do away with the Senate. They want to do away with the presidency. They want to change us to a socialist form of government, which is, say, a communist form of government. They want to do away with the country. And members of Congress who swear to uphold, protect, and defend the Constitution, that includes Article 4, Section 4, which promises me and you a Republican form of government. So if they're not going to do anything about it, and the people on the left want to engage more and more of these threats, well, then, A, we have to win elections so these people never get into power and destroy the Constitution, because that is exactly what they're doing. And those people who already come out and say this should never be seated. No speaker should ever seat these people. We're going to actually watch them use our system to destroy our system. We understand our system is a very, very fragile thing. It involves people being on the same page, which is a belief in the idea. Not that they come from the land, but that they believe in the idea. Again, a difference I have with J.D. Vance. They don't. They don't. And this is all very, very distressing, depressing stuff. I don't disagree. This is no way to start a show, Tony. But I just want everybody to get into the what we're looking at here. If you want to talk about cutting foreign aid, cut foreign aid. You only want to cut it to one country. Somebody may ask a question about that. We have got people being intimidated into different votes and admitting it. And we're going to say nothing about that political party? No, instead we're going to go after Trump for sharing and declassifying information about voter integrity and the problems we have as a nation. No, that's just boring and sad and dangerous and delusional. I don't know if I've ever told you that they not like us, but I don't know how many more ways we could actually show that they not like us. and we have to win on November 3rd. Matt Bear's out today. Paul Bodenlos has traffic on the fives.
1: On the north side, 38th and Michigan remains closed due to an earlier crash. And also on 65 northbound at State Road 16, there was an earlier car fire. The right lane continues blocked in that area as well. 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I'm Paul Bodenlos with Traffic on the Fives. 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
7: Traffic is stopped. What brought it to a halt? Clear radar, but it is hot to start your Friday. 79 degrees. Feels more like it's 82. We'll have a high of 89. There's an air quality alert in effect until midnight. I'm Ryan Hedrick at 6:30 for Window Nation. Here's what's trending. One person is dead after being hit by a car at the intersection of West 38th and Michigan Road this morning. The cops say the person was taken to the hospital, and that's where they died. IMPD says the intersection is closed in all directions. The driver who hit this person stayed at the scene and is working with police. President Trump says his administration will release declassified documents. He says show China interfered in the 2020 election. Speaking from the White House last night, Trump accused China of trying to undermine his presidency and ordered an investigation into the findings.
8: The Chinese government's strategy against the United States was focused on undermining domestic confidence in the U.S. president. They wanted to just make you sound like your president wasn't so hot, when actually your president has done a great job.
7: Senator Jim Banks responded to President Trump's remarks, posting on X that now more than ever, it's time to pass the Save America Act. A Trump administration aide facing questions over claims he used insider information to profit on the prediction market.
9: President Trump's longtime teleprompter operator, Gabriel Perez, is suspected of winning more than $100,000 by placing bets on the contents of presidential speeches on the prediction market Kalshi. White House Press Secretary Caroline Levitt says the aide is on unpaid administrative leave as the investigation moves forward.
10: I'm aware of the report. The president is too. I spoke with him about it. He believes it's deeply unfortunate and, frankly, a disgrace.
9: Kalshi alerted unusual bets to the Commodity Futures Trading Commission. That agency was able to identify the individual.
7: That's Fox's Jared Halpern reporting. Netflix says it made more money in the second quarter thanks to new signups and higher prices. Even so, the stock dropped more than 7% in after-hours trading because the company's outlook didn't match what Wall Street was reporting. I'm Ryan Hedrick on The Level, on the go, and at WIBC.com. Traffic, weather, and sports together, including more on that fatal accident. It's 6:33.
11: This is Inside Indiana Business Radio. I'm Alex Brown. The Monroe County Capital Improvement Board has selected developer Dora Hospitality and construction firm The Lauderback Group, both headquartered in Fishers, to lead the development of the new 200-room Bloomington Convention Center Hotel. The more than $70 million project will complement the expanded Bloomington Convention Center, which is still under construction, and will feature a full-service restaurant, rooftop bar, and meeting space, among other amenities. The hotel is expected to open in 2029. Fort Wayne Metals Chief Legal Officer Rachel Osting says the company's $18.5 million expansion that will add 150 jobs represents a commitment by New York-based Axel Johnson, Inc., which completed its acquisition of the company earlier this month.
12: It is a continuation of our 40 years of growth and further acknowledgement that the new ownership appreciates and respects that continued growth and doesn't have plans to change it at this time.
11: Officials in New Haven cut the ribbon Thursday on a $29.1 million luxury townhome complex. The city said the 135-unit complex, known as Z Place Village, reflects its ongoing momentum in attracting private investment and expanding housing choices to meet the needs of a growing workforce and community. From the number one source for Indiana business news, this is Inside Indiana Business Radio.
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1: On the north side, 38th and Michigan remains closed due to a fatal accident. Also on 65 heading northbound, it's a little sluggish this morning between Raymond and the south split. And the northbound collector sluggish between Fletcher and Washington this morning. 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
0: We have 77 degrees in the American Standard Cooling Weather Center. The time is 6:36. We check on sports with Ryan Hedrick. What's going on?
7: Tony, good Friday morning after Indiana Fever's 88-75 loss the other day to the Golden State Valkyries. Caitlin Clark said she's still frustrated with the officiating, arguing referees just aren't giving her the benefit of the doubt.
14: I can't miss that, and then I have to play with a contusion in my leg the rest of the game. 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
7: 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Major League Baseball back after the All-Star break tonight. The Cubs play at Wrigley Field against the Minnesota Twins at 8:05. The Cincinnati Reds in Colorado to take on the Rockies at 8:40. And the first-place Chicago White Sox are in Toronto to take on the Blue Jays. Sports brought to you by Ball State Athletics. I'm Ryan Hedrick on The Level on the Go and at WIBC.com.
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0: Dog said. A veto on the increase of vehicle registration fees, this wheel tax thing that is taking everybody by storm. Tony Katz, 93 WIBC, good morning. I made clear, said Joe Hogsett, that I do not support this measure as it adds to the increased financial burdens facing Indianapolis residents today. Throughout this conversation, one reality has been impossible to ignore. Many households are already stretched to the limit. That was part of his statement right there. You see, you are stretched to the limit when it comes to your finances, not somehow to potholes. To potholes, you have not been stretched anywhere near enough. So he is vetoing. You need 17 of 25 members to override the veto. The City County Council President, Maggie Lewis, said they're going to return to the full council for reconsideration. We'll see. We will see whether or not it gets through, whether or not there's an override possible. It's Hogsett flexing a little bit of muscle here. It's changing the excise surtax on a passenger vehicle from an average of $20 a year to $100. And then on semi-trailers, recreational vehicles, from a current minimum fee of $10 to a flat fee of $240. And their argument is the state changed funding requirements. If we don't have certain amounts of dollars, we can't get access to certain amounts of dollars. We want to get access to those dollars, so we need to have the certain amount of dollars. So this is how we have to do it. And there are other places in the donut counties, other places in Indiana, that are having this conversation of how they go about doing this. Were cities set up to not be able to, were they set up to fail, if you will, with this new bit of legislation? Is the answer always, well, we just charge the people more? Because that seems to be the cheap and easy answer. I would go about the same argument when the General Assembly said, oh, we have a shortfall. You know what we'll do? We'll tax cigars. And you say to me, Tony, it's cigars. And no one cares about cigars. The people who own cigar shops care about cigars. And the people who smoke cigars care about cigars. But maybe we should look at it differently. The state of Indiana attacked one business sector under the guise of, oh, it's tobacco, we can go after them. I think you should tax the lawyers. Tax the lawyers 300% and pass legislation that no lawyer can increase their fees for 4 years. It used to say 3 years, but you know what? Screw that. 4 years. You're not allowed to increase your fees. We decide. Do that. But then no one did that. No one thought to do that. They said, let's go after the cigar industry and these mom-and-pop businesses all across Indiana. And I thought that was a bunch of crap. And it is. Garbage from the General Assembly, garbage from the Republicans. And then they show up to those cigar lounges, smoke a cigar, and say, isn't everything great? But I will not further delve into my anger on the subject. The veto. The real question here is the override. The question here is the override. Can this council do it? Can they pull it off? And what do we think it says about the council and about the mayor? Because even if the veto holds, this is not a, ooh, Joe Hogsett's for the people. No. This is just us in Marion County. I'm sorry, I should say you in Marion County getting lucky, finally, with this mayor. Doing something you might agree with. Tony Katz, 93 WIBC. Good morning.
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2: Traffic on the fives, and Paul Bodenloss is in the WIBC Traffic Center for our very own Matt Baer today. What's going on, Paul?
3: On the north side, 38th and Michigan remains closed due to a fatal crash. Also on 65 northbound at State Road 16, there was an earlier car fire. Right lane still remains blocked. 65 northbound sluggish between Raymond and the South Split, and the northbound collector is closed between South Split and Washington. 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I'm Paul Bodenloss with Traffic on the Fives. 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
2: Did I hit the wrong button, Carl? Did I blow things up? Yeah, that sounds about right. Sounds about accurate. 77 degrees in the American Standard Cooling Weather Center. The time is 6:46.
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their actions and activities. 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I've got the link there on the Twitter X. You can be a part of that. We're there, and you might be able to see producer Carl as well, because he very much likes to see himself on camera. The conversation was, well, there were these two incidents and people were shot and killed, and so we're going to stop vehicle pursuits. And then everyone realized, well, you can't actually do that, because what you're saying is to anybody who's in the country illegally, as long as you can drive away, you're going to be safe.

0: If you're in the country illegally, you've broken the law. I'm very clear on the subject. I don't quite get how others aren't clear on the subject. They'll talk about these last two events. These were people who were in, who were here illegally. One ran from police. One tried to ram ICE agents. Well, they've been in the country for 30 years and they were a father. And I don't know what I'm supposed to say to that. Why do all these other things take away from the thing? You would never, the left would never say it about a tax cheat. You would never say it about a tax cheat. Why is it on this subject? It's, well, all the other things matter, but not the thing that is the law that was broken that we voted on and we have on the books. Go remove the laws. Go, Democrats, remove the laws. What do you want from me? It's a weird, odd take. And the only answer to why they have that take is that they do not want to remove people who are here legally from the country. They don't want it to happen. They demand that it not happen. And I am seeing people in the place where I'm at, which is, I don't deny that it's an ugly place, but it's not me being ugly. It's a recognition of something ugly. That the left does not care how many people die. For them, it's another martyr on the fire. On the pyre, I should say. And therefore, it's somebody else they could say, look how terrible this group is. Right? It's the Hamas theory. An Israeli dies, good for us. One of our people died, good for us. That's Hamas. An Israeli dies, good. A Palestinian dies, good. Because it allows them to say, look what those Israelis did. It gives them more reason to keep doing what they do. They don't stop. They don't change. They don't morph. They're not like us. They're just not. The communist is not like us. The socialist, if you want to call them that, are not like us. I guess we should start with, have I somehow changed a philosophy? I don't know that I have. But I have certainly come as of late with a willingness for even more clarity. A party steeped in violence, engaged in violence on all levels, including wanting the destruction of the Constitution, should not be discussed in any level of pastels. It should be discussed in the very, very most striking in the difference, which is they not like us. This isn't something that you somehow make soft around the edges. What they favor doesn't allow the country to thrive, and therefore they have to lose. And you have to stop sending your kids to these universities, and you have to stop sending your kids to schools in general. Dear Lord, did you hear Randy Weingarten? She runs the American Federation of Teachers. I ask you right now, is this someone who should be in charge of the union of the teachers who teach your kids?
1: To protest together, to vote together, to act together, to bring about change, real, lasting, life-improving change. That is the power and potential of our movement and of the AFT.
0: I wouldn't let you near kids. Every single thing that we see has a return to education. And the only way to fix things is to financially starve the things. I have often said, I am in favor, well in favor, of paying teachers in Indiana the most in the country, as long as we can fire the bad teachers. When I'm told that you can't fire the bad teachers, well, then I want to break the teachers union in two. I want no part of it whatsoever, and I want hiring to change. I want to get rid of public education as we see it. I want wholesale change, because I actually want our kids to be educated and not indoctrinated by psychopaths like that. That screaming, that yelling. You know, I often get told, why am I always screaming? It is something that has been questioned of me since I started in radio. I'm loud. I'm right there. You know exactly where I'm at, which is a little bit about my personality. There should be no question about my take. And then you can agree, disagree, do whatever. I am certainly louder. I'm louder than other people. I am clear. I am direct. I am focused, and I'm listening. And I have listened to enough of these progressives think that they actually care about our kids and they can provide an education. They can't. I have got the data sets to prove it on math scores and on reading scores. I've got the data sets to prove it on indoctrination. I have seen what happens in the vote totals between the college educated and the non-college educated. And it seems that the non-college educated are smarter and the college educated are indoctrinated. Once you see the divide, you see what's happening, you realize how desperately they need to cling to education, how much they need to control your kids. And I think you should love your kids more. And I wouldn't let this woman right here on any level.
1: Just together, to vote together, to act together, to bring about change, real, lasting, life-improving change.
0: I wouldn't let that woman be near my kids. She can't educate a kid. And if you want real life altering change, actually make sure your kids can learn math. They know the classics. You can't have life-altering change if you've never read Shakespeare. It can't be done. It cannot be done. Everyone's talking about this new Christopher Nolan movie, The Odyssey, and the ridiculous casting choices, and they are ridiculous. They're ridiculous. If your kid can't read the Odyssey, isn't that a bigger issue? Matt Barrett's out today. Paul Bodenlaw says traffic.
2: On the north side, 38th and Michigan remains closed this morning due to a fatal crash. Also, 465 northbound slow Shade Lynn to Brookville this morning. 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
0: Good Friday morning, coming up in a couple of minutes, where there's crime scene tape and detours in Indianapolis right now, and what Canadian wildfires have to do with Indy after Fox News. 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
18: The U.S. bombed Iran a sixth straight night. I'm Dave Anthony, Fox News. U.S. Central Command says they hit military targets from infrastructure to surveillance to air defense. While Iranian media reports the American strikes took out bridges and power sites.
19: This is significant escalation. The targeting of roads, bridges, and bases around the port city of Bandar Abbas is significant because it cuts off Iran's Revolutionary Guard Corps supply routes, essentially isolating them. Bandar Abbas is key to controlling the Strait of Hormuz, and the U.S. has maintained their military action is aimed at degrading Iran's ability to attack commercial ships traveling through that critical waterway.
18: Fox's Madeline Rivera. Iran's retaliated again, launching missiles and drones at Gulf countries with U.S. bases in Bahrain, Jordan, and Qatar, and in Kuwait, where a power and water desalination plant was hit, doing major damage. China is this morning denying what President Trump claimed last night in a primetime address that it interfered with U.S. elections.
20: They knew I was wise to them.
18: Alleging China gathered voter information on about 200 million Americans.
20: The People's Republic of China carried out what is believed to be the largest compromise of election data in history.
21: He's released once classified documents he says proves it was a coordinated effort by China on many fronts. The president also claimed China attempted to influence the 2020 election for former President Joe Biden.
18: That's Fox's Grinnell Scott. The president also again urged Congress to pass a law requiring proof of citizenship and voter ID that Democrats and some Republicans oppose. Before the address, Senate Minority Leader Chuck Schumer said the president wants
22: to undermine the right to vote, rig the midterm elections in his favor, knowing massive losses are otherwise inevitable.
18: Two people are now dead in the South Texas flooding that has been triggered by heavy rain. Areas like in Uvalde, we've gotten more than 2 feet of rain this week. 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
0: Rattled nerves, blood on the pavement, and people being redirected. Clear radar in downtown Indianapolis. 79 degrees going up to 89. An air quality alert in effect until midnight. I'm Ryan Hedrick. Here's what's trending at 7:02. All of that is happening this morning at the intersection of 38th and Michigan Road on the north side of Indianapolis. A yellow car with heavy damage is blocked off by crime scene tape after the cops say the person driving that car hit and killed somebody that was walking in their intersection. Investigators aren't releasing many details, but they are saying that that driver is staying on to talk to the cops. The intersection is obviously closed in both directions. Paul Bodenlos has more to your impact on your commute coming up in the 93 WIBC Traffic Center. Winds are pulling smoke out of these Canadian wildfires that are burning and sweeping it all the way down into Indiana. Starting today, a no-zone action day for central Indiana. Indianapolis Office of Sustainability says the haze isn't just something you see, it's something you breathe.
23: This no-zone action day in particular is called because of particulate matter, or PM2.5. There are two different reasons that we call no-zone action days. One is ground level ozone, but this one is fine particulate matter.
1: Mads Gillian with the Indianapolis Office of Sustainability says the smoky air hits certain people the hardest, like kids, older adults, pregnant women, and anyone who spends time working outside. Fort Wayne has issued 3 cease and desist letters after officials say 2 Indianapolis homeless facilities, a drug addiction treatment center, and a psychiatric center just dropped 3 homeless men off downtown near the rescue mission. Fort Wayne's new law says that those organizations can be fined $2,500 for bringing homeless people into the city. We have more coverage on this at WIBC.com. Indianapolis Mayor Joe Hogsett making a decision on the wheel tax proposal passed by the city county council. Jarrett Lewis explains.
2: Many households are already stretched to the limit. That is why I have decided to veto Proposal 192.
3: The proposal would raise the wheel and vehicle excise taxes in Marion County. Mayor Joe Hogsett says Indy residents are already facing a financial burden.
2: When neighbors tell me rising costs are forcing hard decisions, it is my responsibility to listen.
3: The proposed fee changes in the proposal included a flat $100 annual excise surtax for cars, motorcycles, and trucks. Jarrett Lewis, 93 WIBC Mobile News.
1: The start of Indianapolis Colts training camp is almost here. It starts on July 29th, and Colts kicker Spencer Schrader says he's finally healthy.
4: So I've been building strength in the weight room in addition to starting my kicking out here. Mm-hmm. And those two go hand in hand. And I actually feel like I got the kicking side of things back quicker, which was surprising.
1: Schrader dropped by the Colts podcast to talk about his optimism for the upcoming season as training camp will be held at Grand Park in Westfield. I'm Ryan Hedrick, on the level, on the go, and at WIBC.com at 7:05. Traffic on the fives. Good morning, Paul Bodenlaus.
24: And as you were saying, 38th and Michigan remains closed due to that crash involving pedestrian. Also, that remains closed for the foreseeable future right now. 65 northbound of State Road 16 also has an earlier car fire, right lane blocked, and 65 northbound, sluggish between Raymond, South Split, and on the northbound collector, a little sluggish from the South Split to Washington. 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I'm Paul Bodenlaus with Traffic on the Fives. Follow us on X at WIBC Traffic.
0: Amber Hardwick, Fox 59 meteorologist. What are we feeling today?
25: Hey there, good morning. So it's very warm outside and humid. Out the door, temperatures are in the upper 70s. We are going to have mostly cloudy skies today. There's also going to be a chance for scattered showers and thunderstorms to develop as we head into the later afternoon. Having a high near 89 degrees, heat index in the mid-90s, and we're still going to have a chance for some strong gusty storms as we head into the afternoon and for the evening. Also, keep in mind, there are air quality alerts in effect until midnight, and that is the hazy appearance that we see across central Indiana due to wildfire smoke. There is going to be a rain chance around heading into the evening hours. We'll have mostly cloudy skies with a low that is near 75 degrees. And then for tomorrow, partly sunny, a lot of dry time still, but there is going to be a chance for scattered showers and thunderstorms by the time we head into the late afternoon. And for the evening, having a high near 87 degrees. For tomorrow, we could have some strong thunderstorms in the mix, with a primary concern being gusty winds.
0: Yeah, the wildfire smoke from the midday show, some people in the South Bend area who get the show and saying that they're starting to feel it. Now it's down to us. Exactly how far south is this smoke going to extend?
25: You know, I'm thinking it's right along I-70, and then it begins to taper off a bit more. And it should retreat by the time we head into the afternoon and evening hours. So I actually think the rain is going to help with the wildfire smoke, but that is going to be the hazy appearance in the sky for today. And then by tomorrow, we shouldn't really have any of those issues, at least within central Indiana. That plume is going to track and have more of an impact on the East Coast states.
0: That is Amber Hardwick of Fox 59. Amber, thank you. I appreciate the update. We've got 77 degrees in the American Standard Cooling Weather Center. The time is 7:08.

0: So it's no longer variable speeds on 465. I didn't know this was really affecting anybody. Well, Tony, that's because you never leave the house. I leave the house at times. Tony Katz, 93 WIBC. Good morning, of course. Guys, I am not a shut-in. That's just weird. So you've got the state legislature that raised the speed limit for the most of 465 from 55 miles an hour to 65 miles an hour. The Indiana Department of Transportation, as reported by Fox 59, Claire Curry reporting, had the ability to change digital speed limit signs as they saw fit. And then, this past July, you had HEA, House Enrolled Act 1200. And that banned NDOT from using the signs. So now you've got basically this covering of the signs. We don't do this anymore. Why would, it's just a conversation piece, NDOT ever have needed to change the speed limits? Speed limit's a speed limit. Did they really think they were doing us all a favor? So this now, because of this new state law, it puts an end. The original signs were used in the hopes that it would reduce crashes. Okay? I think that's more of a hope than it is a data point. But that is now gone. Gone from the state of Indiana. You don't have to think about it again. We talked about Joe Hogsett, speaking of vehicles, vetoing the proposal to raise vehicle registration fees. That in Marion County. Is there going to be an override, yes or no? I again will state, for the people in the cheap seats, if it's an override, it makes Hogsett look weak. If there's not an override, I don't believe it helps Hogsett look strong. And that you could say to me, oh, Tony, it's just because you don't like Hogsett. Hogsett refuses to come on this show. Hogsett has never once been properly questioned about the sexual impropriety in his office. Hogsett has never once been properly questioned about what he did to the Indy 11, to the Keystone Group, regarding Major League Soccer, to it we have heard nothing about a stadium downtown. The crime problem has not gotten better. National averages have gone down. We still have our issues. And oh, by the way, how are the potholes? Never once has he been truly held to account in a sustained fashion face to face, because he doesn't do face to face. I don't have to have any respect for the man. And then when he sees me out and about, he wants to shake my hand? No. No. Not in the slightest. Nothing about me is an act. I'm discussing what it is we are discussing. My point is that I don't think I stood up for the voters and I wouldn't raise prices on them takes away from the other things. Do I think that anything is going to cause him to lose re-election if he should run? Right now, no. I haven't seen anywhere where Democrats in Marion County actually want something new, want something different, want something better. They seem to be fine. So, this is, give me where the political ramification is and we can discuss something. Give me where the core of somebody is and we can discuss something. This just seems to be much ado about nothing. The only question is, do they have the votes for the override? Because if they don't, well, then the council looks weak, right? Like, what's the effect on them? Now, that's interesting. Tony Katz, 93 WIBC, good morning.
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0: Traffic on the fives, and we've got Paul Bodenlos in for Matt Baer in the WIBC Traffic Center. What's going on?
5: On the north side, 38th and Michigan remains closed due to an earlier fatal crash. Also, 65 northbound at State Road 16. You have an earlier car fire. The right lane continues to be blocked. 65 northbound sluggish between Raymond and South Split, and 69 northbound slow between 465 and 82nd. 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
0: 77 degrees in the American Standard Cooling Weather Center. The time is 7:16.
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0: 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Tony Katz, 93 WIBC. Good morning, the popcorn moment. Let's go, let's go, let's go, let's go. It's a story you need to hear to believe, then grab your popcorn because there is more. We are following this crash on the northwest side. One person is dead. This is 38th in Michigan. The pictures are not pretty, for sure. Traffic has been shut down. You've heard Paul Bodenloss filling in for Matt Baer today discussing this. We'll keep an eye on it. We'll have more throughout the day at WIBC.com. I will dig in more to the president's primetime address last night, which was about voter integrity and the declassification of documents showing China's trying to be involved in our election, states that have vulnerabilities, a shadow government run by those within our government to keep information about voter integrity issues from the president, a manipulation daily of the presidential daily brief, which is an intelligence assessment that the president gets every single day. And already you have people out there saying, well, this never happened. Oh, this is delusional. Trump is just trying to remove your resolve and respect and faith in our institutions. They haven't read anything. They don't care to read anything. I have no idea if what the president said in these declassified documents is going to show that. Although some things are already out, and oh, they show it. They show what we already knew. Yet if you are a believer in a system that might not be working, but it works for your political benefit, you're going to keep that system intact. When they say Trump rigs elections, then it's okay. When you question whether or not an election was rigged, then of course you're trying to destroy the institution. This is the despicableness that sets up the conversation that Secretary Marco Rubio had just the other day regarding the rise of left-wing extremism and left-wing violence. If you take a look at Noah Rothman's new book, Blood and Progress, it is this discussion. I was discussing this on my Facebook page. My Facebook page has some really ugly characters that I clearly have to block and get rid of because I think these are the kind of people who are eventually going to come after somebody. I don't know if it'll be me. Could be. They're going to go after somebody. Like, if I were to just read the words, I would say that's somebody I would keep an eye on and wonder if my kids are safe. Like, it's that just level of madness. Disagree. The name calling and everything else, it's surreal. And it's not just you're a poopy head or something about Republicans or conservatives. No. I don't know how many more times I could be called a parasite in 1 week, but these people are going for a record. What Marco Rubio brings to this conversation, that if we take a look at what education has done in the conversation of extremism and violence, when the right does it, it's the most awful thing in the world. When the left does it, it may be tragic, but it was righteous. Marco Rubio's speech here is excellent. I wanted to share with you some of it. We are not engaged in some kind of nonsense or some kind of whataboutism. There is a real issue with violence on the left. And if we are not willing to address it, and in all the ways it comes, we are going to get destroyed by it. And it's the left that needs to address it first.
1: This is a distinctive and unique evil. It has always been driven by a hatred, above all else, a hatred for civilization itself. It is a revolt of the worst against the best, a revolt of the weak and the cowardly against the strong and the good. It is perpetrated by those who cannot build, who cannot create, who cannot achieve great things, and take their revenge upon the world for their own inadequacy by seeking to destroy those who can. This is what radical leftism is. It may wear various different slogans and ideologies across place and time. They can call themselves anti-capitalist or anti-imperialist or communist or anarchist or Marxist, but the fundamental character is always the same. It's always the same. It is a poisonous resentment cloaked in the language of equality and justice and liberation, an overwhelming need to tear down what greater men have built, to wreck what is beautiful and what is right on behalf of people who are only filled with ugliness and have nothing else to offer the world. Through violence and through terror, they once again seek to impose their ugliness on all of us. The old dogma was wrong. The old dogma was wrong. None of this is driven by idealism. It is not utopian. In fact, it is the opposite. One of the criticisms you sometimes hear of communism, for example, is that it sounds good in theory, but it never works in practice. That's actually not true. Communism does not sound good in theory. The world it envisions for all of us is small, flat, gray, leveled of all exception, drained of all that is good and noble in the human soul. The world it envisions is a world without courage, a world without creativity or ambition, a world without heroes or glory or great causes to strive towards, without a world without miracles, without myths, without men who rise above the rest to do incredible and extraordinary things. And the world communism envisions is a world without God. For these architects of revolutionary violence, the towering achievement of our civilization, for them, it's an unbearable humiliation, a reminder of what they cannot do, and a reminder of what they cannot be. So they choose instead to destroy. They attack pipelines. They attack railroads. They attack power grids and laboratories, the physical embodied symbols of power and invention and achievement. This is the nature of the terrorism we face today. They despise the West because the West is great.
0: J.D. Vance cannot compete with that. I mean, if you were announcing you were running for president, but weren't announcing you were running for president while taking on what the president has been saying about communists, that's how you do it. And it has the added benefit of not only being right, but being poetic. Yeah, there's a lot of hateful stuff on your social media feed. Get off social media. Yes, those people do creep into your real life, and yes, it's a concern, and yes, we have seen threats against Supreme Court justices and members of Congress to try and influence votes, and they try and suppress you with violence. The answer is yes, this is what is happening. You're not crazy. It's really happening right in front of you, and you're watching it. They have to lose in November, and then they have to lose in two Novembers from now, and every November. And how you are a part of helping them lose. You got to pull your kids out from this education nightmare. These universities, these high schools, these private schools. You have to love your kid more. Because the world that they, who claim to love your kid, have for your kid, that future they envision, there's nothing loving about that. Great work by Secretary Rubio. Paul Bodenloss is in the WIBC Traffic Center, in for Matt Fair. Paul, what's going on?
2: On the north side, 38th in Michigan remains closed due to a fatal crash. It's involving a car versus pedestrian. Also on 65 northbound at State Road 16, there was an earlier car fire. They still have the right lane blocked while they clean that up. And finally on 65 northbound, it's sluggish between Raymond and the South Split. 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
3: 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We crack the mic right after 3, and we crack a few beers today. It's Beer Sample Friday. We'll recap President Trump's big address and have the biggest stories in Indy.
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11: He says they cheated, claims you've heard repeated. Clear radar in downtown Indianapolis, 79 degrees right now, going up to 89. Air quality sucks this morning. An air quality alert in effect until midnight. I'm Ryan Hedrick. Here's what's trending at 7:31.
12: They knew I was wise to them, charged them billions and billions of dollars worth of tariffs, and built the strongest military anywhere in the world.
11: President Trump says he ordered intelligence agents last night to declassify documents he says shows evidence of election interference in the 2020 presidential race. From the White House, Trump accused China of obtaining voter records with personal information on millions of you. Police are investigating a fatal crash this morning at the intersection of 38th and Michigan on Indy's north side. A yellow car with heavy damage remains on the scene right now. It's surrounded by crime scene tape. There's blood on the pavement, glass all over. One person is dead. They died at the hospital. Police say the only good thing about this is that the person who was driving that car stayed at the scene to talk to them. A Texas man is in Indiana jail accused of sexually assaulting two girls for many years. Here's Jarrett Lewis.
13: The list of preliminary charges that Jonathan Holly is facing is lengthy. Some of the charges are two counts each of rape, grooming, and criminal confinement. The Delaware County Sheriff's Office started investigating a child rape case earlier this month after two young girls came forward claiming Holly sexually assaulted them starting when they were 5 and 6 years old. The incidents were reported to have taken place in Delaware County and Madison County. Holly is in the Delaware County Jail, held without bond. He also has a no-contact order with the two girls. Jarrett Lewis, 93 WIBC Mobile News.
11: Maine Governor Janet Mills says it might be time to get rid of ICE. Her comments come after a 26-year-old man from Columbia was shot and killed during a traffic stop Monday. They call Baltimore, Maryland, Charm City, but the cops say there's nothing charming about what a group of people did to an elderly man outside of a 7-Eleven.
14: In the video, two suspects, both dressed in all-black clothing, immediately race up to the man as one points a gray assault-style rifle at him. Then four more run towards him before the group starts attacking. One young suspect can be seen holding a sword. After repeatedly being knocked to the floor, the man began fighting back using items the six suspects threw at him. Baltimore police posting this quote. The suspects are described as younger males. One displays a gray assault-style rifle and a sword.
11: Fox's Chanley Painter reporting. The Odyssey pulled in about $15 million during its Thursday preview, according to Deadline. That puts it at the top this year. So far, about $3 million ahead of the Michael Jackson biopic. Sports on WIBC at 7:34. Indiana Fever head coach Stephanie White says championship teams find a way to win even when things get tough. That was her message after Wednesday night's loss to the Golden State Valkyries. Now the Fever turned their attention to a new challenge in the Seattle Storm tonight at home.
15: Our mentality to start the ball game needed to be better. And when you spend all of that energy, you know, trying to come back at multiple points in the game, it becomes a hard road, you know, at times. And so we can't give in to those excuses.
11: And the Fever in the middle of a four-game homestand. They'll tip it off at 7:30. We have coverage for you down the hall and around the corner on 107.5 The Fan starting at 7. Cincinnati Reds pitcher Chase Burns agreed to a 7-year, $105 million contract extension. The Reds are back in action tonight in Colorado against the Rockies. The Cubs host the Minnesota Twins at Wrigley Field at 8:05. And the Chicago White Sox, who are tied for first, are in Toronto to take on the Blue Jays. World Cup Final Sunday, Argentina in Spain. Argentina looking for back-to-back cup victories after they won 4 years ago. Sports brought to you by Ball State Athletics. I'm Ryan Hedrick on the Level on the Go and at WIBC.com at 7:35. Traffic on the fives. Good morning, Paul Bodenlos.
2: Good morning. Still dealing with this crash on the north side. 38th and Michigan remaining closed due to the fatal crash. Also this morning on 65 northbound at State Road 16, you have an earlier car fire where the right lane continues to be blocked. And on 70 westbound at Emerson, there's a crash on the right shoulder. Finally, 65 northbound sluggish between Raymond and the South Split this morning. 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
0: 77 degrees in the American Standard Cooling Weather Center. The time is 7:36.
16: Yorktown ended the war months earlier, but the American frontier hadn't gotten the message.
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16: 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Earlier that week, a force of British soldiers and their Native American allies raided Hannistown, Pennsylvania, burning the settlement to the ground. On the frontier, the war had never followed the rules of the Eastern Theater. No famous generals, no formal battle lines, just raids, reprisals, and settlements that disappeared overnight. The revolution history remembers was fought on famous fields. This one was fought in the dark.
17: The spirit of 76, as we celebrate 250 years, remember to thank God for our liberty, love your country for our freedoms, and proudly share your patriotism. 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

0: Today on the Marketplace, meet the Flintstones, which I will admit, for the good majority of my life, I always thought was pronounced Flintstones. I don't know. I just assumed they were like the people who lived down the street. Flintstones. Just that made sense. Flintstones, that doesn't make any sense, but they're the Flintstones. There's a T in there. Tony Katz, 93 WIBC. Good morning. During downtime, clearing my head, getting ready for what's next on this very radio program, I find myself on Facebook Marketplace. Cool stuff, odd stuff, weird stuff, strange stuff, all sorts of stuff is on the Marketplace. 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Text my name, Tony, to 46220. 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Thank you, producer Carl. White fabric canopy and large white rollers. You know the Flintstones car that, you know, he had to use his feet? Somebody built that thing. It's awesome. It is tremendous. And then it comes with costumes for Fred, Wilma, Betty, Barney, and Dino. That was the dinosaur that was also a pet, because we, as human beings, have the audacity to think that somehow we could tame dinosaurs.
1: We didn't?
0: Well, it turns out, no. No. If it wasn't for that asteroid, we would have been eaten. Yeah, just so we're clear. And also, if Godzilla or Mothra existed, we wouldn't be able to be friends with them. It would not happen. Never once, never ever. So you can use this, according to these people right here, to enter into parades or just drive around your neighborhood. You could have Fred Flintstone's car and be dressed up as Fred Flintstone. It's bike pedals, by the way. And drive it around your neighborhood.
1: You don't think it's roadworthy for the 465?
0: No. I mean, it is a bicycle. It doesn't have an engine. You're not going to... by the way, it depends on what time on 465. Because there are sometimes nothing's moving. You could work in this. This thing is pretty amazing. This is a lot of fun, but for purpose, and I do not have the purpose. I mean, my fetishes are unique, not this unique. I have never once said, you know what would really spice this up? Riding a bike. Never once happened. And it could all be yours for $2,500. That's a lot.
1: At your next event, roll out in it.
0: Right. Right, take it to the track and sell hot laps on the bike. I could get this the Flintstones car and I could have it wrapped and eat, drink, smoke. No, this is not for me, but it's cool. Someone may have a use for this, and I will appreciate that they do. Well done, well played. I have it posted there on the Twitter X at Tony Katz. Follow me there, Tony Katz, 93 WIBC. Good morning.
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4: 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What do we got, Paul?
5: On the north side, still dealing with that closure, 38th in Michigan. That's closed due to a crash involving a pedestrian. Also this morning on 70 westbound at Emerson, there's a crash on the right shoulder. And further north, 65 northbound at State Road 16, you have an earlier car fire. The right lane continues to be blocked. Finally, 465 westbound sluggish this morning between 69 and Allisonville. 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I'm Paul Bodenloss with Traffic on the Five Spots on X at WIBC Traffic.
4: 77 degrees in the American Standard Cooling Weather Center. The time is 7:45.
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0: The Secretary of Homeland Security will hold a briefing to outline his department's recent work confirming cyber vulnerabilities in our electronic voting systems. They are bad. We're in the process of informing governors, senators, and members of Congress of potential issues in their states. If you look at voting today, it's in such bad shape in so many states, and we are committing to fix it. And we're also committing to be working with those states and local jurisdictions to help them fix and patch known technical vulnerabilities before the midterm elections. We have very important elections coming up. We want those elections to be honest. I've also ordered DHS to notify every state about non-citizens on their voter rolls and direct them to remove all ineligible voters from the lists immediately.
1: No ineligible voters should be voting. That was President Trump last night speaking to the nation. Tony Katz, 93 WIBC. Good morning. And certainly, what do the Secretary of State candidates here in Indiana think about what the president said about voting? Max Ingling, Bo Bai, Lori Shillings, and if he indeed has the signatures, Greg Ballard. What do they think of what the president said? Do we think our voting is safe? What do we think of voting here in Indiana? Also, you know, we invited them to have a debate or at least have in-depth interviews. I know we've heard back from Max Ingling. Producer Carl, we hear back from anybody else?
2: No, sir.
1: We really haven't heard back from Greg Ballard, from Lori Shillings, or from Bo Bai. We haven't heard back, not even a no?
2: No, have not.
1: Go at him again, please. Ask again. We want to sit down with each candidate. If you don't want to do a debate, let's sit down with each candidate. We'll do an hour. We'll do as long as you got. One-on-one, sit down and discuss what it is we're looking at here. Yes or no? But give an answer. I mean, respect Carl enough to give an answer. If you don't like me, say, hey, no, we don't like you. The answer's no. Just say the words. If you have no problem doing the interview, even if you don't like me, great. You don't have to like what I have to say. There's no question about whether or not I do a fair interview. There's just no question. I'm on the record, can't be denied. So let's talk. But what the president said yesterday, some people thought, oh, he's going to rehash 2020 and say the election was stolen. He

0: said that he was going to declassify documents, a lot of documents, that detail problems with our election system and how other nations worked to try and influence our elections.
1: The Chinese government sought to identify U.S. journalists who had reported negatively on the U.S. president and pay them large sums of money to write more negative articles about him, as many as they could, and they didn't care what they said. The Chinese government wanted U.S. president to lose the next election, and the reason they wanted me to lose is because they knew I was wise to them, charged them billions and billions of dollars worth of tariffs, and built the strongest military anywhere in the world. We have the strongest military anywhere in the world.
0: Yeah, some lines he's just going to keep using. He can't help himself. But China paying U.S. journalists? We've seen these influence campaigns before. We talk about them, but we should not want them. It doesn't matter what country they're from. Other countries are not allowed to influence U.S. elections. And of course we're supposed to push back on this. We're supposed to say no. I don't care what country it is. China, Russia, Israel, Brazil, Papua New Guinea? The answer is no. We don't allow that. And we send you to jail if you take the money. Sorry, Qatar. No more of this influence for you. Some people are going to find that they've lost a very large audience for their podcast. But immediately the political left said, this is nonsense, this is ridiculous, this is just the president trying to decrease faith in our elections. Is that what this is?
1: Finally, to reveal just how vulnerable our elections continue to be, we are releasing the results of a stunning investigation by the Department of Homeland Security. According to the DHS review, state voter rolls and public records, they identified approximately 278,000 non-citizens who are registered to vote in federal elections. Since Democrat states refuse to share their voter files, the real number is actually much higher than that.
0: If that is to Americans not a problem, I have to question whether or not you're an American out loud. I mean, we're at that point. 278,000 non-citizens are registered to vote, and you're like, meh. Democrat governors won't hand things over to be able to find the people who are not citizens. That's a protection of non-citizens voting. That is the threat. The threat is from other countries trying to influence our elections, and that's not going to change. But the threat from within our own country, the call is coming from inside the House and influencing our elections. That's a problem. Now, this stuff just started getting released yesterday and last night during the speech. And yeah, it shut down the website for a while. I went to whitehouse.gov. It was like, down, but not out. That's what it literally said. The website is down, but not out. To try and get this information. The information is flowing. Redacted pages of emails between those in the intel community saying that they're not giving the president all the details on the presidential daily brief, keeping this information about the election and election issues from him, running a shadow government, their words, not mine. And Democrats want to tell me this is all about trying to sow distrust in our elections, and this is about not having confidence in our elections. We already have that issue. Fixing the issue is what we should be about. How is this possibly a divide in America? How is it possible that we don't look at this stuff and say, okay, what is an issue? What isn't an issue? What is actually happening? Well, this doesn't actually show that that is happening. Go through it and then say, all right, we can agree on these three things. Let's fix these three things. How could you not want that? And the answer is, to once again quote Kendrick, they not like us. How Republicans aren't passing the SAVE Act is beyond understanding. Well, Tony, this is about more than voter ID. This is about ensuring that American citizens are American citizens, and it might take a little bit of work for people to ensure that to be able to vote. Yes. I don't understand the issue. I don't understand the problem. No, wait, let me be more clear, because I think that's a cheap way out. I accept the fact that it might be more work for some people, and the answer is that's how it goes. That's how it goes. We have to ensure that every American citizen are the only people on the voter rolls, and that every non-citizen is not on the voter rolls. That's a basic. We're opposed to basics. Okay. Well, we're opposed to basics for a purpose then, for a reason. And I think we should out those people. I think we should recognize that they're not like us. I think we should recognize that that is not what an American does, and we should say so. Then we have to go out and vote in overwhelming numbers in November, which is November 3rd, by the way. That's Election Day. Good gosh. Good gosh. Is this something? Matt Bear is out today. Paul Bodenloss has traffic.
2: On the south side, 465 southbound at Southeastern, a crash at the exit ramp. Also 70 westbound at Emerson, a crash on the right shoulder. 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
0: Good Friday coming up in a couple of minutes. Lots of smoke and lots of traffic. That story, those stories and more after Fox News from the Price Point Comfort Mitsubishi Electric Studios. 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
14: Hitting Iran even harder. I'm Dave Anthony, Fox News. That's what the U.S. did on a sixth consecutive night of bombing. Central Command says they hit military targets from air defense to infrastructure. Iran State TV says bridges were taken out. Fox's Peter Ducey reports.
15: The war planners here at the White House are trying something different. They started bombing overnight roads and bridges around Bandar Abbas. The U.S. is trying to take out these bridges and roads, hoping to isolate the IRGC so they cannot resupply their people near Bandar Abbas, which is the key to controlling the Strait of Hormuz.
14: Iran trying to control that shipping waterway and has retaliated again today, launching missiles and drones at Gulf countries with U.S. bases, including Kuwait, where a power plant and water desalination facility were hit, causing widespread damage. China is denying it interfered in U.S. elections, especially in 2020, like President Trump claimed in an address last night.
1: 18 states have been bought, stolen, or hacked by China.
14: Fox's Aisha Hosni reports.
16: He has announced that he's declassifying a trove of documents that he claims reveals vulnerabilities in our election system. Those documents are now posted on the White House website. He's alleging that China hacked and gathered voter information on some 200 million Americans over a number of years.
14: Democratic Senate Leader Chuck Schumer called the Trump speech a pathetic attempt to deny the president lost the 2020 election. Two people are now dead in the Texas flooding disaster caused by more than 2 feet of rain this week, sending rivers and creeks overflowing in communities, including Uvalde.
17: Water rushing through all of the main roads in that town. Everything shut. Businesses and homes being inundated. First responders moving as fast as they could to get evacuations going and rescues. Over 200 people rescued in the past several days across the region.
14: Fox Weather's Robert Ray in San Antonio. 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
0: Shattered glass, a damaged car, and a body bag. Hazy sky at 79, climbing to 89. An air alert stays in effect till midnight's finish line. I'm Ryan Hedrick. Here's what's trending at 8:02. The cops are investigating a fatal crash on the north side of Indianapolis. Happened this morning right in the intersection of 38th and Michigan Road. A yellow car with heavy damage is on the scene. It's surrounded by crime scene tape right now as cops work to figure out what happened. The person that was hit died at the scene, and the person driving the car is on the scene talking to the police. Canada's wildfire smoke is sliding into Indiana's air, and Jarrett Lewis explains what sensitive groups need to be aware of today.
19: The Indianapolis Office of Sustainability is issuing a no-zone action day for Friday in central Indiana because of the smoke from the Canada wildfires. Community Engagement Manager Mads Gillian lists who is most at risk.
20: It's unhealthy for sensitive groups, and so people with things like asthma, COPD, cancers, people who work outdoors or are kids or younger or pregnant are going to be subject to like more serious impact.
19: Gulligan advises those who would be impacted the most from the unhealthy air quality to stay indoors as much as possible, keep windows closed, and run an air conditioner or a high-efficiency air purifier if you have one. Jarrett Lewis, 93 WIBC Mobile News.
0: And that wildfire smoke has been seen in Kokomo and in Fort Wayne this morning. Indianapolis Mayor Joe Hogsett making a decision on the wheel tax proposal passed by the City County Council.
21: Many households are already stretched to the limit. That is why I have decided to veto Proposal 192.
19: The proposal would raise the wheel and vehicle excise taxes in Marion County. Mayor Joe Hogsett says Indy residents are already facing a financial burden.
21: When neighbors tell me rising costs are forcing hard decisions, It is my responsibility to listen.
19: The proposed fee changes in the proposal included a flat $100 annual excise surtax for cars, motorcycles, and trucks.
2: Council Democrats say the increase would help Indianapolis secure $50 million in state road funding next year. Council President Maggie Lewis said the bigger concern is the lack of an alternative plan from Mayor Joe Hogsett. Fort Wayne has issued 3 cease and desist letters after officials say 2 Indianapolis facilities, one a psychiatric spot, the other a drug treatment hospital, dropped 3 men off at their rescue mission, which a new law in Fort Wayne says you can't do. Fort Wayne leaders say these organizations could be fined $2,500 if they get caught. Halloween may be months away, but horror fans are getting an early scare in the capital city. Here's Terry Stacey.
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22: 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We have McLovin from Superbad. 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
2: 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Traffic on the fives. 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
23: And as you heard, 38th and Michigan continuing to be closed due to that fatal crash. There's solid delays in that area, so you want to try to avoid that area if you can. 465 southbound at Southeastern, there's a crash at the exit ramp. And also on 70 westbound at Emerson, there's a crash on the right shoulder. 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
0: Amber Hardwick, Fox 59, meteorologist. What's going on?
24: Good morning. Mostly cloudy out the door. It's very warm and humid, and we have temperatures in the upper 70s at this time. Mostly cloudy skies today. Scattered showers and thunderstorms developing by the afternoon. We could have a couple of strong thunderstorms in the mix with a high at 89 degrees, still having a heat index in the mid-90s. Also, just keep in mind there are air quality alerts issued until midnight, and that's due to the Canadian wildfire smoke. The worst of it is in northern Indiana, but there are some impacts in our northernmost counties, and it will bring a hazy appearance in the sky closer to Indianapolis. That should move on out of here as we head into the late afternoon. And then for tonight, rain chances coming to an end while mostly cloudy skies, low at 75 degrees. Tomorrow, partly sunny skies and warm. We'll have scattered showers and thunderstorms, primarily late in the afternoon and evening. A couple of strong to severe thunderstorms going to be a possibility with a high near 87. Sunday, the better of the 2 days over the weekend. Plenty of sun with highs in the upper 80s.
0: That is Amber Hardwick, who after this will immediately be attending the Days of the Dead convention with Billy Zane and Stephen Dorff.
24: Those are my plans?
0: I was told by professionals.
24: Oh, okay. It sounds really busy day for me then.
0: Right. Why? What else did you have planned?
24: The Day with the Dead. Nothing really.
0: Yeah, that's right. That's what I was thinking.
24: Pretty much. So those plans sound great.
0: Right. Are you a horror movie kind of person?
24: I do like horror movies. Okay. I have to be in the mood, and I can't really watch them as much anymore because I always have a 6-year-old around.
0: Right, and that will make your life rough. There will be no sleep. If there already is no sleep, there will really be no sleep.
24: I really just don't get much sleep anyway, but I do like horror movies in particular. Do you have a favorite?
0: No, I'm not a horror movie guy at all. I just don't need that in my life.
24: Oh.
0: Go ahead.
24: I was going to say, why add to the stress?
0: No, I do politics 6 hours a day. I have enough horror movie. I'm solid. Oh, okay. I'm really good.
24: I guess it's true.
0: Right. Who needs this? I started a whole cigar show so I could get away from this. Now I'm going to be like, hey, you know what I need? I need somebody who's under demonic possession to be chasing after somebody else and sleep with that thought in my head. No. Exactly.
24: Or just not get any sleep.
0: Right?
24: I mean, because you're always going to be thinking about it. 3 o'clock rolls around in the morning and you're going to be freaked out.
0: And that scream came from Howard Dean, presidential candidate in 1996. Who needs this? Not me.
3: I'm glad.
0: Was he 96 or was he 92? No, he's 96. No, he couldn't have been 96. He had to have been 2000. Yeah, he couldn't have been 96.
3: I had no idea.
0: The point is, Howard Dean was terrible. I think that's the lesson that we've learned all here. See, I'm trying to get these people out of my head, and then producer Carl, he brings them back in.
3: That's his job.
0: Right. Right, that's... If you want to hear something really... I'll give you something really scary right here. This is... Okay. This might be the scariest thing that I have. Are you ready for this? All right, you've been warned.
4: Oogie boogie.
0: Yeah.
3: Wasn't that Matt Bear?
0: Yeah, that was Matt Bear. That's
3: what I thought. I do really enjoy that one.
0: Right. Here, we'll play a game. Let's see if you can guess who the person is. All right. So we got this one.
4: Oogie boogie.
0: That's Matt Bear. Now there's this one. Do you believe?
3: That was Cher.
0: That was Cher.
3: Yeah, that was Cher. Yeah.
0: That was Cher. Okay. All right.
3: Yay!
0: Now we'll try this. Can you guess who this is?
6: I can do this all day, son.
3: I don't know that one.
0: That is Schmidt. That is Schmidt from the television show New Girl.
3: Oh yeah, I haven't seen New Girl, so yeah, that makes sense. I didn't know.
0: And now we'll do one more. We'll do more. Can you guess who this is?
7: I hate old white men.
0: Do you need to hear that again?
3: No, I feel like I actually don't know. I really
0: that
3: don't
0: is
3: know.
0: Angela Gnaut. Angela Gnaut, right there.
7: I hate old white men.
0: That's a true story. That is Angela. Shocking but true. Fox 59 anchor.
3: Oh my goodness.
0: Yeah,
3: that was not my laugh that I just did.
0: No,
3: that
0: it was
3: the pre-recording.
0: No, that was it right there. Oh, you're doing it again.
3: And let's do the roll. Yep.
0: Right.
3: I love it. Well, I hope
0: Amber
3: you have
0: Hardwick.
3: A fantastic weekend.
0: You too, Amber. You take care. Amber Hardwick, Fox 59, meteorologist. 78 degrees in the American Standard Cooling Weather Center.
3: Carl, you just got to shut up and do your job and quit complaining.
0: Oh, I thought she was done already. I guess she had something else to say. The time is 8:11. I assume I'm going to get a text from Angela Gnaut that says, seriously, Katz, what? That's all it's going to say. Tony Katz, 93 WIBC, good morning. You have heard Ryan Hedrick reporting about this. Indianapolis is sending the homeless to Fort Wayne? Really? Really? Tony Katz, 93 WIBC, good morning. Fort Wayne City Council in March passed an ordinance prohibiting the relocation of unhoused individuals from outside the Summit City, and this is from Wayne TV, with some exceptions. So cease and desist letters were sent to the Indianapolis Mental Hospital on May 28th and again on June 10th for incidents in the prior days. No kidding. Two men from a mental hospital, a third man from an addiction treatment center, brought from Indianapolis to the rescue mission in downtown Fort Wayne. Okay, let me, first, I would apologize, but I'm not the one who did this, so I can't apologize. But I would certainly like for all the Democrats of Marion County to apologize for what it is that this administration has done. Well, not just shipping them off to Fort Wayne, but for doing nothing about the homeless situation to begin with. Are you out of your skulls? Are you out of your mind? Now, if the good people of Indianapolis, from this hospital, from an addiction treatment center, want to say that this isn't happening, that they never did this, they're more than welcome to respond. I look forward to hearing this response. But maybe we need to do something about our own issues. Maybe we have to stop pretending this isn't happening. Maybe, just maybe, there's a public-private partnership that can be engaged. There's some other things we can do. We've built beds. There has been a level of at least trying, but that level doesn't seem to be doing much good. Maybe we need to have a wholesale change, and it should start with, we are not going to be a city that just accepts the homeless. No. Every single city that has built in this idea of care and compassion loses. We are not the city that welcomes the homeless. Rather, we can be a city that does help. We can be a region that helps. Doesn't tolerate, but helps. The people who want help, let's get them help. The people who don't want help, you have to go. Illinois is over there. And certainly, why would you send people to Fort Wayne when there are so many sanctuary cities we can send people to? Because I assume sanctuary means sanctuary, and it's for everybody. There you go, Chicago. You enjoy. It's just, you know, a little further up the road and just right to Detroit. Wait, is Detroit a sanctuary city? Let's say it is. Anybody that dubs themselves a sanctuary city, Indianapolis, you can drop people off there. If they're refusing help, that's where they go. And a sanctuary city, they'll be kinder than us. So they say. And they'll just let these people live in squalor and do nothing. You know, we were wrong to empty out the institutions, right? And I don't take joy in making that statement. That is a really politically charged statement. I get how people could be bothered by it. I'm telling you after doing the research, I'm telling you after watching the situation, we have a segment of society that simply can't. And I don't think we're being compassionate by saying, here are the streets, enjoy. Oh, and you can't sleep on that park bench because we put in those little dividers to make it difficult for you. But we care about the homeless. We just don't want you sleeping over here. Reality requires tough decisions. Really does. Matt Baer is out today. Paul Bodenloss has traffic on the fives. Paul, what's going on?
23: In Michigan, that's a fatal crash and it's closed. It's heavy delays in that area. You want to avoid it if you can. Also on 65 northbound at State Road 16, earlier car fire still has the right lane blocked. And closer to home, 70 westbound at Emerson, there's a crash. Now they have both shoulders blocked. Trailer on the left side, tow truck with the car on the right side. 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Follow us on X at WIBC Traffic.
0: 78 degrees in the American Standard Cooling Weather Center. The time is 8:16.
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0: This is good. You pulled this is good. Right out from under my
1: life. How did you know I was? I had the Canadian Fires listed. Like, this was the next thing.
2: I'm psychic.
1: Either that or you're spying. That's just weird.
0: Tony Katz, 93 WIBC. Good morning. 17 states under air quality alerts. Of course, we're feeling it right here. These are the Canadian wildfires. Now, this is the... Is this the third year in a row? I don't... Last year definitely happened, right? Last year definitely happened.
2: Three years in a row.
0: It is. I thought I was losing my mind. I couldn't recall. What exactly are we dealing with here?
2: The Canadians are burning down their forests.
0: I don't think the Canadians are burning down their forests, nor do I think, oh my gosh, it's global warming. It's, I do ask, why are we experiencing this over these last 3 years? Is there something being mismanaged that needs to be addressed? There is a concern, there's certainly a concern for air quality. Then there's the concern that all this is moving east. And this Sunday, it's Argentina-Spain in the World Cup Finals. Does it affect that play? As I have looked at it, they are expecting rain in the New York, New Jersey area. That's where it's going to be played there. I still call it the Meadowlands. I don't know. Is it MetLife Stadium still? It's the Meadowlands. Giant Stadium. We go old school around here. They're expecting rain. That's going to clear up a lot. So the idea that the air quality is going to have a real issue on play, I don't think that's the issue that it could have been. Could they have moved that game? You would have needed to not be able to see the ball for them to take all of the work that they put into the World Cup and what this finals is going to be. And there's a reason it's in New Jersey, that close to New York. There's a very, very serious reason to move that would be certifiable. But this is a thing. And absolutely, like if you, this is one of those moments where, and I don't know exactly how bad it's going to be over today and the next days. The humidity doesn't help. But this is the kind of thing, if you saw people in the north and the northeast wearing a mask, like that I would understand. The worst thing that COVID did to us is that it takes away the ability for us to say, well, that person is just taking care of themselves. When COVID hit and we talked about masks, I remember saying, it's when the studio was in the basement back in those days. If the one thing that comes from this is that when people have a cold or something or they're immunocompromised, that they wear a mask, be like, all right, taking care of yourself. They do this in Asian cultures all over the place. I said those words. But then the mask turned into a symbol of resistance. And then it turned into what it really is, a symbol of fear. You see people wearing masks because they're worried about COVID. That is a symbol of fear. It's not healthy. But if you are somebody who has breathing issues and you've got all this smoke in the air and you wear a mask to help filter some of that out because a mask actually could filter that out, that would make sense. So over the next couple days, a little grace towards those people, I don't think is the worst idea in the world. That we could use more of that. As opposed to grace for Neville Singham, which I have none. This is the guy married to a code pinker, which is a group of communists, never found a despot they didn't love, being investigated by a grand jury in the Southern District of New York. This because there might be violations of the Foreign Agents Registration Act. This is a guy who spends his time in China, has a tremendous amount of money. What causes is he backing? You want to talk about creating influence operations. A criminal tax probe over whether money was unlawfully funneled, as reported by CBS News, through nonprofits he controls, and whether he lied on the tax forms for those nonprofits, which are our 990s. Man, there are a lot of anti-American folks out there. They've got the money, and now they want to tear everything down, and they could rebuild it in their image where they somehow still have the money. This is how it works. You want to talk about the real oligarchs, Bernie. oligarch, thy name is Sanders. These people who have power have unlimited access to dollars, doesn't actually have to be their own, and provide nothing, create nothing, just dictate who's the bad person. I mean, that's you, Bernie. And, of course, associates, people like this. If we are about doing away with influence in our elections and people working at the behest of other nations or other groups meant to topple us, let's stop that. Let's stop it. Let us say no to it in all the places. Oh, we only say no to it when it's this place. We only say no to it when it's that group. I'm not down for that bigotry. And man, there are a lot of bigots who only want to make it about this group or only want to make it about that person. No, if we're opposed to it, we're opposed to it. And this is how you can tell the person who's legit and the person who's full of it. Are they in favor of the thing they believe for all? When they're only in favor for a group, bigot. Tax the rich, proving my point, bigot. Lowering taxes for everyone, legit. Getting rid of property taxes, greatest idea in the history of mankind. Woohoo! Thank you. Thank you. Thank you very much. I know. I'm an angel. Matt Bear's out today. Paul Bodenlaw says traffic on the fives. Paul, what's going down?
3: Still dealing with the closure. 38th closed between 38th and Michigan is closed, rather, due to a fatal crash that involved a pedestrian. 70 westbound at Emerson, you have a crash. Both shoulders blocked. Trailer on the left, tow truck on the right shoulder. Also, 465 westbound, sluggish this morning between Allisonville and Keystone, and it's a little sluggish between Ditch and Michigan as well. 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I'm Paul Bodenlaus with Traffic on the Fives. 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
22: It's gray, it's haze, and it's sticking around all day. An overcast starting downtown Indianapolis, warm, 79. It feels like it's 83. Air quality poor, an air quality alert in effect through midnight. Good morning. I'm Ryan Hedrick. Here's what's trending at 8:31.
24: Wildfires that are burning in Canada, that smoke has made its way down to us in central Indiana.
22: That's Mads Gillian from the Indianapolis Office of Sustainability.
24: Staying indoors as much as you can and not spending time outside if at all possible. Otherwise, just trying to reduce how much outdoor air you're exposed to. I mean, keeping your windows closed, running air purifiers if you have them.
22: And she said this is the third no-zone action day declared in 26. The first one was issued on Wednesday for ozone issues. There was a yellow Mustang-looking car surrounded by yellow crime scene tape at the intersection of 38th and Michigan Road on the north side of Indianapolis this morning. The hood was bent upward and the window shield was heavily damaged after the cops say someone driving that car hit a person who went through the windshield and killed them. Indianapolis cops say the person died at the scene. Right now, police are cutting the crime scene tape down from that intersection, and they're reopening that intersection as I speak. Pay to play. That's what President Trump said was happening during the 2020 election at a time when many of you believed your elections were secure. Trump said that wasn't the case.
25: The Chinese government's strategy against the United States was focused on undermining domestic confidence in the U.S. president. They wanted to just make you sound like your president wasn't so hot, when actually your president has done a great job.
22: Senator Jim Banks responded to Trump's press conference last night saying now more than ever, it's time to pass the Save America Act. A repeat violent offender with so many felonies, it's too hard to count, was approached Governor J.B. Pritzker's mansion in Chicago on electric monitoring, putting Illinois' cashless bail law back in the spotlight.
26: Dwayne Milton, a 10-time convicted felon with a history of violence, had a warrant out for his arrest this month for repeatedly violating the terms of his electronic monitoring while awaiting trial on his most recent retail theft charge. Court officials had no idea where he was until security cameras caught him climbing the backyard fence of Pritzker's Chicago mansion. State police say there's no indication Milton knew it was the governor's home, and Pritzker's office isn't commenting on the case. But if it weren't for the no-cash bail law, someone with a record like Milton likely would not have been out on the streets. New figures obtained by Fox News show that more than 300 defendants released with ankle monitors until their trials are currently AWOL. The court doesn't know where they are, and nearly a third of those missing are accused of violent crimes.
22: That's Fox's Garrett Tenney reporting. And today is National Lottery Day. It's a day of recognition that celebrates the contributions that nationwide lotteries have made to communities over the years. And by the way, tonight's Mega Millions jackpot is $670 million. That'd be a good way to celebrate National Lottery Recognition Day. In sports on WIBC at 8:34 after the Indiana Fever's 88-75 loss to the Golden State Valkyries Wednesday, Caitlin Clark once again complained about the officiating. She said the referees continue to miss calls, and she's the one on the receiving end of the violence.
0: Ref can't miss that, and then I have to play with a contusion in my leg the rest of the game. Like, it's ridiculous. Can't miss calls like that.
1: Did they give you an explanation right after when you...
0: She said I initiated the contact, which is fine. You can't knee me in the leg. Knock me over.
22: It's another day, another team for the Indiana Fever to contend with. They play the Seattle Storm tonight at 7:30. Coverage at 7 around the hallway and down the streets on 105.7 The Fan. Major League Baseball back after the All-Star break. They actually returned last night with a single game. They have a full slate tonight. The Chicago Cubs played the Minnesota Twins at Wrigley Field, 8:05. First pitch, the Reds are in Colorado to take on the Rockies at 8:40, and the first place, or tied for first place, Chicago White Sox take on the Blue Jays in Toronto. Sports brought to you by Ball State Athletics. I'm Ryan Hedrick on The Level on the Go and at WIBC.com at 8:35. Traffic on the fives. What's shaking, Paul Bodenlos?
2: And as you heard, 38th and Michigan reopened from that earlier crash involving pedestrian, but you still have a crash on 70 westbound at Emerson. Both shoulders, left shoulder blocked with the trailer, right shoulder blocked with the tow truck. 65 northbound at State Road 16, you have an earlier car fire, the right lane being blocked there. 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I'm Paul Bodenlos with Traffic on the Fives. Follow us on X at WIBC Traffic.
3: 79 degrees in the American Standard Cooling Weather Center. 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Dow futures are down 324. NASDAQ futures are down 551. I know there's been an issue regarding chip maker sell-offs, but holy mackerel. Tony Katz, 93 WIBC, good morning. Good to be with you. West Texas crude at $80.87 a barrel. Brent crude at $86.12. And there were more hits that took place yesterday on Iran from the United States. This is going to continue until morale improves. The question is, are we now going to hit the power plants? Are we going to see this happen? Are we going to see Iran go dark? Listen, we're there. This has started. I believe in finishing the job. Not apologizing for that. I don't understand the argument of you think you can make a deal. There's no deal that can be made. If you want to go home, go home. I think it's a bad idea, but that could be something that the president does. We're all better off without the regime. I believe that's the America First position. And I don't quite understand the people who claim to be about America first and then say you can make a deal with terrorists. Weird, weird, weird position they've got. 10-year treasury at 4.533. Gold is at $3,979 an ounce. It was lower. It was $3,970 earlier. $3,980 now. $3,980 an ounce on gold. Silver at $55.12. An ounce. Now, silver's still at a pretty amazing high. Not as high as it was, but historically, this is pretty incredible stuff right now. Then there is gold at 4,000 is also pretty good. Bitcoin at 63,137. Yeah, and Netflix is down 11%. Wait, does that say 11% or 1.1? No, that says 11. All tech stocks are getting a hard look, and that's what's causing everything. As we've seen and we've discussed with Dr. Matt Will, economist at the University of Indianapolis and others, it's the AI investment that has been so much buoying things. I don't think it's so much of a surprise to see that when there's a problem, it is going to be part of the issue. But there's the headline over at CNBC read this way. economic outlook is worsening, and Trump is getting blamed. This according to a CNBC survey. You're the president of the United States. It's been 2 years. You're the guy who's going to fix the economy, and it isn't fixed. And we could talk about all the investments you like until we see shovels in the ground, the actual utilization. It's the, what's the company that decided? It was Honda, right? Honda said they weren't going to build anymore in Mexico. They were going to build and grow things in their San Antonio plant. When we start seeing the plant being built, then you can celebrate. Money, shovels in the ground, money pouring in. That's solid stuff. You're increasing production. You're going to be increasing employees, etc. Until that happens, he's going to keep taking the hits. And tariffs continue to raise prices. They just do. But then there is KFC. Did you know that Kentucky Fried Chicken, KFC as they call it now, because they don't want to say the word fried, even though that's the only reason to go there. They have closed 207 restaurants across the U.S., in the last 15 months. One could argue it is a trend away from the fried. One could argue that it's a competitive space and not everything can survive. One can argue people aren't spending as much on those things. They're doing what they should do, making their dinner at home. That's how you save money, guys. That's how it's done. If we look at Wall Street, They can argue that things are pretty good, even with a day like today. The Dow futures right now are 52,460. Like, that's, we've had Dow 53,000. It's crazy. It's unbelievable what's been happening there. Your 401k has seen the result of it. Your investments might be doing very well. Midwest Main Street's a much different place. And there is a divide, and that divide is indeed growing. And that divide is damaging to President Trump, and it's damaging for the midterms. But we have reports, the CPI, Consumer Price Index, Producer Price Index, it all looks like it's in a better place, or at least not in an awful place, that some of these policies are bringing great results, and some of the policies are blunting the great results. But that's a Wall Street take. I think it is correct that if you ask Midwest Main Street, if you ask your neighbors, retailers, small business retailers, it is hard out there for a pimp. I am not pleased. And so I'm going to dig into the survey on Tony Katz today at noon and see whether or not they've got the right idea or whether or not they're asking some very, very twisted and tilted questions. Tony Katz at 93 WIBC. Good morning.
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2: 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What's going on, Paul?
3: On 70 westbound at Emerson, still dealing with a crash, both shoulders being blocked. Also up to the north, 65 northbound at State Road 16. Earlier car fire, they still have the right lane blocked as they continue to clean that up. And finally, 38th Street reopened now, 38th and Michigan reopened from an earlier crash. 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
2: We've got 79 degrees in the American Standard Cooling Weather Center. The time is 8:46.
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8: 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That's Hooey Bally, Hooey Hollywood.

I feel like everyone's trying to seduce me every day. Tony Katz, 93 WIBC. Good morning. Good to be here. Great to be with you. It's time to play America's favorite game. What the heck is that television theme song? Here's how we play our game. Producer Carl has selected a television theme song from yesteryear. I have to guess what it is. Now, I'm allowed to get help from the chat room, or I can phone a friend for Matt Bear, but the phone's broken, so I'm not able to call him. On Fridays, we play Film Friday, and what producer Carl does is he selects a piece of music that is connected to a popular theatrical release, and then I have to guess what that is. Indeed. Now, I don't think I need to do any work here. I don't think I need to check with the chat room here, although the chat room is on it. Turn it up. I've come to talk with you again. That's not it. Go back. Go back. Although I can listen to Simon Garfunkel all day. I can listen to Simon.

0: a young Rain Man.
1: Whoa, whoa, whoa.
2: Oh, is that what you were going with?
0: He does sound like Rain Man because he was.
2: I was going to go with a young crossdresser.
0: He'd fit right
2: back
0: in today's
2: world. Back in the Tootsie days, it was crossdressing. Don't send me your emails. Then there is Days of the Dead happening this weekend. It starts today, 5 p.m. VIP gets in at 4:30. It's like a horror film festival, but they're not all horror film people. Billy Zane will be there from The Phantom and Demon Knight and Titanic. Stephen Dorff, we're talking about Blade and True Detective. And Christopher Mintz-Plasse, I pronounce Plasse, from Superbad and Kick Butt. Am I allowed to say Kick-Ass on the air? Well, I already did. I think the one that's most interesting on this, and it's not that Jerry the King Lawler is going to be there. That's right, you wrestling fans. Jerry the King Lawler. Amanda Bierce is going to be there. Now, you remember Amanda Bierce from Married with Children. She was the neighbor who Al Bundy hated. She was in Fright Night, so we go back to 1985. But she's very interesting, and I don't think I'd agree with her politically. Maybe her political views have gone to a place where I'm no longer interested. But like, how she was in, did that kind of scream teen kind of stuff, did that kind of sultry kind of stuff. Really didn't want that. I believe she came out as gay during the days of Married with Children. And then she's ended up directing a ton of those episodes. And maybe it's that people don't pay attention. Maybe I haven't been paying attention enough. She seems to me, I could be wrong, and gosh, I hope I'm not. And so that's why I'd like to talk to her. As somebody who said, hey, I know this about myself. Hey, I used to do this, but I made the change because this is not for me. But I still have a value in this industry, and I'm good at this, and I want, right? She just built her career. And built a business. And that's the part I find interesting. There was no soapbox. There was just her being, this is what I want to do. So I would love to know more about her story. I could be very, very wrong. I am hoping that I am not. But no, a bunch of people are going to be there. People there from Stranger Things, Fast Times at Ridgemont High. It's going to be good. Now, none of this is for me. I want no part of this, except, and this is a shame, they had some people who canceled. Eli Roth canceled. Chris Sarandon canceled. Chris Sarandon was in Princess Bride. Stephen Baldwin canceled. I've actually interviewed him before. Alec Baldwin canceled. Now, that... Just for the politics alone, yes? Like, what is that guy really like around people?
0: He's scary, Tony, in real life. I've been around him.
2: Is that right?
0: Yeah. When I was going to the Academy Awards, I saw him break out in anger right at the gate because Bassinger, his previous wife, forgot the tickets.
2: I think it's great that Alec Baldwin needed tickets. It's a pretty recognizable face.
0: Well, and Kim Bassinger was recognizable, too. She was nominated that year.
2: Oh, yeah. Yeah, she was, but I can't tell you about her face. That's a pretty good joke.
3: Hey, now.
2: Sexist, but I'll take it. I apologize for nothing. Alec Baldwin should be a guy that America loves. How you could ruin that? Hunt for Red October and Glengarry Glen Ross. I mean... That's movie freaking royalty. And still you hate him. Jack Donaghy in 30 Rock, sorry, he was exceptional. Exceptional. And you hate him. That's insane. That is, it's not David Caruso, Shelley Long level of destroying your career. No, it's not. No, I don't think anything is that. But it's still, you should want to love that dude and talk to him about the career and then talk to him about this, that, and the other. But nope. Nope. He canceled. So breathe easy, Indianapolis. At least that's one less person shooting at you. Now that's a really dark joke. That's, nah, maybe that wasn't cool. I'll see you guys at noon. Matt Bear has traffic.
1: On 70 westbound at Emerson, dealing with a crash, it takes out the right shoulder this morning. 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
16: DC politicians are ripping you off, using insider information to bank millions trading stocks, lining their own pockets while Hoosiers struggle. It's out of hand. 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It should be illegal. Thankfully, Indiana's own Senator Todd Young is leading the fight to ban this sleazy behavior. Todd Young's plan? A total ban on all congressional stock trading forever. A graduate of the Naval Academy and a Marine Corps veteran, Todd Young knows it's the right thing to do. 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
8: What's up? Good Friday morning. Good to see you. Coming up in a couple of minutes, Indianapolis Mayor Joe Hogsett did something that people may not have thought he did yesterday. That story and more after Fox News from the Price Point Comfort Mitsubishi Electric Studios, 93 WIBC. 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
18: Oil and gas prices higher again this morning. I'm Dave Anthony. Fox News continuing to rise back up after U.S. and Iran fighting flared back up. Oil gaining more than 2%. The price of the gas pump up 4 more cents. AAA's national average for regular back to $3.98 a gallon. That's a dime more than last week, a dollar higher than before the conflict. After the U.S. military bombed Iran a sixth straight night.
19: What they hit last night with a lot of bridges around port cities. There's a port city, Bandar Khamir, they had bridges hit. We've seen Bandar Abbas now hit several days in a row. And for the first time in this conflict, U.S. Marines boarded a vessel. U.S. Marines from the 11th Marine Expeditionary Unit boarded a ship called Wen Yao as it was attempting to cross the blockade. Now, since the blockade went into effect, U.S. forces have redirected 3 ships, disabled one by firing Hellfire missiles into the smokestack.
18: Fox's Mike Tobin in Tel Aviv. Iran retaliated again today, firing missiles and drones into Gulf countries and American bases. China is denying election interference claims President Trump made last night in a primetime TV address, alleging China gathered information on about 200 million Americans and tried to influence the 2020 election.
20: Names, addresses, phone numbers, political party preferences, and other sensitive data that would be needed to register to vote.
18: And he can urge Congress to pass a voting law.
20: This landmark bill requires that all voters must show photo voter ID. How simple is that?
18: Well, Democrats don't support that. Senate Minority Leader Chuck Schumer called the Trump address pathetic and said before it,
21: this is about laying groundwork to undermine the 2026 election before a single vote has been cast.
18: Now an update on the outbreak of cyclosporiasis, the sickness causing nasty diarrhea.
22: Health officials are investigating Taco Bell's iceberg lettuce supplier as a possible source for the outbreak. The FDA and CDC traced the illness in some states to lettuce grown in Mexico. The Wall Street Journal reports it's from a company called Taylor Farms.
18: Fox's Nate Four, more than 5,000 cases, mostly in Michigan. 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
8: What's low, slow, and easy to flow? Overcast skies in downtown Indianapolis. A warm start at 79 degrees, but it feels more like it's 82. The air quality, not good. There's an alert in place until midnight. I'm Ryan Hedrick. Here's what's trending at 9:02. The Indianapolis Office of Sustainability calling for a no-zone action day across central Indiana.
23: Winds are carrying smoke from Canada wildfires south to Indiana.
24: This no-zone action day in particular is called because of particulate matter, or PM2.5. There are two different reasons that we call no-zone action days. One is ground-level ozone, but this one is fine particulate matter.
23: Mads Gullion from the Indianapolis Office of Sustainability says the unhealthy air quality poses a danger to children, older adults, pregnant women, and those who work outdoors. If you have chronic conditions or severe illnesses, Gullion suggests to avoid time outdoors too. Jarrett Lewis, 93 WIBC Mobile News.
8: It was just a couple of hours ago when there was blood in the intersection, glass all over the place, and a car heavily damaged because the person driving that car at the intersection of 38th and Michigan Road hit somebody and killed them. Now the cops have opened that intersection after big delays all morning long, and IMPD is still looking into this. A blood trail, a discarded person surveillance video led Fort Wayne cops to a 74-year-old man accused of killing another man. Police say Bobby Underwood's story kind of fell apart after he lied to police and they caught him lying. Allen County prosecutors charged Underwood with murder Thursday. Indianapolis Mayor Joe Hogsett has vetoed a proposal that would have raised your taxes in a big way when you went to register your car. An extra $100 would have been tacked on, but the mayor said not on his watch.
25: When the City County Council introduced its proposal to raise the vehicle excise surtax and wheel tax, I made clear that I do not support this measure.
8: Now, the City County Council can veto that back, and they may, but Mayor Hogsett said families are already having a tough time just making it. The Indiana Fever back at home tonight to take on the Seattle Storm, and after Wednesday's loss to the Golden State Valkyries, who are a really good team, by the way, head coach Stephanie White said they just need to be better.
26: Everybody in this league goes through this. You know, this is not, it's not something that we're going to be immune to and everybody else isn't. I just think we've got to, our mentality to start the ball game needed to be better.
8: And they'll throw the ball up at 7:30 at Gainbridge Fieldhouse. We'll have coverage for you on 107.5 The Fan beginning at 7. I'm Ryan Hedrick on the level, on the go, and at WIBC.com. Coming up on 9:05. It is 9:05 right now on a Friday morning. What's up, Paul Bodenlos?
0: On 70 westbound at Emerson, you have a crash still on the right shoulder. Also on 69 down to the south, northbound lanes a little heavy between Olive Branch Road and Smith Valley. Southbound heavy between Fairview and Smith Valley with no reported incident in that area. 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I'm Paul Bodenlos with traffic on the fives. 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
10: Mostly cloudy and humid today with a chance for scattered showers and thunderstorms developing for the afternoon. We'll see a high in the upper 80s with a heat index in the mid-90s. I'm Fox 59 meteorologist Amber Hardwick for 93 WIBC.
8: It's just a good idea to stay in today. Right now, 80 degrees in downtown Indianapolis. I'm Ryan Hedrick on the level, on the go, and at WIBC.com.

0: It is Friday. Congratulations, you're at the end of the week. You're probably on your way to work, or maybe you're lucky enough to take a day off. Thank you for spending it with us. I am Jerry Lopez. Jonette Cruz.
1: What's up?
0: Steps out of the newsroom,
1: yeah,
0: into the studio. This will be a fun one.
1: I think so.
0: So we're going to start out with President Trump, but we have IBS You Not Hold the L. We have three amazing interviews coming up. Andrew Ireland's coming out straight at 9:30, right out the gate. We're going to talk about the wheel tax. We're going to talk about Ryan Mears. 10:30 hour, we're going to talk Medicaid fraud. 11:30 hour, we have a very crazy story. Or you have a crazy story.
1: Yes. Absolutely insane. So insane that I decided not to say anything on social media about it. Because when I got it, I was like, whoa.
0: Yeah.
1: We got to share this.
0: It is nuts.
1: Yeah.
0: So that's 11 o'clock hour. This show is jam-packed. So let's catch you up real quick. Kind of boring last night. I was expecting a lot more.
1: Honestly, yeah. I think when you and I were texting, I was like, blah, blah, blah, blah.
0: Yeah. I mean, they said, he's going to be revealing this, disclosing this. It's
1: right.
0: You didn't say anything new, I don't think.
1: No, it was things that that we already know, things that we probably already thought that was already happening. So nothing new that made us be like, wow, this was amazing.
0: Right. And what do you say? So some of the big things out there, what, China was stealing our data. I think that's, we probably already all knew that.
1: Yep,
0: they've
1: exactly.
0: been stealing our stuff for forever. But we got a couple clips. Let's run some of these. So this is President Trump talking about how safe our country is now.
2: Proud to report that our country is safer, stronger, and far wealthier than it has ever been before. We are doing great. Less than 2 years ago, we inherited an economic and social disaster after the worst inflation in 48 years, the wide open borders with millions and millions of people pouring in from all over the world, including criminals of all types, and 11,888 murderers, many of whom killed more than one person.
0: I mean, that's a lot of people.
1: Yeah.
0: That's a lot of murders.
1: Slightly insane.
0: Yeah. So one of the big things, and I'm sure you do this too, whenever we talk about like illegal immigration, I try to make sure I remind people we're not just talking about Hispanics.
1: Yes. Thank you.
0: Right. Like there was a lot of people from Ghana and Ethiopia and China at the southern border trying to get in.
1: It
0: was open for business for everybody.
1: Everybody was apparently welcomed.
0: Yeah. And wide open arms.
1: Wide open with
0: healthcare and cell phones. So he talked a little bit about the economy. Once again, pretty boring overall speech. We're just going to hit the high points for you.
1: Yeah.
0: Because why wouldn't we? But I just was expecting a lot more. Here he is on the economy.
2: 2 years ago, our country was dead. Now we are the hottest country anywhere in the world. America is respected like we have never been respected before. We have more money being invested in the United States than at any time in the history of our country. More Americans are working today than ever before.
0: I mean, I agree with some of that. We definitely have a lot of good investment coming in. I think a lot of the tariff stuff is starting to actually pan out. The problem is we thought it was going to pan out a lot sooner.
1: Yeah, I think so. Absolutely. It's just so funny how we keep saying that we are the hottest country. I literally feel like he says that every time we hear from President Trump, we're the hottest country. Always.
0: Yeah, we're the hottest. Brazil's hot, but we're hotter.
1: Right.
0: Spain's pretty hot too, but not like us. Inflation is killing everybody. I mean, you can't avoid it, whether it's at the pump, whether it's at the grocery store, whether it's trying to plan a vacation. There's no escaping inflation. And President Trump announced we saw the largest monthly decline.
2: This week it was announced that inflation saw the largest monthly decline in more than 6 years. Just happened. It was just given out. The media reported it, and we accept it. The best in 6 years. The tax cuts in our great, big, beautiful bill are saving hardworking families thousands and thousands of dollars. Like with the provisions, no tax on tips, no tax on overtime, and no tax on Social Security.
0: I mean, those are big ones, right? So my daughter's a server. No tax on tips. Huge for her.
1: Oh, yeah.
0: Huge. No tax on overtime. Huge for the working person.
1: Absolutely.
0: Right? But it's kind of hard because like the things he says is right. It just gets lost in his communication.
1: I think so. Yeah. I think sometimes it gets lost in his delivery and we don't really take it in for what it's worth.
0: Yeah, it's so he talked about, you know, largest decline in 6 years. That's going back to right before Joe Biden.
1: Right.
0: Talks a little bit about immigration here with securing our borders.
2: Our previously wide open borders have been transformed into the most secure borders in the history of our country, with zero illegal aliens being admitted to the United States in the past 14 months. That
0: yeah,
2: is
0: I don't believe
2: zero.
0: That at all.
2: Nobody thought it was possible.
0: Yeah, I don't believe that at all.
2: We had the worst border in the history of our country, and now we have the best.
0: I mean, listen, we may have the best border that we've had in a long time.
1: Right.
0: But I do not believe zero illegals have come here in 14 months.
1: Yeah, there's no way.
0: There's zero no chance way. That's a fact.
1: Mm-hmm.
0: Not one.
1: Yeah.
0: Come on, man.
1: Crazy.
0: And then we'll wrap up real here. He's, you know, this is about the vulnerability of the elections. And this is one of the things. Let's skip the Iran one, Kev. No big update there. I mean, he promised Americans will see the results very, very, very shortly. And that's what we thought a couple weeks ago.
1: It's a revolving door conversation.
0: It's the same things. He's just hitting the same topics. This was something that was new, though. So he talks about the elections and disclosing information. And, you know, we go back to, was the election stolen? Was it not stolen? Well, it looks like our information was stolen.
2: Mm-hmm. Every American deserves to know that when they cast their vote, that vote will be counted accurately in a system. And that is to make that system secure. One where cheating and interference are not just difficult, but virtually impossible. Unfortunately, the system we have today falls catastrophically short of that standard. Tonight, I'm announcing the immediate declassification and release of critical intelligence, revealing shocking vulnerabilities in our election infrastructure. This evidence shows that the election system we have dangerously exposes and really exposes like levels never thought possible to hacking, exploitation, and foreign interference. Just as disturbingly, this vital information has for many years been covered up and hidden from you. The American people are beautiful, our great American people, but that all changes right now. The documents we will release starting tonight have been gathered by the White House Government Transparency Task Force. A great.
0: My issue with this is you can release all the documents you want, but if we don't change anything, who cares?
1: Right, exactly. Which their website was just overloaded last night as well, as soon as he made the announcement.
0: People
1: and it's funny,
0: to see.
1: People want to see it and they want to see everything. But again, if we have all the information, that's great. But what are we doing moving forward after this?
0: Exactly. It's going back to, you know, the election was stolen. It's like, okay, but we still don't have voter ID.
1: Right.
0: We still have ballot harvesting. We still have mail-in ballots. We still have all this stuff. Cool. We know they're cheating. But if we're not going to create rules to stop it, well, then who cares?
1: Especially what happened in California.
0: Exactly. Exactly.
1: That was
0: Pratt.
1: Insane. Yeah.
0: Nuts. Overnight. Got hit with a Biden vote dump overnight. And Joe Rogan goes in on that later. I mean, he had VP Vance on. It was a great.
1: Oh, that's right. Yeah.
0: It was a great little interview. And they talk about the situation in California specifically. So that'll be going. It might be coming up here next. Let's see. No, we have a story next. That is going to be hard to believe. If you have not been listening to Old Balls Tim Walz, as Hammer and Nigel like to call him. So recently somebody was deported, and Tim Walz kind of has a problem with it. When you hear the background on this story, you're going to wonder why. Everybody should support this. We're going to talk about the wheel tax and Mayor Hogsett. Are we going to give him kudos on this radio station? That's kind of crazy.
1: I mean, You got to give him kudos where it's due, you know?
0: Something.
1: I mean, it's a little something, so.
0: And I hold the L's coming up. Andrew Ireland in 15 minutes. He's going to go all after the wheel tax and Ryan Mears. 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It is Jerry and Johnette in the morning.
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0: city. That wheel tax has been vetoed. We'll get into it here next segment with Andrew Ireland. Welcome to 93.1 WIBC. It's Jonna and Jerry. And this story out of Minnesota is nuts.
1: Insane. When I first saw it, I immediately did a story on it because I was like, what in the world is happening? Why is this even okay?
0: And his response afterwards
1: was even worse.
0: So for those of you that don't know, Minnesota Governor Tim Walz publicly defended somebody who he gave a pardon to, and this person is being deported. Okay, now that sounds pretty straightforward, but now let me give you some facts. So the person that's deported is from Laos, is a Laotian national, been under final removal order after losing legal status following a child sex crime of first degree criminal assault involving a 10-year-old girl.
1: Insane.
0: He received a pardon. This guy's 42. He received a pardon on June 10th. On Friday, this is last Friday, the Trump administration said that they were going to revoke his legal status. He's going to be deported back to Laos, as he should be.
1: Absolutely.
0: But he received a pardon for sex crimes against a 10-year-old.
1: He offered his victim $10 to keep quiet about the assaults as well. And then when he was interviewed by police, he tried to justify his actions by saying it was a cultural thing.
0: I mean, what is going on? But that's not even the craziest part. Listen to the governor. This is the governor of the state that this person lived in, this child lived in, and they were assaulted by this illegal immigrant who received a pardon from the governor, and the governor says this.
2: I guess the question I would ask is, did that make us any safer? Did that make the children that are left behind any more stable? Did it improve the idea that we can't all be judged by our worst day? And I want to be very clear, these are horrific crimes.
0: Are we being serious right now?
1: This is the most absolutely insane thing I've ever heard. Like, honestly, I don't care what side you are on, but if you think that is okay, there's something wrong with you.
0: He said we can't all be judged by our worst day. If your worst day is assaulting a child, you can be.
1: Absolutely.
0: I don't understand what the issue is there. I don't judge a book by its cover, but if the pages say you're a pedophile, I'm judging.
1: By the way, I posted that guy's photo on my Facebook page if you guys want to check out his amazing.
0: So it says U.S. Department of Homeland Security released a statement confirming that he has been arrested and deported to Laos following Governor Walz's pardon for assaulting this 10-year-old girl repeatedly, I guess. Mm-hmm. He's an illegal alien from Laos, been convicted in 2006 of first-degree criminal sexual assault after he assaulted this girl from 2002 to 2004 when she was just 10. Like Johnette said, this guy offered her 10 bucks just to be quiet, which is heinous. And this whole story is crazy. Yeah. It's not crazy that we have sickos. It's crazy that somehow punishing sickos is a political thing.
1: Exactly. It should not be at all.
0: What's
1: even interesting is, so from this story, I actually went to the Department of Homeland Security website, and so they release press releases on stories like this. And the amount of press releases that I have shared on my X account over in the last 2 weeks are stories just like this of people who are sexually assaulting children, and they're pedophiles, and they're not here legally. And it should not be a political thing at all. 100%.
0: And then we have to fight them to get them out of here.
1: Right. Exactly.
0: It's like this is crazy. What else is crazy? Mayor Joe Hogsett's about to get a pat on the back. And that's, I mean, go ahead. Let's all throw up at the same time on this Friday. So for those of you who don't know, I mean, I'm sure you know because you listen to WIBC, but the city council tried to put forth a wheel tax to gain money for roads. They have to come up with $1 for every two. I think it's 1-to-1 a match. We were told that had to be net new taxes. That was not true. Andrew Ireland came on and said that's not a fact at all. Actually, they could have come up with just the money from cuts completely. Mm-hmm. But listen to Mayor Joe Hogsett. Go ahead and take his victory lap.
3: Who say this increase is simply not doable. When neighbors tell me rising costs are forcing hard decisions, it is my responsibility to listen. Let me be clear. This administration will meet the state's match. Meeting this moment has never been an afterthought. Over my tenure as mayor, our infrastructure budget has more than tripled. That growth didn't happen by chance. It reflects a deliberate, sustained commitment to investing in our neighborhoods. Our commitment.
0: I have a hard time understanding him when he's sober. You know, like, I'm just, it's kind of like, you know, my mom's from Cuba, so she has an accent, so I'm used to the accent.
1: Yeah.
0: And if she talks differently, then I can't understand what she's saying. That's how Mary Hogsett sounds. When him and Nancy Pelosi aren't slurring, I don't know what they're saying. I'm just confused. It's,
1: oh gosh.
0: I mean, so many taxes, so bad roads. I don't live in the circle, and I can't imagine having to drive these roads every day.
1: It's insane. The city is absolutely insane. And to think that this city county council would think that the people of Marion County would be okay with this. Like, what are you thinking?
0: Yeah.
1: The amount of pushback that I have seen just on social media it just clearly shows you that, like, you guys are obviously making a wrong decision here.
0: Well, and if it's for roads, what have you done with the money for the roads so far? Like,
1: everybody's like, where's the money? Where is it going?
0: Yeah.
1: The roads are crap right now.
0: Dude, I popped two tires on one pothole coming downtown.
1: That's right.
0: Yeah, two on one pothole.
1: Yeah, that's crazy.
0: And I don't know if you know this, but you don't have two spares. So your boy had to hang out. I had to hang out at like 7 a.m. in the middle of some dangerous neighborhood, dark, because I had to deal with some stupid tires. It's a mess. And I'm sure that the tire industry probably has some lobby that they're paying Indianapolis to not fix the potholes. So the city council does have a response. This is city council president Maggie Lewis. She said, in accordance with the city's legislative process, the proposal will return to the full council for reconsideration. A full review of the mayor's veto message. The council is going to conduct a vote whether they can or cannot override the veto. Under the council rules, override requires an affirmative vote of 17 council members. I don't think they have enough to veto.
1: I don't think so either. I was actually, when we got this response from Maggie yesterday and we put it on social media, I was really surprised to even see that that was even a thought.
0: Yeah.
1: To want to override this.
0: What are they supposed to do? There's no way they thought he would pass this, right? It's kind of like when Andrew Ireland said, when he vetoed this is Mayor Joe Hogsett saying he's running again.
1: Yeah. Yeah.
0: Right, because if you pass this, you can't run.
1: Right.
0: I mean, yeah, it's absolutely over at that point. So we will be back here shortly. We have Andrew Ireland, my 1A, over at the State House. And he is he's excited. We have a little chat last night. We're going to talk this wheel tax. We're going to talk the DEI stuff that's ending over at the State House. We're going to give him a chance to go after Ryan Mears. I don't know if you know how much Andrew Ireland absolutely loves Ryan Mears. But Ryan Mears got in trouble. He went after Broad Ripple.
1: Oh, yeah.
0: And somebody said, you can't do that.
1: Yep.
0: So we will see what happens. This is, we're just starting out. This is going to be a heck of a morning. You're listening to Johnette and Jerry on 93.1 WIBC. Here shortly, we have Ryan Hendrick with the news. And a couple stories coming up. IBSU Not is coming up. That's a good one. It's about a grandma with a naughty license plate. I don't know if you know this.
1: I saw that and I was like, this is amazing.
0: This story's hilarious.
1: We have to share this.
0: Yeah. There's a grandma with a naughty license plate and I'm here for it. She got it in the mail.
1: Right.
0: Wait till you see what this is. Spencer Pratt cheated in California. At least Joe Rogan seems to think so. And Kesha, the singer, may be the weirdest person that I have ever heard of. She's going to hold today's L. Wait to hear why she's getting it. I mean, it's borderline psychopathic behavior.
1: Okay. I want to hear about this.
0: Yeah, you have no clue?
1: Yeah, no idea.
0: Then you will get an honest reaction from Johnette when this comes when this comes out. It's sick, and she says she does it to keep away straight men, and I promise it works. It definitely works.
1: Oh, no. Okay.
0: Yeah.
1: That'll be interesting.
0: It's going to be a doozy. We're just getting started out on this Friday. Hope everybody's having a great day. Grab yourself a cup of coffee and come right back to 93.1 WIBC. This is Johnette and Jerry. Next, we have Ryan Hendrick with the news.
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5: It was pay to play in a constitutional republic at stake. It's hazy and gray this morning, kind of gross outside, smoky sky, and it's hard to see the sun. 79 degrees going up to 89, an air quality alert in effect until midnight. I'm Ryan Hedrick. Here's what's trending at 9:30. With the midterms approaching, President Trump argues the integrity of U.S. elections is under attack.
6: Names, addresses, phone numbers, political party preferences, and other sensitive data that would be needed to register to vote and engage in other nefarious activities, which is exactly what was happening.
7: Trump speaking from the White House Thursday. 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The shirt that Brazilian legend Pele, the soccer player, wore when he scored twice in the 1958 World Cup just sold for nearly $5 million, making it the most valuable piece of memorabilia tied to his sports career. And your opening bell report right here on 93 WIBC on a finally Friday, brought to you by Absolute Wealth Management, LLC. All three major indices are suffering this morning. The Dow is down 512 points to 52,552. The S&P down 87 to 7537. And the NASDAQ down 603 points to 29,028. I'm Ryan Hedrick on The Level on the Go and at WIBC.com.
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0: This is 1A over at the State House. When I say AI, it's not Allen Iverson. It's Andrew Ireland. Welcome back to WIBC. You're listening to Johnette and Jerry this morning. Andrew, how are you doing? Thank you for joining us.
1: Good morning. I'm doing well. Good to see you, Jerry and Johnette.
0: Definitely. Hey, when I saw Ryan Mears in the news, in the wheel text, I said, I know who I got to call. Ryan Mears' best friend. So let's start with this wheel text thing. Yeah, we're going to give you a chance to get into this Mears thing because he kind of stepped in it. But what are your thoughts on this wheel text? Obviously, Mayor Hogsett vetoed it. Do you think that's him essentially saying he's running?
1: Well, yeah, you might as well go ahead and pull up the Joe Hogsett for Mayor website. I think he is clearly teeing up his fourth term right now. And I got to tell you, it's probably the first time you'll ever hear it on the WIBC airwaves. Thank you, Joe Hogsett, for doing the right thing. This is a great move by him. I've been calling for it now for a couple of weeks. It's like, this is totally ridiculous what the city council tried to do. It's nice to see a Democrat actually step up and say, hey, no, we're not going to jack up the taxes on the little guy just because you don't want to go and cut your pet projects. So I'm grateful for that. Again, I think it's a pretty good indication, though, of what he's doing politically, too.
2: Yes, I actually do agree with you there, Andrew. Again, we have Andrew Ireland on WIBC this morning speaking to us about the wheel tax. The question I have is what I found very interesting just about what's happening in Marion County is that shortly when that kind of broke news, then we had another county, Johnson County, or specifically Greenwood, talk about something to the effect of having something similar. Do you think this is spinning over into other counties now just because that conversation started in Marion County?
1: I think it certainly has the potential. I will say the deal for Indianapolis is a little different, right? So Indianapolis was told the state will give you $50 million extra to help fix the roads. And don't get me wrong, the roads need fixing. All you have to do then is in your $1.7 billion budget, either find $50 million, or if you want to go and do it and you think that's the right thing, yes, you can raise taxes to go and do that, right? Now, I've said from the beginning, you shouldn't raise taxes. I think that's a terrible way to try to do this. We have plenty of money in the Indianapolis city budget. They're just not using it on the right things. Find $50 million within that $1.7 billion you already have. Match the state, get that money, and go fix the roads. The city county council, of course, instead of cutting one penny, they said, no, we're going to raise $80 million, more than we even need to go and do this.
0: And they've come back now and said that they're going to try to challenge this veto. They don't have 17 votes to override this, do they?
1: You know, I've heard different things from different people. I mean, they had 15 votes. They had 14 the night of, and then one of the people that wasn't there said he's going to vote for it too. So that's 15. They need 17 to override the veto. They've got four Democrats that voted no.
0: Oh, wow.
1: So two of those four, if they flip, that's it. They will be the biggest hypocrites of them all because they voted no the first time. Because they wanted to look good politically, but when push comes to shove and party leadership tells them what to do, are they going to turn around and stick it to the taxpayer now?
0: So you're telling me this could be a circumstance where Joe Hogsett does the right thing and vetoes a tax, and the city council goes, screw that, you're going to pay it anyway.
1: I would say that's a very real possibility. I wouldn't count it out. I wouldn't put anything past these people. I think they've shown themselves time and time again of unable to really treat the taxpayers with any sort of respect. Again, I'm grateful for the mayor for standing up to them and telling them no. But at the end of the day, if they get two more votes, that's it.
2: What do you think if it actually ends up going that way? What do you think the public's response is going to be?
1: Well, I hope they vote them all out next November. They're all on the ballot again in 2027. So if any one of those people, pretty much anybody that's not a Republican or those four Democrats, if they vote for this, then they need to go. I mean, I don't care if it's another Democrat. We don't need people that are going to jack up taxes on working people just to try to make ends meet in the city council, particularly when they're spending money on all sorts of stupid stuff. I mean, we spend $1 million a year now on lawyers just to help illegal aliens stay in the country.
0: Jeez. So let's touch on this DEI thing. So Governor Braun has removed, you know, racial and gender identity, any kind of, you know, demographic type merit or hiring practices. I agree with it completely. I do understand why there was a need for that at one point in time completely, that some people need to be protected, whether that was women entering the workforce or gay people entering the workforce or minorities in their workforce. But I think what we have learned is you know, we're not always getting the best candidates. And you know what? We're not getting the best candidates if we're hiring on something other than how good you do your job.
1: Yeah, no, I certainly applaud the governor for doing it. I appreciate the attorney general for putting out an opinion that kind of led to this, you know, kind of tracking some of the recent Supreme Court cases. The attorney general said, hey, this violates the 14th Amendment. We are going to treat people equally. We're not going to have this racial discrimination one way or another, or this sex-based discrimination one way or another. You're going to be treated equally. That means that if you're a good business and that you know you're going to support the state and you're the best contract for the best price, we're going to give it to you regardless of what race you are, regardless of what gender you are. And that's how it should be. And again, I think anything other than that is totally unconstitutional. So I'm appreciative of the governor for standing up and saying, this ain't right. This isn't constitutional. We're not going to do it anymore in the state of Indiana. Indiana is getting rid of DEI and moving to NEI, which is merit, excellence, and innovation.
2: Andrew, I saw on X the other day that something that you shared that I was actually quite surprised about. The Indiana Family Institute released an audit showing numerous Indiana public schools are still administering DEI programs, just essentially under a different name, which obviously potentially violates state law. And so when I saw that, I was quite surprised. Can you tell us a little bit more about that?
1: Yeah, so the Indiana Family Institute took a lot of time, it looks like, to do a big audit of publicly available information, interviewing parents, teachers at these different schools throughout the state of Indiana. And I just note, they only took a sample of schools. I mean, this isn't even every school in Indiana that they were looking at. It was in that sample they found just ample evidence of these DEI programs that still exist, often just under different names, or sometimes still just blatantly out of the public, even though state law says we are not doing this DEI junk anymore in our public schools. We're not going to waste taxpayer dollars when we should be focusing on reading, writing, math, you know, the things that we're actually struggling with in some of the schools anyway. We're not going to do this anymore. These schools are actually still doing it. I mean, it's crazy, some of the stuff that they're, you know, reporting over there. I really appreciate them for pointing it out, but I think it shows that one, we've got to do better of enforcing these rules, these laws that we've passed in the first place. And two, if there's any gaps, I mean, now is the time to start plugging those holes. Looking ahead to 2027, that's something that's certainly going to be front of mind for me.
0: For sure. Hey, you got time to stick around for one more. I really want to hear you talk Ryan Mears.
1: Absolutely. Happy to stick around and talk about Ryan.
0: Can't wait. Yeah. When I saw all those things get kicked back by the judge, here in Indiana, and
2: it's a crazy story.
0: I knew that AI would be the guy to talk to.
2: Right.
0: So we'll be right back here on 93 WIBC. We are with Andrew Ireland. He's going to come right back. We're going to talk about Ryan Mears and what do we do to fix the prosecutor problem in Marion County. Come right back. We'll be back here just in a couple minutes. 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
3: 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We crack the mic right after 3, and we crack a few beers today. It's Beer Sample Friday. We'll recap President Trump's big address and have the biggest stories in Indy.
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0: week. It is Friday. Welcome back to WIBC. It's Jerry and Johnette. We're continuing a conversation with Andrew Ireland from the State House. We just touched on the wheel tax, touched on DEI changes over at the State House. And now we're going to talk about his good friend, Ryan Mears, Marion County Prosecutor. Andrew Ireland, thank you for hanging out with us and staying on hold. I appreciate it.
1: Yeah, good to be here, guys.
0: Well, I know you weren't going to miss this next part. So let's talk your buddy. So do you want to give us the facts about his attack on Broad Ripple, or do you want Johnette to do that? She's well-versed in news.
1: I'm happy to do it, but I'm sure Johnette is happy to fill in some details here, too. I'll tell you, you know, it's crazy. This is probably the wildest story I've ever seen out of a prosecutor's office in the state of Indiana. And not just me. I had two prosecutors text me yesterday asking about it because they couldn't believe it either. You know, really it all started with Ryan Mears told an investigator in his office to look into Broad Ripple businesses. Didn't have any suspicion of a crime, didn't know anything was going on, just said, let's go investigate them anyway. And this is in the order from the courts. I mean, this is all, you know, proven by a court now. And so this lady who was an investigator for Ryan Mears decided that she would go and look into tax records of these businesses based off of Yelp reviews. So she would look at Yelp reviews for these different businesses, pick the ones she thought maybe looked the most guilty, the ones that she wanted to dig into more, sent a letter to the Indiana Department of Revenue and to the Fed saying that there is an ongoing investigation into these businesses. Again, no suspicion of a crime, nothing to prove it, no, you know, sort of reasonable cause, whatever, to go and initiate this, but said anyway that there was an investigation. So the Department of Revenue, thinking that there's something official actually going on here, the prosecutors, you know, dotted its I's and crossed its T's, goes and gives this confidential tax information over to the prosecutor. And then they use that to build up apparently a pretty trumped up case with all sorts of false allegations and misleading statements and the subpoenas that they filed. And the short of it is the judge just brought the hammer down on Ryan Mears and on his investigators and on the deputy prosecutor in this case, saying,

0: They've absolutely violated the U.S. Constitution, the Fourth Amendment rights of the people that were, you know, on the other side of this. These broad ripple business owners are being accused of all of these tax crimes that they got this totally wrong from the beginning. This should have never been allowed. They should have never had a chance to open this investigation because there was no suspicion of a crime.
1: Yeah, absolutely. When I saw this break, I just could not believe it, because I actually remember when all of this actually broke last year with all of those broad ripple businesses. And it was a pretty big deal, especially within the newsroom of us reporting it. And then this happens. And just to realize or actually see that basically the prosecutor's office exceeded its authority under Indiana state law. So what does that say in terms of, you know, what possibly could be happening before other cases, what may be happening now? What are the other things going on that we may not know yet?
0: Yeah, so I mean, certainly I think that that opens the door to some post-conviction relief for other cases where this has happened, right? If you've got an investigator that's willing to do this in this case, you've got a prosecutor that's willing to do this in this case, you know, it's hard to think that this hasn't happened elsewhere too, where a prosecutor without any sort of pretext is going after different businesses or different people without any sort of grounds to do it. So I'd be curious to see where that goes. And then too, I mean, I think there might be some real consequences here for what I call the king of sweetheart deals, Ryan Mears. He might need a sweetheart deal himself. This certainly could lead to disciplinary, you know, proceedings with the state bar. Certainly, you know, the judge himself, I think, pointed out in the order here that there are at least two different crimes committed by the prosecutor's office here by doing this, because they publicly released tax information on the docket for these individuals, these defendants in these cases. And that's totally illegal. Those are the things you have to file under seal. You can't put that out into the world, apparently, I guess, as a way to harass these people. And again, you know, he shouldn't have had that information in the first place. They made this trumped up charge. They investigated without any sort of, you know, suspicion in the first place. And then they released their tax information out into the world, which is a violation both of state law, which means it can be prosecuted under state law, but also it's a violation of federal law. And that means that the U.S. attorney could also look into this as well.
2: This would be a great example for what you were trying to push forward about recalling or having basically a no confidence vote in prosecutors. I think this kind of behavior would fall perfectly in line with what that would entail.
0: Yeah, I mean, I think it's long overdue that we have some manner of removing rogue prosecutors, whether it's a prosecutor who's not willing to do his job, which is typically, you know, my big issue with Ryan, is that too often he's not vigorous. He's not going after the true violent criminals, the people that really, you know, are hurting Indianapolis. And yet here where you've got, you know, these business owners in Broad Ripple who are just, you know, going about their normal daily life, and all of a sudden this prosecutor apparently has a beef with them because of a Yelp review. You know, he's willing to break the law to go after them. I think on both ends of that, you have to have some protections in place where people can recall these prosecutors. The General Assembly can impeach them if they're violating the law. We really don't have that today. The only way a prosecutor in Indiana can be removed is if they are convicted of a crime. It has to be certain types of crimes, certain high crimes. And then after that, the Indiana Supreme Court, at its discretion, can choose whether or not to remove that prosecutor. It's a really drawn-out process. It's never happened before in Indiana history, so it's very unlikely to happen here, too. So I think it's important we have these other checks and balances in place.
1: This is Andrew Ireland joining us at 93 WIBC. So when I actually saw this story yesterday, and we were actually talking about it with actually a couple of friends, I was wondering, this could be a conspiracy, but, you know, I'm thinking, does Mears have some sort of personal vendetta against this person or this business? Like, what in the world would make a prosecutor want to go to this level extent in terms of, you know, breaking Indiana law?
0: Yeah, and you know, I won't speculate. I'll say this. You know, the prosecutor's line on this apparently is that because there was an uptick in crime at the Broad Ripple bars, that gave them some general suspicion that the bars themselves could be doing something illegal. And so that alone apparently was enough to be able to open up their tax records and do everything else. Well, again, there was not one single informant, one single tip, one single anything that said, hey, they are doing this illegal thing, or that they're committing tax evasion or whatever it may be. But because there were shootings at a couple of, you know, locations in Broad Ripple, that was enough for every business along the strip to open up their books to Ryan Mears to be the judge, jury, and executioner for them here. Obviously, you know, again, that's a total violation of their Fourth Amendment rights. It does certainly raise, you know, the kind of the question, though, of is there something more there? Does he have an axe to grind with some of these people? And again, I think it's a good reason to maybe have an investigation here to find out what really led to this in the first place. Because it's hard to believe that there's an investigator there that said, I'm going to look at these 11 Broad Ripple businesses based just on their Yelp reviews.
2: Yeah, it's wild to think that that's how somebody actually started an investigation. But I guess my question is, so maybe Ryan Mears is shielded somehow from any liability, but does that fall through for the rest of the people in his office as well? Would this investigator be protected as well by the same laws that protect Ryan Mears?
0: So my understanding is, you know, typically of absolute immunity, when you're doing an investigation, I think you have qualified immunity. So there's still pretty strong immunity protections in place. I wouldn't be shocked at all if you see a civil suit anyway. I mean, this is a pretty damning report coming from the judge here. Again, you know, I think if you investigate further and you pull on these strings further, you're likely to find out even more information here. This is not normal. I mean, again, I've talked to two other prosecutors in the state of Indiana, city prosecutors today in other counties, who said this would never happen under their watch. So they're concerned about this. I think that says a lot about the kind of conduct that's happening in the Marion County Prosecutor's Office.
2: Yeah, I couldn't agree more. We're joined by Andrew Ireland. Andrew, hey, I just want to say thank you for all the information you give us about the things happening over at the State House. What do you got going on this weekend?
0: Oh, man, I think we're going to go to the zoo. We bought a zoo pass this year. The little one loves the dolphins and the penguins, so we're going to make our way out there.
2: Yeah, and it was, what, $800 for that zoo pass?
0: No. It was like $200. It was it's a good deal, really.
2: Hey, I bought a zoo pass for me. It was me and the kids. It was like 200-something bucks, and I made them go every day of every week.
1: There you go. That's what you need to do.
2: Thank you so much for joining us, Andrew. Hour one is in the books. And now the fun's going to start. We're going to talk some trash about some Democrat socialists. Chris Pratt, IBSU not coming up. Come right back. We'll be back in 10 on 93.1 WIBC.
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4: Were you born from 1945 to 1965? 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
9: Doing what President Trump warned Iran he would. I'm Dave Anthony, Fox News. The American military is at bridges in the sixth straight night of bombing and roads directly affecting Iran's Revolutionary Guard, as U.S. Central Command says they went after military targets, also including air defense sites.
10: Iran threatened to dispatch Houthi rebels to disrupt shipping traveling through the Red Sea if the U.S. bombed their power grid. Iran has now acknowledged for the first time disruption of the power grid, and they've asked residents to scale back. And today we have a report through the United Kingdom Maritime Trade Operations that a ship off the coast of Yemen to the southern end of the Red Sea in the Gulf of Aden has now been illegally boarded. We don't have a lot of information beyond that, but we're keeping an eye on it.
9: Fox's Mike Tobin in Tel Aviv. Iran has also launched missiles and drones into Gulf countries with American bases. Oil prices rising even more as the conflict worsens, up more than 3% to the highest levels in a month, with WTI back over $81 a barrel. Gas has surged back up 9 cents the past 2 days. AAA's national average for regular $3.98 a gallon. That's a dollar more than before the conflict. Change is coming in Britain.
11: This is a last chance to change, and we must take it together.
9: That's Andy Burnham, a recently elected member of parliament, made leader of the Labour Party today. So on Monday, Burnham will take over as the next British prime minister, replacing Keir Starmer, who resigned. Two people are being mourned in Texas, killed in flooding, their vehicles swept away. Hundreds more needed rescue after heavy rain poured down, more than 2 feet of it.
12: It was round after round, just battling this region, and people trying to get out of harm's way from all the water and the rivers exploding. Many roadways in the area still endangered, not passable.
9: Fox Weather's Robert Ray in San Antonio. There are unhealthy air quality alerts. North Dakota to North Carolina, as smoke from Canadian and Minnesota wildfires leaves a haze in the air you can smell. 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
13: 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On the level. On the go.
8: Walking a thin blue line. You've got mostly cloudy skies and 84 degrees in downtown Indy. I'm Jake McDaniel. Good morning. Here's what's trending at 10:02. It's nice to see a Democrat say we're not going to jack up taxes on the little guy. That's what State Rep Andrew Ireland told Johnette and Jerry this morning on 93 WIBC.
0: This is a great move by him. I've been calling for it now for a couple of weeks. It's like, this is totally ridiculous what the city council tried to do.
8: Democrats argue that by Mayor Joe Hogsett vetoing the bill, Indianapolis could miss out on up to $50 million in matching funds for road repairs.
0: All you have to do then is in your $1.7 billion budget, either find $50 million, or if you want to go and do it and you think that's the right thing, yes, you can raise taxes to go and do that, right?
8: And more on Hogsett's veto and the reaction to it at 93 WIBC. A person is dead because someone hit him with their vehicle, or them rather, on Indy's northwest side this morning. IMPD got to West 38th Street and Michigan Road just after 6, and the person died at the scene, say police. The Indianapolis Office of Sustainability is issuing a no-zone action day for today in central Indiana because of the smoke from the Canada wildfires.
14: It's unhealthy for sensitive groups, and so people with things like asthma, COPD, cancers, people who work outdoors or are kids or younger or pregnant are going to be subject to like more serious impacts.
8: Community Engagement Manager Mads Gullion advises those who would be impacted the most from the unhealthy air quality to stay indoors as much as possible, keep windows closed, and run an air conditioner or a high-efficiency air purifier if you have one. A Texas man is in an Indiana jail accused of sexually assaulting two girls for many years. Jarrett Lewis reports.
15: The list of preliminary charges that Jonathan Holly is facing is lengthy. Some of the charges are 2 counts each of rape, grooming, and criminal confinement. The Delaware County Sheriff's Office started investigating a child rape case earlier this month after two young girls came forward claiming Holly sexually assaulted them starting when they were 5 and 6 years old. The incidents were reported to have taken place in Delaware County and Madison County. Holly is in the Delaware County Jail, held without bond. He also has a no-contact order with the two girls. Jarrett Lewis, 93 WIBC Mobile News.
8: And IKEA in Fishers is set to give away 100 gift cards to the first 100 college students to show up at their event this coming Saturday. You have to arrive between 10 and 11 that morning for the Level Up Your Dorm Space event. People will need to prove they're enrolled in college as well. I'm Jake McDaniel on the level, on the go, and on WIBC.com. It's 10:04. Johnette and Jerry coming up in a moment.
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0: kids in this generation should have happened a long time ago. Can we finally put socialism to rest? Welcome back to WIBC. It's Johnette and Jerry hanging out with you on this Friday morning. It's been fun. The first one's over.
1: Oh, yeah.
0: First hour's already over.
1: Jerry has put together an amazing playlist.
0: That's all Kev.
1: It's perfect. Okay.
0: That's shout out to Kev.
1: Kev's got it. It's amazing. I love it. It's like Friday. We're getting to the weekend. Bring it. We'll continue that.
0: So socialism, for those of you who don't know, is for stupid people. There's no better way to say that. If you think there's a world that exists where we can all just kumbaya
1: and get along you don't think people just want to live up in the clouds?
0: We do, but I want you to work, but I want to be paid.
1: Oh, okay.
0: And that's why socialism doesn't work. But the Democratic Socialists have released their new party platform, and it is as stupid as I described.
2: You're able to take a day off and not have to worry, and you don't have to have a job just to pay the bills because you don't have a lot of bills, right? Bills are no longer a thing because there's not for-profit businesses that are constantly trying to exploit you and trying to, put you into debt.
3: We wanted to lift up that demand very clearly and to state, abolish ICE, end ICE detention, end deportations, and punish the brutality of these federal agents.
0: All right, so I just want to Kev, can you play this that first person for me again? Because that one we need to touch base. Just the first one.
2: You're able to take a day off and not have to worry, and you don't have to have a job just to pay the bills.
0: All right, stop that. That's the only reason I have a job is to pay bills.
1: You literally need a job to live. I mean, what? I don't understand. I'm very confused.
0: I mean, these are adults.
1: Yeah, if those are adults, we have big problems.
0: I mean, listen, we do have a big problem, and it's because of this next clip. Listen how many of these quote-unquote adults there are.
2: Why do we have a Senate? Like, a lot of people are going to see that, and they'll be like, wait a second, why do I have a Senate? Like, what's so great about the Senate? I mean, I'm not sure about this, but I'm pretty sure the only popular senator is Bernie Sanders, and it's because he ran for president as a Democratic Socialist.
4: The DSA is pushing for an expansion of the House, which they argue is a more accurate representation of the population. And they want the Supreme Court to be replaced by a judiciary chosen by and subordinate to Congress. The new platform comes as the DSA hits 120,000 members, which they say is now the largest socialist organization in the country.
0: 120,000 members is a problem.
1: That's crazy.
0: I mean, and those are members. That's not just people that'll vote. Those are the hardcore people that are registered as Democratic Socialists.
1: That's it. That's an issue.
0: I mean, 120,000. That's nuts. That's a lot of people.
1: Yeah.
0: So when they say, they want to abolish ICE.
1: It seems like they want to just abolish everybody. And then sing kumbaya.
0: Yeah.
1: And it's a perfect, peaceful world and we're fine.
0: We want to get rid of the Supreme Court and make a judiciary that is subordinate to Congress. Then we don't have three pieces of government.
1: I mean, the whole thing is nuts. It's crazy.
0: So Stephen A. Smith quickly becoming one of my favorite people. He shot back on socialism, and I am here for this.
5: We damn sure don't want to be a socialist nation. This ain't Denmark. This ain't Finland. This ain't Sweden. This is the United States of America.
0: Get them.
5: You roll over to these borders with the vision and the fantasy and the passion that, here, I can achieve anything. I ain't trying to be like everybody else. I'm trying to be one on one. That's what this is about in America. We don't talk about that enough when it comes to the socialists. Because they're convincing folks that rather than individuals being a problem, rather than lobbyists being a problem, they're trying to convince you America's a problem while they're over here profiting from the American system. And the Democrats with their spineless, weak, feckled selves are allowing it to happen.
0: So we ran a story last week about this town out in Michigan. I don't remember the name, but you can Google it once I give you these details. So they're very woke, super, super progressive, if you will. And they've all rallied around the LGBTQ thing.
1: Okay.
0: And the LGBTQ community rallied around the Muslim community that they had in the town.
1: Okay.
0: And then the town became an all-Muslim city council, and they got rid of Pride Day, and you can no longer...
1: Oh, gosh. Wow. Wow.
0: That really happened. That was in Michigan. And that's what Democrat socialists are going to do.
1: Right.
0: Yeah. Right. They're going to walk with the Democrats. They're going to sing and hold hands. But if they get over, if they get to take charge, it's going to be like Fidel Castro.
1: Yeah. That's a little insane.
0: I mean, and this is in America.
1: I think they just think that everybody should get along and do all those things. But when it comes down to it, that's not how life works. That's not how America works. That's not how people work. We all have different opinions. We all have very strong opinions on things. And if there is a certain group that gets into power, that's not going to be the resolution to all of it.
0: At all. Look, I tell people I have kids that have had the same breakfast, the same lunch, and the same dinner. They have the same parents. They have the same rules, the same bedtime, same shower time, same everything. And the kids are completely different. You cannot legislate outcomes. It's impossible.
1: Right. Yeah, there's no way.
0: And that's what they want to do.
1: Right.
0: So we talked about this earlier. J.D. Vance appeared on Joe Rogan, and as expected, they hit some voter ID stuff.
6: Well, it's just very disheartening that you have to consider the fact that it's really possible that the elections get stolen. And the California one was a big one for me.
7: And why not just have mail-in, or why not just have voter ID?
6: Yeah.
7: That's insane.
6: Not only did they not have voter ID, yeah, you can't show your ID. You're correct. Not allowed to show your ID.
7: You can, in fact, be like prosecuted if you try to force somebody to show their
6: ID. Seems like you want people to cheat.
7: Exactly.
6: Yeah. And is this from the same people that were saying you have to have an ID that shows you've been vaccinated just four years ago?
7: To go to a restaurant. Yeah. No, it's definitely – that's the part about it that I think makes most people of my political persuasion skeptical of what the Democrats are doing.
6: Yeah.
7: Like, if you don't want to cheat in the election, then just make everybody actually show an ID.
0: You know, I got vaccinated.
1: Oh, you did?
0: Yeah, so
1: I did not.
0: I worked from home, had no need to get vaccinated, honestly. But my daughter was a cheerleader at Ball State. So she was a freshman she was a senior in high school going to Ball State as a freshman.
1: Okay.
0: When COVID happened, she had to get vaccinated to stay in the dorms or she couldn't cheer in college.
1: Oh, wow.
0: And I mean, I'm not anti-vax.
1: Yeah.
0: But I know I didn't need this one. Who cares? Yeah. Right. But I'm not going to have my kid go get that and me not just do it with her.
1: Yeah, I can understand that.
0: Right. So yeah. I looked there. I was like, boo, if we're going to die, we're going to die together. I don't know what's going to happen. Right. But I remember for the longest time, I was so concerned about this stupid card. I still have it somewhere. It's like, do I need to get this laminated? Do I need to have this pulled out? I got signatures by some random tech at Walgreens who says I'm okay.
1: That's so funny because that wasn't even a thought process for me because I didn't get vaccinated.
0: Yeah. Puerto Ricans are different.
1: I guess so. Well, I have an autoimmune disorder. So I was like, I am scared of everything. So like, no, you are not injecting anything into me because I feel like I'm going to get worse. So I stayed in my bubble.
0: Did you have to worry about other people coming around you because you couldn't be vaccinated? My mom was like that.
1: Actually, no. I mean, I worked from home at the time. And then my son wasn't vaccinated either. So we were fine for a while. And then I did end up getting COVID multiple times. I think I got it 3 different times. But I was also, at the time, I was bodybuilding. And so I had a competition and I ended up getting it from the competition. I know. That's what I got.
0: You need more McDonald's.
1: Yeah. No McDonald's.
0: I got COVID. Our good friend, Big Nige. Gave COVID to myself
1: right.
0: And Allison.
1: I remember that.
0: Got a sick, bud. And I know you're at home shaking your head right now. It was you, Nigel. And Chris Pratt. Or Spencer Pratt. Sorry, not Chris. Good name. Both in Hollywood, though. Joe Rogan says it straight up. Just says the quiet part out loud.
7: The voter ID solves a lot of the mail-in ballot problem. Because if you have to show an ID in order to get a mail-in ballot, in order to actually, you know, confirm that there's a real identification attached to that vote, that solves a big chunk of the problem,
6: too. This is just logical.
7: Yes.
6: Like, I'm not skeptical. I'm not skeptical. I'm accusing them. I think they stole the election.
7: Yes.
6: And I think it's common. And I, you know, this idea that elections can't be stolen, I always say to people, okay, do you think that the amount of election fraud is 0%? No one thinks that.
7: Yeah.
6: No one thinks it's zero.
7: Exactly.
6: There's always some overzealous person that works somewhere that's doing something. There's always crazy people.
7: Correct.
6: That are like blue no matter who, we got to win, or red no matter what. There's always people, right and left, that are going to try to rig the election because they think it's imperative.
0: I mean, I agree completely.
1: Yeah.
0: I agree completely. And Pratt was making a lot of noise out in California.
1: He was. I remember seeing all the things in especially on X, a lot of his videos. I mean, a lot of the people that were retweeting all of his information and everything. And he was making it. He was driving that conversation home to a lot of people in California. And to see what the outcome was does not make sense at all.
0: Just took it from him overnight.
1: Yeah, basically.
0: So the way it worked out there, you had to be in the top two to do a runoff.
1: Yeah.
0: And Karen Bass was, she'd 40%. And here comes Pratt. 30%, mm-hmm. 31%, 32%. And out of nowhere, overnight.
1: Oh, well, what? Because they had like 6 months to count
0: yeah.
1: votes.
0: The third place lady comes up, passes him. Pratt,
1: that nobody knew. Nobody knew who that lady was. It was awful. Like, who is she?
0: Well, she's running for governor.
1: Apparently no. Yeah.
0: Hey, right. That is the end of the first one. IBSU Knot is coming up. We're just going to call that Naughty Grandma. You're not going to want to miss this. Come right back to WIBC. It's Jerry and Jeanette.
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0: on Taco Bell this weekend.
1: Oh, no. No, my favorite.
0: No, listen.
1: Oh, come on.
0: It is getting explosive in Taco Bell. We will get into that as a as two Latinos. Listen, we're a taco people. So this is near and dear to my heart.
1: Arroz con pollo. That's my thing.
0: Listen, mine is always in a bag and handed to me through a
1: window.
0: I know,
1: that's what you told me earlier.
0: In fact, yeah, I eat Taco Bell because they put vegetables on there, and I consider that my vegetable intake.
1: I just get, like, they have these boxes. You buy, it's $5.
0: The Lux box.
1: Yes, the Lux box.
0: I get that.
1: It's perfect.
0: Yeah, I get the $9 one.
1: Oh, I get the $5 one.
0: I'm fat boy. welcome back to WIBC. It's Johnette and Jerry in the morning, and this is the funniest thing you're going to hear all week.
1: It's amazing.
0: No doubt about it. This is the funniest thing that you'll hear all week. So a 77-year-old woman, much like me, I just had to re-register my car yesterday, 2 days ago. Go get your little tag or whatever. And sometimes you got to get a new plate.
1: Yeah.
0: And this 77-year-old woman from Pompano Beach received her plate in the mail. And yeah, a little bit different than what she expected.
2: SQZ A55, but from a distance, those 55s can be read as S's. Well, you get the picture. Squeeze blank.
3: I don't think a woman that lives in a senior community that's going to be 77 years old next month will be driving around with what this plate has to say.
1: Come on.
2: The plates become the talk around her retirement community.
3: This is what I received from the DMV. For my new license plate, that's good for 10 years.
2: Good. Florida license plates have been made at a state prison in North Florida for almost a century. Then they're funneled through the county agencies. Nancy's plate was mailed from the Broward Property Tax Collector's office. We went there to try to help her get some answers.
4: It's a question about a tag, if you want to replace a tag.
2: And while no one wanted to talk on camera, we were told anyone unhappy with a plate can turn it in for another one for free.
3: I'm kind of resigning to it, and I figured maybe it was just destined to be on my car.
0: Yeah.
1: I mean,
2: so for now, Nancy's keeping the tag.
0: She should keep it.
1: I mean, she's going to get tailgated. That's all the time.
0: I want that plate. I bet I couldn't get it. I bet they wouldn't give it to me.
1: Why?
0: Because you have to, like, be careful with the inner. I mean, I'm surprised she did it in Florida. So yeah, if you missed it, the license plate said SQZ A55. Squeeze A55. And this is 77-year-old Nanny running right here with that for her license.
1: She's young at heart. That's what she needs.
0: Yep. She's got a lot of A55.
1: She needs some booty in her life.
0: All right. Hey, we gave you a Stephen A. Smith last segment. And once again, like we said, this guy is really growing on me. He goes after Gavin Newsom for something that should be completely bipartisan. This shouldn't even be an issue.
5: In the same breath, he's talking about transgender folks that don't even make up 1% of the population. And how, yo, it's perfectly okay. I just have the heart that if a kid wants to transition from male to female, he can't help that he was born this way. And even though his body says he's a male, inside he's a female, and he wants to make that transition, I'm for doing so without parental consent. You can't tell my child to go across the damn street without my permission. What the hell you doing signing off? Verbally or otherwise, on the notion that a kid can do something like that, like a sex change without the parental consent. The hell is wrong with people? That kind of verbiage has to get out of the mouths of Democrats.
1: I mean, come on. My kid is 16 and he sometimes can't even find the milk in the fridge.
0: Oh, yeah.
1: What makes any parent think that this would be okay? I mean, this is, it's absolutely insane to even think that this is even a discussion shows you the level of craziness.
0: Yeah. It's scary when the government can come by and try to sow division between a parent and a child.
1: Yeah.
0: It's a hard enough thing to deal with. I'm sure nobody is like running to go transition, right? I mean, that's a very difficult thing to deal with, I'm sure. But that is 100% a parent-child conversation.
1: 100%.
0: The government has no business in that conversation. And then when you turn 18, your parent whether it's up to you or not, has business in that conversation.
1: Right.
0: Prior to 18, it's your parents' decision.
1: Yeah. When you're grown, you're going to make your adult decisions. And, you know, as parents, we are there to, you know, stick by our children. But under 18, no. You're doing what I say. I'm the parent.
0: Well, I got
1: not the government.
0: I'm making an adult decision today.
1: What's the adult decision?
0: I'm not eating Taco Bell this weekend.
1: Oh, no. We're skipping.
0: All right. We're skipping Taco Bell. Johnette and Jerry suggest you skip Taco Bell, too.
1: But I love it.
0: Feel free to hit McDonald's. This is not a paid ad. It's not a paid ad. So the CDC has identified lettuce served by Taco Bell in locations across 5 states. And yes, Indiana is one of them. Consumers in 5 states are warned to avoid Taco Bell offering that shredded iceberg lettuce, which is the only way I get my vegetables, because they've been identified as lettuce from Mexico that has diarrhea-causing parasite cyclospora.
1: Oh, gosh. That's awful.
0: A.K.A. bubble guts.
1: Bubble guts.
0: All right. If you want to eat your Taco Bell but feel like you had White Castle, grab some this weekend.
1: So they're only, is it only affecting, that's the only place they're, it's affecting the lettuce in terms of fast food?
0: That's what it looks like. And it looks like it's just Taco Bell.
1: Really?
0: Yeah. So
1: you would think they would share like same distributors when it comes to that kind of stuff.
0: Right. So they say Indiana, Kentucky, Michigan, Ohio, West Virginia all have this warning. 1,644 people have gotten this infection. They dined at all at Taco Bell. Among 94 of them were hospitalized.
1: Wow.
0: From explosive diarrhea as a signature symptom.
1: Yeah, that stuff's no joke.
0: I mean, that's heinous. That sucks.
1: It's awful. I remember getting food poisoning 1 year on vacation.
0: Ugh.
1: And we had a condo on the beach and everybody's out on the beach. And you know, where was I?
0: On the toilet?
1: Yep. For like 5 days straight.
0: I tell people it's not just that my stomach doesn't agree with me. So I turned 45, a couple weeks ago. And I said, I'm not really worried about hangovers anymore because I don't drink enough to get hungover like I used to.
1: I drink one drink and I get a headache now. That's not fair.
0: I'm worried about heartburn.
1: Oh, yeah.
0: Like, screw the headache. Screw the hangover. I don't want to have heartburn.
1: In the middle of the night while you're trying to sleep, right?
0: Sitting up like I'm having a heart attack because I decided to do a couple of extra shots with my friends. And now I'm laying down with acid reflux.
1: That's the worst.
0: I should have bought the Tums that I thought about last week.
1: Wait, you don't carry Tums around with you all the time?
0: No, I definitely...
1: It is in my bag.
0: I need some Tums.
1: Constantly.
0: I need some lactate.
1: Tums are in my bag.
0: Tums and lactate.
1: That's what happens when you pass 40. You carry Tums in your bag.
0: I need to make a change because that McDonald's is catching up to me too. Sometimes that burger will have me feeling some kind of way. We have Becky Cash. She's going to join us in the next segment. And we are going to talk Medicare fraud. And this is a huge thing. We had Attorney General Todd Rokita last week touched on this a little bit and essentially said this is a huge deal. The state of Indiana probably won't recoup much, so we're going to kick this possibly to the feds.
1: Yeah.
0: Well, we have Becky Cash. She's going to join us. But first, we go to Jake McDaniel with the news.
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7: New claims on your vote. You've got 85 degrees and mostly cloudy skies in downtown Indy. I'm Jake McDaniel. Here's what's trending at 10:29. President Trump is casting doubt on U.S. elections ahead of the midterms in a primetime address from the White House last night. He said China exploited weaknesses in our voting system to get access to over 2 million U.S. voter files and then hacked our systems and projected its influence in the 2020 election. The Food and Drug Administration may have found the source of an illness that has sickened thousands across the nation, including in New York, New Jersey. But Dr. Kavita Patel says it could still take time to control the outbreak.
8: It could end several weeks after they've identified a source and been able to issue those consumer safety recalls or being able to kind of make sure that any source is off the market.
7: Reports say health administrators are looking into shredded iceberg lettuce supplied to Taco Bell as a possible source for the outbreak. And over 16,000 people say they got sick after eating at Taco Bell, say health administrators. And the Indiana Fever take on the Seattle Storm this evening at 7:30. I'm Jake McDaniel on the level, on the go, and on WIBC.com.
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0: dirt with this Medicaid issue in Indiana, and we have the perfect person to talk to. Welcome back to 93 WIBC. It's Johnette and Jerry. We are pleased to be joined by State Rep Becky Cash, and we are going to really dig into this Medicare issue. And for those of you that don't know, his name is Jacob Stewart from IndyStar. He always does really great work over there. But he recently wrote a column talking about a lawsuit that alleges up to $724 have been defrauded from our Medicaid program. Todd Rakita has told us and, you know, the state that he cares about the fraud. We talked about it last week a little bit, but so happy to have this conversation now. Becky, thank you for joining us this morning. How are you?
1: I'm good. Hi, Jerry and Johnette. Thank you for having me.
0: So what is going on? For people that have no idea what is going on right now, how would you explain it to somebody who isn't a state rep or doesn't work on radio?
1: Yeah, well, it's very weedy, as you can imagine, but the long story short is that there are a couple of past senior employees for the state who, one of them worked for the Department of Treasury, one of them worked for FSSA many, many years ago, who have alleged that the algorithms for the company that previously was in charge of finding Medicaid fraud, waste, and abuse for the state show that, as you said, there is, the alleged is $724 million in overpayment, fraudulent billing. You know, there's different definitions of what is fraud, waste, and abuse. So it can start as waste and then it can get to abuse. And as they share with me, eventually it becomes fraud if you do it enough or if there's malintention. And so under the previous administration, nobody went after this. And these two senior level whistleblowers basically said they weren't having it. And they sued on behalf of the state, and the case was sealed. I was aware that it was going on. To be honest, the whistleblowers are constituents of mine, and so they had been coming to me to help dig in and get the records and such, which, of course, I'm going to do. It's my job as a state representative to do that, but it really needed to be kept quiet in the media. But the judge came back and said they didn't rule against them. What the judge said was that the whistleblowers didn't have standing to sue to get the money back on behalf of the state if the state didn't weigh in and say the state wanted it. And so, and
0: the state, you know, the state has to say we want our $724 million.
2: That sounds weird.
1: The state had to show interest. The state had to show interest in doing so, and and of course, you know, under a new administration, a lot of people are new, but there's still a lot of people who are not new. Some people are hired back from, you know, a decade ago, and so I've been, you know, talking with the governor for several months, with the Attorney General's office. They've been, you know, working through everything, and I guess tipping off Jacob Stewart gets some wheels moving. and to be clear, I'm not the one who tipped him off, because I will be honest. Anybody who knows me knows that I've kind of been on pins and needles, like, all right, throw me in, coach, throw me in. And, you know, the attorneys involved in it from the whistleblower standpoint were like, not yet, not yet. So my role over the last probably 3 years has been, they come to me, they say, we have a FOIA request, we need this information. And as a state representative, of course, you know, my constituents want documents, and whether I want it, you know, it doesn't matter what it is. If they ask me for something, I don't have any, I'm not a judge. I can't determine whether this is true or not.
0: So what happens next?
1: Yeah, so what happens next? Well, what has happened in the last couple weeks is that the Attorney General's office did write a brief to the court stating that the state does have interest in collecting the money. The governor, I will tell you, I probably started talking to the governor about this 4 months ago or so. He was great. I mean, he basically, you know, said, have you talked to the attorney general's office, talked to my chief counsel? So I was talking with those people, and he really encouraged me to keep pushing and pushing. And people might ask, well, why did you need to write a letter to the governor asking him to do the audit? It's a little bit nothing I would have known before I was a state representative, but sometimes a governor needs the legislature to say to them, we need you to do this, to direct them to do something in order to have standing to do it. So that's not legalese, but me writing a letter to the governor asking him to ask for the audit. So the two things that are happening is that the state has now shown interest in collecting the money, which is baffling to me that wasn't done years ago. I mean, the whistleblowers never should have had to file this lawsuit. I'm just going to be straight.
2: Yeah.
1: This should have been something that, in my opinion, even before I was a legislator, the state, you know, had an interest in going after, but they hired new people to do the audits, and those new people said they couldn't replicate the fraud, and so that was apparently the reason why they didn't go after it then. Yes, now we wait for the judge to now make the next decision on it. Obviously, there's a lot of accusations.
0: When can we expect that next decision or next movement?
1: I'm told that it could happen within the next couple months, certainly by the end of the year. I mean, it's court timelines, and there's not like a specific definitive date. But the other big thing is that I want a complete audit of this, because there is a discrepancy between what IBM Watson, were the ones hired to look for Medicaid fraud, waste, and abuse under previous administrations. And at some point, they let IBM go, and they hired somebody new. And now, I believe Braun has somebody else completely new. But I want the state to go back and audit all of that and work with IBM to say, okay, why do you believe there's $724 million of fraud? Work with the company that they're now working with so IBM can show who the state is working with now, look, this is where it is from our perspective. So I think this is twofold. I think the state needs to do it regardless of what the court decides in this. Obviously, there's a lot of people dependent on Medicaid in our state, legitimately special needs families, our elderly and such. $724 million is a lot of money. And I'm told there could be even more, but that's what's in the lawsuit.
0: Well, if you can come up with a mill for me, I won't be mad at you, Becky.
2: Same. I'll take it.
0: I will not be mad.
1: Well, I hope you never need Medicaid, but I want it there for those who genuinely, truly need it. And that is our special needs populations and our elderly populations.
2: Absolutely.
1: And those who can't work on radio and are not able-bodied, but regardless, this money belongs to the taxpayers. Yes.
0: So you said hopefully we'll hear something here in the next couple months. Whenever that happens, reach out to me so we can bring you on so we can get just down into the weeds and get a resolution on this. Like you said, you want the audit, and I'd be very interested to see what that looks like.
2: Yeah.
1: Right. Yes. And I can also, you know, let you know when I hear back regarding the audit. So
0: awesome. I appreciate you, Becky.
1: Thank you. Thanks so much. Have a great day.
0: Thank you. Hey, we'll be right back. Hold the L is next. I promised you Kesha's a weirdo. I'm going to prove myself right. Come back to 93.1 WIBC or listen to Johnette and Jerry.
3: Hammer and Nigel show. We crack the mic right after 3, and we crack a few beers today. It's Beer Sample Friday. We'll recap President Trump's big address and have the biggest stories in Indy.
4: Ozempic, Wegovy, GLP-1s. Every day, one thought haunts you. What if I stop? A British medical journal study says you'll gain the weight back 4 times faster. So what now? There is an answer. Alex Gowen patented hypnosis. In fact, a JAMA study says adding behavior therapy to GLP-1s produced 3 times the results. Hypnosis is behavior therapy. concentrated. And Alex Gowen Hypnosis is the only U.S. patented hypnosis proven useful by the U.S. Patent Office. Ozempic can't talk to your subconscious, where every habit lives. 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

0: That's a good one.
1: The favorite.
0: Hold the L is about to come up, but I want to tell you about something that's going to happen at 11 o'clock hour. We are going to hear a story from Johnette Cruz that is so disturbing that you're not going to believe it. But it's not a story that just happens here. It's a story that you hear all around the country. And I think the surprising part is that it's right here in Indiana.
1: Absolutely.
0: So when I say the Catch Me Outside girl had a problem with one of these places, she went to one of these locations and end up filing suit and other stuff, and that's happening here. We're that's 11 o'clock hour. Trust me, you are going to want to hear this. And there are few people with better receipts than Johnette. So
1: I got them all.
0: Welcome back to WIBC. It's Johnette and Jerry, and it's time for we're gonna do some hold the L, but right now we're gonna hit some Trump things real fast. So Carolyn Leavitt was talking yesterday, and she said this is prior to the speech that he was prepared to declassify documents related to election security issues.
2: 140 days now. If what he says is tonight is backed up by evidence, why hasn't anyone been charged?
3: He hasn't revealed it yet. He hasn't declassified the documents yet, and you will see what he says tonight, and then we'll move forward appropriately from there.
2: Tonight from the Justice Department?
3: I don't speak on behalf of the Justice Department, Caitlin. You know that. Rachel,
2: please. Will there be charges?
3: You'll have to ask the Justice Department. I don't charge people. I just speak on behalf of the President.

0: listen, I'm just going to keep it 100. I don't think anybody's ever going to be charged. I don't think anybody's going to be charged with this. I don't think anybody's going to be charged with Jeffrey Epstein. I don't think anybody's going to be charged with any of this stuff ever.
1: Right.
0: If you are charged, it'll be a regular dude.
1: Of course. I always feel like they're always trying to protect somebody within.
0: When they're trying to protect each other. Yes. It's all a big old club and we're not in it.
1: It's a big circus.
0: Yeah. There was a special forces soldier, who, Kalshi, you know what Kalshi is? You ever heard of that? It's like you can bet on current events.
1: Oh, yes, yes. Oh, yes.
0: Yeah.
1: Yes.
0: So this guy, special forces, bet like $32,000.
1: Wait, wasn't he the telephone dude? He got arrested. Dude?
0: Yeah. Bet when Maduro was going to be arrested or we'd raid.
1: Wow.
0: And bet $32,000
1: yeah.
0: And hit for like $5 million.
1: Wow.
0: He didn't get any of it. They locked him up.
1: Yep.
0: Right? So it's like, it's funny how things work for them, but not for us.
1: Correct.
0: Right? I want to talk to you about this next clip. You ever heard this one? This is Brendan Carr, and he's going to say something, and I want to get your opinion on this.
2: I think yesterday was a perfect encapsulation of why the American people have more trust in gas station sushi than they do in the national news media.
3: And it's why people have more trust and faith in gas station sushi today than they do in the legacy news media. This was Democrat on Democrat violence.
0: I mean, that's obviously, wow. He found a catchphrase he likes, and I like it. But for somebody who's coming out like in the newsroom, like that room is different than this room.
1: Oh, yeah, it's completely different. And so what's frustrating for me coming from the newsroom is we focus on strictly reporting the news. That is it. There is no bias to it. We get things in. We report them 100%. So what's frustrating to see some of the legacy media having some sort of narrative or skewing one way, like just tell the story. Your job is to tell the story so that the public can make up their mind and have a perspective of their own. Your job is not to tell them how to think.
0: Yeah. And I think, but if we're going to be keep it honest, I think most people go to legacy media for their opinion. Mm. Right? Like if you ever really get into conversations with people about politics or current events, they really only have about three sentences, four sentences. And their sentences they heard on their Fox or CNN or whatever. And like when it comes to developing their own opinion, it doesn't seem like people really do that anymore. They just go off of what the news said.
1: Yeah, they want to be like a little bird just repeating information, which is frustrating. Like, have your own thoughts. You have a mind. Use it.
0: And we don't have to agree. I hope we disagree so we can debate and maybe I'll walk away with some new ideas. But most people today, I think, do not believe. And when we say legacy media, we're talking about, you know, Fox News, CNN, MSNBC, and all that other stuff. And I think, listen, even as conservatives, was it two elections ago?
1: Mm-hmm.
0: Where like Fox got called screwing over Trump.
1: Yeah.
0: And everybody was like, what just happened? Mm-hmm. Right. They were calling states early, I think is what it was.
1: Yes. I think
0: and people
1: it was
0: got
1: that.
0: Mad. Right. Right. And at that point, that's when even on the right, you're like, oh, Fox too. It's all of them.
1: I'm just the type of person where I don't care if you're left or right. Like wrong is wrong.
0: Yeah.
1: And you got to call it out regardless of what side you're on.
0: Well, this is wrong. What I'm going to tell you right now is wrong. This is Kesha. She's a singer. She's a big old weirdo. If you don't believe me, listen to what Kesha does.
4: So what's the teeth about?
5: Well, the teeth started when I became obsessed with my fans. And then someone was like, my child lost their teeth. And I was like, can I have them? Because I want to make jewelry out of it. And so then I made a necklace and an earring and then a belt and then a crown.
4: Yeah, crown.
5: Oh, the crown's wild. And then I just started collecting them because it kind of freaks out straight men.
4: Yeah. Anything to keep them away.
5: Oh, my God.
0: All right. That's the biggest weirdo I've ever met in my life.
1: Did she just say she collects teeth?
0: Yeah. Congratulations, Kesha. You get to hold today's L.
1: That is so disgusting.
0: Let's talk about that one, Johnette.
1: What?
0: She collects other people's kids' teeth.
1: Ew. Ew. That's like the biggest it. Ugh. Like, what? Why?
0: To That's keep so away straight gross. Men. She said to keep away straight men. And I'm telling you, it works. It works. You don't have any kids, but you
1: She's
0: got all these baby
1: teeth.
0: She's
1: going to keep away more than straight men. She's going to keep away everybody.
0: Yeah, but I'm saying you don't have kids and you got a bag full of kids' teeth. That's a problem. That's a conversation starter.
1: Yeah. You have problems. You need to go see somebody. I'm sorry. Like, what? Like, really? What happened to your childhood?
0: Hey, you walk into some guy's apartment and on his table is a bag of baby teeth.
1: I am running the opposite way. You're doing something. I don't know what you're doing, and I don't want any part of it.
0: Right, this is where we disagree. I'm staying because this is going to get interesting. I don't know where this is going, but if you got a bag full of baby teeth, I'm sure you're fun.
1: Oh, don't know about that.
0: All right. We are going to step away here in a minute or so. But I cannot emphasize this enough. Come back in the 11 o'clock hour so you can hear this story. It's a federal lawsuit's been filed. It's out of Indianapolis. A crazy story that you hear all the time. Obviously, my friend Johnette has all the receipts. We have audio. We have victims' names. We have things they were told to do. And the worst part about all this is they were teenagers, man. These are kids here in Indiana sent to a, I don't know, boot camp type deal just to turn around and be abused.
1: Yep.
0: So we'll be back here shortly. You're listening to 90-

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9: Coming up in 2 minutes from the Price Point Comfort Mitsubishi Electric Studios, you'll hear what Beech Grove schools say happened, why health officials are warning Taco Bell customers, including in Indiana, and what the Indianapolis Office of Sustainability is issuing. 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
18: This year.
19: Taking out roads and bridges and a key Iranian surveillance tower. I'm Dave Anthony, Fox News. That's what the U.S. military did overnight, trying to stop Iran from trying to control Strait of Hormuz shipping.
20: The strikes are gaining intensity. A 6th round of airstrikes focused on bridges. Bandar Kamir, Bandar Abbas both saw road bridges and rail bridges destroyed, all of it disrupting the ability of the Iranians to resupply and threaten shipping in the strait. Khabakar is a port town operated by both India and Iran. That town strikes focus on a tower that was used to oversee the port operations there. Now, for the first time, Iran has acknowledged that strikes are taking a toll on the power grid. Residents to the south of the country have been urged to scale back on electricity consumption.
19: That's Fox's Mike Tobin in Tel Aviv. Oil prices keep rising back up another 3% to a one-month high. Price at the gas pump has spiked back up 9 cents the last 2 days. There are still flash flood warnings, advisories in South Texas after more than 2 feet of rain set rivers and creeks soaring. 2 people were killed and vehicles swept away. Canadian wildfire smoke keeps blanketing and hanging over a lot of the U.S. Unhealthy air quality alerts. North Dakota to North Carolina. Fox Weather's Katie Burns in smoky, hazy Cleveland.
21: A lot of people I'm talking to say they're cutting back on time outside. Others are putting masks back on before they head out the door. Health officials are warning that the fine particles in this smoke can travel deep into the lungs, making it especially dangerous for kids, older adults, and people with asthma or other breathing conditions.
19: Scientists may have found what gave thousands of people a parasite that led to a nasty stomach bug and diarrhea in a cyclosporiasis outbreak.
22: The CDC is now publicly connecting Taco Bell and that lettuce possibly grown in Mexico. Taco Bell restaurants in at least 5 different states, Indiana, Kentucky, Michigan, Ohio, and West Virginia.
19: And Michigan has the most cases, more than 4,000. In Ohio, a man who got sick with the parasite is suing Taco Bell. 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
0: 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On the level. On the go.
9: They were taken from a bus. Now they're in a rush. It's 87 and partly cloudy in the Circle City. I'm Jake McDaniel. This report is brought to you by Window Nation. Here's what's trending at 11:02. Beech Grove City Schools say they were targeted overnight in a large-scale theft of catalytic converters from district buses. The stolen equipment had recently been replaced after a similar incident in May. Despite the theft, district leaders say classes will begin on July 29th, and they're making a temporary transportation plan. The Centers for Disease Control and Prevention says lettuce imported from Mexico and served at select Taco Bell restaurants in Indiana, Kentucky, Michigan, Ohio, and West Virginia has been identified as the source of an outbreak. Winds are carrying smoke from Canada wildfires south to Indiana, leading to the Office of Sustainability in Indianapolis and sending out a no-zone action day for today in central Indiana.
1: This no-zone action day in particular is called because of particulate matter, or PM2.5. There are two different reasons that we call no-zone action days. One is ground-level ozone, but this one is fine particulate matter.
9: Matt Degolian from the Indianapolis Office of Sustainability says the unhealthy air quality poses a danger to children, older adults, pregnant women, and those who work outdoors. So if you have chronic conditions or severe illnesses, Golian suggests to avoid time outdoors. You're paying an average of $3.36 a gallon of gas today, says AAA. And Halloween may still be months away, but horror fans are getting an early scare in Indianapolis. Terry Stacy reports.
16: It's a favorite for horror fans. 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
23: 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We have Billy Zane from Titanic. We've got about 30 different celebrities that are going to be here all weekend. We have McLovin from Superbad. You know, he's not that scary.
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9: And I'm Jake McDaniel on the level, on the go, and on WIBC.com. It's 11:04. Johnette and Jerry coming up in just a moment.
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0: Well, yeah.
1: Yeah, that's how I felt when I talked to your friend Ashley at the
0: club. Oh, no, you are not going to put the bestie up like
1: listen,
0: that.
1: Listen, so pretty. Such a bad personality.
0: You don't know what you're talking about.
1: I'm just, we had to throw that shot out there. But this story that you're telling us about, and welcome back to WIBC. This is Johnette and Jerry. This next story is a crazy one. And it is a situation that looks good.
0: Yeah.
1: Until you're in it.
0: Yep.
1: So take the lead on this. You have all the receipts. And honestly, like, this is nuts.
0: Yeah, it's absolutely insane. So there was a federal lawsuit filed by a law firm based out of here in Indianapolis. It's Cohen Malad LLP. Basically, they have filed a lawsuit against Central Indiana Teen Challenge. They are actually now operating under the rebranded moniker of Refuge Girls Academy. So long story short, I got this press release in my inbox a couple of weeks ago. And once I got the press release, I was like, what in the world is this? It's basically, you know, one of those, it's part of the troubled teen industry where parents send their teens to these specific places, in hopes that, you know, whatever issues that is happening within these teens, they are essentially kind of getting rehabilitated through this process. Some teens stay for a couple of months. Some teens stay for a couple of years. Well, this lawsuit basically states there's 35 women in this lawsuit that uses a framework specifically designed. They are claiming that they broke these women down with abuse, trafficking. There's tons of allegations within this lawsuit completely. And they broke down and exploited vulnerable teenage girls under the guise of safe Christian mentorship, which is, I find, just extremely even worse. So, you know, you have these families who pay thousands and thousands of dollars to get these teens into this place, which is located in Lebanon. And they go. They're there for either several months or several years. They cut off contact with the parents. They monitor the communication. So if the kids, and I'm calling them kids because that's what they are, you know, it's anywhere from 13 to 17 years old. If they try to communicate with their family, they rip open like any letters, any type of communication. And then if there's like one little thing of negativity, they make sure that the parents do not get the letter back.
1: What?
0: Yeah. So they completely cut it all off. They are treated like prisoners.
1: I want to say this is worse than the Army. In the Army, we could write letters all day.
0: It's worse. I literally, when I interviewed the attorney who's in charge of this lawsuit for an upcoming podcast of mine, I'm also going to be sharing it on to WIBC. But I literally told her, you know, I do a ton of prison stories about, you know, what's happening within the state. I feel like these kids were living in prison, essentially. It's absolutely crazy. You know, the parents are spending thousands of dollars in monthly tuition, believing that their daughters are receiving, you know, structured high school education, professional counseling.
1: All girls.
0: Okay. Yes. Residents were abused, neglected, humiliated, physically assaulted, spiritually coerced, and forced to perform a variety of bizarre and cruel unpaid labor. This is actually Andy Simmons. She is the attorney that's spearheading this federal lawsuit. And so let's hear from her what she has to say here.
2: In this case, there's so little state regulation, well, there's really none, over this facility that they either have not been investigated at all or the investigations were done. I don't even know yet. We're still trying to figure that out. We know DCS was called several times. We know that the police were there often, hundreds and hundreds of times. It looks like maybe as much as once a week or so over the course of time.
0: What is astounding to me is that you have had DCS called, you've had police called multiple times to this house, which they say it's a campus. It's not. It's a house, essentially. And nobody has done anything about it until these women started to speak up. And so it was kind of a snowball effect. When they first came out with the federal complaint, it was just a few women. The few women, you know, it started to make its rounds. And then other women started to speak up and say, wow, that happened to me. Like, oh, what? Like, what I did, that was abusive? Like, they're still not even knowing that what they had lived through was actual abuse. They couldn't comprehend it. And so now you have 35 women, and we'll get, you know, to some of these stories, basically saying the same entire story, just with different variations of it. The defendants out of this federal complaint, his name is Dave Rose and his wife. So he ran it. Don Rose is the facility director. So get this. Dave Rose serves as the CEO of Indiana Adult and Teen Challenge, Inc., and he's also the state director of the Indiana Adult and Teen Challenge Centers. He's also an ordained minister with the Assemblies of God organization. He has been in that organization for the last 25 years. His wife, Dawn, has served as the facility director. And a lot of times from the stories that I've heard from some of these women is that Dawn was essentially like a manipulator. She manipulated these women into just not saying anything, making sure they didn't say anything to the adults. She tried to coerce them to stay longer so that they could basically make more money off of them.
1: Is this a for-profit business?
0: Well, it's supposed to be nonprofit because it's a registered C-5103.
1: Right.
0: But yeah, I mean, they're paying thousands and thousands of dollars. But, you know, the women are eating food that is, you know, not good. They're eating food that is stale. It basically has mold and mildew in it. The amount of things that these women have gone through is just absolutely insane. So basically, this legal team has filed for statutory damages under the Trafficking Victims Protection Reauthorization Act. So they're seeking $150,000 per violation for the plaintiffs who were minors at the time. So what I've heard is that the defense, the Roses, essentially have denied all doing. And basically, their thing is they're just in it for money. They want money. But when you hear these stories of what these girls have gone through, it's like they are ruined for the rest of their lives.
1: Yeah.
0: The type of abuse that they have had to go through and be a part of, and also use Christian, and I'm using that in with my air quotes, being Christians into this space. This is not only happening in the state of Indiana. There are hundreds of these throughout the entire United States. There are thousands of teens that go into this, that they're just trying to, you know, get their life right. And instead of getting the proper care that they're supposed to have, then it's not happening at all.
1: Yeah. And I think, unfortunately, one of the other byproducts of this is if somebody is abusing you like this and using the name of Jesus, like, it would be hard for me to ever try to be close to religion again.
0: Absolutely.
1: Based off of this circumstance with these women.
0: Yeah, I mean, and some of the stories is just, we'll get into the next segment, some of the stories of some of the girls. But I did speak with two of the plaintiffs for upcoming episodes as well. And one of them, I did talk to her about the religious part because I said, you know, how has that really shaped you? And she's like, I wanted nothing to do with religion. Yeah. She lost to what that even means for her. She has had to go through therapy. They've had to restart their lives all over again. These women were not getting a proper education. These people were being told by their parents that they were going to be able to kind of assimilate back into normal life. They get back out. They're not getting any type of education. They come back out and they're completely lost when they get back to high school.
1: Yeah, and so just looking ahead at the next segment, I was just looking at what one of these girls got in trouble for.
0: Oh, yeah.
1: And that is crazy.
0: It's absolutely insane. It is ridiculous for all of this, you know, and especially with the forced labor part. A lot of it was a big part of the labor trafficking that they feel like they're doing, because they actually would drive them to different places to do labor and hard labor. We're talking about like what people should be doing in prison. This is what these girls were doing. And, you know, they took them to universities. They had them made sure, they also had this program where they had to go to these big churches and essentially glamorize their story to let them know that this Central Indiana Teen Challenge was this amazing place, that I was the worst human being on the face of the earth. But these people came in and they rescued me, and they in fact did the opposite. And then if their story wasn't embellished enough, they would get punished for it coming back.
1: Jeez.
0: Yeah.
1: So they had to go run fake commercials for this abusive organization.
0: Yeah.
1: And if it wasn't good enough, you're going to get abused when you get back.
0: Yep.
1: And exactly. Then if you do, I mean, the first person on here, I don't even want to say what they got in trouble for, because it's so ridiculous.
0: I know.
1: You can do it in the next segment.
0: Yeah.
1: And the punishment for that.
0: Yeah.
1: 100%. Is even crazier.
0: And what's even more insane is that this place is still running, right? So they basically rebranded under a different name. So they're still, you can go to their website right now. You can go and
1: You can
0: drop your kid off there right now.
1: Wow.
0: So you still have these 35 women that are, you know, saying that they have been abused. They have been neglected. You know, they had all of this abuse happen for years and years and years. But now you have this business that is still operating, just completely rebranded. And so they did that to essentially wipe their entire digital footprint off the internet so they can start over.
1: Because you're not going to look for my old company name. You're going to look up my new one.
0: Right. Exactly. Yeah.
1: Wow. I told you it was going to be a doozy. And listen, we haven't even gotten into it yet.
0: No.
1: That's just the, all right, this is what the story is.
0: Right.
1: We're going to get into the weeds, and we have names, we have punishments, we have consequences for stupid, stupid things.
0: Yes.
1: We are just getting started with this story. And then at 11:30, you have a guest.
0: Yes, I do.
1: Do you want to tell us a little bit about your guest?
0: Yeah. So, you know, I do a lot of deep dives, you know, that's kind of been all of a sudden has become my specialty. And so I recently, released a story about Indy Parks and Recreation. And, it was about a couple of whistleblowers that have, brought to light some things that they say happened while they were working there. And it's obviously negative things. I did respond to, or Indy Parks did respond back to me when I went to them with a couple of questions and, you know, all that. It's a very, very long article. It's actually live right now at WIBC.com. But because that, and this is what a lot of it happens, you know, I release a deep dive and then I get more people being like, hey, that happened to me. I want to talk about it.
1: Yep.
0: And so this is exactly what happened. And when I opened up this DM, I was completely floored by this woman's experience. And I could not believe it to the point that I texted you immediately.
1: And she wants to talk about it.
0: And I was like, you will not believe what just popped in my DM.
1: Yep. And you get to hear about it at 11:30.
0: Yeah.
1: But here in the next couple minutes, we're going to come back and we're going to tell you more about this situation that's happening right here in Lebanon with these teens. And, you know, what can we do to help? And what can we do to make sure nobody else gets hurt? All right, so come back to WIBC. 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

0: crazy story of this Indiana Teen Challenge that's in Lebanon. If you are just catching up with us, this is Johnette and Jerry. We're covering this morning, this beautiful Friday. It's gone way too fast, Johnette.
1: It has.
0: We only have like 40 minutes left.
1: I know, that's
0: it's
1: crazy.
0: Over. I told her we sat down, I said, the moment we put on these headphones, the show ends.
1: I know, yeah.
0: So, the story that you're telling us, it's and you know what, go ahead, you take the lead. Let's catch everybody up, and then let's get into the weeds.
1: So, there is a federal complaint out against Central Indiana Teen Challenge. That is their old name. They have rebranded to Refuge Girls Academy, I believe it is. Yes. There is a federal complaint of 35 women claiming abuse of different forms of abuse as well as labor trafficking. And this is coming out of a law firm out of Indianapolis. This is a part of the troubled teen industry, I guess you can say, where you go and you send your teen somewhere if they are experiencing some issues at home, and you can go and send them there with the promise of them still getting an education, getting taken care of, and then also apparently some type of faith base, which apparently is not really happening here. And in essence, they are supposed to come back to society and be normal, and instead they were abused, basically. In a nutshell. So now we have some of the specific victim accounts in the complaint. And again, this is all based on a complaint. It's all public record. I did a podcast episode on it. I initially did my first story on it on WIBC.com as well. And so once I got into the complaint, I was like, okay, there's so much to this. We have to dig a little bit deeper. So here are just some of the things that these children, experience, because these children range anywhere from 13 years old to about 17. So we have one girl who was placed on a talking fast. So basically a talking restriction. She wasn't allowed to talk, explicitly forbidden from speaking a single word to anyone for 9 consecutive months. These girls would get small whiteboards put around their neck. And if they needed something that was an emergency, they could write something on it. That's how they live their lives. So this specific person lived her life like that for 9 months. There's a person by the name of Michaela. She was abducted from her bedroom in Missouri in the middle of the night by strangers hired to transport her throughout the transit back to CITC. She was then forced to wear weighted shoes and a physical leash.
0: Weighted shoes so she can't run?
1: Yeah. Yeah. And a leash. We have Chelsea. She was actually at CITC from 2012 to the end, or so from March of 2012 to the end of that year. She was locked in total isolation inside the facility's safe room or prayer room with quotes, alone for 3 solid weeks with no human contact, no bed, no blanket, and no reading material. So they did have a safe room where they would throw girls in if you behaved. And there was different levels of behavior. Like, you could have just maybe looked the wrong way. Or maybe you said the sun was shining and all of a sudden you're in trouble and you're going to isolation.
0: Anything they can do to exercise control.
1: Correct.
0: So I'll just make up what you messed up on.
1: Yes. Yes. 100%. Another girl by the name of Christine, she was there from 2017 to 2018, complained for months about a worsening ear infection while at the house. They cut off communication with her mother. The director, Don Rose, ignored her agonizing pleas for medical care until her eardrum completely ruptured. There is another, report here. This person has chosen to remain anonymous. At just 12 or 13 years old, she was taken in the middle of the night to a church where a priest performed a forced exorcism. She was forced to kneel and had her head repeatedly dunked into buckets of water until she choked and vomited, leaving visible finger bruises on her neck where she was held down from.
0: And what is going on? This is crazy.
1: This is insane.
0: These are kids. I got 4 daughters. I will bust your face.
1: Right? It's
0: this
1: absolutely
0: is nuts.
1: Crazy.
0: This is somebody's holding down somebody's little girl.
1: Yeah. Yeah. There's another girl named Autumn. She was there from 2014 to 2015, subjected to long-term economic exploitation and forced labor under the constant threat of serious psychological harm and physical deprivation. Haven is actually one of the plaintiffs that I actually did interview, and her story. Wow. I mean, you guys will have to wait on that for a few weeks, but it was absolutely just insane on that. When she was trapped at the facility for 3 years and forced to perform heavy maintenance on both commercial facility and private personal properties of leadership.
0: So she's going there and building decks and stuff at the Rose House.
1: And exactly. She was literally doing things at their properties.
0: So in these cases, these are all kids. I'm guessing The parents make a call.
1: Yes.
0: And they sign their kid in?
1: Correct. They basically sign their...
0: Sign them over?
1: Sign them over.
0: Mm-hmm. And now you're in charge of my kid.
1: Yep.
0: And my kid can't leave.
1: They did have, from what I spoke with the attorneys, they had like day passes or sometimes they would have breaks. But I think at that point, the manipulation was so heavy.
0: You're scared not to come back.
1: You're scared to say anything to the parent. Yeah. The parent is manipulated in thinking that whatever the child says is not right. Yeah.
0: My kid looks so happy. Everything's good. His behavior's changed. It's like,
1: absolutely.
0: Because if I tell you anything, I'm in trouble.
1: Right. So they're both manipulated on both sides. So it's like now the parent feels all this remorse because of like, what did I send my child to? I had no idea. And so now they're both having to like face all of this after years and years of all of this. And so even we have another audio here on some medical neglect. Let's go ahead and play that.
2: Every time we've heard the story, we've heard we got there when the sun came up and we were there until the sun went down. 12, 14, 16 hour days with only one short break where we're hauling the college kids' personal belongings in and out of the dorms. We're building bunk beds. We're tearing down bunk beds. And we're not allowed to speak to anybody and never pay for any of that work. And that's actually the type of work that is a violation of federal law. Forced labor among for minors is...
1: This is absolutely insane. The forced labor for minors.
0: This sounds like hell.
1: It's
0: and it's here. It's
1: crazy.
0: Here. It's in Lebanon.
1: Yeah. It's right here. And so there's just so many of these places everywhere. There was also one of the women that I spoke to. She was actually forced to do a pelvic exam. This girl is 13 years old. So I guess when you entered the facility, you basically had to get checked out. Well, they did a gynecological exam. She's never had one.
0: Yeah, she's a little kid.
1: She's a little kid. She has no idea what's going on.
0: Yeah.
1: And
0: that's
1: was
0: abuse.
1: Very much so abuse. And that literally terrified her afterwards.
0: Yeah.
1: Yeah.
0: Yeah. My daughter's 14. I can't imagine.
1: Yeah. It was completely crazy. They also withheld.
0: None of the parents have gone after these people yet. I want to go after them and I just hear
1: I know.
0: Story.
1: I know it.
0: I can't imagine my child.
1: That's part of, you know, this federal complaint. And then on top of it, you know, they also held medications back from women who are from girls who needed medication and they wouldn't give them some of their medications that they desperately needed. And they would have that medication stop cold turkey. You know, that can cause really bad issues when you're stopping cold turkey on medication that your children need.
0: It seems like they were just playing games, like playing God almost, right?
1: Basically, that's what they were doing. And so I did interview one of the plaintiffs where it was the daughter and the mother. So to hear both sides of them, and we had a virtual conversation, and to hear both of them seeing that the mom, you know, had
0: I don't
1: no
0: think the
1: idea.
0: Mom will ever forgive herself for that. And I don't think she did anything wrong.
1: Yeah,
0: but you're a parent, I'm a parent, and it's like, I beat myself up for things my kids don't even remember.
1: Right.
0: I can't imagine something like that.
1: Exactly. These kids come back home when they're finally able to come back home and they're basically like, they stole my childhood. I can't go back to high school. I missed my senior year of high school. I couldn't go to prom. I can't go back because I apparently didn't have enough education at this place that I was supposed to get that none of these credits transfer. So technically I'm supposed to be a senior, but I'm actually a freshman. Yeah.
0: I told you it was going to be a crazy story. Yeah. Listen, we play for keeps around here.
1: And this is all still happening everywhere. So it's estimated that there's 50 to 200,000 teenagers who reside in some sort of residential area home for teenagers throughout the United States.
0: And the name of this one, again, is called Refuge Girls Academy,
1: which it's now Refuge Girls Academy. And this place, the way they treated these girls, and for them, we looked up their records. In 2025, they brought in $3.5 million with multiple businesses under their new DBA.
0: Told you it was a good one. But the next one is going to be even crazier.
1: Oh, yes.
0: We just getting rolling. Crazy. So we're going to be joined here after this next break. This is the conversation she was talking about with Indy Parks. We have Taylor. We're going to speak to Taylor. And she has a heck of a story.
1: Yep.
0: And you won't want to miss it.
1: Yep.
0: We'll be right back. It's Johnette and Jerry on WIBC.
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14: They may have found the source of an illness. I'm Jake McDaniel for Moss Roofing. Here's what's trending at 11:30. Indiana's among 5 states where health officials are warning Taco Bell customers about shredded lettuce linked to a cyclosporiasis outbreak. And health administrators say it could still take time to control the outbreak. Protesters speaking out against the construction of new data centers across the country, in part because of environmental and energy grid concerns.
15: The president's been pushing his ratepayer protection pledge. He meets with these hyperscale. He wants these projects to be built correctly. And the reality is that most Americans want the United States to be the artificial intelligence capital of the world.
14: EPA Administrator Lee Zeldin told Fox Business's Mornings with Maria, the president wants to make sure people don't face higher energy costs. And the Indiana Fever take on the Seattle Storm this evening on the level, on the go, and on WIBC.com.
16: Yorktown ended the war months earlier, but the American frontier hadn't gotten the message.
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16: July 17th, 1782. Earlier that week, a force of British soldiers and their Native American allies raided Hannistown, Pennsylvania, burning the settlement to the ground. On the frontier, the war had never followed the rules of the Eastern Theater. No famous generals, no formal battle lines. Just raids, reprisals, and settlements that disappeared overnight. The revolution history remembers was fought on famous fields. This one was fought in the dark.
13: the spirit of 76, as we celebrate 250 years, remember to thank God for our liberty, love your country for our freedoms, and proudly share your patriotism. 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
0: A very good conversation about something that I'm sure that you didn't hear about, because I know I didn't.
1: Yep.
0: Welcome back to the 9 to noon show on WIBC. I'm Jerry. Johnette Cruz, the investigative champion, is right over there. And she has a very special guest that's joining us right now on the hotline.
1: Just to kind of recap, I did a story earlier this week that was released at WIBC.com in regards to Indy Parks, and had some whistleblowers essentially talking about the toxic work culture, the lapse in safety. And because of that specific deep dive, I got lots of DMs. And so right now we have Taylor joining us this morning. Good morning, Taylor. Thank you for being here.
17: Thank you for having me.
1: So Taylor sends me a DM, and I had actually gotten several. And when I read her DM, my jaw hit the floor, essentially, with her experience and what happened at her time while working at one of the Indy Park locations here. So Taylor, I know at the beginning of the message you spoke about, you know, obviously overall in terms of the frontline workers there, that, you know, they mm-hmm. really have the heart and the love for what they do. But I mm-hmm. would absolutely love for you to kind of go into detail and specifically what happened to you back in 2016.
17: Sure. Yeah, I mean, like I said, the frontline workers, I mean, they're the heart and soul of Indy Parks, but unfortunately, there are a lot of bad things that happen and have happened to me. So back in the summer of 2016, I was working at the Indianapolis World Sports Park over on the east side. And one morning, working alone in the office, a man came in several times throughout the morning, you know, asking if we had a drinking fountain, asking if he could use our phone, and basically just kind of looking back on it, casing the place. And so he came in again a third time and pulled a knife out and was robbing me at knife point, told me to take all the money out. I didn't know if he meant my money or the park's money, because the park's money was in a separate room that he hadn't been in. And so essentially he told me to take all the money out of my wallet and to take out my debit card. And then he told me to take out my car keys, and that we were going to go to the ATM and take out all of the money from my bank account, which, you know, joke was on him. I was an Indy Parks employee, which made like less than nothing. You know, I probably had $30 to my name at that point. So, you know, he grabbed my arm, led me out at knife point, you know, through the building and into the parking lot, and we got to my car, and he opened the trunk, told me to get in, and, you know, I'm pleading with him, like, don't do this, just take my car, take my card, take whatever, just leave me, like.
0: Is there nobody else with you in the building at all?
17: I was alone that morning, and that, which was not uncommon, but it was not standard protocol.
0: Gotcha.
17: And then we're in this building in general, it's an old banquet center. So the staff offices are like tucked away in a corner, back corner of the building. So you don't really know who's coming in and out of the building. Like, we don't have security cameras, and there's just like a door chime that lets you know that someone opened the door, but you don't know who they are, where they're at in the building or anything like that. But so he forces me to get into the trunk of the car. And I don't know if you guys have ever been in the trunk of a car, but they have these internal release latches that glow in the dark. And it's, you know, a safety feature for most modern vehicles. And so while I'm laying in this dark trunk, all I can see is this glow in the dark release latch. And I can hear him, what sounds like he's moving his own vehicle. And so I, you know, think like, okay, well, you can't go to a second location. and it's now or never. You gotta run for it. So I get out of the trunk, start running back up towards the building. And unfortunately, he caught up with me before I got to the building, and so we started having a little tussle. And
1: wasn't he trying to assault you at this point?
17: Yeah, so he was trying to get me back into the trunk of the car, and he was threatening to rape me. And so that's when I like really freaked out. I started screaming and yelling, and I see that he raises his knife and starts coming down on me. So I lift my arm. He stabbed me in my arm, stabbed me again in my left abdomen, and I just fall to the ground and play dead. And he hopped in his car and drove off. And once I saw that he was out of sight, I got up and went back into the office and called 911. Called my boyfriend, called my boss.
1: Isn't that crazy?
17: Yeah.
0: So what happened? What ended up happening?
17: Well, that's a very good question.
0: It's like your Andy Parks employee at work who gets stabbed.
1: Exactly.
0: What happens in that case?
17: Yeah. So, and one thing I do want to bring up too, I had worked at this park previously before coming back as an assistant park manager. And when I came back as an assistant park manager, one of the first things I identified was lack of security in this building. And I brought it up to park leadership that, like, hey, we don't know who's coming in and out of this building during the day. Could we get security cameras? Could we relocate the office from the back of the building to the front of the building? And essentially was told, no, it's not in the budget. Our park building was not a priority for any upgrades, so just the door time would have to suffice for now. So
1: Taylor, what was Indy Park's response out of this instance for you?
17: Yeah, while I was in the hospital, park leadership came and visited, and basically said, like, whatever you need, however much time, let us know. And while park leadership was there, the mayor even called me. Said the same thing, whatever you need, let me know. I'll do whatever I can. But it was also very hushed up. I was basically like a Jane Doe in the hospital. Like, if anyone were to call, they
1: you
17: would
1: had
17: say,
1: a no contact, correct?
17: Correct.
0: You had a no contact as a victim?
1: Yeah, exactly.
17: Correct. Yeah. And this was like a couple days before the first ever Pack the Parks Day. I don't know if they still do Pack the Parks. But
0: so you were going to ruin the whole event is what was happening.
17: Pretty much. Yeah. Like,
0: you went out and got stabbed. Now you're going to ruin the event. That is sad.
17: Yeah.
1: And Taylor, you mentioned that the attacker was never found.
17: Correct. Yeah. He was never found. Even though I gave a description of his vehicle, I told police, like, everything that he touched, the front door, the phone, parts of the desk. They said that they did not find any usable fingerprints. They did find male DNA, but it wasn't enough to run through a system. They would have to have a suspect to test it against. But I didn't even meet with a sketch artist until, like, 3 months later. And so it felt like it wasn't a priority. And I know there's a lot of crime that happens, but as a victim, like, you want it to be a priority.
0: Okay, violent crime goes to the front of the list.
1: Yeah, you would think.
17: Yeah.
1: Taylor, I just want to thank you so much for coming on here to WIBC and sharing your story, because that takes a lot to be vulnerable with us and sharing something that happened that's, obviously so personal to you, and also that happened such a long time ago. How have you been able to move forward with this past circumstance in your life now?
17: Yeah, through therapy and through a great support system of family and friends, and my husband has been an amazing partner in life and has helped me through a lot of stuff. But unfortunately, we didn't last much longer in Indy. Less than a year and a half after we you know, we're like, this is not where we want to be anymore. It was like too much of a dark cloud over our heads.

0: All right, we're coming up to the end of it, and my guy, Aaron Rodgers, is going to leave you with some things to think about. We'll be right back. It's the 9 to Noon show on WIBC. It's Johnette and Jerry.
1: Hammer and Nigel show. We crack the mic right after 3, and we crack a few beers today. It's Beer Sample Friday. We'll recap President Trump's big address and have the biggest stories in Indy.
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0: It has been a fantastic morning with you guys. Not many better ways to start a Friday than with sausage bacon, sausage cheese biscuit, extra hash brown, and hanging on my buddy Johnette.
1: It's
0: pretty fun, yeah. So, Aaron Rodgers, where are we at as a country, right? Welcome back to WIBC. It's Johnette and Jerry. Just closing it up here. I'm going to put a nice little bow on it for you. We talked about socialism earlier, and we talked about, you know, the over use of government in our personal lives. Well, Aaron Rodgers had a

0: conversation with Tucker not too long ago, and what he says here is pretty terrifying.
1: Leave us alone.
2: Yeah, stop spying on me.
1: Yeah. Get off my computer, get off my cameras, get off my Ring camera, you know, take down all this stupid fucking CCTV cameras everywhere that are watching everything. And because the next step to all of this, if people don't realize this, and this is the fucking facts, is China and what's going on there and social credit scores and the entire life monitored. Like, that's where we're going. Slowly, Jordan Peterson said, was doing an interview and talked about how does, you know, I can't remember what the conversation was, but I heard him say this. How does corruption, take form when it's so obvious? It's slow movements. It's like barely inching towards, you know, total, corruption and obedience where you don't really see it coming. Next thing you know, like,
0: I mean, it's 100%, right? It's like boiling a frog, right? You just do it very slowly. You can't turn it up immediately, right? And that's socialism. Socialism is going to come in real slow.
3: But well, with the slowness, you don't see change very quick.
0: Little by little, right? If I want to sneak up on you, I'm not going to run quick. Just take a step, take a step, take a step. Well, he takes it a step further. How many times have you ever heard, well, I don't care. I don't have anything to hide.
1: I have nothing to hide. And I'm like, that is the worst answer. Because I don't have anything to hide either. But I want my privacy. And you don't understand. You think the government's just going to stop at what they're doing now? They're not going to stop with this. They're inching closer to being 1984, where they have a set in your, some sort of TV set in your house that watches you, makes sure you get up and do your 10 push-ups, 10 sit-ups. We're going to watch every aspect of your life. We're going to give you a social credit score. We're going to create, I mean, it's a great book to read. It was written in 1949. Yeah. And how accurate it is today. Literally a Ministry of Truth. We literally had a government organization that was censoring free speech and categorizing things as misinformation. There was a Ministry of Truth czar who was making decisions based on what they thought was acceptable language online.
0: And what's crazy is we actually did have that. We had a Ministry of Truth czar.
3: That's crazy.
0: That was like a real thing.
3: What?
0: Yeah, to tell you what was misinformation and what wasn't.
3: Oh, God.
0: This was during the Biden presidency.
3: Based on who?
0: That's the Biden presidency. Oh. That was a real thing.
3: Good Lord. Yeah.
0: It might have. I don't think it was Kamala. She was the border czar. She sucked at that, too.
3: I have no words for her.
0: it's crazy, man. But yeah, it's like you said. It's, you look at Puerto Rico, you look at Cuba. Almost the exact same country with two completely different outcomes.
3: Yes.
0: And one went the way of socialism revolutionary, and the other way went the way of capitalism and free enterprise.
3: Right.
0: And look at how they're both doing now.
3: Right.
0: Right, like everything you need to know. You've never caught one blue-haired weird Karen rafting to Cuba.
3: That's true.
0: Never. You've never seen one little soy boy rafting to China. No, they never do that, right? Like they will sit here in our country, talk bad about our country, while drinking their soy mocha lattes on their IMAX and their $400 sneakers and $1,000 cell phones, talking about how crappy capitalism is, but they will never leave.
3: Right. That's what I don't understand. Like, I love the U.S. I love this country. I'm very proud to be from here. But at the same time, do I have disagreements? Absolutely. 100%. Who doesn't? But to say it in such a manner that, like, you're either literally disgusted of what this country has become or anything like that, or not celebrate the 4th of July.
0: Right.
3: I mean, nobody's making you stay here. You can go. You're free to leave.
0: I don't want to leave. I want to stay here and talk crazy.
3: Yeah, you want to just stay here and continue to talk crap and, you know, live a very miserable life. Yeah.
0: I encourage all gays for Gaza to go to Gaza and do your gays for Gaza parade there. I encourage everybody that wants socialism to go to a socialist country and kneel for their flag, or hell, set it on fire.
3: Yeah.
0: I bet that'll go over very well. See, the problem with this stuff is a lot of times we ask for things we want until we get them.
3: Yeah.
0: And I think that's what socialism is. And I think that's what New York City's figuring out right now.
3: Yeah, that's going to be interesting in the years to come for sure.
0: And it couldn't happen to a better city. Well, that is the end of the morning, Jonette. This was a ball. I told you it goes fast.
3: It was awesome. It went so fast. So fast.
0: Hope you have a good weekend, man.
3: You too.
0: Thank you, Indianapolis. It has been awesome. WIBC, Jonette and Jerry, wishing you a fantastic weekend.

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11: A haze just hanging in the sky. Smoke from Canada's fires. Keep an air quality alert in place until midnight. Partly cloudy, 89 degrees. Good Friday afternoon. I'm Ryan Hedrick. Here's what's trending at noon. The Indianapolis Office of Sustainability is issuing a no-zone action day for today in central Indiana because of the smoke from the Canadian wildfires. Community engagement manager Mads Gillian lists who's most at risk.
12: It's unhealthy for sensitive groups, and so people with things like asthma, COPD, cancers, people who work outdoors or are kids or younger or pregnant are going to be subject to like more serious impacts.
11: Gillian advises those who would be impacted the most from the unhealthy air quality to stay indoors as much as possible. Keep windows closed and run an air conditioning or high efficiency air purifier if you have one. Indiana is among five states where health officials are warning Taco Bell customers about shredded lettuce linked to a nationwide outbreak of cyclosporiasis.
13: It could end several weeks after they've identified a source and been able to issue those consumer safety recalls or being able to kind of make sure that any source is off the market.
11: That's Dr. Kavita Patel. She says health officials are tracking a nationwide cyclospora outbreak that has sickened thousands of people. More than 1,600 people reported eating at Taco Bell before becoming infected with the parasite, which can cause severe stomach issues, including watery diarrhea, stomach cramps, nausea, and fatigue. Flash flooding in Texas has killed at least two people as heavy rain continues across the south central part of the state. Storms have been moving through since Monday night, and more than 2 million people still face the threat of heavy rain today.
14: We did have 30 rescues where we had to go in and extract people. We had some pre-dawn situations with an RV park outside of town. We went door to door extracting people and taking them to higher ground. We also had 6 airlifts extracting people that were waterlocked that couldn't safely exit the property.
11: That's Randy Briley, the mayor of Fredericksburg, Texas, sharing an update with Fox News. President Trump says China accessed personal information of 220 million U.S. voters in a speech last night. He said declassified evidence showing what he calls weaknesses in the election system were used, and now he's pushing something called the SAVE Act.
15: It requires proof of citizenship to vote. The House attached the plan to a bill funding the State Department and national security programs.
16: Landmark bill requires that all voters must show photo voter ID. How simple is that?
15: Republicans tout the popularity of voter ID with the public. That's why House members are exasperated with the bill faltering in the Senate. It needs 60 votes. The Senate blocked the Save America Act on procedural grounds twice earlier this year.
11: That's Fox's Chad Pergram reporting. An important decision from the mayor of Indianapolis. Plus, why Fort Wayne leaders say they're frustrated with the capital city. Those stories and more next on 93 WIBC.
17: Coming up on Tony Katz today, what President Trump had to say about election integrity and day 6 of smacking Iran in the face. 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
11: And WIBC news time on this hazy Friday afternoon. It's 12:03. Gas prices rising again today. The average in Indiana now 3.36. That's up 5 cents from yesterday and 10 cents higher than it was a week ago. Indianapolis Mayor Joe Hogsett is making a decision on the wheel tax proposal passed by the city county council.
18: When the city county council introduced its proposal to raise the vehicle excise surtax and wheel tax, I made clear that I do not support this measure.
11: Council Democrats say the tax increases would help Indianapolis secure $50 million in state road funding next year. Council President Maggie Lewis says her biggest concern is the lack of an alternative plan from Mayor Hogsett's office. Fort Wayne issuing 3 cease and desist letters after officials say 2 Indianapolis facilities, one a psychiatric hospital and the other a drug treatment center, dropped off 3 homeless men at the rescue mission without coordinating that with the city. Well, that's a no-go in Fort Wayne because they have a law that says they could fine organizations $2,500 for doing that. The Indiana Fever have the Seattle Storm this evening at Gainbridge Fieldhouse, coming off their loss to the Golden State Valkyries a couple of nights ago. Head coach Stephanie White says fatigue from the recent road trip was a factor.
19: Everybody in this league goes through this. You know, this is not It's not something that we're going to be immune to and everybody else isn't. I just think we've got our mentality to start the ball game needed to be better.
11: Indiana beat Seattle the only other time they faced them this season. Tip off at 7:30. You could hear coverage of Fever Basketball at 7 on 107.5 The Fan. Practice begins today for the Music City Grand Prix at Nashville Super Speedway in the IndyCar Series. That will be the 4th oval race this year. Joseph Newgarden has won 2 of the 3 on the oval so far this year. And due to such high demand, Garth Brooks is adding a new opening night in Indianapolis. Tickets Thursday, August 20th. They go on sale at Gainbridge Fieldhouse.
20: I guess I was wrong. I just don't belong.
11: The Blame It on My Roots Tour. We'll also have a matinee show that Sunday. I'm Ryan Hedrick on The Level on the Go and at WIBC.com.
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0: just how vulnerable our elections continue to be. We are releasing the results of a stunning investigation by the Department of Homeland Security. According to the DHS review, state voter rolls and public records, they identified approximately 278,000 non-citizens who are registered to vote in federal elections. Since Democrat states refuse to share their voter files, the real number is actually much higher than that.
1: Well, that's good. Hold on, wait. That's not good? Oh, that's bad. I'm sorry. That's bad. I have a hard time thinking that there are people out there who can hear about potential fraud and go, eh. How does that happen? How does that work? How they can be so blasé, oh, that's fine. Oh, that's terrible. It's our elections. Now, I know there are people out there who don't vote. I've never quite understood those people. They truly believe that their vote doesn't matter. I think that that's awful. I think that's horrifying. And then you meet some of these people and you're like, I am so glad they don't vote. Then you meet other people and you're like, I can't believe they get the same vote I do. I love the country. I love that we've got this system because it is that maddening and yet it works. But if we have people who are trying to not make it work, and then we have people blasé about those not making it work, or worse, claiming that you're wrong for noticing that they're trying to not make it work, well, I don't even know. I don't even know what we're supposed to do. I think this is why we have bourbon. Tony Katz today. Good to be with you. 833-468-8669. 833-GOT-TONY. 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Find everything at TonyKatz.com. The chat room is open there. You go to YouTube, Tony Katz, Facebook, Tony Katz Radio, Rumble, Tony Katz, and of course, what's the other one? Twitter X. That's it, Tony Katz. The president had the primetime address, and in the primetime address, the president said a whole bunch, starting with the fact that he's going to declassify. One bit of information after another regarding those who have been engaged in trying to do our elections wrong. And he then went about 27 minutes saying, here's what's going on. Here's what we've been dealing with. And it started with a real full-throated admonishment of China and what it is that they have done and may still be trying to do.
0: The Chinese government sought to identify U.S. journalists who had reported negatively on the U.S. president and pay them large sums of money to write more negative articles about him, as many as they could, and they didn't care what they said. The Chinese government wanted U.S. president to lose the next election, and the reason they wanted me to lose is because they knew I was wise to them. Charged them billions and billions of dollars worth of tariffs and built the strongest military anywhere in the world. We have the strongest military anywhere in the world.
1: We know, sir. But that wasn't the subject. The subject was, what was China doing? And did we know China was doing it? Now, to that end, the answer is yes, because it had been previously reported. We go to the reporting of Catherine Herridge. Catherine Herridge, exclusive whistleblower, alleges 2020 CCP, Chinese Communist Party, election influence ops targeting Trump were suppressed. I'm sorry, what do you mean suppressed? And first of all, what influence ops? She was writing in April that sources say that a credible whistleblower complaint was filed alleging that the CIA, FBI, and other IC agencies, that's intelligence community agencies, suppressed intelligence about China's influence operations during the 2020 election targeting President Trump and his campaign. Based on her reporting, she said, quote, China's goal was to impede President Trump's reelection and denigrate him as a candidate. The director of national intelligence, that was John Ratcliffe at the time, now the CIA director. Ratcliffe indicated on January 7th, 2021, days before leaving office, that the IC, the intelligence community, had downplayed and politicized its reporting on China's malign efforts concerning the 2020 election. Writing, as he did, in now an unclassified letter, in that same spirit, I am adding my voice in support of the stated minority view based on all available sources of intelligence with definitions consistently applied and reached independent of political considerations or undue pressure that the People's Republic of China sought to influence the 2020 U.S. federal elections and raising the need for the intelligence community to address the underlying issues with China reporting outlined above, meaning the previous letter. The president isn't just making some baseless allegation. This is in line with the reporting from Catherine Herridge. This is in line with the then director of national intelligence. China was interfering in our elections. Now, part of what the president said yesterday is not new to any of us. We have been believers that this is exactly what's been happening. That unquestionably, China or Russia or other actors have been working to interfere in our elections. I do not believe that we are indeed surprised by this. We may be surprised to learn that the CIA has evidence that Venezuela, under Maduro, was trying to mess with our elections.
0: We're releasing all of those findings and spanning from January 2020 to June 2026. This is a cyber threat aimed at the very heart of our democracy. Many people have questioned whether it could actually be possible to electronically manipulate vote totals or change election results on these terrible machines. Today, we are releasing documents that show the CIA obtained reporting of a specific plot to do a big number in favor of the corrupt Maduro regime in Venezuela. And that's exactly what happened, conspiring to digitally rig their own country's elections in 2020. And that's what they did. This reporting included precise details about methods to regime developed to digitally alter vote totals in ways that could not be detected even with an audit, no matter how deep they went. This intelligence underscores why we must take urgent action to ensure that our own system can never, ever be hacked.
1: I don't disagree, Mr. President. We do have to concern ourselves with how we protect our system. But how do you protect a system where the people, our people, allegedly, our people in our government are working against you, working against us. In the presidential daily brief, you know, every day the president gets a daily brief, an intelligence community assessment. Here's what's going on. Here are the threats. Here's what have you. This is from June 25th, 2020. And in this briefing, there is a warning, a White House official, that Beijing had derogatory information on him in an effort to compel him to take a restrained approach to China. I'm not sure who it is. Could have been the president, could have been somebody else. I assume somebody else. China's attempt to use blackmail against the U.S. administration official revealed the information through social media. Now, a lot of this is redacted, so I'm giving it to you as it's read. We assess that this threat is credible. Lower-level Chinese officials have recommended collecting and using blackmail materials against perceived anti-China U.S. officials since at least January 2019. This is the most detailed and authoritative recommendation that we have seen. So that is the threat from without. The threat from within was members, we call it the deep state or call it whatever you like, members of the United States government, members of pick the agency, who weren't sharing this information with the President of the United States. that there were those people like Peter Strzok, like Lisa Page, that wasn't isolated. It's been less than 24 hours of having this information. And what we are seeing is that the allegations made by the president last night, which, by the way, was a pretty long list. And if you were a rational person, you would have said, that's a long list. That's an ugly list. That's an issue. Show me the data. What did we say? If this was going to be a rehash of the 2020 election, you better have it cold. You better have everything. We said it just yesterday. Well, this was much bigger than a rehash about 2020. Much, much bigger. I'm going to get to that in a second. And the president declassified and provided the receipts. Members of our government working to not share full assessments with the president of the United States. This was the knock against Tulsi Gabbard as DNI, that because of her politics, maybe she will not give the president in that daily briefing the full summation of everything to try and skew him against certain actions and activities. This was the knock against her. It was my concern as well. This is what was happening. While Trump was president in the first term, not sharing the level of threat, trying to downplay what it was China was trying to do, not sharing the information, in their words, not my words, running a shadow government. So we can argue the threat from China. It's legitimate. We can argue the threat from Venezuela. Equally legitimate, though less of a threat, now that Maduro is behind bars in the U.S. Ha ha, sucks to be you, Nikki. Bus driver. But the threat comes from within. The threat comes from our own government, those working in the government. The threat comes in Michigan.
0: The fourth set of documents reveals that even when significant evidence of fraud has been detected, it has been buried and covered up. Among the disclosures tonight are FBI files detailing evidence of alleged fraud by a large-scale voter registration operation in Michigan. In 2020, Michigan State Police raided a Democrat Get Out the Vote organization, corrupt group in Muskegon. And we're so concerned by what they found. They were just so concerned, they couldn't believe it, actually, that they contacted the FBI in Detroit. The documents state that some canvassers admitted to FBI agents that they signed voter registration forms in other people's names, submitted fraudulent registration for people who did not exist, and received gift cards tied to their number of applications that they produced. In other words, it was pay, play, and cheat. The FBI agents working on the case believe that crimes were committed, yet the Biden Department of Justice slow-walked the investigation and killed it.
1: Yeah. This is stuff to be concerned about. Now, we're going to get into the leftist response, because within the leftist response, we get the story, but we're going to leave it to the side for the moment. I thought the president was going to talk about 2020, and I said, man, he better have it. This was a much bigger conversation. And this is a conversation you're going to have to take with you, and you're going to have to take to the dining room table, the kitchen table. You're going to have to take everywhere. What kind of country do we want? I can handle losing an election. And sometimes it really stinks to lose to people who don't believe in America at all. But this isn't that. This is people trying to undo the nation and trying to keep us from basically our Article 4, Section 4 protections, that we are guaranteed a Republican form of government. This is a group of people who not only don't believe in America, who are actively working against it. And there is no reason why we don't think of this as treason. And there is no reason that after investigation and charges brought and guilty verdicts given, that we aren't engaged in capital punishment. I am not a death penalty guy. But trying to destroy the country? Treason? Provable treason? Well, what else am I supposed to do? You say to me, my gosh, Tony, you really went to the end there. I'm sorry. I don't think everybody quite understands what's going on here. I didn't say that there were allegations and immediately jump to, well, you know what that means. There are allegations and now there's data. More data than we've had before. I would argue that the vast majority of us, regardless of our side of the aisle, we assumed there were shenanigans. There was a whole bunch of nonsense going on. But now we know who's working against us. And not everybody's working against us. We know of these people working against us, both from outside the country and from within. The rational person is outraged. And the rational person wants these people to be held to account and the punishment to be severe. And it might not be to my level of severe, but at the very least, could someone go to jail? And the American left, they've got a different take. Their take is, meh. And I'll explain why that is so dangerous coming up. I'm Tony Katz. This right here is Tony Katz Today.
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0: update out of Iran goes as follows. It's day six. We're hitting them. They're hitting Kuwait and other countries. The story goes that they have killed at least eight people in attacks on Kurdish allies in Iraq. Tony Katz, Tony Katz Today. A pleasure to be with you, everybody. In Kuwait, the story was, I was on Newsmax earlier. They hit a desalinization plant in Kuwait. Well, I thought the hitting of those kinds of things was the absolute no-no. It was Trump leading us to World War III. It was Trump engaging in violent attack. Remember when this was going to be World War III? Oh, those were good times. Hey, Tucker, how are you? I said on Newsmax, because I was asked the question, I said, I don't accept the idea that we would come this far only to come this far. That we know that Iran is a terrorist threat. We know that with a nuclear weapon, the region becomes impossible, no matter what the naysayers want to think, because they already make it difficult. Then again, these are the same people who tell you that Iran has never done anything to America. It's laughable. And in the end, I don't know why we would wait to hit the power plants. We have to end this regime. Let's go end it. Now, I am a believer it's going to take boots on the ground. I just never said they had to be American boots. We got to bring people in. We're going to do just that. Arming the Kurds is a good possibility. Wasn't that the plan that the Israelis wanted to do, that Vice President Vance put the kibosh on? But in the end, I believe that what we should do is end the regime. I still believe this. I haven't changed from this. You already know that about me. Iran is upping the ante in what they are hitting. I don't know where they think this is going to go unless they only have so many remaining missiles, drones, etc., and they're just lashing out in one final orgasmic gasp. I'm not sure. I don't have the answer on where they're at. I'm questioning where we're at. The president waits after the weekend to see if they're going to go at these power plants and these high-value targets. Why are we waiting? I don't even know why we have been waiting. Well, you didn't want to have to rebuild them. You want the regime over? You actually have to end them. This is Tony Katz Today.
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2: An investigation of a multi-state outbreak. I'm Jake McDaniel. Here's what's trending at 12:30. Indiana's among five states where health officials are warning Taco Bell customers about shredded lettuce linked to a nationwide outbreak of cyclosporiasis.
3: It could end several weeks after they've identified a source and been able to issue those consumer safety recalls, or being able to kind of make sure that any source is off the market.
2: Dr. Kavita Patel says more than 1,600 people reported eating at Taco Bell before becoming infected with the parasite. President Trump is casting doubt on U.S. elections ahead of the midterms. In a primetime address from the White House last night, Trump said China exploited weaknesses in our voting system to get access to over 2 million U.S. voter files and then hacked our systems and projected its influence in the 2020 election. On the level, on the go, and on WIBC.com.
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0: The parasite. The cyclosporiasis parasite. Oh, this is not going to be enjoyable at all. Tony Katz today, live streaming YouTube and Rumble, Tony Katz, Twitter and X, which is the same thing, Tony Katz, Facebook, Tony Katz Radio. Here's the story as we know it. Federal health officials, this according to CNBC, have identified that the parasite was found in lettuce from Mexico. So this parasite, it has an incubation period. It takes 2 to 14 days, 2 days to 2 weeks. And then it causes distress and gastrointestinal issues. And I believe the terminology was explosive diarrhea. What? I didn't say it was a good thing. I'm not a fan. I hate explosive diarrhea. I do. I absolutely positively do. I know. I went on such a limb for that one, too. The lettuce was found at Taco Bell in 5 states. And now we know why Taco Bell pulled some of its ingredients. Those 5 states? I wish I had a camera on producer Landon right now. The 5 states are West Virginia, Ohio, Michigan, Kentucky, and Indiana. We live in Indiana. And I'm pretty sure that producer Landon was at a Taco Bell over the weekend.
1: Oh, Tuesday night.
0: Producer Landon, would you like to confirm or deny?
1: I was at one on Tuesday night.
0: You were at a Taco Bell on Tuesday night.
1: But I did not have anything with lettuce in it, so I have been good.
0: So no lettuce for you.
1: Yeah, no lettuce.
0: But you were at a Taco Bell.
1: Correct.
0: Were you sober?
1: Yes.
0: You were sober?
1: Yes, I was.
0: Oh. So that was a first time experience for you. What was it like?
1: Dude, it's life-changing. It's not the same, man.
0: I know, it's not the same. Sober Taco Bell is never the same. That's what they all say. Oh, that is rough for Taco Bell. It's rough for Mexico. You can't even... That they were able to track it down is somewhat amazing. Because of the long... What would you call it? Gestation? Situation, how long it takes for this parasite to break out, if you will. People don't have, they don't keep the records. They don't know where they had dinner yesterday. This was 2 weeks ago, and they're not sure. It could have been this, could have been that. So it took a long while to find this, to, you know, be able to track down a source. I am pretty impressed that they were able to do so. I do not believe I own Taco Bell stock, or I think it's Yum Brands. I don't even know if they have stock. I don't think anybody has to sell. I think this is something that is fixable. And I only hope that they do, and they do so quickly. Now, I think the bigger question is, why is Taco Bell getting lettuce from Mexico? Isn't that going to be the question? And now this is going to be the question asked to Chipotle and Qdoba and Moe's and all these places. You know what? Any place that serves lettuce, where do you get your lettuce from? Why are we buying Mexican lettuce? Have we bought all the U.S. lettuce? Why are we buying Mexican lettuce? That's the question. And there's going to need to be an answer for that. And there could very well be an answer for that. Absolutely. So, that's the story with that. Don't eat the lettuce at Taco Bell. I'm assuming a lot of people aren't going to eat lettuce in a lot of places for a little while. That's usually what happens here. And then people will get back to it. But back to what the president talked about yesterday with the elections. You take a look at the idea of fraud. You take a look at the idea of China or Russia interfering. And remember, it was Democrats time and time and time again talking about Democrats interfering with the election. You take a look at the Mueller report. There was a conversation about Russia interfering with the elections. And what did we say? We said, okay, let's do something about it. At least we did here. And nothing came from it. Because they weren't interested in actually doing something. They weren't interested in actually fixing it. They were interested in the story. The story for the political purpose. And then, how could they utilize it again for their power purpose? The only reason there would be a conversation about Russia and the elections is to say Trump tried to manipulate the election through Russia. Don't vote for Trump. That was it. It was never about our election processes. It should always be about that. I'm not kidding. I'm not trying to, you know, engage a hilarious joke here. I believe we should end all mail-in voting. We can have absentee voting. I'm talking about this willy-nilly sending out of ballots. I believe that we should get rid of early voting. Voting should be one day. It should be a 24-hour process. And I'm not the guy who invented this. I think I'm cribbing Neil Bortz. Does anybody remember Neil? Oh, radio host out of Atlanta. B-O-O-R-T-Z. Neil Bortz was very, very good. Neil's still alive. Neil's still kicking. But I believe that was his show. And then Neil Bortz was replaced by Herman Cain. Just a little bit of radio trivia for everybody. Herman Cain was very nice. Herman Cain was lovely to me at all times. I really do appreciate that man quite a bit. Rest his soul. The election day should be one day, a full 24-hour period. And I go a step further. No election results can be announced until every state in the union has closed. So if we argue that election day starts at midnight, well, different parts of the country have different midnights. So we wait until midnight comes 24 hours later in Hawaii. Then we can start posting results. Boom. Done. Everybody gets to count. None of this leaking information as it goes. Oh, we're ready to announce this state. Oh, it makes for great TV. Oh, lots of drama. I want safe and secure elections. I do not need the drama. This is how we should handle elections. No more electric voting booths. Count them by hand. Count them by hand. Let's do that. I believe in this safety. I believe in this security. And I believe that China needs to be dealt with forcefully if indeed they have been trying to interfere in our elections. Forcefully means we don't allow Chinese students on student visas to go to U.S. universities, Mr. President. You're wrong. We're right. Stop doing it, sir, and stop doing it now. No Chinese students in our universities. And if universities have to close, well, then they close. So be it. But Mark Wayne Mullen is the Secretary of Homeland Security. And as we heard, there were indeed investigations by Homeland Security regarding the election, including finding 278,000 registered voters who are non-citizens. In that situation, 278,000 non-citizens registered to vote. That is the clearest understanding that what we have isn't working, that we have a problem. And the rational mind says we should fix that problem immediately, if not sooner. That's not what the press did. What the press did was listen to President Trump's speech yesterday. The announcement that there would be the release of these documents, declassified. And they didn't even wait for that to happen. they simply went to CNN and said, you know what? You ask me what I think of this speech, I'll tell you what I think of this speech.
2: One word response to one word review to President Trump's speech tonight.
3: I have two. Delusional and dangerous.
2: Oh, dangerous. Stole mine.
3: Boring.
2: Boring. That's your reaction.
0: They have not read a single declassified document, and they have already determined delusional, dangerous, and boring. Those are people who are not interested in free and fair elections. Those are people who are not interested in actually being journalists. They have zero, zero curiosity. What they believe in is narrative, and what they believe in is winning. And if we actually are going to look at elections, if we're actually going to study, if we're actually going to make sure that they are safe and secure, well, then they might lose. Because when you allow for cheating, some people might cheat. My argument has always been, is not that these things are guarantees of fraud. These things create the most opportunities for fraud. Why in the world would you keep the opportunities for fraud? This brings us to the Secretary of Homeland Security, Mark Wayne Mullen.
4: And one of the greatest privileges I have is being Secretary of the Department of Homeland, and part of that is that we secure our elections. It surprised me when we first started getting in and digging into the elections, and this isn't about rehashing the 2020 election. This is just exposing what took place and to make sure it never happens again. And there's some really

0: than what we were able to expose last night, because President Trump, he hit the highlights, and those should be scary for everybody. What we're going to do is dig in just a little bit deeper, and then we'll take some of your questions.
1: And we are going to get into that. I'm going to share that with you, what it is the secretary is breaking down. Keep it here. I'm Tony Katz. This is Tony Katz Today.
2: The U.S. bombed Iran a sixth straight night.
3: Somewhere right now.
2: Command says they hit military targets.
3: Something is happening that affects you.
2: Iranian media reports the American strikes took out bridges and a power site.
4: It's significant because it cuts off Iran's Revolutionary Guard Corps supply routes, essentially isolating them.
3: On top of it,
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3: All day.
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1: So first of all, Department of Homeland Security, we've identified 250,000 non-citizens registered to vote in just four states. Mind you, we have 46 other states. In just four states, we've identified 250,000 non-citizens registered to vote in California, in Pennsylvania, New Jersey, and Nevada. We also worked with proactive states to identify 28,000 non-citizens on their voter rolls, plus 400,000 individuals that are still registered to vote that are deceased. Now, these 23 states, they proactively worked with us on the SAVE program. That's Georgia, Ohio, Tennessee, Texas, North Carolina, Idaho, Alabama, Missouri, Louisiana, Kansas, Arkansas, Wyoming, Montana, Iowa, Florida, South Dakota, Indiana, Arizona, South Carolina, Utah, Nebraska, Michigan, and my great home state of Oklahoma.
2: Can I tell you the craziest part of that is that he didn't do it in alphabetical order, and it freaked me out. Am I OCD and I didn't know it? That list does not make any sense. It should be in alphabetical order. I don't know, maybe by height, but that list didn't make any sense. Tony Katz, the way he read it, made no sense. Tony Katz today, 400,000 dead people. Yeah, that's an issue. Being on the voter rolls is different than whether or not they voted, though, and I just want to make sure we've got that clear. But one of the things we're going to get into from this press conference from President Trump yesterday, the statement, and then these declassified documents about people trying to interfere in our election, is what we're going to do about it. I also want to share with you more from Secretary Rubio, because his speech about leftist violence and about the horrors of communism, and one of the great misnomers, it is tremendous, and it has to be heard. But we are not done with this conversation about elections. 250,000 non-citizens in four states. And then, of course, he's listing those states. That means other states are not working with the federal government. They are protecting people who shouldn't have the possibility of voting. Can't believe we're still arguing about something that's clearly so simple. This is Tony Katz today.
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18: New election pressure on states. I'm Lisa Brady, Fox News. The head of Homeland Security wants election security tightened.
19: In 4 states, California, Pennsylvania, Nevada, and New Jersey, Homeland Security Secretary Mark Wayne Mullen claims more than 250,000 non-citizens are registered to vote.
20: This isn't about rehashing the 2020 election. This is just exposing what took place and to make sure it never happens again.
19: Mullen says more investigation is needed to figure out how many non-citizens actually attempted to vote or cast a ballot. He also warned some voting machines are at risk of hacking, saying states that fail to comply with federal security guidelines could lose federal grant funding.
18: Fox's Jared Halpern at the White House. Mullen echoing last night's speech by the president as Democrats accuse President Trump of trying to set the stage for questioning midterm results. As a tug of war between the U.S. and Iran continues over the Strait of Hormuz, an armed group boards a chemical tanker in the Gulf of Aden.
21: We're following reports from the UK, United Kingdom Maritime Operations, about a ship that was illegally boarded off the coast of Yemen. Now, if you sync that with the claim that Iran is dispatching Houthi rebels to attack shipping that goes around the coast of Yemen and up the Red Sea, it raises a lot of concern. But the early information we're getting about this particular shipboarding is this is garden variety, plain old piracy, and not necessarily related to the struggle in the Strait of Hormuz.
18: Fox's Mike Tobin in Tel Aviv. Iran keeps attacking Gulf allies as the U.S. expands its strikes on Iran, ramping up pressure to make a deal. A hospital in Gaza says an Israeli airstrike hit a funeral, killing at least 7 people, wounding more than 20. The funeral for a Palestinian killed earlier today. No word yet from the Israeli military. Evacuations, but no word of casualties after a 7.3 magnitude earthquake near the Mexico-Guatemala border. 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
22: They were taken from a bus. Now they're in a rush. It's mostly cloudy and 89. Feels like 101 in downtown Indy. I'm Jake McDaniel. Here's what's trending at 102. Beech Grove City Schools say they were targeted overnight in a large-scale theft of catalytic converters from district buses. The stolen equipment had recently been replaced after a similar incident in May. Despite the theft, district leaders say classes will begin on July 29th, and they're making a temporary transportation mitigation plan. Reports say health administrators are looking into shredded iceberg lettuce supplied to Taco Bell as a possible source for a cyclosporiasis outbreak. Over 1,600 people in five states say they got sick after eating at Taco Bell, say health administrators, and one of those states is Indiana. And Halloween may still be months away, but horror fans are getting an early scare in Indianapolis.
0: It's a favorite for horror fans. The Days of the Dead convention starts today at Indy Marriott East with filmmakers, cosplay vendors, and lots of celebrity guests.
1: It sounds scary. It's really not that scary. It's good for all ages. We have people here from Star Wars. We have people here. We have Billy Zane from Titanic. We've got about 30 different celebrities that are going to be here all weekend. We have McLovin from Superbad. You know, he's not that scary.
0: That's founder Bill Philpott. The convention goes through Sunday. DaysOfTheDead.com for more. 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
22: And now here's the forecast from the American Standard Cooling Weather Center.
27: Mostly cloudy and humid with a chance for scattered showers and thunderstorms developing for the afternoon. We're going to see highs in the upper 80s with a heat index in the mid-90s. I'm Fox 59 meteorologist Amber Hardwick for 93 WIBC.
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0: heard clips of Marco Rubio's speech, conversation of political terrorism, and specifically violence on the political left. Tony Katz today, an absolute pleasure to be with you. Now, there's been a lot of really incredible back and forths that have been going on over the past couple days. You have got Josh Hawley, the senator from Missouri, who I don't always agree with. I think he has made some pretty great mistakes. He is talking to this pardon attorney who worked with Biden and just going to town on this Elizabeth Oyer, O-Y-E-R, on the pardons that she was fine with under the Biden administration.
1: Grant clemency to all 40 federal death row inmates, all of them, clear them out, correct?
2: Sir, as I told Chairman Grassley, I'm not free to discuss the recommendations.
1: Well, that's what your memo says. President. I mean, we have your memo. Your memo of November 4th, 2024 says, and I quote, disparity and undue severity of sentence, which are present in many, if not all, of these cases, have been recognized as grounds for clemency. And you went on to recommend in that memo and a series of other memos that are now recorded and public record that the President of the United States grant clemency to murderers, rapists, and the most horrible offenders, all of them, clear death row completely out. I'm amazed you've been called here today. I'm absolutely amazed by it. But let's just talk about the people who you recommended. You talk about honoring victims. The people who you recommended get clemency and live at the expense and sufferance of taxpayers for the rest of their lives. Let's start with Dylann Roof. Dylann was a neo-Nazi who murdered 9 African-American worshipers at a Bible study in Charleston, South Carolina, 2015. Do you remember this case?
2: I do remember it very well.
1: I would hope you did. Here's his victims. You want to look at them? There they are. 9 of them at a Bible study in a church, killed in cold blood. The DOJ knew from day one that he had decided, I'm going to quote from the prosecutors, decided to attack African Americans because of their race. He further decided to attack African American worshipers in a black church in order to make his attack more notorious. More notorious. And yet you recommended that he be granted clemency, live at the expense of taxpayers for the rest of his life, substitute your judgment for that of the American judicial system. Do you stand by that recommendation today?
2: Sir, I'm not going to comment on the recommendations that I made, but I can tell you that Mr. Roof is going to die in prison as...
1: He's going to live in prison for a very long time because of you, because of your recommendations.
0: Now, the conversation here is not one about the death penalty, but rather a conversation about whether or not we have a society that believes that people should be punished. Because what we've seen from the left, and this is where the story is, what we have seen is that there is not a belief in this. There is not a belief in the idea of the punishment. Rather, the punishment should only exist when the crime doesn't have some other type of opportunity. It's kind of a vague statement, Tony. What do you mean? We have seen on the political left that their view is that when you do it, it is a horrifying, shameful, despicable act, no matter what it is you do. When somebody else does it, well, it needs to be understood. We need context. This will take us to Tim Walz. Is there any question that Governor Tim Walz is a horrifyingly despicable person? Here is this guy, To Le Vong. He is the rapist, raping children. Same child repeatedly. And yet it was Tim Walz who decided on a board with Keith Ellison, the Attorney General of Minnesota, to pardon him in an effort to keep him from being deported because he was in the country illegally. When he was asked about it, this was the reporting from a local Minnesota station. Here is what he said.
3: While speaking to the news media today, the governor was asked about the 42-year-old father's recent deportation.
4: Did that make us any safer? Did that make the children that are left behind any more stable? Did it improve the idea that we can't all be judged by our worst day?
3: While speaking to the news media today, the governor...
0: Worst day. Raped a 10-year-old repeatedly. Worst day. In both of these conversations, what you have is a willingness and a desire to play down the horror of what happened and what took place. In the case of Dylann Roof, it is certainly peculiar that they would have wanted to do that. But it goes along with a whole line of things that they were going to do. When COVID was here, if you went to see your grandma, you were a murderer. But if 5,000 people wanted to riot in the streets because of racial whatever, that was fine. You couldn't say goodbye to your dying wife of 60 years because of COVID. But if you're a member of Black Lives Matter, 3,000 people could gather without masks because we have to fight structural racism. That's what the left said. That's what they did. That's how they acted. In both of these situations, we are actually discussing the concept of leftist violence, the ever-growing issue of leftist violence. What the political left will tell you is that it's the political right that is violent because look at everything we see. Look at the white supremacy and the this and the that and the other. The white supremacist usually hates me. The KKK member usually hates me. I'm not on their Christmas card list. Oddly enough, I'm also not on their Hanukkah card list. They usually are not fans of mine. But as Marco Rubio so well pointed out, this is what is the trained methodology, not the reality. That when you see this, understand that you are being played. This brings us back to Marco Rubio and to one of the better speeches you will hear as the Secretary of State reminds people why he will be the front runner for president. No, wait, I take that back. Why he should be the front runner for president, or could be. You know, it'll still be J.D. Vance, who did himself no favors this week. Absolutely none. The peace deal with Iran can't work because of those Israelis? Boo-boo, what are you doing? Peace deal with Iran can't work because you can't negotiate with Islamist terrorists. But I'm sorry you haven't figured that out yet, Mr. Vice President. One day, but it isn't today. You are naive on the world stage. In other ways, you are so unbelievably good. It is so respectable. And then you screw the pooch on this like no one else. But it's Secretary Rubio giving the speech about the resurgence of political terrorism that is just so on target.
5: This is a distinctive and unique evil. It has always been driven by a hatred, above all else, a hatred for civilization itself. It is a revolt of the worst against the best, a revolt of the weak and the cowardly against the strong and the good. It is perpetrated by those who cannot build, who cannot create, who cannot achieve great things, and take their revenge upon the world for their own inadequacy by seeking to destroy those who can. This is what radical leftism is. It may wear various different slogans and ideologies across place and time. They can call themselves anti-capitalist or anti-imperialist or communist or anarchist or Marxist, but the fundamental character is always the same. It's always the same. It is a poisonous resentment cloaked in the language of equality and justice and liberation, an overwhelming need to tear down what greater men have built, to wreck what is beautiful and what is right on behalf of people who are only filled with ugliness and have nothing else to offer the world. Through violence and through terror, they once again seek to impose their ugliness on all of us. The old dogma was wrong. The old dogma was wrong. None of this is driven by idealism. It is not utopian. In fact, it is the opposite. One of the criticisms you sometimes hear of communism, for example, is that it sounds good in theory, but it never works in practice. That's actually not true. Communism does not sound good in theory. The world it envisions for all of us is small, flat, gray, leveled of all exception, drained of all that is good and noble in the human soul. The world it envisions is a world without courage, a world without creativity or ambition, a world without heroes or glory or great causes to strive towards, without a world without miracles, without myths, without men who rise above the rest to do incredible and extraordinary things. And the world communism envisions is a world without God. For these architects of revolutionary violence, the towering achievement of our civilization, for them, it's an unbearable humiliation, a reminder of what they cannot do, and a reminder of what they cannot be. So they choose instead to destroy. They attack pipelines. They attack railroads. They attack power grids and laboratories, the physical embodied symbols of power and invention and achievement. This is the nature of the terrorism we face today. They despise the West because the West is great.
0: Accurate. And for those of you saying that sounds like a presidential speech, let me say for the record, I think that's exactly what it was. This is how you announce you're running for president without announcing you're running for president, by engaging in a subject that the president himself has been discussing. And while J.D. Vance is floundering on questions about those dang Israelis, here's Marco Rubio talking about who should own the future and why certain ideologies should be rejected. It's good. It's really, really, really good. It's also incredibly true. Because not only is he discussing communism here, he's discussing where this violence comes from. And what they want you to believe, what they want you to believe, is that the violence only comes one way. And that, of course, is not true. The violence comes in all the ways. When we take a look, just going over some of the things we've been talking about right now. How about, did you catch the woman? I played this yesterday. This is the woman standing there with Zoran Mamdani, and she's wearing the mask, and she looks ridiculous, and she's talking about the violence of evictions. Did you catch this? Oh, where is that video? I thought I had it. The violence of evictions, lady, this is a great example of where the left is and in all the ways they play the violence, because some of it is not as overt as you would think. She's standing there and she's saying that we have to do away with evictions because evictions are violent. This is playing into the place of rent control. First of all, rent control doesn't work. Argentina proved this. Milei took power, got rid of the rent control, and housing prices went down like a stone. And then things became available again for rent. It ended a massive housing crisis. They may still have housing issues, but it ended a massive housing crisis in Argentina. rent control says to a landlord, you don't get any more money, but you still have to take care of all the upkeep, no matter how much the prices go up. And therefore, you're no longer able to engage the upkeep of your properties. So we, the state, take it. It's about ending private property rights, which is indeed outrageously violent. And now here is this woman wearing this hat, and she's got the mayor behind her, and she's got a mask on. I mean, the scene is just ridiculous, I tell you. Listen.
6: Our city is turning the corner on tenant power. When we organize, we win results. The Mamdani administration is emboldening us so that we no longer tolerate the violence of evictions as a matter of business as usual. My landlord owns dozens of buildings, but he is not a steward of the public trust.
0: If a eviction is violence, well, then violence is wrong. And if violence is wrong, you can't evict anybody. So it doesn't matter if they pay their rent or not, which is them saying you shouldn't be allowed to own private property. They want to, by force, take away private property and end private property rights. Without private property rights, you are indeed a slave. So when we talk about violence, it isn't just terrorizing people on the streets. It isn't excusing the murder of Irina Zarutska. It's all of it. And the Secretary of State is addressing it very, very well. I'm Tony Katz. This is Tony Katz Today.
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0: taking it on the chin. And when I first read the story, I said, this is, why is in the world, for all the things that Harry has done, you know, it used to be that Meghan Markle was on the top of that list, that has fallen precipitously. Tony Katz today, an absolute pleasure to be with you. Live streaming, YouTube and Rumble, Tony Katz. On Twitter, also known as X, Tony Katz, and Facebook, Tony Katz Radio. Come join us and be a part of the show and hit like and subscribe and do all the really cool things. One of the things Prince Harry did was to create the Invictus Games. And this was a... give it a very general... Olympics for veterans. It was a very cool idea and really popular. And so he was in the UK. Actually, I think saw his dad. I don't think he saw his brother. And he has done this to himself with the book called Spare and with the attitude and the leaving the family and all the rest. He has created his own issues for himself. And Meghan Markle has been terrible for him and terrible, I would argue, to him and certainly to herself. Madness, as anybody on the outside would look at it. But they're now asking him not to be a part of the Invictus Games. And I said, that's weird. Why in the world... Why in the world would you take it out on him? And the answer is because he's brought a lot of this anger on himself, where people involved with the Invictus Games are like, you need to stay away. And they might have a point. This is Tony Katz today.
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2: If you're having trouble breathing... there's a reason for that. I'm Jake McDaniel. Here's what's trending at 1:30. The Indianapolis Office of Sustainability is issuing a no-zone action day for today in central Indiana because of the smoke from the Canada wildfires.
3: It's unhealthy for sensitive groups, and so people with things like asthma, COPD, people who work outdoors.
2: Community Engagement Manager Mads Gillian advises those who would be impacted the most from the unhealthy air quality to stay indoors as much as possible. Health officials are looking into shredded iceberg lettuce supplied to Taco Bell by Taylor Farms as a possible source. They say more than 1,600 people reported eating at Taco Bell before becoming infected with the parasite. States affected include Indiana, Ohio, and Kentucky. And practice begins today for the Music City Grand Prix at the Nashville Super Speedway. On the level, on the go, and on WIBC.com.
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0: Greetings, Tony Katz. Tony Katz today. Good to be with you. What are three more things? These are stories that should be front page news, but because of everything that is front page news, these don't make it to the front pages. Brought to you by Incogni. I'll get to that in a moment. Let's start with story number one, which is Neville Roy Singham, who you have heard a rumor of or word of. This, I didn't realize he was married to one of the Code Pink communists. He himself, a socialist, if not communist, guy who hangs out in China quite a bit. And he is now being investigated. A grand jury, Southern District of New York, this according to CBS News. The investigation began by looking at the possible violations of FARA, Foreign Agents Registration Act. Now, I'm an absolute believer in this. If you are representing a foreign country, that is allowed. That is not specifically a bad thing. But you have to tell people you're doing it. You don't get to engage in activities where you're advocating for a cause, advocating for a country, and then for literally paid for by that country, and then not let people know that you're doing it. Well, Tony, what about AIPAC? It's always about AIPAC. American citizens are allowed to have a view on any cause they want, and they're allowed to put their money wherever they want because they are not foreigners and they are not being paid by that nation. That's a very easy thing to understand. If I donate to a cause, that's me donating to a cause. If somebody comes to me and says, hey, we want you to talk about this product, I give full disclosure of that. Now, in radio, that's plug all and pay all. And this goes back to the days of DJs when you would pay to have your record played. Oh, yeah. So plug all and pay all. You're paid to do something, or you plug something that you have a financial connection to. It's funny, I came to Indianapolis 12 years ago. Been here for 12 years on the air. And of all the things that you go through, you know, when you do that initial paperwork, you got to watch this silly video and this thing into it. All of it, everybody rolled their eyes at. Everybody rolled their eyes at. When the plugola and the payola paperwork came up, right? You're going through some kind of book, whatever it is. All that stopped. Read this. Don't ever screw it up. This you'll get fired for. It was obvious that this was stuff that was just going to be damaging to the brand of the radio station and to syndication networks, etc. Nope. You got to be very, very clear. If I've got a financial connection to something, I say it. And I think that that's fine. If I'm advocating for something because I'm advocating for something, I don't have to do anything. I can advocate for whatever I want. I'm an American citizen. Someone doesn't like it, they can suck it. Who cares? I don't pay any attention to them. If Neville Singham, who has supported a lot of progressive communist causes, if he's out there acting on behalf of China through dollars from China, living in China, that has to be addressed. So that's how it started. This is expanded into a criminal tax probe over whether money was unlawfully funneled through nonprofits he controlled and whether he lied on tax forms for those nonprofits. Okay. Well, that's a thing right there. He's got nonprofits, think tanks, hundreds of millions of dollars, and he does this out of Shanghai. He moved to Shanghai. That's one heck of a guy. Also married to Code Pink. Yeah, I'm going to go with communist. 17 states, no, I'm sorry, that number is up to, I think, 23 states, now have air quality alert issues. This is because of the Canadian wildfires. That's a thing. This is getting pretty dang serious. Now, there was a question about whether or not this was going to have an effect on the World Cup, the finals, which will take place in New Jersey. I still call it the Meadowlands. I do. It is. It's the Meadowlands. It's a giant stadium. They're not moving it. They don't have to move it. It is supposed to rain over the weekend, and that is going to clear out a lot of the air. When we ask, why are there so many wildfires every summer now? Wildfires, wildfires, wildfires. That's a hard one to say three times fast. Most people on the left will scream global warming. Yeah, that's not it. I'd like to know what it is. Is there something that Canada doesn't do? Is there some natural pattern? I don't recall smoke from Canadian wildfires in years past. So I don't know why this is taking place. But I will say this. You might see people in photos of the East Coast wearing masks. The mask is a symbol of fear and shame. That's what COVID has done. There are people usually associated with the Democratic Socialists of America because they're just not strong enough to call themselves communists. They're also not strong enough to lift a gallon of milk. And they wear a mask and they are weak and scared people. There are people who still think COVID is going to get them and still wear a mask, and I feel awful for those people. Oh, they will be roundly mocked, but I do. To live in fear is no way to live. But if you are somebody with a respiratory issue and there's a lot of smoke in the air, you'd wear a mask. So just for when we see these things, a little bit of grace, those northern states, a little bit. You could see it making sense. If somebody has asthma, somebody has some other issue, wearing a mask is not the dumbest thing in the world. Because there are going to be a lot of people. Look at all these people wearing masks. Look how ridiculous. Oh my gosh, they think COVID's coming back? There's a reason. Let's be normal. If they still wear the mask when everything clears out, then we can mock. Very happy to see that the White House is bringing back ICE vehicle stops. They said they were going to stop doing this. They said they were going to stop doing this because people have been shot and they've been killed and we can't stop vehicles now. It's creates too much of a problem. No, no, no, no, no, no, no, no, no. We have to remove illegal immigrants from the United States. We have laws on the books and the laws need to be followed. So, keep at it. Keep at it. And for the people who think they could run over cops, it's going to work out bad for you. And for people who think that they could just run from ICE agents, it's probably going to be bad for you. And for the people who want to get in the way and engage in acts of violence because somehow they think that they're righteous, yeah, that's certainly not going to work out well for you. If you want to change the laws, go right ahead. I'm not stopping you. I'm not in your way. Call your member of Congress and do your thing. What you are advocating, you know, I said you, I got to stop that. What they are advocating for, is that we don't pay attention to the laws on the books because they don't like those laws. If we are a society that can pick and choose what laws we pay attention to, we call that the purge. It does not work out well. That is not going to be fun. ICE needs to do its job. Now, if there's an argument about whether or not ICE can do a better job, well, that's about tactics. Yeah, I'm cool for that. Yeah. We can do this better? Well, I'm all in on better. I absolutely am down for making it better. Not following the law, not implementing the law, that doesn't make anything better. Then there's Ruben Gallego. For everybody out there, how about this? Just for the next little while, if you're an elected official, could you not bang a staffer? Would it be too much to ask if you're an elected official, you spent your time working at your desk, not working on your desk? Is that producer Landon? Am I making myself clear?
1: Yeah, I believe so.
0: You understand? You're picking up what I'm laying down.
1: Oh, absolutely.
0: Yeah, and if you're an elected official, just don't lay down on anyone. If you would, Senator Ruben Gallego had sexual relationships with two House staffers. This, according to the New York Post. Now, what makes this interesting is that Gallego was a member of Congress with Swalwell, and they were buddies. Oh, they were pals. They were the alpha males. And there's a picture of those two. I think they're in Egypt or something, and they're both shirtless riding camels. And when I saw that photo, I said, and I quote, "Ew, David." This is what came to mind. And people said, oh, he knew about Eric Swalwell. He palled around with Eric Swalwell. He knew all the stories about Swalwell. Wait till his stories come out. Gallego has admitted to the two relationships, both with aides to Texas Democrats, to one person, while a second person said they learned recently of the romantic entanglements. Now, the relationship was part of a broader pattern of mistakes and missteps and judgment calls. Is that right? I have no issue with somebody being involved in a relationship while they work. It's fine. But if they are staffers, one has to ask whether or not the Me Too people are going to say something. This was the argument in defense of Plattner. It wasn't a Me Too moment, so therefore everything's fine. Well, defend this. Or do we want to say it's not weird that people would hook up with people they work with, because after all, those are the people they work with?

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0: the aggressive nature by which the left is trying to downplay President Trump's statements yesterday. Really unbelievable. Tony Katz today, except not unbelievable, absolutely normal. Here is an issue we're having with elections, and here's all the data of what China was trying to do and what Americans were trying to do, because they were more interested in power than they were in the people. And the left saying, this is just boring. Oh, we knew all of this already. What do you say, Catherine Herridge?
1: It's a very significant announcement, not only what he said, but the fact that they are releasing these documents so that we can really fact check the claims we heard this evening. I've been digging into the documents already, and I found this November 2020 email, and it specifically states, it's a conversation among intelligence officials, it specifically states that they have, quote, deliberately massaged one of our pending PDBs, that's the president's daily brief, to avoid any direct links to the election. And that is,
0: and if people you know in your life are okay with that, that staffers or high-ranking people were preventing information from getting to the president about possible infiltration and abuse of our election system, if that's okay by them, what is it that they actually believe in? What do they favor? How are they the same kind of Americans as we are? Free and fair elections mean free and fair elections for everybody. And what they're saying is they don't actually care about free and fair elections. They care solely and exclusively about power. It's, if they don't care, one should ask what they do care about. We'll have more on this. Keep it here. This is Tony Katz today.
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14: Bridges become targets. I'm Lisa Brady, Fox News.
15: Bandar Kamir and Bandar Abbas both saw road bridges and rail bridges destroyed. The goal is to disrupt the ability of the Iranians to resupply and attack.
14: Fox's Mike Tobin in Tel Aviv. During a sixth straight night of airstrikes, the U.S. also destroying a tower in one port city.
15: That tower, according to the U.S., gave Iran the ability to track and menace shipping in the Gulf of Oman, therefore shipping that transit of the strait. Central Command says the destruction weakens the Revolutionary Guard ability to coordinate attacks on commercial shipping.
14: Iran still firing at Gulf neighbors, including Syria, for the first time, with Iranian media claiming a U.S. base was the target near the border with Iraq and Jordan. There have also been claims on social media of U.S. personnel injured or captured. The U.S. military denies that. The head of Homeland Security echoing the president's claim about 250,000 non-U.S. citizens being registered to vote in several states and threatening to withhold federal grant funds from any states that don't comply with federal security guidelines.
16: We are going to make our security enhancements mandatory.
14: Secretary Mark Wayne Mullen says it's about prevention, not rehashing the 2020 election. Democrats accuse the president of trying to undermine future elections. A lettuce warning from federal health officials who say more than 1,600 people sickened in a parasite-driven outbreak reported eating at Taco Bell in five states.
17: Indiana, Kentucky, Michigan, Ohio, and West Virginia. And the common denominator is that lettuce possibly grown in Mexico. Taco Bell issued a statement yesterday saying in part, the affected ingredient from our supplier is being indefinitely removed from our supply chain nationwide and will be replaced within 24 hours in select states.
14: Fox's Natalie Chuck. Thousands more cases of illness remain under investigation in other states for a possible link. 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
13: 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On the level. On the go.
18: Why you might want to limit your time outside. It's mostly cloudy and you've got 90 degrees in the Circle City. I'm Jake McDaniel. Here's what's trending at 2:02. The Indianapolis Office of Sustainability is issuing a no-zone action day for today in central Indiana. Jarrett Lewis explains what that means.
19: Winds are carrying smoke from Canada wildfires south to Indiana.
20: This no-zone action day in particular is called because of particulate matter, or PM2.5. There are two different reasons that we call no-zone action days. One is ground-level ozone, but this one is fine particulate matter.
19: Mads Gullion from the Indianapolis Office of Sustainability says the unhealthy air quality poses a danger to children, older adults, pregnant women, and those who work outdoors. If you have chronic conditions or severe illnesses, Gullion suggests to avoid time outdoors, too. Jarrett Lewis, 93 WIBC Mobile News.
18: Indiana's among five states where health officials are warning Taco Bell customers about shredded lettuce linked to a nationwide outbreak. Health officials are tracking a nationwide cyclospora outbreak that has sickened thousands of people, and more than 1,600 people in those five states, including Indiana, reported eating Taco Bell before being infected with the parasite. And the number one ranked high school wide receiver in the country has committed to IU Bloomington. Munchun Sales is a standout wide receiver at Lawrence North High School in Indianapolis, and he announced his commitment on Friday. It's 2:03. Your weather in 2 minutes.
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3: Here's the forecast from the American Standard Cooling Weather Center.
4: There is a chance for scattered showers and thunderstorms into the evening. Otherwise, mostly cloudy overnight with a low near 75 degrees. And for tomorrow, another round of scattered showers and thunderstorms. I'm Fox 59 meteorologist Amber Hardwick for 93 WIBC.
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6: The White House is already out there not only releasing information, these classified documents about election issues, but they are out there in force selling their story. And what happened? This is Peter Navarro, who was standing there in front of the White House.
7: So, what I want to start with is facts. There's a simple fact that the American people have lost a lot of confidence in our election system. And there is a deep, deep, deep division on whether the 2020 election was stolen. That's not what last night was about. What last night was about is protecting future elections. But the fact that there's such dissonance between some people who view that 2020 election is not stolen, some people do. And the question, I think the way to frame, the way to think about this is, based on what was released, and I'm going to go through that, based on what was released, is the probability that that election was stolen higher today in people's minds than it was before we got the data?
6: Tony Katz, Tony Katz today, an absolute pleasure to be with you. I don't like its framing in regards to just 2020. I think that if we have an issue vis-a-vis China and our election, they have 220 million voter files. They were actively working in interfering in the election, and the deep state, as it is called, covered it up. That's just period. It doesn't matter one election. It matters all elections there, for sure. And there is data, and I would commend you to listen to how the left responded to this speech last night. It lasted about 26, 27 minutes. How they immediately dismissed it. They called it dangerous. They called Trump delusional. They had not read a single declassified page. Not a one. They had not read anything. It didn't matter to them. That's how I knew it was important. That's how I knew that this was something. Because the president said this right here.
8: The fourth set of documents reveals that even when significant evidence of fraud has been detected, it has been buried and covered up. Among the disclosures tonight are FBI files detailing evidence of alleged fraud by a large-scale voter registration operation in Michigan. In 2020, Michigan State Police raided a Democrat Get Out the Vote organization, corrupt group, in Muskegon. And we're so concerned by what they found. They were just so concerned, they couldn't believe it, actually, that they contacted the FBI in Detroit. The documents state that some canvassers admitted to FBI agents that they signed voter registration forms in other people's names, submitted fraudulent registration for people who did not exist, and received gift cards tied to their number of applications that they produced.
6: That is worthy of taking note. That is something that we should go, whoa, whoa, whoa. What happened? Okay, walk me through this. Show me what they said in Muskegon, Michigan. Show me the proof of this. Show me the data. That's what the rational person does. Enter the Democrat, who immediately says this is delusional and dangerous, and these were Trump officials, and Trump's saying his own people can't be trusted, and Trump's trying to sow discord in our elections, and Trump's trying to rig the election. Can everything not be political? Can some things be about us and we? This is an us and we conversation. And it is an us and them conversation, especially when you take a look at Beijing. If you take a look at the Communist Chinese Party, if you take a look at their meddling in elections, that has to be stopped. And if China has to be stopped in all the ways I can discuss stopping them, then so be it. Immediately, China this morning was like, this is just so improper. Why don't you talk about things that are conducive to U.S.-China relations? Okay, how about this? You mess with our elections, we no longer pay you back any of the debt we owe you. And if you want to start a fight, we say all right, because we think you're a paper tiger little punk. Let's go to work. Let's try this. You want to elevate this up? Challenge accepted, China. You can't let the Chinese screw with our elections. What, are we out of our minds? And yes, they are. And we know this. Here's the Presidential Daily Brief from June 25th, 2020. Now, a lot of this is redacted, but I can read to you what isn't. Warned a White House official that Beijing had derogatory information on him, I'm assuming meaning the president, in an effort to compel him to take a restrained approach to China. China's attempt to use blackmail against a U.S. administration official, it might not have been the president then, revealed the information through social media. We assess that this threat is credible. Lower-level Chinese officials have recommended collecting and using black materials against perceived anti-China U.S. officials since at least January 2019. This is the most detailed and authoritative recommendation that we have seen. So we know from the Presidential Daily Brief that China was already interested in trying to blackmail members of the administration or members of the government somehow, any level of official. Then you have this, the reporting from Catherine Herridge. So she posted this in April of 2026. Multiple sources tell me that a credible whistleblower complaint was filed alleging that the CIA, FBI, and other IC agencies, which means intelligence community, IC agencies suppressed intelligence about China's influence operations during the 2020 election targeting President Trump and his campaign. It was known. It was reported on. Catherine Herridge, this post on X had 2.2 million views. The media is now going to tell me that we knew about this in April. We now have the declassified documents that President Trump made available last night. And this is all just disingenuous and dangerous and delusional. The minute the left did that, I said, oh, this is serious. Now let's see the data. Because, you know what, I had talked about this yesterday. I said, if this is about 2020, man, you better have it. You better have documentation. You better have the evidence. You better have everything. Did I or did I not say it? And this, first, he's showing you everything. He's like, here's the declassified information. Good. Let's go over it. But this was about so much more than 2020, which is why I don't like Peter Navarro's framing here. Don't make it just about 2020. This is about a media that doesn't care at all. There is no journalism happening from Jake Tapper or Brian Stelter or Joe Scarborough or Mika Brzezinski or Rachel Maddow or name the person. There is no journalism happening. There is narrative pushing and narrative suppression. Narrative pushing and story suppression. There we go. Much, much better. They push the narrative. They suppress the story. Back quickly to Mr. Navarro.
7: And I would argue that certainly there's no question whether you have a very low view of whether it was stolen. It's got to creep up a little bit because of what came out. If you have a high view, it's going to maybe pop to certainty and everything in between. So if you look at like what happened last night, you start with the China basically hacking our data systems in a way, not just to buy our voter files to 120 million Americans, but also going into the metadata, which has more information than what you can buy commercially. Clearly, if you do that in anticipation of the 2020 election, you have malintent in terms of what you might do with that election.
6: There's no question that what the Chinese have, the communist Chinese, is malintent. And we have to think of them as the enemy. Going back to 2021, this a post by Ben Weingarten, who does work at the Federalist, and he does work with Real Clear Investigations. On January 7th, 2021, then Director of National Intelligence and now CIA Director John Ratcliffe indicated the intelligence community had downplayed and politicized its reporting on China's malign efforts concerning the 2020 election. And there's the letter, unclassified letter, discussing this exact issue. There is no question. He writes, in that same spirit, I am adding my voice in support of the stated minority view based on all available sources of intelligence with definitions consistently applied and reached independent of political considerations or undue pressure that the People's Republic of China sought to influence the 2020 U.S. federal elections and raising the need for the intelligence community to address the underlying issues with China reporting outlined above. I don't think there's any question. I don't think there's any argument. I think it is madness to think that this didn't happen when it is clear and it is obvious that it happened. And anybody who is willing to not be a partisan, but to be rational and recognize that elections affect all of us. Sometimes you win and sometimes you lose, by the way. If you're not willing to look at that and say sometimes you win, sometimes you lose, but in all ways it must be fair. And right now we have got other outside interests trying to derail us. Never mind interests from within trying to derail us. Mail-in voting is trying to derail us. Not wanting voter ID is trying to derail us, which is why President Trump yesterday was so insistent on passing the Save America Act, which I just refer to as the Save Act. I know he calls it the Save America Act. He can do what he does. I can't stop the man from doing so. Talking about the vulnerabilities in statewide voting systems, what I just shared regarding Michigan. And then how about where all the data gets dumped?
8: The document goes on to further state that, quote, we assess that centralized election related data repositories such as voter registration databases, poll books, and other official election websites are most vulnerable to exploitation, and adversaries could use this access to these systems to disrupt election processes within the United States of America.
6: That doesn't sound so bad. Oh, wait, that sounds awful. It does sound awful. Not as awful. No, wait. Yes, I said it right. Not as awful as those people who want that to happen. That's the story here. We should be looking into elections. We should be questioning elections. We should be saying, we know we have a problem. We see this. We get it. We're aware of it. And we want to fix it because free and fair elections are who we are. But how do you fix it when CNN holds a panel after the speech and it's this?
9: Down the line, one word response to one word review to President Trump's speech tonight.
10: I have two, delusional and dangerous.
9: Oh, dangerous. Stole mine.
10: Boring.
9: Boring. That's your reaction.
6: Delusional, dangerous, and boring. China is interfering in elections and trying to do more. We had people within our government downplay China's threat to lull the president to a false sense of security so he wouldn't do anything about it. And then when a discussion came out about issues with the election post of the 2020 election, the media was then able to amplify progressives when they said this just didn't happen. Trump won't accept the results of an election when, of course, it was known that there was an issue. We now see how this works. We should be interested in what happens, and we should be very focused on going through this data. Now, Jim Garrity over there at National Review said something very, very bright. His piece reads, Trump sure doesn't act like China created an election security nightmare. Now, we have discussed this before. And I am in the camp that the president is as wrong can be. You have to stop Chinese nationals from coming to United States universities. No Chinese national can come to a U.S. university. There are no student visas. The answer is no. Any Chinese national trying to cross the border illegally, single men, nope, you go right back. You're not allowed in the country. There's no place for you here. The Chinese Communist Party can't be trusted. They're the enemy of humanity. The answer is no. Why in the world are you being so nice? Why in the world are you allowing Chinese students into the United States when they end up in labs engaging in experimentation on viruses? We've arrested people for this. What are you doing? For the record, I couldn't give two you-know-whats if every university in the United States failed. It wouldn't mean anything to me. They also don't care if I fail. Well, Tony, you won't have the research, you won't have the this, you won't have the that. Okay, let's rephrase. There are way too many universities in the United States. We send way too many kids to college for absolute bull garbage degrees. And we would be better off if we told some of these kids, this ain't the path for you. And if some of these professors had to go get a job in the real world. Colleges and universities are not supposed to be jobs programs for the so-called academic elite. And that's what it's become. So we support more and more colleges and push more and more colleges. Oh, you got to have more and more colleges. So these elites that all buy into the same radical anti-American ideology can have a job. And somehow we convince parents that the thing to do is spend $70,000 a year on an education. Good Lord. It's what makes places like Purdue University so incredible, that they keep freezing the prices at basically $20,000, a little over $20,000 a year. It is incredible. And a school, by the way, that has issues like every other, but doesn't have those issues. And there are certainly other colleges that do well at this. It'd be a reason why people send their kids to Hillsdale. But Berkeley, NYU, Columbia, and for me, University of Michigan... No, thanks. Way too much. And some people get on me about the UM thing. I have no issue with blue. I see what I see, and I'm like, that's not cool right there. And I could throw University of Wisconsin, Madison? Absolutely not. We need to be a focused society, and President Trump can't look at us in the eye and say, look at what China's doing, and then say, well, we need these college students, otherwise some of these colleges will go out of business. Screw them, they go out of business. They stunk anyway. Not interested, don't want to hear their problems. If they can't compete, they fail. That happens sometimes. They can go about rebuilding. Maybe they can actually engage in education, not indoctrination, a whole host of things. So yes, it's acceptable to say that the president's laying this all out, but he's not doing enough to engage the safety and security regarding the threat that is the communist Chinese. When it comes to the election, there is a threat, but it's not just the communist Chinese. It is the American on the political left who thinks we shouldn't even be paying attention. That just because Donald Trump said it, it's delusional and dangerous. The rational person looks at the data, gives it a read, and then comes to a conclusion. And so far from the early read, the conclusion is, we've got a problem, and we need to fix it for all our sakes. This is Tony Katz today.
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0: while the rest of us were watching President Trump last night in Maine, a bunch of the people who want to replace Graham Plattner as the candidate in Maine, I'm sorry, Nazi Graham Plattner, they had a debate. And one of the people having the debate was a guy by the name of Ashley Webb. Openly transgender, so this is a man wearing a dress and answered a question about pork. In legislation, you know, the pork, the excess money that is spent, the gimmies that come from it. Gimmies to this project, to that project, pork, that's right, that's what we call it. And so he was asked about it, and...
1: I believe they called it pork bellying. By cutting out the pork bellying from all the bills, I'm sure that would save a lot of money as well, but...
0: All right, David. Okay, so it's going great. Excellent work, Maine. Bravo. Maybe I'm being too critical. He meant pork barreling as opposed to pork bellying. Maybe. I will tell you that one of the things I love about America is that anybody can run. Right? You meet the age requirement, you can run right on. But just because anyone can doesn't mean just anyone should. But for the people of Maine, I honestly don't know what's going to move them. I mean, they already voted for a Nazi who abuses women, allegedly. Never mind fantasizes about pleasuring himself in a porta potty. So I don't know. Like, for the Maine Democrat, allow me to ask a question. What is their standard? Is there any moment where the Maine Democrat goes, nope, that's too much. That's just too much. We're all going to find out. Keep it here. It's Tony Katz today.
2: WIPC Mobile News. On the level. On the go.
3: They may have found the source of an illness. I'm Jake McDaniel for Moss Roofing. Here's what's trending at 11:30. Indiana's among five states where health officials are warning Taco Bell customers about shredded lettuce linked to a cyclosporiasis outbreak. And health administrators say it could still take time to control the outbreak. Protesters speaking out against the construction of new data centers across the country, in part because of environmental and energy grid concerns.
4: The president's been pushing his ratepayer protection pledge. He meets with these hyperscalers. He wants these projects to be built correctly. And the reality is that most Americans want the United States to be the artificial intelligence capital of the world.
3: EPA Administrator Lee Zeldin told Fox Business's Mornings with Maria, the president wants to make sure people don't face higher energy costs. And the Indiana Fever take on the Seattle Storm this evening on the level, on the go, and on WIBC.com.
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0: know if you've ever blocked anybody from your social media profiles, but the reality is it's not actually fun. There's something really, really ugly about it. Tony Katz today. Guys, a pleasure to be with you. It is. It's ugly to have to be like, nope, you don't get to talk to me anymore. Maybe we're different, right? But this is my gig, and we talk, and we have a phone line. 833-GOT-TONY, 833-468-8669. We live stream, the chat room's open. People can say whatever they want. But agreed, I don't listen to the people who want to get into just some kind of name-calling or they just hate Trump. It's just, really because it's boring. It's boring. But lately, the troll class, as you've seen it all over your stuff, and it's all about Israel and it's all about the Jews. It's insane. Even when I say nothing at all, oh, I'm a Zionist. When I bring up what's going on in Iran, which will bring up a conversation about where Israel is because the United States and Israel started this together, oh, you're this. When I bring up the fact that J.D. Vance isn't ready for prime time, oh, I'm Zionist. It's nuts. It's nutty. I can bring up nothing involving Vance, Israel, the war, etc., and still, it's the same talk. Like when I do the live stream, I'll get a lot of this. Katz, are you a Jew? And they spell it with like 9 O's, right? You got to spell it with all the O's. Even though the name is, the word is not spelled with an O. They always spell it with an O. And the more O's, the more sinister they want it to be. And we see this stuff going on all around the country. You certainly see it going on all around the globe. But I bring it local just for a moment because people forget that you're seeing it too, in different ways, right? Maybe you're not getting that. You get something else. If you disagree, it is immediate name-calling, character assassination, and done without any regard for anything. They don't care. They feel emboldened. This kind of bigotry that's taking place all over the place, and certainly on my feeds, and very probably on yours, or possibly on yours, they're totally emboldened. You're like, how is this remotely possible? And how does one like react or respond to it? We get back to the blocking. When we're doing the live stream, right, and the chat room's open, I have no problem with throwing people out because I want to hear what people agree or disagree, and I'm fine with all that stuff. But when it gets to name-calling and when it gets into some kind of the bigotry, no, I just, there's no place for it. It ends the ability for the chat room to do what it is that it's meant to do, which is encourage conversation. Well, I feel the same way about the social media stuff and on Facebook, Tony Katz Radio. I had to drop a guy who has long been a thorn in the side in terms of disagreeing with me or hating me. I mean, really hateful. I mean, you go through and you see people calling me a parasite. You disagree with me. I want a strong, a vibrant nation. I want the least amount of government possible. I think we've got way too many government programs. I want people to keep their own money and I want them to thrive. That's what I want for people. Choose your course. Live your life to the moment of your happiness. You don't have to worry about my level of acceptance. Go and enjoy. But because I, for example, will refer to January 6th as a riot and not an insurrection, parasite. People got to calm down. People need to get a little something, something. I mean, I don't know. Go to Vegas and hire the help, if you know what I mean. You just need a little relief. Good Lord. Good Lord. When we talk about, well, I should say for me, when I talk about political people, I talk about the political left and I talk about specific Democrats. I'm talking policy. If you have a policy, as we talk about President Trump and what's going on with elections, and he's dropping all this information as he did yesterday about China and having 220 million voter files they have access to. You had people in the deep state working to keep information from the president, working a shadow government. In their words, these are serious allegations that he made, and everything has to be gone through. And he declassified a whole bunch of information without even waiting a moment. He's delusional. He's dangerous. He's throwing our elections into upheaval. Weren't the elections already in upheaval? When Trump said the election was rigged, everyone said, how dare you? And then what did the left do for the next 4 years? Talk about how Trump's trying to rig the elections. It's nuts. Sometimes the guy you want wins, and sometimes the guy you want loses. And sometimes China is trying to screw with your elections, and they have to be dealt with expeditiously. That's all. That's all. But because I question what's going on with our elections and take a look at what President Trump has declassified and ask whether or not there's an issue here, parasite, yeah, you gotta go. And I really certainly do get rid of people and block people when they go after other people who are trying to have a conversation. It's one thing to disagree. It's another thing to call them names. And I try my best to remain calm with it. But every now and then it's like, all right, you just got to go. You're finished. You're done here. Goodbye. Is this what John Fetterman is doing? So this is about the idea of saying, I have a line. I don't care what the popular opinion of anything is. I've got a line. There comes a moment where things have to stop. And I shouldn't even say popular opinion. I should say populist opinion. The idea that something is in vogue. Do I really think that Ro Khanna believes what he's saying regarding Israel and regarding funding? And No, not at all. Not at all. I believe that Ro Khanna is interested in where the political headwinds are going, and he's trying to meet them there. Do I think Thomas Massey believes it? Yes. Disappointing is all get out. Oh, disappoint. I like Thomas Massey. Thomas Massey has a seriously good voting record. Thomas Massey says no way too often. No is different than working. Working on something, working towards something, finding places of agreement, because nothing in politics is perfect. But if your red line is on all things, it's not really a red line. It's being this, what would Christopher Hitchens refer to as contrarian, even though the word existed before Christopher Hitchens. I accept that there are red lines, and I accept that there are people who claim to have all these red lines, and they're doing it for some level of attention. I thought that was Massey, and certainly Massey on Israel is broken. Absolutely. And if you want to do away with aid to Israel, go right ahead. $3.3 billion, go ahead. They've already said they have to wean themselves off. They've already said that they're working on it. They've already said that they're building things. But when you want to make sure that they don't even have Iron Dome, a defensive weapon, okay, that's Ro Khanna. You're saying something pretty clear there. But if we want to get rid of foreign aid, let's get rid of all foreign aid. All of it. When you want to get rid of it for just one country, okay. We see you. We see you loud and clear. And the same people who want to get rid of foreign aid for Israel, how dare you get rid of USAID? You see, they just want what they want. I want some level of clarity. I think the more I think about Dennis Prager, and I really do hope he's doing well, the more absolutely accurate he is. And I'm not talking about engaging in religious texts or the concepts of religion and the concepts of a deity and the concepts of faith, but rather the idea, and Dennis Prager used to talk all the time, and I'm assuming he still does, that I'm not looking for agreement. I'm looking for clarity. Clarity matters. Do we all agree on what it is we are looking at here and discussing here? If you want to get rid of foreign aid, we don't write checks anymore, fine. But when you want to pick and choose, well, I get to pick and choose. And I think if we're going to give foreign aid, the foreign aid should go to Israel. And I think we can pick 9 other countries where there's no more foreign aid. None. Certainly we should pick programs where there is no more aid, because those programs are costing us too much money. And oh, I can go through a lot of programs, and I'm pretty sure you can too. Now, you may disagree with me. No, I don't want to go here. I want to go there. Right. My conversation, my argument, for lack of a better word, is that if we want to get rid of foreign aid, let's get rid of all the foreign aid. Let's go. But if we're not going to get rid of foreign aid, now we're only having a debate about where it goes. And they don't think it should go to Israel, and I'm fine with it going to Israel, and I don't think it should go here, and they're fine with it going there, and that's what the conversation's about. This is why when they engage the conversation about AIPAC, the American-Israel Public Affairs Committee, it's all bullcrap, a conversation. AIPAC is controlling our elections. Qatar gives 5 times the money every year towards their lobbying efforts, and that's a foreign country, and AIPAC is Americans. Well, they're lobbying for Israel's interest. They've got an interest in having a good relationship with Israel, and this is how they're doing it, through a legal methodology. Well, Miriam Adelson, who is the wife of the late Sheldon Adelson, who owned the hotels in Vegas, she says this and she says that. So what, Marjorie Taylor Greene? Who gives a crap? If you can give to a cause, she can give to a cause. Well, her cause isn't right. Her cause is her cause. She's an American citizen giving to a group to advocate for a position. If you believe that no one should be able to give to groups, well, then let's end that all across the country. You first. Go ahead. That's my argument. And in my argument, I believe it really does debunk the madness of their arguments, whether it's Massey's or whether it's Marjorie Taylor Greene's, where their argument is based on how can I get the 23-year-old to like me? Wait, that's Marjorie Taylor Greene's argument. And I believe that's O'Connell's argument. For Thomas Massey, sadly, I think he really believes it. There's a difference, and he's just wrong. Absolutely out of his head wrong, in my view. But if that's his red line, let's take a look at the red line of John Fetterman, the senator from Pennsylvania. Because John Fetterman has a red line, it turns out. And his red line is this idea that the Democrat Party, because I mentioned two Republicans in there, in Marjorie Taylor Greene, allegedly, and Thomas Massey. When you take a look at the vote to end aid to Israel, Democrats were evenly split. Republicans, there was only one. There is a massive bigotry problem within the Democrat Party. They can deny it all they want. I didn't say there isn't an issue on the right. We call it out. Democrats are in a full-on embrace, and they're broken by it. And this leads to the commentary by Senator John Fetterman.
1: I believe that the Democratic Party is going to become more anti-Israel. As long as we're going to continue to do that, you make that official. You make that part of our platform. That's my red line in the Democratic Party. And I would like to remind everyone, you know, I made the math possible to hold the majority in 26. You know, the people that push that piece of Blattner now just made that much more difficult at this point.
0: That's a statement. And yes, Plattner is a piece of exactly what he called him. So this was being played on Varney and Company there, Fox Business. Stu Varney has on Joe Concha. I like Joe. Nice dude. And they get into this conversation right here.
2: Well, did you say a split party? Could Fetterman, do you think he could actually move over to the Republican side?
3: I could definitely see him becoming an independent, Stuart, and yes, maybe to the Republican side because of this issue. He has been more of a supporter of Israel. You put him right up there with President Trump and some other Republicans, and the fact that he sees where this party is going in terms of the anti-Semitism. He spoke about Graham Plattner. I can't repeat the words that he said, but again, this is the guy who called out Democrats for going to mat, like Ro Khanna, for this guy, Plattner, who is a Nazi tattoo guy who embraces communism, who abused women, who said black people don't tip, who bashed Purple Heart recipients, and still Democrats.

0: would have questions about him in the party based on his positions. But this is his red line. And Fetterman knows that they're going to do everything to vote him out for it. I'm only talking about blocking some people on social media, and I feel bad about it, even though they're bigots and they're just nasty. Fetterman's put his whole career on the line. People are desperate to try and get you and I from having a conversation. They're desperate to keep us away from each other and away from talking to each other. And the answer to that is, oh, hell no. Not worried about it. I'm not worried if I lose sponsors. I'm not worried if I lose some ratings. It's all fine. The conversations will happen, and they have to happen. And the people who are trying to keep us from conversation, yeah, they're the ones who got to go. They're the problem. This is Tony Katz Today. Find everything at TonyKatz.com.
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0: So it's reports of Iran hitting desalinization plants in Kuwait. Reports of a hit on Iraq that killed 8. And the question is the United States going to escalate and take out the power plants as President Trump has suggested he would do? And my question is, why are we even waiting? Tony Katz today. Tony, you're such a warmonger. No, we came this far, and I do not know why we would come this far only to come this far. The president can turn tail and run. And I don't mean that in the rude way in which I just said it. I actually use a better expression. He could decide we stop their nuclear ambitions. We're done here. We're going home. He doesn't seem to be doing that. So if we're going to do this, why not end this? End the regime and let's have a moment, like 5 minutes, where we're not thinking about the freaking Middle East. Just 5 minutes of quiet would be nice. But Iran is certainly ramping up. They're certainly utilizing whatever they've got left to hit whomever they can. What are we going to do? I think it's going to be a telling weekend, everybody. I'd be paying attention. That's my take. Find everything at TonyKatz.com. I'll catch you on Monday, everyone. Take care.
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13: A lettuce recall on Lisa Brady, Fox News. Taylor Farms just confirming it is voluntarily removing all iceberg lettuce sourced from central Mexico based on information provided by the FDA. This after federal health officials announced an apparent link between a restaurant chain and a parasite-driven outbreak in multiple states.
14: The CDC is now saying that more than 1,600 people who got sick reported eating at Taco Bell restaurants in five states: Indiana, Kentucky, Michigan, Ohio, and West Virginia.
13: Fox's Natalie Chuck, the common denominator believed to be lettuce, possibly grown in Mexico. Taco Bell already removing that lettuce from its supply chain. Taylor Farms, based in California, says as a potential source of the outbreak, they've removed all iceberg lettuce from the region indefinitely, but also saying no Taylor Farms branded salad kits contain iceberg and are not associated with the outbreak. The cause of many more cyclospora cases in other states remains under investigation. Hundreds of wildfires in Canada still blanketing parts of the U.S. in a smoky haze.
15: My nose kind of starts hurting and the throat is dry, just uncomfortable, like you feel like you're getting a cold.
13: Prompting continued air quality alerts. Fox Weather's Katie Byrne in Cleveland.
16: Health officials warn the smoke is especially dangerous for kids, older adults, and people with breathing problems. Right now, we have more than 100 million Americans in 15 states under these air quality alerts. That's from the Midwest to the Northeast, even dipping into the South a little bit. Right now, officials say the safest place to be is indoors with air conditioning and filtered air if you can. But forecasters say relief is on the way as soon as tonight for some folks, but definitely tomorrow as storms move into the region and help clear the air.
13: Detroit's air quality ranking worst in the world at times. Just getting reports of explosions in an Iranian port city where U.S. airstrikes hit bridges yesterday. Ongoing tug of war for the Strait of Hormuz. 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
17: A fatal early morning incident. Partly cloudy, 89 this hour in downtown Indianapolis. Feels like 101 out. An air quality alert is lasting till 8 p.m. tonight. I'm Jarrett Lewis. It's 3:02. A person is dead after being struck by a car on Indy's northwest side. It happened this morning just after 6. IMPD officers were sent to West 38th Street and Michigan Road. The Marion County Coroner's Office has identified the person hit as 69-year-old Foster Hill. He was pronounced dead at a hospital. The driver did stay at the scene and is cooperating with investigators. A new state law is keeping Indy's I-465 electronic speed limit signs from changing speeds. NDOT used the signs to slow traffic during bad conditions and help prevent crashes. But lawmakers now require the speed limit to stay at 65 miles per hour.
18: All I did was do an amendment into a transportation bill that said, you're not following the law that the legislature enacted.
17: State Senator Aaron Freeman told Fox 59 the signs were placed about every mile along I-465's southeast side between I-65 and I-70 in both directions. NDOT says the 62 electronic signs cost nearly $500,000. More on that outbreak where health officials are warning Taco Bell customers about shredded lettuce.
19: Health officials are tracking the cyclosporiasis outbreak, which is caused by a parasite often transmitted through contaminated food or water.
20: It could end several weeks after they've identified a source and been able to issue those consumer safety recalls or being able to kind of make sure that any source is off the market.
19: Dr. Kavita Patel says thousands of people across the five affected states, including Indiana, Kentucky, and Ohio, reported eating at Taco Bell before getting sick. The parasite causes severe stomach issues, including watery diarrhea, cramps, and fatigue. Jake McDaniel, 93 WIBC Mobile News.
17: And due to such high demand, Garth Brooks is adding a new opening night in Indianapolis.
21: And the white line's getting longer, and the saddle's
17: Tickets for Thursday, August 20th at Gainbridge Fieldhouse are now on sale. The Blame It All on My Roots tour will also have a matinee show on Sunday, so that makes four nights of Garth in Indianapolis, August 20th through the 23rd. You have traffic and weather together in 1 minute. It's 3:04.
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17: 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Welcome back, Alan Green.
23: Thanks, Jared. Hey, we have a motorcycle accident, unfortunately, on Georgetown at 86th. 70 eastbound slows up between west and the south split. A crash on Pennsylvania at Maryland. 465 southbound on the east side is backing up now from 70 to 74. 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Follow us on X for instant traffic updates at WIBC Traffic.
17: And now the forecast from the American Standard Cooling Weather Center.
24: Mostly cloudy and humid today with a chance for scattered showers and thunderstorms developing for the afternoon. We'll see a high in the upper 80s with a heat index in the mid-90s. I'm Fox 59 meteorologist Amber Hardwick for 93 WIBC.
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28: Over a period of years, starting during the 2020 election cycle, the People's Republic of China carried out what is believed to be the largest compromise of election data in history.
29: President Trump last night, Hammer, laying out how China has been tampering with American elections since at least 2018. I thought it was a great address to the nation, very energetic, and I was thinking that he might mention China. I didn't know he was going to, you know, drop the proverbial hammer on China. The president last night basically reframed free and safe elections as a national security issue, and he brought the receipts. China has been meddling.
30: Now, receipts is the key phrase here, because every leftist that believes every conspiracy theory is like, but what about Russia in 2016? Russia and Putin helped get Trump elected. How is it right? Different? Well, it's different because there's proof here. How much money, how many taxpayer dollars were spent having old Bobby Mueller go through the Mueller report to find out there was no shenanigans?
29: It was a hoax. The Russia thing was bogus.
30: Yes. So that's the difference. Because I swear, last night, you know, I was kind of live tweeting the event on the Hammer and Nigel Twitter account. And you can tell all the bots and the lefties, now do Russia. Well, okay. Now find some proof.
29: Okay, I'll do Russia. It was debunked.
30: Right.
29: There you go. There's Russia.
30: What channel, what network did you watch the address on?
29: Just Fox News.
30: Yeah. Okay. We had it here on 93 WIBC. Hopefully, if you couldn't make it to a TV, you caught it here. But Fox aired it. CBS aired it. CNN, NBC, and ABC refused to air it last night. But here's the thing about CBS. Just because I'm a nerd and I was channel surfing around to see how these networks were going to cover it.
29: Okay.
30: Right before the president goes up there to do his address, CBS, they basically apologized for having to air the presidential address, and it kind of sounded like a hostage, like speaking into a camera.
31: And honestly, much of what the president has said on this topic
1: has been false. Most notably, of course, the claim that he won the 2020 election when, of course, he did not. Because of this, there is an argument that it's irresponsible to air the president's speech tonight. But this speech will be made. It will be news. And it's our job to cover the news. And so we are. My CBS News colleagues and I are reporting tonight along with you to make sense of it as you will. And we will do it together. What it means for the country, what is true, and what is not.
29: And by the way, he didn't say anything like that last night. He didn't talk about rigged elections, how it was stolen, how he won the election in 2020. He didn't say anything about that.
30: No. I'm wondering if old Tony DeCopel, whatever his name is at CBS, could do us all a favor and hold up a newspaper that's got the date on it, because that sounded like a hostage video. 100%. Here is a little bit of the president last night on the stolen files that China has of American voters.
28: China's illicit acquisition of 220 million U.S. voter files. That information includes names, addresses, phone numbers, political party preferences, and other sensitive data that would be needed to register to vote and engage in other nefarious activities, which is exactly what was happening. This data loss presents an unprecedented election security nightmare.
30: Yeah. It's a lot of files. Now, that doesn't mean that all 220 million people had their name used, you know, in an election for somebody they didn't vote for. That's not what that means. But China had access to 220 million files, and they could pick and choose the ones they wanted to screw with.
29: Target, campaign against,
30: right,
29: whatever.
30: Absolutely. Here's a little bit more from President Trump last night.
28: As the documents we are releasing show, CIA reporting explicitly stated, and I quote, in mid-2018, the Chinese Communist Party's policy was to leverage all domestic and foreign elements that were opposed to the U.S. president in an effort to reduce the U.S. president's votes and make him resign or prevent his re-election. Isn't that nice? Wow. Also, in mid-2018, China was working to influence the results of the U.S. midterm elections and later the results of the 2020 presidential election itself.
30: So in addition to the election stuff from regular citizens that the president laid out, and he also gave the website where everybody could go and see the files for themselves.
29: Yeah.
30: The website's working now, by the way. As soon as he announced it on the address last night, so many people went to whitehouse.gov and it was crashed. It's up and functioning now. He briefly mentioned Iran, but he also talked about how China was, in essence, paying media members in our country, American
29: crazy
30: journalists,
29: crazy,
30: to help slander him and change the narrative.
28: Separately, in mid-2019, the Chinese government's strategy against the United States was focused on undermining domestic confidence in the U.S. president. Going on, this document says, and this is by the CIA, the strategy included efforts to use Chinese contacts with big U.S. companies to influence U.S. business leaders to turn against the president of the United States of America. The Chinese government sought to identify U.S. journalists who had reported negatively on the U.S. president and pay them large sums of money to write more negative articles about him, as many as they could, and they didn't care what they said.
29: That's stunning. I don't know why I'm so surprised by this. I shouldn't be. I shouldn't be right. Shocked. But to hear the president say that China was paying American journalists, where are the names?
30: Well, that's the thing, right? So here's my question for Twitter, Facebook, Insta, and our awesome YouTube chat. We have the best YouTube chat of anybody in radio. Who do you think it was? Now, you all can't say Jim Acosta at the same time, okay?
29: Jake Tapper.
30: Who do you think it was? Leave your best guess on the YouTube chat. Go to WIBC's YouTube page. We got the live cameras. We got the chat. Give us a like while you're there. So here's my summary from last night, Nige. Okay, you've got this website. There's clearly some documents that show some folks were up to no good. You've got emails that say, yeah, we're over here running a shadow government to try to screw the orange man.
29: Literally.
30: What's next? Who's going to jail? And what's happening to China? Those are my questions. You can go up there with all the evidence in the world, and I'll see it. A lot of it, I kind of already thought. But what happens next? If nobody goes to jail, or if no sanctions happen to China, it was a waste of time.
29: About at least some names of journalists who were accepting payments from the CCP to write negative stories and try to influence voters.
30: Right. What happens next? That's the most important question. Right now, the Republicans, albeit razor-thin margins, you got the House and you got the Senate. And clearly, you've got the presidency. So what are you going to do about it? I know they've got their staffers all out doing the car wash, as we call it today, appearing on all the media outlets with the emails and the receipts and the documents. Okay, we believe you. Let's just, for argument's sake, we believe you. Who's going to jail and what's happening to China? Answer those two questions for me. Nige, if you need another reason to drink tonight, I mean, it's beer sample Friday.
29: That's right.
30: But if you need another one, happy 50th birthday, big 5-0 to Luke Bryan.
29: I'm Luke Bryan.
30: Luke Bryan is 50 years old.
29: Wow.
30: Favorite country music singer of our pal Jeff Boggs.
29: All his concerts.
30: Yeah. Great moments in Luke Bryan history. I feel like Van Halen or Motley Crue may have handled things differently here.
29: Really?
30: But there was a woman that threw her bra on stage. And it grossed Luke Bryan out.
2: When you throw a bra at someone, kind of watch the face. Don't hit me in the face.
3: Don't hit me in the face.
2: With something where your boobies were.
29: Ew.
30: Boobies.
2: One girl down there goes, oh my, it wasn't me, mine won't fit in them.
29: Mine will fit in, ma'am.
2: We'll put it with the others.
29: Ew, boobies. This bra had a boob in it. Ew. Yeah. I'm Luke Bryan.
30: I can't see David Lee Roth or Vince Neil or Tommy Lee being like, ew, boobies. I don't think that was going to happen. And since we've kind of talked about it in a roundabout way, great moments in Luke Bryan history. Long before we had the lovely Miss Allison as our producer, we had a very beastly, bulging man named TKW.
29: Yeah, and miss him.
30: He used to do his Luke Bryan impression. And one day we had a contest for concert tickets, U.S. history with Luke Bryan.
4: I'm Luke Bryan. This man was the second president of the USA. His son later became the president, too. I'm Luke Bryan, and I'm not wearing sleeves.
30: And, of course, the answer, John Adams. Great moments in Luke Bryan history. Alan Green's in for Matt Bear.
23: Thanks, Amber. 70 eastbound slows up between west and the south split. Westbound is heavy from rural to the north split where there is a crash. Pennsylvania at Maryland, an accident. On the east side, southbound 465 slows up from Pendleton Pike down to 74. 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Follow us on X for instant traffic updates at WIBC Traffic.
30: 88 right now at the American Standard Cooling Weather Center. We asked the YouTube chat and social media, let's say Trump's right and China was buying off journalists to say negative things about Trump. Who do you think it was? We've got a couple Morning Joes listed in the chat.
29: Sure.
30: Adam Wren's name listed in the chat.
29: Pencil neck?
30: Old pencil neck.
29: Oh, no. No, say it ain't so.
30: Rachel Maddow has entered the chat. So keep those guesses coming. Let us know who you think it was. Coming up here a little bit later on, FOP President Rick Snyder scheduled to join us.
29: Cool.
30: A little bit after 4 o'clock. 3:30. Dan Bass Levy and family are here for a live in-studio barguments.
29: Right, because he lives in Chicago. He usually does it from his home studio in Chicago.
30: We got all the bases here today.
29: Even Little Bass?
30: Little Bass is here. Mrs. Bass is here. Like the whole damn family of basses in studio. That's coming up. But up next, it happened again in Beech Grove, Indiana.
29: Oh, no. Does this involve a shampoo aisle?
30: No, it involves catalytic converters.
29: No.
30: That story next.
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16: 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Thank God it's Friday.
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29: So it happened again, Hammer?
30: Yes, it did, Nigel.
29: Oh, no. This is, it's a shame it didn't happen during the school year, I guess, if you're a student. Student that couldn't get to class.
30: For the second time since May, the catalytic converters have been stolen off the buses for the Beech Grove school system.
0: Wow.
30: So back in May, there was a situation where some loser hopped the fence, hacked off the catalytic converters. Lord knows what happened to him after that.
29: Sold off.
30: It happened again. They just had them replaced, and the school was about to install this big security system. Because school begins, I believe, for the Beech Grove School District. This is the first year coming up where I haven't had a kid in that school district in about 20 years.
29: How does that make you feel, old man?
30: Oh, man. But school begins on July 29th. So this is the second time it's happened. Am I a horrible person? Because I'm starting to think this may be an inside job. Because who else would know that, all right, right, school begins the 29th. They just had them replaced. And the camera system isn't up yet. It's coming. Either this is one hell of a coincidence and one lucky offender, or somebody knew this information and this was an inside job.
29: Yeah. And
30: tinfoil hat, if you want.
29: I don't think that's tinfoil hat. I think that's, there's some legitimacy there. Like, I don't want to accuse anybody of anything specifically. I don't,
30: right.
29: I mean, I don't know. I don't know who works in that department, but I don't know anybody there.
30: It's one heck of a coinky dink, right? Somebody that just happens to get the timing right of when they were just replaced. The cameras are not there yet, and school's getting ready to begin.
29: You know, those can't be cheap to replace either. They go from $50 to $300 on the black market as scrap.
30: Right.
29: But several hundred dollars if you're like large SUVs or school buses. But a few hundred dollars to over $2,000 to replace.
30: Hey, Beech Grove, that referendum just added a couple zeros to it. How do you feel about that? Because they're getting ready to hit you with another tax increase. They're one of the schools putting out little tiny Tim in his wheelchair and crutches and a black eye saying, you like children, don't you? Please give us all the money. We're not going to tell you what we're going to do with the money, or we're going to lie about it, but please give it to us. Because, look, kid, this ain't my first rodeo with referendums. Like, I've seen what Beech Grove does with that. They'll tell you it's going to something, yeah, and you'll arrive one day, I'll be damned, that's an all-new turf on the football field. That's an all-new turf on the baseball field. Did that band room ever get bigger? I don't think it did. Don't think it did. But, yeah, for the second time.
29: That's a bummer.
30: Since May,
29: sucks.
30: Somebody broke in. Like, okay, what is it that George W. Bush once said? Fool me once, shame on you. Fooled me, won't be fooled again. Like, wouldn't you think, like, after the first incident, and knowing that your cameras haven't arrived yet, you either would not install the catalytic converters until the cameras got there, or you have some sort of security, whether that's a private company, whether that's a Beech Grove police car, or something.
29: What's a camera going to do? Like, if the cameras would have been installed, all the guys that stole the converters would have had to do is probably either wear a mask or some sort of face covering like it's 2020. And boom, you still got your converters. I think you need some sort of like motion detection or something like that. That's what you need.
30: Vic Ferrari on the YouTube chat, I think it was Crystal Hammer. You know what, Vic? It might be. I'm not ruling anybody out right now. Everybody's a suspect when it comes to catalytic converter thefts. Before we hit a break here, in addition to Luke Bryan's birthday,
29: I'm Luke Bryan.
30: We've already celebrated. Today is National Lottery Day. National Lottery Day.
29: Okay.
30: So instead of maybe going out for a drink, maybe go out and buy a lottery ticket. Which brings us to great moments in local TV reporters asking people about the lottery history.
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26: Seeking more secure elections. I'm Jarrett Lewis. It's now 3:31. DHS Secretary Mark Wayne Mullen announcing the Trump administration will be issuing so-called enhancements for voting machines in all states as part of their effort to help keep American elections secure. He tells reporters this is a vital issue for President Trump and vows DHS will go after anyone trying to cast ballots illegally in U.S. elections.
28: Illegal voter registration and illegal voting both carry penalties up to 5 years in prison and up to $250,000 in fines. We will pursue maximum pressure on this.
26: This comes after President Trump gave a primetime address last night in which he called for Congress to pass more restrictive voting laws. The Texas Hill Country remains in the grip of a catastrophic flooding crisis that has claimed at least 2 lives and prompted hundreds of emergency water rescues. Kerr County officials held a media briefing today to provide the latest data on the emergency response. Kerr County Sheriff Larry Letha addressed the press, reporting that dispatchers were overwhelmed by the intensity of the storm.
31: We handled 234 calls of service for this particular event. That was on that one day, only the 16th. No calls went unanswered. Our teams immediately went into work as flooding began.
26: While the most intense rainfall has started to subside, the National Weather Service maintains that flood watches across much of West Central Texas through this evening. Governor Greg Abbott has issued a disaster declaration for 59 counties. And a body recovered from the San Francisco Bay has been identified as one of 3 missing people from a boat that capsized earlier this week. It's 3:32. Traffic and weather coming in 1 minute.
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26: 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Back over to Alan Green.
2: Well, thank you, Jared. Okay, a motorcycle accident on Georgetown at 86. A crash on Pennsylvania at Maryland. 70 westbound slows from Sherman to the North Split. An earlier accident there has now cleared. And 70 eastbound slows up between West and the South Split. 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Follow us on X for instant traffic updates at WIBC Traffic.
26: Now the forecast from the American Standard Cooling Weather Center.
3: Scattered showers and thunderstorms early tonight, otherwise clearing out overnight. A muggy low of 73 degrees. Heavy downpours will be the biggest threat under the heavier of storms. Widely scattered showers and thunderstorms in the afternoon on Saturday, otherwise another hot and humid day with highs around 90. I'm Fox 9 meteorologist Ethan Rosick for 93 WIBC.
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4: Yorktown ended the war months earlier, but the American frontier hadn't gotten the message.
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4: July 17th, 1782. Earlier that week, a force of British soldiers and their Native American allies raided Hannistown, Pennsylvania, burning the settlement to the ground. On the frontier, the war had never followed the rules of the Eastern Theater. No famous generals, no formal battle lines, just raids, reprisals, and settlements that disappeared overnight. The revolution history remembers was fought on famous fields. This one was fought in the dark.
5: The spirit of 76, as we celebrate 250 years, remember to thank God for our liberty, love your country for our freedoms, and proudly share your patriotism. 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
6: Arguments, arguments, arguments, arguments, arguments,
29: yes.
6: Arguments, arguments.
29: My name is Nigel. Jason Hammer right over there with some very special in-studio guests.
30: All the way from Chicago, Illinois, ladies and gentlemen, the Levy family is here. Bass, give us a little introduction here of who we got.
29: All right, we got my son, DJ. Say hello.
8: Hi.
29: Of course you named him DJ.
30: Of course.
29: You work in radio. My wife, she's actually been in radio a lot longer than I have. This is my wife, Jill.
8: Hello.
29: Hello, Jill.
8: Hi.
30: If we call
8: Thanks
30: you Mrs. Bass, is that okay?
8: No.
30: Okay.
29: Mrs. Bass.
8: You just call me Jill.
30: Jill. Lil Bass is here. L-I-L apostrophe. Okay. All right.
29: Boy, he's got that kind of street cred. Give everybody a little bit of background before we start arguments of your career, who you are, and like some of the places you've worked.
9: I've worked on the Howard Stern Channel, which probably most people know me from. In Chicago, I've worked all around there. I've done traffic. I do music now. I do a lot of commercials and on-air voiceover stuff. My wife has been on Chicago radio for almost...
8: He's aging me, but that's okay.
9: Longer than she wants to, but all the big sports stations... She's been doing traffic.
30: You know,
9: news.
30: We got a 9 to noon opening here, I've been told. So.
9: She could definitely fill it. She is definitely a part of the elk of, she enjoys the format of this radio station.
8: That's an understatement.
9: Gotcha. And I've been putting DJ on my voiceovers of my commercials since he was born.
8: Yes.
9: So that DJ is us, and I actually did traffic for the station for a little bit when
29: that's right.
9: Matt Bear wanted to go on vacation. I was usually the one hanging out with you guys. And then
29: That's how you
9: got me. And then I started this podcast called Barguments when they were making us come back to the radio station after COVID. And I was like, I was kind of bored, just kind of getting there early. I was like, what if I did this podcast? I've always had this idea for Barguments where it's just people arguing with each other that you'd have at bars, barbecues, or your buddies were always doing the would you rathers, the Mount Rushmores. So I was like, I'm going to start the podcast. And then I was like, ooh, the name is for sale. I'm going to buy it too. And then I've been bringing you guys on with me.
30: Bass texted me last week, hey, what are some things we can do? And because I'm a horrible person, I responded, well, you can't see the Bears play yet. So that's probably going to be in about a year or two.
9: You know what?
30: Give it a little time.
9: Hilarious out here. Very sad out there. I was talking to somebody. One guy was like in tears. He's like, I just can't believe they're going to blow it. And I'm like, it's not a done deal.
30: It's a shorter drive for many that live in the Chicagoland area.
9: It's the same drive.
8: It's right over the border.
9: So. Yeah. It would actually be a little bit closer for us to come to Indiana than it would to go to downtown. See?
30: Yeah, that's fine. That's fine. It still gets to be the Chicago Bears,
9: it
30: right?
9: It does.
30: You know,
9: it
30: we're kind
9: does.
30: Of giving everybody crap, but it's not like it's the Hammond Bears. That's not happening.
9: No, but it is a lot of people that are like, maybe we should root for the Packers. Like, if your allegiance,
8: go ahead.
9: If your allegiance is to go to the Packers that fast, you were never a Bears fan to begin with.
30: Let's light this candle. Let's get into some arguments here. What's our topic for today?
9: The topic today, because we did a 3-hour road trip, so the one we're going to set it off with is the best song to play on the car to start a road trip.
0: Oh, nice.
30: Nice. So you guys just all loaded up into the old family truckster.
9: Yep.
30: Probably hit 65 on the way down at some point.
9: 138 miles worth.
30: All right, so get us going.
9: All right, for me, it is Twisted Sister's I Wanna Rock!
0: Yeah. I Wanna Rock!
30: Oh, that's good.
0: You can't go wrong. You can't go wrong.
30: No. What movie was it?
9: Road trip.
30: That's it. Perfect.
0: They're in that little bus.
9: Yes.
0: And they're all jamming out to Twisted Sister.
9: And I think he even stretches out the cheetah underwear and he's like wiping it around.
8: You did that on the way here.
9: Very similar course of actions occurred in that movie like it did our road trip.
30: I have a feeling like DJ may need therapy before this is all said and done.
9: I would say, if just today alone, it doesn't even light a candle for what his whole life has been so far.
30: Jill, let's go to you next.
8: Okay. Bob Seger, Roll Me Away.
30: Oh, let's play a little of that. Roll me away, won't you roll me away? Defend your position.
0: I love Seger.
8: When I hear this song, I think of just getting on the open road, and the beginning lyric is, I looked westbound, and right away I made my choice, in our case, eastbound. So I kind of feel like you're in the car, it starts out slow, and then you're just rolling with it.
30: I like that.
8: Mm-hmm.
30: So far on the YouTube chat, we've got Holiday Road by Lindsey Buckingham.
9: That's a good one. That's a
0: that
9: classic.
0: Was almost too easy. I toyed with that one. That's not what I chose.
30: I can't drive 55.
9: Oh, yeah. That's not bad.
30: It's an option. Let's go a little bass. DJ, give us your road trip go-to to kick things off.
1: I like Take It Easy by the Eagles.
30: Look at you with the throwback with the Eagles.
1: I really like that song.
0: You've raised this kid right.
9: Unbelievably.
8: He's a chill kid.
30: Oh, that's awesome.
7: Say she's a friend of mine.
0: Here we go.
7: Take it easy.
8: Take it easy.
30: DJ, when was the last time you had 7 women on your mind?
1: Never.
9: Right now?
8: Thank God he's only 11.
9: Luckily, the music doesn't really set any real tone for him yet.
30: He's cruising down the road.
8: It's
30: got 7 women on his mind.
9: It is a vibe.
8: No.
9: It's a vibe.
30: Miss Allison, we turn to you.
10: Well, speaking of vibes, I'm thinking country roads. I'm thinking windows down, very Midwest cornfields. So I like to have, to start my road trips, Travis Tritt.
11: And it's a great day.
30: I like it.
9: Very nice.
11: But why can't every day be just this good?
30: In my mind, Allison's got the window down. She's just singing like Jerry Maguire in that front seat.
10: Surfing the wind with my hand.
8: Flies in the teeth. I'm all for it. Well, maybe not the flies.
9: That is a vibe. That is a vibe.
30: That's something we need to have caller number 9 win an opportunity for. You get to ride shotgun with Allison as she drives through a country road with Travis Tritt blaring out of the radio. Nige.
0: Okay, this was easy for me. And I'm not talking about the Rascal Flatts version. I'm talking about Tom Cochran. Oh. Life is a Highway,
30: crank
0: baby.
30: It up. The OG version.
9: This is the original.
8: I love this one today.
0: Come on, let me kick it in.
7: Life is a highway.
0: See that shot, you know, maybe going over the Golden Gate Bridge or something like that with the song playing.
9: Yes.
30: I like it.
1: I can picture that.
30: Heck yeah.
8: Plus, it's from a great movie, The Cars.
30: Yes.
0: That was the Rascal Flatts version.
30: The Rascal Flatts version. I can't believe that's 20 years old. That movie is like 20 years old now.
9: I didn't realize how old the Toy Story movies were until they started showing like clips of when they voiced it. And I was like, that's like 30 years ago.
8: Time's flying, man.
30: Yeah, just makes you feel decrepit, actually. all right, let me jump in the mix here. I need you guys to close your eyes for a second and imagine I'm on Interstate 74. I'm heading down to the Great Smoky Mountains in Tennessee. Maybe I've got tickets for Tennessee, Bama, and there's only one song that can set the mood. Allison?
12: That is! We are going eastbound and down, baby. Full Smoky

0: Did it run? From the YouTube chat, Kathleen Journeys, Don't Stop Believing.
1: That's a great one.
0: We've got Blister in the Sun, Violent Femmes have entered the chat. Ooh.
1: The Tom Petty's Free Fallin'.
0: Yes.
1: Oh, Free Fallin'. Yeah, talk about Jerry Maguire.
2: I would say about 90% of the Tom Petty catalog would probably do it.
1: Running Down a Dream.
2: Yes.
3: Yeah. What about Country Road? I mean, John Denver's all the rage now since the World Cup. Everyone's singing it.
0: Right? Right?
1: True.
0: I was so salty after Team USA lost, I didn't want to hear that song. And I love that song.
3: Yeah.
0: But I was all into it. Yeah, let's go. We're beating these countries we're supposed to beat. And then we played somebody that was actually good, and we got our butts handed to us. I don't want to hear John Denver ever again.
1: I don't like soccer anyway. That's someone else's sport.
0: That John Denver's full of crap. Where can we find more Barguments?
1: Barguments is a podcast. It lives anywhere that you download the podcast itself. It's on YouTube and also a really fun Facebook group that a lot of people participate 24/7. If you want to waste time and have arguments, head there. And thanks a lot, guys, for letting us come and hang out.
0: Thank you. I want to stick around for one more segment.
1: We're actually staying the whole show.
0: Because that's what I want to talk about. You this. What's on your Indianapolis bucket list this weekend here?
1: You know what? We're doing it. We're hopefully getting dinner with you
0: thought.
1: Guys.
0: Hold that thought. We'll get to that after the break. We got the Levees here. Barguments live on the Hammer and Nigel Woo! Show.
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5: Mean Alan Green's filling in for Matt Bear. What's up, buddy?
6: Hey there, Hammer. On the south side, 465 eastbound slows up Bluff to Emerson. 65 northbound backs up Raymond to the south, split through construction. More road work on the southbound collector. That is heavy from Michigan to Washington. 70 eastbound delays between west and the south split. 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Follow us on X for instant traffic updates at WIBC Traffic.
5: FOP President Rick Snyder scheduled to join us here a little bit after 4 o'clock. It's the American Standard Cooling Weather Center. DJ, what's the temperature?
7: 88 degrees.
5: My man! Yeah.
8: There you go.
5: That's DJ. How you do it.
7: Yeah.
5: That's how you do it right there. Dan, Bass, Levy, and family in studio. Dan's the host of Barguments, which we do every Friday.
8: Usually out of Chicago.
9: Yes.
5: Right. Connecting from your home studio or from the office. But you got the whole fam damley here this weekend.
8: I got them all.
5: What's on the agenda? What are you guys doing in Indy?
8: Actually, this is the culmination of it. Actually, we are going to be doing this, hopefully getting a dinner with you guys, or at least kind of hanging out a little while. Doing the Fever game tomorrow night.
5: Oh, that's cool.
8: And then depending on weather, I'm thinking Zoo.
5: I hope Caitlin plays because she's questionable, like with an injury.
8: I'm good with Sophie. I think we're okay with Sophie.
10: You're
8: okay.
10: Good with Sophie.
8: I'm good with Sophie.
5: A lot of people are good with Sophie.
7: With the long blonde hair.
8: You're not
7: okay.
8: The only one. I might get a jersey. I don't know. We'll see how the night takes.
5: Oh, that's awesome. And while you're here too, there's so many things to do in Indy, you know. We are critical of this city because, right. One, I live here. I'm a lifer here, and I know how awesome this place can be. But I also know once that sun goes down downtown, it gets a little loud, shall we say. Indy.
8: We're used to it. We're used to it.
5: Two of the last 3 years, Indy per capita has had a higher homicide rate than Chicago.
8: Aren't
5: you happy you came, DJ? Aren't you happy you came, buddy?
8: Sights and sounds. We promised them a really action-packed vacation.
10: You guys just got out of town, by the way, just in time for all that wildfire smoke coming in from Canada.
8: It was so smoky and gross, I am glad we came underneath it over here.
5: Was it really? You could tell?
8: Oh, it's thick.
11: I thought it was worse yesterday, but I was still out there trying to get some vitamin D just for 10 minutes.
8: He's
11: and
8: scared.
11: Dan's like,
7: I didn't see it, but then I saw it.
10: Yeah, you
7: like,
10: can't see it, but you see that smoke, man.
11: Yeah,
10: like
11: haze. Hazy sun.
8: Haze.
10: You can't barely see some of the buildings in downtown Chicago.
8: It smells like burnt Wonder Bread.
5: Okay,
11: what
5: we need to talk about
11: Wonder
5: this.
11: Bread
8: it
11: she has
8: smells
11: going on
8: like
11: today.
8: Everybody knows when you put Wonder Bread in a toaster and it kind of burns. There's that certain smell.
5: So
8: I did
5: it's not
8: know
5: burnt
8: that.
5: Toast.
8: No,
5: apparently
8: it's like,
5: that's
8: it's
5: something
8: a,
5: different.
8: It's a bioengineered ingredient.
11: It's the chemicals
8: is
11: in Wonder Bread. It's the bioengineered.
8: The bioengineered ingredients all
11: Sheldon Cooper
8: getting cooked.
11: Chemicals.
5: Somewhere yes. I feel like we need to put the bat signal up for RFK to come investigate what the heck you're
11: he
5: eating
11: does.
5: In your bread in the greater
11: please
5: Chicagoland
11: do.
5: Area.
8: I think he's got a lot worse to worry about than my Wonder Bread, but I'm hoping he can get to the bottom of that too at some point.
5: Man, there's so many awesome things to see in Indy, though. You mentioned you're going to the Fever game tomorrow.
8: Sure.
5: The zoo is always an amazing time. The world's best children's museum, which
10: that's
5: adults
10: right down the road.
5: Will enjoy.
11: Yeah.
5: Like, I'm a grown man, and I remember taking my kids there, and I had a blast at that place. You still learn
10: you
5: stuff.
10: You got to do that yeah. if you have time.
8: What is the food that you guys are known for? Because we come from Chicago, where they're known for the pizza, the Italian beefs, the hot dogs. Is there an Indianapolis thing that you're like, you can't leave without trying this?
5: Okay, there's two things. The tenderloin yeah. is like the official state like food, state sandwich.
8: Big, giant tenderloin.
5: Small little bun with like this massive piece of meat hanging off the back.
8: That's how she refers to me. That's so weird.
11: Usually, but not in public.
8: That's bizarre.
11: But, you know, we'll talk about that later.
8: Interesting way to describe
11: a small little bun.
5: And if you want.

0: want to get a little carry out the shrimp cocktail at St. Elmo or Harry and Izzy's. They're kind of sister properties.
1: Yes.
0: The world's most spiciest shrimp cocktail in the world.
1: I have heard a lot about that. I got a buddy that covers the Bears and comes down here for the combine and always tells me about that shrimp
2: cocktail.
1: Okay,
2: before the Fever game then, stop by St. Elmo or Harry and Izzy's and have some.
0: Right.
2: I'll just see if you get DJ to get some of that stuff.
3: Oh, yeah.
1: He's down.
2: I don't know, buddy.
3: I'm okay with any food.
0: I remember when Eli Manning brought the Giants in here for that Super Bowl that we hosted, and he told them all how spicy it was. And these big NFL offensive linemen were like, oh, it's nothing, blah, blah, blah. Eli was like, all right, because he knew from Peyton.
1: Sure.
0: And these grown men had tears coming out of their eyes.
1: Like, I'm down.
0: Okay, so check that out, and man, it's awesome seeing you guys. Have fun in Indy, and enjoy yourself.
1: Thank you so much for letting us do this. This was a really cool time. It was good to see you guys face-to-face. I think I've known you guys for almost 10 years, so
0: yeah.
1: It is always kind of cool to do radio and be like, oh, that's what you guys look like. That's great.
2: And where can we find Barguments one more time?
1: Anywhere you download the podcast or a podcast, we are all over that. We have some episodes on YouTube and a really fun Facebook group chat.
0: DJ, do me a favor. We got about 30 seconds left here. Tell everybody listening right now to jump over to our YouTube feed and hit the like button. Can you do that?
3: Yeah, jump over to our YouTube feed and give a like.
0: That's it. That's
1: there
0: it. WIBC's YouTube, crush that like button.
2: You're killing it, kid.
0: You're killing it, man. You're killing it. Again, 9 to noon's open. We're auditioning people right now. It's happening.
1: She is sitting right next to you. She would do it. Roadkill Jill.
3: Oh, gosh.
0: I love it. FOP President Rick Snyder scheduled to join us next.
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18: Coming up in 2 minutes from the Price Point Comfort Mitsubishi Electric Studios, an update from the Indy Office of Sustainability regarding the air quality. Who's been charged in a shooting from last weekend in Anderson that left six people with injuries, and who police in Hamilton County were targeting in an undercover sting. Those stories and more coming up after Fox News. 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It's 4 o'clock.
19: Another tense day in the Middle East. I'm Lisa Brady, Fox News. Kuwait's army just reporting it intercepted ballistic missiles and drones in Kuwaiti airspace. Iran keeps attacking U.S. Gulf allies as the U.S. expands its airstrikes on Iran in an ongoing tug of war over the Strait of Hormuz.
20: The blockade is being enforced. Three ships as of this morning had been turned back, one disabled and one boarded by U.S. Marines. This has now, for the six nights in a row, we have seen the intensity of the airstrikes increase.
19: Fox's Mike Tobin in Tel Aviv. Bridges among the latest U.S. targets. CENTCOM just confirming another round of U.S. strikes underway, and the U.S. military also just reporting a fourth commercial vessel now redirected as part of the blockade. President Trump is urging Lindsey Graham's sister to run for a full term in the U.S. Senate.
21: President Trump is offering his complete and total endorsement to Senator Darlene Graham, the sister of South Carolina Republican Lindsey Graham, if she chooses to run for her late brother's Senate seat. That term expires the end of this year, and a Republican primary is set for next month to replace Lindsey Graham on the ballot. The president says Darlene Graham is a spectacular person and a true American patriot, and says he's asked her to run in the special primary for the good of the nation. Darlene Graham was sworn in this week as senator to serve out the rest of Lindsey Graham's term.
19: Fox's Jared Halpern at the White House, where the president says he made the request during an Oval Office visit. California-based Taylor Farms is voluntarily recalling all iceberg lettuce sourced from central Mexico. This after federal health officials announced an apparent link between that lettuce used by Taco Bell and a parasite-driven outbreak in multiple states. However, the cause of more illnesses in other states remains under investigation. Stocks finish lower, the Dow down 406 at the bell. 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
18: Sensitive groups, be aware. Partly cloudy skies this afternoon. It's 90 in Indianapolis. Feels like 101. I'm Jarrett Lewis. Here's what's trending at 4:02. Just like today, a no-zone action day is now being called for Sunday and Monday from the Indianapolis Office of Sustainability due to high levels of pollution.
23: Wildfires that are burning in Canada. That smoke has made its way down to us in central Indiana.
18: Community engagement manager Mads Gullion says if you fall under a sensitive group, like if you're older, pregnant, or have chronic conditions, avoid too much time outdoors and use an air purifier if you have one. An 18-year-old is being charged as the lead suspect in a shooting that injured six people last weekend outside an Anderson gas station. Troy Novotny is facing multiple charges, including an aggravated battery and dangerous possession of a firearm. He's in the Madison County Jail without bond. Four men are behind bars in Hamilton County following a multi-day undercover sting targeting online child predators. Jeanette Cruz reports.
24: Noblesville police say detectives posed as teens between 13 and 15 years old on various apps and websites all week. Investigators say the suspects continued chatting even after being repeatedly told they were talking to a minor. The operation ended Thursday when police arrested four men who arranged in-person meetings for unlawful sexual activity. The men were from Fishers, Kokomo, Greenfield, and Chicago and are now in the Hamilton County Jail. jail facing multiple felony charges, including child solicitation and sex trafficking. John Cruz, 93 WIBC Mobile News.
18: Gas prices up even more to end the work week. In Indiana, the average now is $3.37 a gallon. The nationwide average is $3.98. And the Indiana Fever taking on the Seattle Storm this evening at Gainbridge Fieldhouse, coming off their loss to Golden State from a couple nights ago. Head coach Stephanie White says fatigue from the recent road trip was a factor.
1: Everybody in this league goes through this. You know, this is not, it's not something that we're going to be immune to and everybody else isn't. I just think we've got to, our mentality to start the ball game needed to be better.
18: Tonight's tip-off is at 7:30. Traffic and weather coming up in 1 minute. It's 4:04.
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6: Thank you, Jared. 465 eastbound on the south side is heavy from Bluff to Emerson. 65 northbound backs up through construction. Raymond to the south split. Southbound collector, that's heavy from Michigan to Fletcher. And 70 eastbound delays from Harding to the south split. 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I'm Alan Green. Follow us on X for instant traffic updates at WIBC Traffic.
18: Now the forecast from the American Standard Cooling Weather Center.
25: Scattered showers and thunderstorms likely throughout central Indiana early tonight. Otherwise, a muggy overnight of 73 degrees for a low temperature. From the Fox 59 Weather Center, I'm meteorologist Ethan Rosick for 93 WIBC.
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0: Presidents of the Fraternal Order of Police, Lodge 86, is Rick Snyder. Rick, thank you so much for taking the time to join us on a Friday. And the Marion County prosecutor, he seems like he's in a little bit of a hot water situation right now, according to what a local judge has said, Rick. Your good friend Ryan Mears may have illegally went after a business owner in Broad Ripple. I'm just curious as to your thoughts on how this whole thing played out.
30: Well, guys, we're really in uncharted waters here. We still have more questions than we have answers, and we're really not sure. I got to tell you, I don't think the general public fully understands the significance, the seriousness, and the scariness of what the judge has found and determined that occurred. And it's important to recognize something before discussing this any further. What's being talked about and why folks in the legal, business, and political circles have their mouths hanging open is because these are not allegations against the prosecutor. These are findings of fact by a judge. And by law, it's a verdict in a court ruling. So it's important to level set what the judge has found in this case. And I've attached the full order in my X feed at Rick FOP 86 that we got from Fox 59. Check out that link. You can read all 25 pages yourself. But after reviewing the record, the evidence, and the arguments of the parties involved, the judge found, and I quote, without any doubt. Now note, that's not a reasonable doubt, but he's saying without any doubt, zero zilch nada, the Marion County prosecutor, not his office, not deputy prosecutors, not some other law enforcement detectives, but the elected prosecutor, quote, conducted a warrantless search that blatantly violated the Fourth Amendment, end quote. And so it's not a nuanced position. It's not accidental. It's not a slip-up. It appears to read that this was an intentional sidestep, an in-run around the right of the people to be secure in their persons, houses, their papers, and effects against the unreasonable searches and seizures of the government. Now, guys, stop right there. It's always possible for folks to make a mistake of the head, right?
4: Yeah.
30: But it's another to make a blatant violation of the Constitution. And the judge goes on to find that the Marion County prosecutor, Mr. Mears, conducted a warrantless rummaging through tax and financial documents of Marion County citizens trying to find evidence of a crime. Not because there was an identified event causing him to believe that there was, it was probable that a crime had occurred. We call that probable cause. Instead, the court found that the prosecutor of our capital city conducted an unconstitutional fishing expedition that is expressly prohibited by the federal and state constitutions and law.
4: Show me the man, I'll show you the crime.
0: Right.
30: That is it. And guys, you know, the case is centered around these Broad Ripple small business owner, and the alleged facts of that I'll leave for another day. But the facts upon which this decision to dismiss with prejudice are more than disturbing. These public documents and media reports show that the court noted that confidential records were obtained by the prosecutor, and again I quote, without a warrant, without probable cause, without an articulable suspicion of criminal activity, and even without any suspicion of any wrongdoing, criminal or otherwise. But it doesn't stop there. There's even more. The court found that the Marion County prosecutor exceeded his authority under Indiana law, and even more concerning, the court found that, quote, the Marion County prosecutor has repeatedly and publicly disclosed confidential tax return information in violation of Indiana and federal law, end quote. He then goes on to say that public disclosure of that confidential tax information is a crime under Indiana law and is also a federal offense. And he said that the state legislature further insulates it by saying that a person who violates the provisions of this chapter commits a Class C misdemeanor. In addition, if the person is an officer or an employee of the state, he shall be immediately dismissed from his office or employment. So, guys, this is where I go back to. We've never seen anything like this. And I've talked to many seasoned, longtime detectives, never seen anything like it in their careers. I've heard from countless attorneys and actual prosecutors who have never seen facts and findings like this either. So it begs this question. Where do we go from here?
4: Yeah.
30: And right now, no one knows for sure.
0: I mean, if you think about it, realistically, we should have two investigations going on in this city. One for the mayor, whether you want to talk about the sexual harassment allegations or the alleged back alley deals that would benefit his donors. And now your prosecutor. Like, that's a pretty amazing thing but when
30: Hammer,
0: you think about
30: Hammer,
0: it.
30: Can I say something? Here's a distinction, though. The one you're talking about allegations, this other one, these are judicial findings. That's a big damn difference.
0: Yes.
30: And so the priority with this is what do our law enforcement professionals do? The street cops, the detectives, the heads of the police agencies, what do they do in the interim? Are they able in good faith to present cases for possible criminal prosecution to someone the courts have said blatantly violated the law? And even if we are we then obligated to disclose to all criminal defendants that the court has found that the chief law enforcement officer of the county seat of our state is in violation and blatant disregard of the Constitution and law, which appears to be prosecutorial misconduct. So I don't know what we do.
4: Well,
30: and then when you're looking at this and you're saying, hey, this has occurred. What other cases are out there
4: where
30: these tactics have been used, guys?
4: Yes.
0: Exactly right.
4: Yes.
0: Rick Snyder is our guest.
30: To your point, Nigel.
4: Yeah.
30: Nigel, you're exactly right. But to your point, it's like the prosecutor is saying this. Bring the guilty bastard in here. We'll find a crime. And then we'll ensure that they get a fair trial. That should scare the hell out of every citizen, not just of Indianapolis, but of our state. To hear that.
4: And has Mears responded to any of this, by the way? Because if I were innocent and it was just a, you know, due to incompetence, I'd be screaming from the hilltops. And have we heard from him on this?
30: Well, you know, the normal tactic is to deny, distract, and then demean those people who have raised the issues. I don't know if he plans to do that with the judge involved in this matter, like he has with with us and mayors and other prosecutors. But if those findings are accurate, it appears that Ryan Mears either directed his investigators to pursue this himself or failed to properly supervise and train them. And guys, according to our understanding of the judicial findings, small businesses were randomly selected, and then requests for tax records were submitted with Ryan Mears' signature on them under the guise of a criminal investigation when no nexus to a crime had been identified. What is that?
0: Rick, I want to switch gears here real quick. Here in just a moment, we'll talk about the crime summit that took place here downtown a couple weeks ago. But a listener asked me to ask you this question, so I'm going to relay this. What is your position on flock cameras in Indianapolis? We recently saw where an arrest of a fatal hit and run took place because of these flock cameras, as they're known as. But some people still view them as an invasion of privacy. These are different than the speeding cameras on the highway. I'm just curious if you could lay out your thoughts.
30: Quickly, I think that they're a useful tool for law enforcement. I do think they help protect our community in terms of being able to find and locate known criminal violent offenders. It's important to know that they're license plate readers. A lot of people hear cameras and they think that they're video and they're tracking. People think they have facial recognition and all these other kinds of things. That is not the case. However, the concerns are rightful. And guys, what we just talked about for the first 5-6 minutes of this interview is exactly why people should be concerned about what the state and the government does with information. Now, this is different. This isn't just private in terms of it has to be publicly displayed, right? And it can be searched. But what I would say is I think the concerns are rightful. And I really get the sense, I think the legislature is going to take a look at this. I think the biggest thing is you don't throw the baby out with the bathwater. I think you figure out how you put in solid guardrails to ensure that it's being appropriately used. Remember, this is technology to assist the officers in enforcing the law. The difference with the speed cameras are they're in lieu of the officer, and because of the camera, it enforces the law and does nothing to intervene in the dangerous behavior, and we're absolutely against that.
0: Yeah, I feel like most of the general public doesn't really know the difference between the two of these cameras, you know?
30: Yeah, absolutely. But guys, I mean, I have to admit to you, take a look at what we're just finding with this, again, with what the findings of the court are. You know, and I would say this, hear me when I say this, Mr. Mears, he deserves due process like anybody else. And I don't know what you do with this, but again, it's not, typically you would have the allegations and then the court would have a finding. This is the court has a finding and says that he violated the Constitution, and it appears to say violated the law. What then do we do with that? I don't know that anybody knows the answer to it yet. But I can tell you this, if this were an officer, they'd be placed on administrative leave and quite possibly suspended pending termination.
0: 100%.
30: There's no way they would continue utilizing their law enforcement powers or acting under the authority of the law. So what do we do when it's the chief law enforcement officer of our state capital city? Turn the page and look the other way? I don't know how we proceed.
0: Rick, last thing here before we let you go. Again, Rick Snyder is our guest, FOP President, Lodge 86. A couple weeks ago, we had this, what's being called a crime summit at Gainbridge Fieldhouse. It was allegedly put together by Joe Hogsett and Sue Finkham and Carmel. This came after she had some pretty harsh statements about indie offenders making their way up to Hamilton County. There were no rank and file police officers at this crime summit, Rick. We had some chiefs, I believe. We had some mayors. The media was not allowed inside, and the rank and file officers were not allowed inside. What did you think of it?
30: Well, you know, we fully supported them having the meeting. I think there's always value in these mayors getting together. We believe there's so much value in it that we actually offered directly to each of the mayors, the mayor of city of the Indianapolis and the city of Carmel, for the FOP to actually physically host the meeting, to host such a meeting as this. And for whatever reason, they chose not to do that. They went to Gainbridge Fieldhouse, which I don't know why you would go there for such a meeting. Why didn't they go to the 25th floor of the mayor? I don't know. But one thing that is clear is that you had mayors and chiefs of police, and God love our chiefs of police. Many of them are members of the FOP. However, they are in a politically appointed position, and they are sitting at a table to speak about the issues in front of their bosses who decide if they keep their jobs. Now, they have a role, absolutely, but you need to have rank-and-file police officers, and quite frankly, those like the FOP who represent them, that can speak directly, throw the BS flag when necessary, and point back to what the actual issues are. I said publicly, we don't need to be having meetings to have another meeting. We need to make sure that urgency is the word of the day. We got people's lives who are in danger, people who are dying, crime and violence spreading throughout the region, and we're talking about the next meeting a month out, then another month out. We've heard talk of legislative work for this session, two sessions out, three sessions out. That's not acceptable. We don't need more meetings. But you know what you're going to find? If you put us at the table and we talk about facts, you're going to find that we don't have a policing problem. We have a prosecutor problem. And I told the business community, I told the voting public, I told our police officers and their families, and I told the politicians in charge. All roads lead back to this prosecutor, and I think we're seeing another example of that, unfortunately, here with this latest revelation.
0: Well, Rick, we always appreciate you taking the time. We appreciate you being honest with us. You always give us exactly what's on your mind. Be safe. Tell the officers to stay safe, and have a great weekend.
30: Thank you, guys. God bless.
0: All right, coming up here in just a moment, we're going to have producer Allison's Out of Context Weekend Review. That is coming up right after the traffic with Alan Green.
6: Thanks, Hammer. On the east side, 465 southbound slows up 70 to 74. 65 northbound heavy through construction, Raymond to the south split. Southbound collector backs up more road work between Michigan and the south split. 70 westbound from rural Keystone to 65 is heavy as well. 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
0: All right, we've thrown a lot of stuff at you guys.
4: Yeah.
0: Jump over to that WIBC YouTube chat. Give us a thumbs up, give us a like, and jump in the chat. Okay, people got different opinions on different stuff. That's great. We love to have that kind of stuff going on in the chat. But just help us out and give us that thumbs up on that YouTube feed. It's the quest to 200, okay? We need about 80 more, okay?
4: We got that.
0: Easy. 80 more. Jump over there, help us out, and get that algorithm up. All right, it's 88 at the American Standard Cooling Weather Center, and it's time for producer Allison. She takes the best sound bites of the week and plays them in a completely out of context montage. Allison, fire in the hole.
4: If you're in a lake, are you grabbing anything, a big brown blob of anything?
0: No.
4: You're in the lake? Beavers frothing at the mouth.
0: If I had a dollar for every time I've had to think about that.
4: It's 1 o'clock.
0: I'm no Bill Nye the Science Guy, but I know a fart when I hear one.
4: Hey, you taking a frickin' pictures?
0: Yeah, we're going to assume you probably had diarrhea. Just don't tell us about it and don't do it in the pool.
4: I am the face of the WNBA.
0: But in case you haven't noticed, I've got a thing for crazy broads.
4: I swear to God, I haven't noticed. Wonder what you're talking about. Oh, you had me a chili.
0: Newsflash, buddy.
4: I'm going to have to swallow this next one here.
0: Worldwide diarrhea outbreak.
4: You'd have to handle the bag. I will take the bun before inserting the wiener into the bun.
0: There it is. Producer Allison's Out of Context Weekend Review. Is This Anything is next.
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0: Before we get rocking and rolling here, the YouTube chat is rocking and rolling. Again, jump over there and give us a thumbs up.
29: All right.
0: Fishing Homie LOD says he loves it when we solicit for people to give that thumbs up. So Fishing Homie LOD, this is for you. Please jump over to the WIBC YouTube chat. Give us a thumbs up. Help drive the traffic. Help get us the 200. It's only because of you that we're doing this, Fishing Homie LOD. We love you, brother. Thank you so much for being supportive. Is this anything? A Florida man was caught on camera in the back of a cop car trying to ditch a pee bag.
29: A what?
0: A pee bag and a fake crank meant to cheat on a urine test.
29: Oh, I got it. Okay.
0: Here is James talking to the officer.
35: What is this stuff?
36: What is it?
1: I don't know what that is.
2: Yeah, James, I have you on video pulling out a pee bag out of your pants, okay? I'm not stupid. I clean this car every day. I'm responsible for what is in this car. I am frustrated because I asked you if you have anything on your person.
1: I don't.
2: Okay? You did. And you're lying to me. So if you want to go down the rabbit hole of lying and see where this ends up, I'm more than happy to do it.
4: Boy, I got to tell you, this is something. And here's what it is for this guy. James was his name in the back of the car. If you ever find yourself in the back of a cop car trying to get rid of a bag full of urine and a fake crank, that is rock bottom. That is truly the rock bottom. Just get yourself some help. Get into a program. Do something. But if you're carrying around bags of pee, a pee bag, as you put it,
0: yes,
4: and a fake organ like a Whizinator, is that what they call them?
0: The kids would call it a Whizinator.
4: You are just the lowest of the low point in your life, and it's you got nowhere else to go but up. This guy, that's the thing. This guy's got to realize you've got nowhere else to go but up now. Here, James.
0: Allison, at any point in your life, have you ever had fake urine on you?
3: I'm proud to say I have not.
0: Good for you.
3: Thank you.
0: Good for you. Let's do one more real quick. Is this anything? An Atlanta Waffle House employee has gone viral for rapping about the Waffle House that he works at.
4: Cool.
0: Here is rock star Riley, and listen to his lyrics. They're clean, but they're all about the items offered at a Waffle House.
4: Sweet.

0: That's something, and I love it, and I love how passionate this guy is about his job. I love how passionate he is about music, and I bet he's one of their best employees. This is something for sure.
1: So what I've decided to do is take this awesome single from Rockstar Riley, and I've put producer Allison's beatboxing behind it.
2: Sweet.
1: Let's see what it sounds like.

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12: 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On the go.
13: Another desperate call. I'm Jarrett Lewis. Here's what's trending now at 4:33. President Trump pushing Congress to pass the Save America Act, which would require proof of citizenship for voter registration and an ID to vote in U.S. elections. Fox's Chad Pergum reports from D.C.
14: Few policy issues have consumed the president more than trying to compel Congress to pass the Save America Act. The House recently Velcroed the plan to a State Department funding bill, but the Senate may strip it out. In fact, the Senate may not even consider the House funding bill at all. The Senate does not appear ready to address any money bills, let alone that one. In addition, it's about the math. The Senate cannot crack a filibuster to fully debate the Save America Act.
13: And most Democrats are saying non-citizen voting is already illegal and rare, calling the Save Act an unnecessary hurdle and voter oppression. The president says Canada will pay the cost of some pollution blanketing much of the U.S. from the wildfires. A call to Prime Minister Mark Carney is expected. Down in Texas, emergency crews are helping areas impacted by recent catastrophic flooding. Kerr County Precinct 1 Commissioner Tom Jones joined local leaders today to provide an update on the status of the county's damaged bridges and ongoing efforts to clear debris.
15: Currently, we have 19 bridges in Kerr County. 6 of those have major damage to some degree. With some of them we can't get to, we can't see yet. So we're waiting to find and get a total assessment on that. We have our engineering department and road and bridge that are currently working with TEDM to do damage assessments.
13: Governor Greg Abbott has already confirmed disaster declarations for 59 counties as state crews work to repair critical crossings that remain impassable. And a tech favorite is returning to its top spot on Wall Street. Apple jumped NVIDIA as the world's most valuable company at this morning's open. Now your closing bell report on 93 WIBC, falling in back-to-back days. The Dow down over 400 points today to 52,146. The S&P 500 losing 76 points, a whole percent, to 7,457. And the NASDAQ dropping by 361 points, nearly 1.5%, to 25,592. In 1 minute, for traffic and weather, it's 4:35.
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13: 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Here's Alan Green.
17: Thank you, Jared. An accident being worked on 86 at Mercer. On the east side, 465 southbound slows up 70 to 74. Southbound collector heavy with construction from the north to the south split. Washington at Sadler, there's an accident now. And on the east side, 465 northbound breaks between 74 and Washington. 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
13: The forecast from the American Standard Cooling Weather Center.
18: Showers and thunderstorms likely throughout central Indiana early tonight. Otherwise, a muggy overnight of 73 degrees for a low temperature. Saturday calls for mainly dry time under mostly sunny skies, but peak heating of the day, showers and thunderstorms are looking likely along a cold front that'll pass on by Saturday evening. From the Fox 59 Weather Center, I'm meteorologist Ethan Rostick for 93 WIBC.
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19: Yeah, my name is Nigel. Jason Hammer right over there with a very special in-studio guest.
20: Now, I know I've had a few beers, but I don't think it's Monday.
19: It ain't Monday. That's all right.
20: So,
19: I like to see it, like it even better.
20: I'm just wondering, what in the hell is Guy Relford doing in here on a Beer Sample Friday? What's up, brother?
21: Hey, man, I've had a good week. I was in trial this week. Had a murder case where our theory all along was that my client had acted completely in self-defense. Prosecutors were trying to put him in jail for up to 90 years as a 41-year-old man. And here in Marion County, we went in, we had a jury trial. We proved it was self-defense. My client's name's Ryan Kazort. Good guy. I've gotten to know him well throughout the course of his trial. I've got to know his family. Good guy, good family, and we proved to the jury that he acted in self-defense. This is a guy who got shot.
19: Yeah, this is
21: by
19: so
21: another guy.
19: Crazy.
21: My client was not carrying a gun. The other guy's carrying a gun. My client's not carrying a gun. They get in a fight outside a bar. The other guy shoots my guy in the chest. They then fight over the gun. My client gains control of the gun, shoots the other guy with his own gun, and Marion County charged my client with murder.
20: So the guy that was shot and accosted first was fighting for his life, fired a shot to save his life, and they arrested your guy.
21: They did. Now, the theory of the prosecutors, the theory of the state was that my guy had started the fight. And there's a provision of Indiana law that says you can't claim self-defense if you're the quote-unquote initial aggressor. And there was a motion-activated camera that caught some of the fight. But it didn't catch the beginning of the fight. And I had multiple PowerPoints on this. I had videos. I had blow-ups. It was about the initial 4 seconds when the start of the fight happened. There was no video. There was no evidence. There was no testimony on what happened to start the fight. They still contended my guy started the fight and therefore could not claim self-defense.
20: And this was like a high profile thing because I'm looking at these pictures of, like, you know, you were doing the media rounds. I know Angela Gnaut talked to you about this. This was like a well-known thing. And, that's why you weren't with us on Monday.
21: It is because I was in trial, man. And, you know, it's what I do for a living. I love radio, love hanging out with you guys. But yeah, when you're in a jury trial for a murder case, you can't show up and do radio.
19: Did your client take the stand?
21: He did. That's a really, really interesting question, but yes, he did.
19: And does that usually happen in these types of things? Maybe specifically since it's a self-defense?
21: It's such an interesting and important question, Nige. And, in a typical criminal case, you're risking so much by putting your client on the stand because, you've got, in this case, I had two very seasoned, very experienced prosecutors who are going to go after him. They're going to try to trip him up on every detail. Right. In anything his memory's not perfect. Anything he gets wrong. You're a liar. They're going to go after him.
19: What a risk.
21: And it's such a risk. At the same time, the law of self-defense means that I have to establish that he had a reasonable belief that deadly force was necessary to prevent serious bodily injury. I mean, that's the standard. That's the legal issue. And how does a jury know what somebody's belief is, much less whether that belief is reasonable? Unless he tells them what his belief was. He tells them what happened. And it's a huge risk. But at the same time, I've always believed, and I've said for 40 years, that the best witness you can have is a smart person telling the truth. If you got a smart person telling the truth, then the risk diminishes dramatically, right? Because they can only trip him up on minutiae. They can only trip him up on insignificant details. He's telling the truth. And all the physical evidence was consistent with the story that he would tell. And so I put Ryan on the stand. It's a huge risk. And believe me, but I lost a lot of sleep over this.
19: You prepped him, I'm sure. Did you guys practice?
21: Sure. Absolutely. But again, everything he said to me, getting ready for trial was completely consistent with the physical evidence. And I had slides. I had argument in front of the jury where I said, everything he's going to say to you is consistent with the physical evidence. So I had a smart guy telling the truth. And you know what? Even though they nitpicked him, they went after him in every conceivable way, he still prevailed. And the jury believed him, and they should believe him because he was telling the truth.
20: Guy, when you're doing a trial like this, are you in competition? Like, is it bad blood, I guess, with the attorney on the other side, the prosecuting attorney? Like, is it competitive? Do you hate him? Or is it like WWE? After the trial's over, you guys are going to go get beers together and be buddies?
21: It kind of varies. That's a really good question, too, because, it's kind of like when I played football. I played football for 14 years, and it was kind of like playing football where you get amped up. You want to kick somebody else's ass. You're in direct competition. I mean, they're basically calling me a liar. I'm refuting their evidence and saying they're incorrect in their arguments. And you'd like to think, you can walk over and shake their hand afterward. But it can get a little emotion. And there are times when people basically in court, attorneys, basically accuse each other of lying. They'll accuse each other of trying to mislead the jury. Well, Mr. Relford argued to you that da da da da da, and that's just wrong. That's just false. Well, he's basically telling me I'm a liar. He's telling the jury I'm a liar. So that can get you amped up a little bit, and there was not a lot. I mean, we shook hands. I learned a long time ago, a long, long time ago, 3 decades ago, a senior trial lawyer told me, he goes, "Hey, guy, if you have a jury, always walk over and shake the other side's hand and say good job right after the jury gets instructed and they go back to deliberate. Don't do it. Don't wait until after the jury comes back with a verdict. Because you don't want a winner and a loser when you're over there walking and shaking hands, right? You just want to say, hey, good job, pleasure, shake their hands. Because then if you win, you just get to walk out with your head held high. If you lose, you don't have to, go over and feel.
20: Is there ever any trash talk, though? Like, if you run into him in the hallway, let's say you're going to the can during a recess and you run into somebody, like, is there any trash talk?
21: No, not that I've ever experienced over a long, long legal career. I mean, because cordiality is so important. Professionalism is so important. In fact, in this case, the very first time I ever appeared in court for my client's initial hearing, I'm sitting back. There's a bench kind of right behind the counsel table. I'm waiting for my case to be called. It's an initial hearing. It's the very first time my client's in court. My client's whole family is seated right behind me. And I'm sitting there waiting for my case to be called. And this senior prosecutor on this case turned around and saw me sitting there. And he said, "Well, what case are you here for?" And I said, "Well, the Ryan Kozork case." And he goes, he looks at me like kind of a curious look on his face. He goes, "You practice in Marion County?" And I went, "Well, yeah, I practice in Marion County." He goes, "Major felony?" And I go, yeah, I handle major felonies in Marion County. And he goes, well, I've never heard of you.
20: Oh.
21: And that's, and that's right in front of my whole client's family.
19: Jerk.
20: That was intentional, wow. Right?
21: Either
20: he's the dumbest, worst prosecutor imaginable because you're on the radio every single week with your own show. You're on this segment. You're on television. You've passed laws in Indiana. He either doesn't know that and he's dumb, or he did that on purpose.
21: I took it as an initial, right, a shot across the bow right at the beginning of the case. You know, is, hey, you know, you're insignificant. You know, I'm the dominant alpha in this wolf pack, or okay, however you want to phrase it. And I just kind of smiled at him and I said, well, maybe you will. And I swear to you guys, when this verdict came back and that.
19: Yeah, what'd you say to him after the verdict?
21: Well, we didn't talk after, because I know you're shaking
19: okay.
21: his hand.
19: Oh.
21: See, that's the benefit of already shaking somebody's hand, is you don't have to talk to him after the verdict.
19: Oh,
21: but I swear, after the jury came back, and the judge took the verdict form from the jury foreman, and the judge read, you know, we find the defendant, Ryan Cazort, not guilty of murder. And, of course, there was emotion in the courtroom. And listen, you know, a guy lost his life, and his family's devastated, and their life's forever changed. You know, a wife is without her husband, a child or two, or they're without their dad. That's a tragedy, and I don't ever want to lose sight of that. At the same time, you know, There's this outpouring of emotion in the courtroom, and the judge, of course, says quiet in the courtroom. We get past that, and of course, my client's hugging me, and I'm a crier. You guys know me, man. If somebody in the room is crying, I'm crying.
19: Me too.
21: My wife makes fun of me all the time. My client's crying, I'm crying. My client's family's crying. We're hugging, you know. And after the judge leaves, but as I walked out, to go back to the original point, as I walked out, I walked behind this prosecutor. And everything in me wanted to go, heard of me now?
20: Yeah.
19: Heard of me now, bitch.
21: And,
20: how you like me now?
21: But you know what? Again, cordiality and professionalism within the legal profession, it's so important. And we've lost a little bit over the 4 decades I've been practicing law. And so I was not going to do that. But I'll say it here on the radio that in my lizard brain, I wanted to say that. I wanted to say that so bad. But I did not. And I'm glad I didn't. It was a cheap shot when he said that to me at the initial hearing, and I decided to refrain from retaliating.
20: I would have given my client an extra $100. Just walk over to that guy right there and go, you know he's on the radio every single week, right? Like, you're the dumbest guy alive if you didn't know who he was. Like, just slide him an extra, you know, Ben Franklin, just for, you know.
21: Yeah. You know what? Winning is enough.
20: Yes, absolutely.
21: Winning is enough. My client, he was either going to spend 90 years in prison, or he was going to go home and sleep in his own bed that night. And he went home and slept in his own bed that night.
20: And I can tell you're emotional still talking about it.
21: It's a big deal, man. I mean, and leading up to the trial, you know, you know that, right? So in the back of your head, you're going, depending on my performance, whether I convince this jury or I don't, that's the difference.
20: This isn't some true crime, something we're watching on Netflix. This is real life. Real people are involved here. This is people that live in our community, life and death. This is real.
21: Well, it is. And I'll tell you something else. And that is, I only take cases I believe I can win. So I don't ever brag about, you know, my trial record or anything.

0: my case. It's been true of all my cases the whole time I've been a trial lawyer, and it was true here. So you feel that pressure. At the same time, hey man, the celebration gets that much better when you pull it out.
1: Allison, put that on the montage for next week. Guy, awesome job, my friend. I'm super proud of you. I know how much this means to you.
2: And you got a show this weekend, too, right?
0: We're talking about this. I've got a show tomorrow, and absolutely. But you know what? I mean, as crazy as it sounds, I mean, you guys have been my buddies for a long time. We've been doing Monday Gunday for a long time. I've been a fill-in host, and I really wanted to come celebrate with you guys.
1: Oh, that's thanks, awesome. I mean, well, that means a lot,
0: this happened, I'm like, I want to go hang out with my boys.
1: Hell yeah.
0: YBC. So that's one of the reasons. And I full admission, I totally solicited coming down here today. I'm like, hey, man, why don't you guys have me on so I can talk about this? Because I wanted to come hang with my boys.
1: I love it. Anytime, brother. Open invitation.
0: Thank you. I appreciate it.
1: Guy Relford, the gun guy. It's the Hammer and Nigel Show.
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1: I tell you what, if Guy Relford opening his heart and pouring out all that emotion doesn't warrant a few thumbs up on the YouTube stream, I don't know what does. How awesome was that? Alan Green is filling in for Matt Baer. What's going on?
2: Hey, thanks, guys. On the west side, 465 southbound jams up from 65 to 74. Still heavy from there down to Hanna. North side, westbound 465 before Keystone, a crash. An accident on 86 at Mercer. On the east side, 465 southbound slows between 70 and 74. 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
1: Again, that was an awesome story from Guy Relford right there. Again, our buddy on the YouTube chat, Fish and Homie LOD, says, please keep soliciting for the likes because of stories like that. So anything you say, we're on the road to 200, the road to 200 likes, the road to 200 thumbs up. Man, that was awesome. Score one for the good guys. It's 88 at the American Standard Cooling Weather Center. Just a little reminder, next Thursday, the 23rd. We're taking this little nickel and dime pony show on the road now.
3: Yeah. 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
1: Going to be all types of fun things. We're still working on the milkshake chugging contest. Now, we know it's going to happen, but we want to get the princesses and the queen candidates to do it again.
3: Yes.
1: I think that was the draw to the contest last time. Johnson County Fair runs July 19th through July 25th. We're going to be there on the 23rd, a little thirsty Thursday out there. So if you are down in Johnson County, bring yourselves by. It was a pretty rocket and rowdy crowd there last year. We got Beer Sample Friday on the way. Top stories next.
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9: In 2 minutes from the Price Point Comfort Mitsubishi Electric Studios, how a Northern Indiana State Trooper is doing after being shot multiple times a week ago in the line of duty. The air quality alert issued for next week that was also out for today and is the opening night of the Garth Brooks Arena Tour being changed. 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
10: A seventh night of strikes underway. I'm Lisa Brady, Fox News. The U.S. attacking Iran again after expanding strikes to key infrastructure, including a tower in one port city.
11: The tower, according to the U.S., gave Iran the ability to track and menace shipping in the Gulf of Oman, therefore shipping the transit of the strait. Central Command says the destruction weakens the Revolutionary Guard's ability to coordinate attacks on commercial shipping. Bandar Kamir and Bandar Abbas both saw road bridges and rail bridges destroyed. The goal is to disrupt the ability of the Iranians to resupply and attack.
10: Fox's Mike Tobin in Tel Aviv. President Trump accusing Canada of not properly maintaining their forests as smoke from hundreds of wildfires continues to impact air quality in the U.S.
12: We have just an incredible display of hazy conditions from the upper Midwest across the Great Lakes and into the Northeast. Detroit, Chicago, and Washington, D.C., the top three cities in the world with the worst air quality. Detroit yesterday setting a record for the worst air quality of all time.
10: Fox Weather's Jane Minar. A cold front and stormy weather expected to bring relief this weekend, but the president says he plans to call Canada's prime minister about the cost. A produce company based in California is recalling lettuce grown in Mexico after an outbreak of illness in the U.S.
13: Taylor Fresh Foods is voluntarily removing iceberg lettuce sourced from central Mexico from the U.S. market after the FDA traced a parasitic outbreak to shredded lettuce from that country. The Cyclospora outbreak has sickened people in more than 30 states, according to the CDC, with more than 90 people hospitalized.
10: Fox's Carmen Roberts. The FDA says more than 1,600 who got sick reported eating at Taco Bell in 5 states. The restaurant chain already removing potentially affected lettuce. A possible link to cases in other states not yet confirmed. 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
9: He's out of the hospital, mostly cloudy, 89 in downtown Indy, some showers in the area too. An air quality alert is in effect until 8 tonight. We'll be down to 75 for a low. I'm Jarrett Lewis, it's 5:02. Indiana State Police and law enforcement agencies across the state showing up for Sergeant Justin Heflin, who walked out of the hospital this afternoon. Heflin was shot multiple times after chasing a suspect to a Speedway gas station in Michigan City a week ago today.
15: The good Lord had a hand in it, as well as, you know, the team I just described, as well as Sergeant Heflin. He is a man that he served his country, the United States Marine Corps. So, you know, he is a tough, absolute machine because of that.
9: State Police Sergeant Ted Bonner says he was the first to arrive at Beacon Memorial Hospital in South Bend and praised the doctors and nurses for their work on the trooper. People in central Indiana with asthma, COPD, and many other diagnoses should avoid time spent outdoors on Sunday and Monday. The Office of Sustainability in Indianapolis issued another no zone action day due to the health risks from the wildfire smoke coming from Canada that has made its way to our area. Community Engagement Director with the office, Matt Scullion, offers these tips to those who are older, pregnant, or have chronic conditions.
16: Staying indoors as much as you can and not spending time outside if at all possible. Otherwise, just trying to reduce how much outdoor air you're exposed to. I mean, keeping your windows closed, running air purifiers if you have them.
9: She says it would also be smart to refrain from grilling or starting any fires. 4 men are facing serious felony charges following an intensive 4-day undercover sting targeting online child predators in Hamilton County. And country music star Garth Brooks is adding more shows at Gainbridge Fieldhouse. Because of the high demand, Garth is adding a show for Thursday, August 20th, and a matinee show for Sunday. The Blame It All on My Roots tour was set to begin in Indy on that Friday, but the tour said there were over 400,000 people in the queue to get tickets when they went on sale this morning. Traffic and weather together in 1 minute. It's 5:04.
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9: Checking the roads again at 5:05. What do you got, Alan Green?
2: Hey, Jared. 465 westbound on the north side. Before Keystone, an earlier accident is just cleared. On the west side, southbound 465, very heavy from 65 down to 74. Slows from that point to Hannah. 86 at Mercer, there's a crash. Southbound collector traffic is heavy with construction from the north to the south split. 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I'm Alan Green. Follow us on X for instant traffic updates at WIBC Traffic.
9: Here's the forecast from the American Standard Cooling Weather Center.
19: Scattered showers and thunderstorms early tonight, otherwise clearing out overnight. A muggy low of 73 degrees. Heavy downpours will be the biggest threat under the heavier of storms. Widely scattered showers and thunderstorms in the afternoon on Saturday, otherwise another hot and humid day with highs around 90. I'm Fox 9 meteorologist Ethan Rosick for 93 WIBC.
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20: Do you believe these characters are weirdos?
21: So let's rock it!
3: Well, Hammer, have we started the bridges and tunnels and power grid portion of the bombing yet in Iran? Some bridges?
1: Little bit of the power grid. Some bridges.
3: Okay. All right. Well, that's, I think, where we wanted to go next with this.
1: This has affected some of the electrical grid in Iran. There are portions of Iran that are having some power outages. Other areas are being told by their local government officials, hey, try to conserve as much power as you can. So basically, there's not a lot of difference between New York City, California,
3: yeah,
1: and Iran.
3: A rolling blackouts. You don't know whether it's Iran or California.
1: U.S. forces say they have destroyed an Iranian surveillance tower used by the IRGC to monitor ships that move throughout the Strait of Hormuz. Officials say the tower at Iran's key port helped the Islamic Revolutionary Guard track commercial vessels and coordinate attacks.
3: Yeah, wouldn't that be like one of the first things you take out?
1: We took out their MapQuest. Remember MapQuest?
3: Yeah.
1: Remember when that was a thing?
3: Right.
1: If you had dial-up internet, if you remember having to get off the phone, if you wanted to get online, you remember MapQuest. Also, the United States says taking out this key port of surveillance also makes it harder for the IRGC to target civilian ships, and it helps keep one of the world's busiest shipping lanes open and secure.
3: I'm telling you, just build that pipeline with Iraq and Syria, and you don't even need to worry about that, and Iran loses all its leverage.
1: Imagine somebody just woke up from a coma, right? They had a really bad car accident 10 years ago. They finally came out of it. The first thing they hear, they turn on the radio. It's the Hammer and Nigel show, and here we are saying, we're going to have to get in bed with Iraq and Syria. That person's going to be like, put me back under.
3: Yeah. I'll go back to sleep now.
1: I think I'll go back to sleep now. But it may be the best option, and that is on the table. The U.S. blockade and the strait still being enforced. At least three ships were told to turn it back around earlier today. Now, it's open for anybody that's not from Iran. Anybody else, free falling, baby. Cue up the Tom Petty.
3: Come on.
1: But if you got ties to Iran, then yeah, you're going to send your ass back where you came from. Now, Iran has responded by bombing their neighbors, going after Syria a little bit, going after some other folks.
3: That always works. That's endearing. people to your cause.
1: Making people who didn't like America team America in this conflict is a bold strategy, Cotton. And that's what the Iranians have been able to do. I mean, it's not like Syria and Iraq are going to fall into the category of great allies of the United States. Not going to happen.
3: Although Donald Trump was playing grab ass with the prime minister, the president of Iraq earlier this week in the Oval Office. They were having fun with each other.
1: They were having a pretty spirited meeting, right? It was fun. Yeah. Seemed like they were ready to have a good time. Speaking of President Trump, last night, the big address.
3: Yes.
1: It was not aired on ABC, NBC, or CNN. CBS did air it, but they apologized for it.
3: Can I tell you, thank you for hopping on the Hammer and Nigel X account and live tweeting, and I'll tell you why. Because I'm sitting there watching this thing. And then, you know, part of my job, this is like, no, this is a big deal. And then all of a sudden, from up high, our second floor upstairs, Nigel, the dog just peed on the bed!
1: Oh, no!
3: Our dog is a year old, still has accidents sometimes, not very often.
1: Put him down.
3: Oh, God, you're gonna, oh, boy. Put him down. You're gonna make an enemy there.
1: The other family members step up or he goes down. Like, I feel like you've got the leverage here because you always get stuck cleaning up the pee and the poop.
3: But I was, always stuck
1: cleaning Allison's up
3: the
1: face.
3: Pee and the poop. But Junior peed the bed last night, so I was able to go back and catch up on what happened because of your live tweeting yesterday.
1: First of all, thank you. I appreciate that.
3: Nigel, the dog peed the bed.
1: Where's my shotgun? Lindsay, stop. Have you ever seen Old Yeller?
3: Stop.
1: We're going to take Junior out back. We're making a Disney movie. It's okay. Here's President Trump talking about the Chinese stolen electoral files.
0: China's illicit acquisition of 220 million U.S. voter files. That information includes names, addresses, phone numbers, political party preferences, and other sensitive data that would be needed to register to vote and engage in other nefarious activities, which is exactly what was happening. This data loss presents an unprecedented election security nightmare.
1: So that was the president last night basically saying, the Chinese hacked in, and if you voted anytime, since 2018, they probably have your information.
3: They have all your data, 220 million U.S. voter files. And there's evidence of a deep state cover-up. He talked about Biden's Department of Justice was compromised. And this election integrity failure dates all the way back to Obama. And he's got the receipts. I mean, it's a national security issue.
1: Right. And we're going to speak to Bob Price of Breitbart coming up here in just a little bit. And one of the things I want to ask Bob, right? And I saw this a lot while I was doing that live tweet, live X posting last night. All the lefties, all the trolls, now do Russia. Russia interfered to help Trump and you didn't say anything.
3: Stupid.
1: Okay. Show me the proof. Because I'm old enough to remember when you thought Robert Mueller was going to be your hero. Saturday Night Live was doing songs about Robert Mueller on the air. And his big investigation was basically what Chuck Schumer did on the Senate floor this past week. A big fart and nothing. Here's a little bit more from President Trump last night.
0: As the documents we are releasing show, CIA reporting explicitly stated, and I quote, in mid-2018, the Chinese Communist Party's policy was to leverage all domestic and foreign elements that were opposed to the U.S. president in an effort to reduce the U.S. president's votes and make him resign or prevent his reelection. Isn't that nice? Also, in mid-2018, China was working to influence the results of the U.S. midterm elections and later the results of the 2020 presidential election itself.
1: So that was last night, the big presidential address. And as we said earlier, what's next? All right, fine. You've got this awesome website. You've got great pieces of information. You're showing us emails.
3: You could go look at all of it.
1: Yes.
3: Yeah.
1: It's there. We see it, but what's next? Until somebody gets arrested or you hold China accountable, the whole thing last night was just lip service.
3: Well, I think one of the most troubling things is there's a lot of troubling things. I mean, it's this, the huge data breach, this election data breach is incredible. But the fact that Donald Trump is saying that the Chi-Coms paid American journalists to write and paid them well to write negative articles about the Trump administration is very disturbing. And where are those names?
1: Right. Unleash the Kraken. Let's see who it is. I mean, we could probably guess who some of them are, but put them all out there. Let's go. Before we hit a break here, Nigel, what's more shocking? The fact that William Shatner, Captain Kirk, William Shatner,
3: who's in his 90s,
1: has a heavy metal album that's about to be released, or he's playing a festival of heavy metal bands to promote it. Which one's more shocking to you?
3: Both. I think they both fall under the category of shocking. I don't. And it's like a train wreck. You know, you're going to go watch it. You're going to go see it. You're not going to turn your head.
1: This is kind of a trend for some of these older artists to do quirky albums. Like Dolly Parton did a cover of like rock songs like a year ago. And now William Shatner, the old brick shat house.
3: What's he doing?
1: Heavy metal songs. Like, nice. He's doing a thing called Riot Fest.
3: Oh, I've got to hear this.
1: Now, here's the thing. At this festival coming up, his band is going to be performing. He's going to be on the stage. He's got a writer list for backstage. Now, you know what a writer list is, right?
3: Yeah, a list of requirements of what you need in your dressing room before you go on stage. Right.
1: Famously, like Van Halen said, we want a bowl full of M&Ms, but remove the brown ones or whatever it was.
3: Yes.
1: Like, it's quirky stuff like that. Sometimes it's just done by the agent to see if the promoter's even paying attention. Well, here's what's on William Shatner's writer list for his upcoming metal gig at Riot Fest. 4 feet of Polish sausage. A dressing room titled Shatner's Shag Shack. A Montreal Canadiens hockey sweater signed by John Stamos. And these are real, by the way. Like, that sounds like the movie Airheads, where they wanted a naked picture of B. Arthur and a football helmet filled with cottage cheese. 8 pallets of Faygo. One pair of white socks and 1 pair of underwear. What the hell is William Shatner going to be doing in there?
3: Well, I mean, you get up in the 90s, you might need to carry around an extra pair of undies with you.
1: An assortment of adoptable puppies from a nonprofit shelter.
3: This is stupid. Come on.
1: A bowl of sauerkraut and a bouquet of flowers in a vase.
3: I don't believe it.
1: Those are the things that were actually on William Shatner's writer list to perform at Riot Fest. Shatner joined us a couple times on this show. I think I asked him about when people do impressions of him.
3: Yeah.
1: If he likes it or not.
4: You see other celebrities or comedians doing the impression of Captain Kirk. Jim Carrey's done it. I know Seth MacFarlane does a lot of impressions of your character in Star Trek. Do you take that as a compliment, or is it kind of weird seeing other celebrities doing impressions of your acting work?
5: It is kind of weird, but I had to teach Seth MacFarlane how to do. No, I didn't. No, it is weird. I don't know what they're doing, and time and again, especially earlier, I would say to somebody beside me, "Are they doing me? I don't know what those people are doing. I don't know what Seth MacFarlane is doing."
3: Basically, he's saying Seth MacFarlane's impression of him is crap.
1: Right. It's way too over the top, right? And that's what Jim Carrey used to do as well. Like, just take the slightest little mannerism that Shatner does and then, you know, expose it 100 times. All right, let's see what's going on with our roads on this Friday. Alan Green's in from Matt Bear.
2: We have a crash on College at 91st. On the north side, 465 westbound before Keystone, there's a crash. 65 northbound slows up Raymond to the south split. Southbound Collector is heavy with construction from the north to the south split. 69 southbound between 106 and 465 is backed up. 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
1: Right now, we are looking at 86 at the American Standard Cooling Weather Center. Some places are seeing some rain. Other places, rain will be coming. Coming up about 5:48-ish, right around that time, we will officially kickstart the weekend here in Indy.
3: Please.
1: With Beer Sample Friday.
3: Yeah.
1: We've got Bob Price of Breitbart scheduled at 5:33. But up next, a spirited round of Are You Okay With This? 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
31: Are you
8: really okay with this?
9: Are you okay?
10: Everything's gonna be okay.
11: Are you okay?
12: Yeah, I'm fine.
13: I'm pretty f***ing far from okay.
14: Whoa! Are you okay with this? On the Hammer and Nigel Show.
3: Oh, yeah! Hammer Mark Hamill's lightsaber from The Empire Strikes Back. Luke's lightsaber just sold for $3.75 million at auction. That's a new record for a screen-used Star Wars prop. Are you okay with this? Almost $4 million at auction.
1: Yeah, I mean, if you're into movie memorabilia, that's got to be up there,
3: it
1: right?
3: It really does.
1: Like, I wonder if Jim Irsay were still with us, if he would have outbid that. Because that's the kind of stuff that Jim Irsay would bid on.
3: Well, Irsay bid on, like, a lot of music stuff. Did he do movies and stuff, too?
1: That's a good question.
3: I'm certain, like, when I was a kid, I wanted a lightsaber so bad. And they make it pretty cool now.
1: Right.
3: Like, back in the day, they were just, Mattel or whoever made them was just plastic pieces of junk.
1: Right.
3: The kind of, like, unfolded. does that make sense?
1: Yeah.
3: Like, it was like, it looked like, you know, cones that the guys at the airport used to direct a...
1: That's a great comparison. That's perfect.
3: Just a longer cone. That's all it was.
1: Yes. No, I remember that. I had one of those, actually. Yes. This is a big deal. $3.75 million movie memorabilia, sports memorabilia, sports cards. Allison, let me ask you this. If you had unlimited wealth, if you had Irsay money, is there any piece of movie memorabilia, you know, Dorothy's ruby red slippers or anything else that you would be like, I wouldn't mind having that. That'd be cool to have.
15: I think the first thing that comes to mind, and I think one of the stars of the movie owns it, but Tommy Boy's jacket.
1: The fat guy in little coat
15: fat
1: jacket?
15: Fat guy in a little coat.
1: Really?
15: I think David Spade has it, but I think that's one of my like comfort movies, so I think it would be fun to just kind of frame in the front of your house.
1: Okay.
15: And if people see it, they know what, if they know, they know, you know?
1: Right.
3: My old man has one of the knives that was used in Braveheart, and it's signed, and it's put in this frame with the poster and, him holding the knife.
1: Really?
3: And it's signed by Mel Gibson. I don't know where he got it. I think he got it at a charity auction or something.
1: That's
3: like that.
1: That's amazing.
3: It's pretty cool.
1: What about you? Like, if you had unlimited wealth, if you had Irsay money.
3: Yeah. If I could do, I would do Star Wars stuff. Definitely. I would have an AT-AT. You know, those big, the walkers, the Imperial walkers there.
1: Oh, wow. You'd go real Strikes. Big.
3: Oh, yeah. I prayed. I remember.
1: Where would you put that?
3: Backyard, I guess. I don't know. I remember praying to God. I remember getting on my knees when I was a kid, praying to God that I would wake up tomorrow morning and there would be an Imperial Walker outside my back door in my window.
1: That would be strong.
3: And my God was like, nah.
1: Oh,
15: world hunger instead.
3: What's that?
15: Go to world hunger instead or something.
3: Yeah. I was praying for an Imperial Walker.
1: Yeah, that'd so be awesome, though. I'd love to see, like, the kids in the neighborhood, like a trick-or-treat.
3: Yeah, like a thing in my front yard
1: yes.
3: where kids could climb in into those things.
1: And then some kid would fall out, they'd sue you for it. And, yeah, the crazy bastard that has the full Imperial Walker over there, a kid just broke his clavicle.
3: You got time for one more here?
1: Let's
3: what
1: do one
3: you
1: more.
3: Do? Pillsbury or you air
1: tell
3: quality?
1: Me.
3: Air quality has plummeted in 20 United States. 20 U.S. states, as smoke from the Canadian wildfires spreads. You were just telling me about a post that Donald Trump put out there blaming the Canadians. Are you okay with air quality plummeting in 20 U.S. states as the smoke from the Canadian wildfires spread, Hammer?
1: No, this sucks. And yeah, President Trump went on Truth Social and was ripping Canada for their lack of logging and forestry that allowed some of these fires to kind of get out of control. We heard that when the California wildfires were going, you know, crazy out in California a couple years ago, the Palisades fires, there was a lot of things wrong there. There wasn't water. They had incredibly poor local leadership.
3: Yes.
1: But also, they didn't do any forestry. There was no logging out there. And when you don't clear away some of the old pieces of wood, guess what happens when a fire starts? It just goes and it burns and it picks up, you know, like a maniac, and that's a problem. So President Trump is ripping Canada for that right now, threatening to send them an invoice for all the problems that it's causing here in the United States. All right, here in just a moment, we've got Bob Price of Breitbart. He's going to break down President Trump's speech last night. What happens next? That is on the way. Beer Sample Friday is on the way. But right now, what's the news with Jarrett Lewis?
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8: Not his biggest fans. I'm Jarrett Lewis. WIBC News Time is 5:30. Two outgoing Republican senators who recently lost their primary bids are breaking ranks, delivering a sharp rebuke to President Trump following his primetime address on election security. Fox's Kevin Uretsky has the details.
9: During a Friday discussion at the Aspen Security Forum in Colorado, both Louisiana's Bill Cassidy and Texas's John Cornyn said the president's remarks missed the point. Senator Cornyn didn't understand the focus on events from 6 years ago.
11: Frankly, as a member of the Senate Intelligence Committee, there wasn't a whole lot new.
9: Senator Cassidy said people are more concerned about other issues.
12: We should be talking about what matters to the people around the kitchen table. And right now they can't afford their health care, their housing, their groceries, or the gasoline.
9: In his Thursday night speech, the president claimed that starting in 2020, China compromised U.S. election data.
8: Cassidy and Cornyn both unseated in recent primaries following tensions with the Trump administration, and they warned that continued skepticism regarding election integrity could carry significant political costs for the party heading into November. And with the FIFA World Cup final just days away, U.S. Chief of Protocol Monica Crowley joined Fox's The Story with Martha McCollum to reflect on the massive economic and cultural success of the tournament. Crowley highlighted how the influx of soccer fans from across the globe has provided a significant boost to the U.S. economy, transforming cities into vibrant hubs of international activity.
16: Every host city has seen a huge uptick in increased tourism spending and job creation.
17: Right.
16: In Dallas alone, generated over $2.1 billion for the local economy, as well as 3,000 new jobs.
8: The tournament reaches its grand finale this Sunday, July 19th at MetLife Stadium. It's a highly anticipated matchup between the defending champions Argentina and Spain. Kickoff is set for 3 p.m. Eastern time. President Trump is expected to attend Sunday's World Cup final. WIBC traffic at 5:32. Back over to Alan Green.
2: Thank you, Jarrett. Some showers moving through the area, making for some more traffic and accidents. A crash on College at 91st, an accident on Emerson at Hornet. Northside 465 westbound at Allisonville, a stall is a left lane block. 65 northbound slows through construction. Raymond to the south split. Southbound collector jams up from the north to the south split. 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Follow us on X for instant traffic updates at WIBC Traffic.
8: Now the forecast from the American Standard Cooling Weather Center.
18: Showers and thunderstorms likely throughout central Indiana early tonight. Otherwise, a muggy overnight of 73 degrees for a low temperature. Saturday calls for mainly dry time under mostly sunny skies, but peak heating of the day, showers and thunderstorms are looking likely along a cold front that'll pass on by Saturday evening. From the Fox 59 Weather Center, I'm meteorologist Ethan Rosick for 93 WIBC.
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3: Hammer Nigel Show. My name is Nigel. Jason Hammer right over there. We'll go straight to the hotline and bring on Bob Price from Breitbart.com. Bob, I don't know about you. One of the things I noticed from the president's address to the nation last night, it had to do with election integrity, but he did not mention or say the words stolen or rigged. I feel like the media is trying to perpetuate that narrative. Maybe just kind of reset what the president talked about last night. What was his message to the nation?
19: Well, and that's very typical of the left-wing media, including the two major networks that operate free on our licensed FCC VHF channels. And so they're choosing to just propagate this myth that, oh, he's just saying that it was stolen and blah, blah, blah, blah, blah. Well, that's not true. The president identified factual basis that we as American citizens should have a lot of concern about. And I think most Americans, other than the Democrats in Congress, do have a lot of concerns about that. So, for instance, he identified 220 million voter files, U.S. voter files, that have been stolen, that the over a quarter million non-U.S. citizens who are registered to vote. Now, keep in mind that that number is artificially low because many of the Democrat-run states refuse to turn over their voter registration records for us to take a look at, and many of those don't even require you to certify that you're a U.S. citizen or your nationality or anything else in order to register to vote. So that number is most likely, as the president said last night, much higher.
4: And Bob, speaking of the media, I watched a little bit of CBS last night. I was kind of jumping channel to see who was covering it, who was jumping away. CBS aired it, but like they almost apologized for airing it at the beginning. They had this big, long speech about why they chose to air the speech. And then afterwards, they bring on Margaret Brennan, who's always fun at parties, and she starts fact-checking things in real time. Knowing damn well, Bob, there's no way she's had time to look at all of these documents that went live during the speech. You know what I'm saying?
19: Well, don't bother me with facts. I know how I feel. Okay. So that's their reaction to it. They already had predetermined what they're going to say, regardless of what the president had to say, regardless of whatever facts he might have, regardless of anything that might actually mean something to the citizens of the United States of America. The president called on the Congress very directly last night to pass the Save America Act. And that's an issue that's supported by, I believe it's something like more than 80% of the American people, except, once again, the Democrats who work in the Congress of the United States.
3: Yeah, I heard Slotkin yesterday or the day before say basically it's something about this would disenfranchise married women or something like that.
19: Right, because you know when a woman gets married, if she chooses to take her husband's name, then she has to change her Social Security card, and she has to change her driver's license. But she has to do that anyway if she makes that decision, and that's a decision that she can choose to make or to not make.
3: Breitbart News Associate Editor Bob Price here on the Hammer and Nigel Show. Did I understand Donald Trump correctly? Maybe you can expand on this a little bit. When he was talking about how China was possibly paying journalists to write negative stories about President Trump. Did I understand that correctly?
19: I believe he did say something like that, and it wouldn't surprise me the least bit that China would do that. You know, it was no secret during the 2020 election that China wanted Joe Biden, who they had his son on their payroll, to be the president of the United States. And so anything that they could do to further that, they were probably more than willing to do. And, you know, journalists, of course, who hate Donald Trump, Donald Trump could have the cure for cancer in his back pocket and the Democrats would be against it. And so they are very clearly going down this line. If somebody was to offer them money to follow that narrative, whether it's direct compensation or some kind of support for a program or anything like that, I'm sure they'd be willing to do it.
4: Speaking with Bob Price, Breitbart News Associate Editor, joining us here on the Hammer and Nigel Show. So, Bob, what's next? What happens now? I mentioned this earlier. I thought the speech was fine, but until I start seeing people either go to jail or something happened to China, it's just another speech.
19: Well, and that's where the rubber hits the road, right? And so the president asked people last night to contact their congressmen and contact their senators and demand the passage of the Save America Act. You know, the president pointed out, rightfully so, that mail order ballots are just an absolute fraud in this country. And, you know, he said during his speech last night, the only reason that people would want to maintain the mail order ballots is because they want to cheat. So, you know, that's, you know, it's a very clear situation that we need people to act on. The president has tried several times. You know, unfortunately, the Supreme Court ruled that he couldn't do a lot of the sanctions stuff that he wanted to do. But the sanctions have been a very effective tool in negotiating with China. And you're smacking them with them and then getting them to make concessions on what we need. So we need to be able to find ways for the president to punish China for their actions, not just on this. This is certainly a gross violation of our national sovereignty, but they've been stealing the intellectual property of American companies for decades.
3: Yeah.
19: They've been abusing our farmers and not letting them have free access and fair access to their markets for our exports. You know, those kind of things just continue on, and the president needs to exercise all leverage that he can on this.
3: And how is legacy media? How are the Democrats framing all this? We talked a little bit about this at the beginning of this segment, and how, you know, they're just saying, oh, Donald Trump's apps at it again. He rigged, saying the election was rigged, the election was stolen. No, he said nothing about that. But it also seems to me that they're framing this as, oh, well, China, anybody can get their hands on this information, right? It's not just China.
19: Well, it is easy to get some of this information, particularly voter registration rolls. All you have to do is go to a campaign, a congressional campaign or a Senate campaign or state and local rep campaigns, those kind of things, who have access to these voter rolls and make some kind of arrangements to get it. But we need to find ways of enforcing the security of the voter information so that they can't do these targeted campaigns. You know, once you have all of the registered voters, for instance, in a particular congressional district, it's very easy for them to research that information and then come up with other social media contacts and email contacts and do targeted campaigns to people that you want to attack in that. Our election system is wide open, and unfortunately, trying to lock down the integrity of it has been fought tooth and nail by Democrats, particularly in Democrat-run states. But even here in Texas, where it's a very conservative state, the major counties in the state are run by Democrats and Democrat voter registrars, and it's hard to get them to turn over information. It's hard to get them to take dead people off of the rolls. It's hard for them to get them to enforce the fact that you have to be a U.S. citizen to vote. And so we're going to have to prosecute some of these people for voter fraud at some point and put some teeth into the laws that already exist.
4: Bob Price of Breitbart is our guest here on the Hammer and Nigel Show. Bob, how is this different than all those folks on the left that say, well, hold on, Russia helped Donald Trump win in 2016. Now do Russia. I swear, if I had a dollar for every single lefty that tried to troll our Twitter account last night with the now do Russia argument, I'd be a wealthy man. Walk me through why this is different than those allegations of Putin and Russia helping Trump in 16.
19: Well, first off, the fact that Putin allegations are false. Putin wanted one thing, and that was chaos in the American elections. So he supported Hillary and Trump in trying to create all kinds of divisive actions so that there was turmoil and chaos. And that's their ultimate goal. They weren't going for one particular candidate over another in 2016. They wanted chaos in the election process and people to lose faith and confidence in the election process. And so, you know, all this Russia hoax that's been totally debunked over the last almost 12 years now, it's just needs to stop because that we've wasted billions and billions of dollars of taxpayers' money investigating this seven different ways from Tuesday, and it's just not there. There's no there there.
3: Find his work at Breitbart.com. Bob Price, really appreciate it, man. Have a great weekend.
19: Well, thanks, Nigel and Hammer. We appreciate you guys and the work you do there in Indianapolis. I lived in Kokomo as a kid, so I
3: cool.
19: enjoy coming back and talking to my fellow Hoosiers from time to time.
3: Excellent. Thanks a lot, Bob. Have a good one.
19: Bye-bye.
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3: Okay.
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2: All right, well, on the southbound collector at the south split, we got a crash on the left shoulder. Traffic is jammed back from 29th. 465 southbound on the west side, heavy from Washington around to Kentucky, where a stall has the left lane blocked. West side 465 southbound slows 38 to 74. Eastbound southbound, on the east side, southbound is heavy from 70 to 74. 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Follow us on X for instant traffic updates and WIBC traffic.
10: Right now, looking at the radar, pockets of some serious rain. Other areas, not so bad, just humid. 85 at the American Standard Cooling Weather Center. And caller number 9 is standing by. Allison, who do we have here?
15: We got Bill.
10: Bill. Billy. Bill, welcome to the Hammer and Nigel Show. How are you?
13: I'm fine, gentlemen.
10: Before we officially kickstart the weekend, let's see if we can get you some tickets. We're going to play a little game called Garth, Darth, or High Profile Fart. Here's how this is going to work. I'm going to give you a fact about somebody, or

0: awesome. My man, congratulations. You got a pair of tickets to go see Garth Brooks, Gainbridge Fieldhouse. Stay on the line. We'll let Allison take care of you, okay?
1: The wife and I are going Friday and Saturday.
0: You really like your Garth, don't you?
1: Well, the wife does. She cries at those concerts.
0: Well, she also cries during sex with you.
1: It's funny you think we have sex.
0: Let's officially kickstart that weekend
1: with
0: Beer Sample Friday.
2: Right now.
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4: Fry.
5: 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Let's drink them, huh?
6: 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Come down, get you some.
1: 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Paying for this thing.
0: So, I was trying to think of a themed beer for today, okay?
1: Yeah.
0: Sometimes we just find stuff on the shelf and say, well, we haven't had that yet. Let's try it. Sometimes there's the theme. So Joe Biden announced this past week that he's written a book.
1: Oh, a horrible book.
0: The same guy that couldn't write his own name on a pardon wants us to believe that he's written a book. So I started thinking to myself, what does Joe Biden do well? Right? Because I don't think writing is one of them. Speak gibberish? Sure. Drool? Probably. But I've seen him fall upstairs. I've seen him fall downstairs. I've seen him fall off a bicycle. He falls.
1: He falls.
0: So I got this beer for you, Nige. Let me slide it over.
1: Okay. All right. I love it. Falls City Beer.
0: Falls City. In honor of Joe Biden, who can't walk up or downstairs, who can't stand on a stationary bike, he falls. And we've got Falls City Beer.
1: Louisville, Kentucky, baby.
0: It's a Pilsner. You know me, I like a good Pilsner. The weekend in Indy, everybody. Cheers. Let's see.
1: I've never had one of these before. Really good.
0: See, not only was it something new, something we haven't had yet, it was topical. You're not getting this on podcasts anywhere.
1: Falls City Beer, baby.
0: You're not getting this from somebody sitting between two ferns. I promise you that, baby. Falls City Beer in honor of Wheelin' Dealin', Hair Sniffin', Kiss Stealin' Joe Biden.
1: What's the name of his book? Is it...
0: That's the name of the book.
1: The name of my new book is...
0: I would believe he wrote that book. If that's the title, and the first page is blank, and the second page just has a picture of naked ladies on it, or something scratched and sniffed that smells like children's hair, I would believe he wrote that book. But there's no way that old goat wrote the great American novel. The weekend is officially underway in Indianapolis. Let's make it a great one, everybody. Cheers to the weekend. Cheers to Beer Sample Friday. And cheers to another hour of the Hammer and Nigel Show coming up next. Come on back.

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5: This is Inside Indiana Business Radio. I'm Alex Brown. Blooming Foods, a member-owned grocery cooperative in Bloomington, is celebrating 50 years in business this month. Since 1976, Blooming Foods has grown into a two-store cooperative focused on supporting local farmers, sustainable food systems, and community organizations, which produce manager Michael Jackson says has helped the co-op remain a fixture for five decades.
6: It's a big anniversary, half a century being in this community, and we just want to express that we appreciate all the years that we've had support in this community and bring people together and celebrate that.
5: The co-op will host a community block party to celebrate the milestone on July 25th. Evansville Regional Airport is investing $3.5 million to expand its solar-covered parking lot in an effort to create additional savings on electricity. The airport announced this month that it will add 50 parking spaces that will be covered by solar-powered canopies with the goal of providing power to its new maintenance facility. The airport said since 2020, the solar-covered parking lot has saved up to $200,000 in electricity costs annually. Officials in West Central Indiana held a ribbon-cutting ceremony Thursday at St. Mary of the Woods College to celebrate a $2 million public athletics and equine-focused investment. The celebration also marked the construction of a new multi-purpose football and soccer field that is set for completion this fall. This is Inside Indiana Business Radio.
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9: Coming up in 2 minutes from the Price Point Comfort Mitsubishi Electric Studios, who can now continue their recovery in the comfort of their own home, where a shooting broke out earlier this afternoon just outside of Indianapolis, an interstate measure that is no longer in central Indiana, and who the Fever are taking on tonight at Gainbridge Fieldhouse. 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
10: A new round round of strikes. I'm Lisa Lacera, Fox News. U.S. Central Command says they're designed to further degrade Iran's military capabilities. Earlier, the military took out an observation tower used to target ships in the Strait of Hormuz.
11: The tower, according to the U.S., gave Iran the ability to track and menace shipping in the Gulf of Oman, therefore shipping the transit of the strait. Central Command says the destruction weakens the Revolutionary Guard's ability to coordinate attacks on commercial shipping. Bandar Kamir and Bandar Abbas both saw road bridges and rail bridges destroyed. The goal is to disrupt the ability of the Iranians to resupply and attack.
10: Fox's Mike Tobin in Tel Aviv. Meanwhile, Iran continues to attack its neighbors, with the Revolutionary Guard claiming it's destroyed Bahrain's main artificial intelligence center with ballistic missiles and drones. An emergency declared in parts of Texas after deadly flooding killed at least two people.
12: This major disaster declaration includes 28 counties. It's the counties that have been hardest hit by these devastating floodwaters. More counties can and will be added as needed.
10: Governor Greg Abbott, a week of downpours dumped more than 2 feet of rain in some spots. The rain is expected to taper off, but another round of showers worsening already swollen rivers and flooding communities near the border with Mexico. In the Midwest, Great Lakes, and Northeast, it's another day of smoky skies from Canadian wildfires.
13: The source of all this, of course, thousands of miles away from hundreds of wildfires that continue to burn in Canada right now, sending smoke into the Midwest and Northeast. Health officials warn the smoke is especially dangerous for kids, older adults, and people with breathing problems.
10: Fox Weather's Katie Byrne in Cleveland. Air quality alerts expected to remain in place through Saturday in much of the U.S., but storms could help move some of the smoke out. Major League Baseball postponing tonight's Pirates-Guardians game due to poor air quality. 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
14: 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On the go.
9: Dozens there to greet him. Skies are mostly cloudy. It's 82 now in downtown Indy. A big drop in the temperature will be in the mid-70s for an overnight low. I'm Jarrett Lewis. Here's what's trending at 6:02. After being shot multiple times during a traffic stop in Michigan City a week ago, State Police Sergeant Justin Heflin walked out of a South Bend hospital today. Sergeant Ted Bonner says Heflin's recovery has been nothing short of miraculous.
15: We're just feeling a sense of relief, a sense of victory, just feeling so much pride in the hard work that Sergeant Heflin has put in compared to where we were only 7 days ago.
9: Bonner says there is no timeline for Heflin's return to duty. The suspect accused of shooting him was later found dead from a self-inflicted gunshot wound. One person is dead from a shooting in Lawrence. Police say shots were fired sometime this afternoon. Officers also detained someone at the scene, but it's unclear if they are the suspect. An 18-year-old is charged in connection to a shooting from last week in Anderson. Six people were injured in that shooting outside of a gas station, including the accused suspect Troy Novotny. He's charged with aggravated battery, battery with a deadly weapon, criminal recklessness, and dangerous possession of a firearm. You may be glad to hear the variable speed limit signs are gone from Indianapolis' southeast side. Ryan Hedrick explains.
16: Those signs change speed limits based on road conditions, but Senator Aaron Freeman pushed a change of his own that reinforces NDOT using the posted speed limit to set the flow of traffic, not an electronic sign.
17: I wish they would focus on, I don't know, potholes in the status of our roads as opposed to these pet projects that they have.
16: The signs were posted along I-465 on the southeast side, and Freeman says now the focus is ending ramp metering and putting your tax money where it should go. Ryan Hedrick, 93 WIBC, Mobile News.
9: And the Fever are on the court tonight hosting the Seattle Storm. Indiana is 14-10, Seattle just 6-20. Tip-off is at 7:30 Eastern. In 1 minute, more traffic and weather, it's 6:04.
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9: Time for another check of traffic at 6:05. What do you have, Alan Green?
0: Hey, Jarrett. Well, we have a problem on the southbound collector. At the south split, there's an accident involving a sedan and a semi. The right lane is blocked, but traffic has to dodge around traffic cones. Traffic is actually jammed back from 29th. 65 northbound heavy from Raymond to the south split. On the north side, westbound 465 slows from Westfield to Meridian, and there's a crash being worked on 52nd at Ralston. 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I'm Alan Green. Follow us on X for instant traffic updates at WIBC Traffic.
9: All right, thank you, Alan. Here's the forecast now from the American Standard Cooling Weather Center.
21: Scattered showers and thunderstorms likely throughout central Indiana early tonight. Otherwise, a muggy overnight of 73 degrees for a low temperature. From the Fox 59 Weather Center, I'm meteorologist Ethan Rosick for 93 WIBC.
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26: Over a period of years, starting during the 2020 election cycle, the People's Republic of China carried out what is believed to be the largest compromise of election data in history.
27: President Trump last night, Hammer, laying out how China
2: has been tampering with American elections since at least 2018. I thought it was a great address to the nation, very energetic, and I was thinking that he might mention China. I didn't know he was going to, you know, drop the proverbial hammer on China. The president last night basically reframed free and safe elections as a national security issue, and he brought the receipts. China has been meddling.
28: Now, receipts is the key phrase here, because every leftist that believes every conspiracy theory is like, but what about Russia in 2016? Russia and Putin helped get Trump elected. How is it different? Well, it's different because there's proof here. How much money, how many taxpayer dollars were spent having old Bobby Mueller go through the Mueller report to find out there was no shenanigans?
2: It was a hoax. The Russia thing was bogus.
28: Yes. So that's the difference. Because I swear, last night, you know, I was kind of live tweeting the event on the Hammer and Nigel Twitter account. And you can tell all the bots and the lefties, now do Russia. Well, okay. Now find some proof.
2: Okay, I'll do Russia. It was debunked.
28: Right.
2: There you go. There's Russia.
28: What channel, what network did you watch the address on?
2: Just Fox News.
28: Yeah. Okay. We had it here on 93 WIBC. Hopefully, if you couldn't make it to a TV, you caught it here. But Fox aired it. CBS aired it. CNN, NBC, and ABC refused to air it last night. But here's the thing about CBS. Just because I'm a nerd and I was channel surfing around to see how these networks were going to cover it.
2: Okay.
28: Right before the president goes up there to do his address, CBS, they basically apologized for having to air the presidential address. And it kind of sounded like a hostage, like speaking into a camera.
29: And honestly, much of what the president has said on this topic has been false. Most notably, of course, the claim that he won the 2020 election when, of course, he did not. Because of this, there is an argument that it's irresponsible to air the president's speech tonight. But this speech will be made. It will be news. And it's our job to cover the news. And so we are. My CBS News colleagues and I are reporting tonight along with you to make sense of it as you will, and we will do it together. What it means for the country, what is true, and what is not.
2: And by the way, he didn't say anything like that last night. He didn't talk about rigged elections, how it was stolen, how he won the election in 2020. He didn't say anything about that.
28: No. I'm wondering if old Tony DeCopel, whatever his name is at CBS, could do us all a favor and hold up a newspaper that's got the date on it, because that sounded like a hostage video. 100%. Here is a little bit of the president last night on the stolen files that China has of American voters.
26: China's illicit acquisition of 220 million U.S. voter files. That information includes names, addresses, phone numbers, political party preferences, and other sensitive data that would be needed to register to vote and engage in other nefarious activities, which is exactly what was happening. This data loss presents an unprecedented election security nightmare.
28: It's a lot of files. Now, that doesn't mean that all 220 million people had their name used, you know, in an election for somebody they didn't vote for. That's not what that means. But China had access to 220 million files, and they could pick and choose the ones they wanted to screw with.
2: Target, campaign against,
28: right,
2: whatever.
28: Absolutely. Here's a little bit more from President Trump last night.
26: As the documents we are releasing show, CIA reporting explicitly stated, and I quote, in mid-2018, the Chinese Communist Party's policy was to leverage all domestic and foreign elements that were opposed to the U.S. president in an effort to reduce the U.S. president's votes and make him resign or prevent his re-election. Isn't that nice?
2: Wow.
26: Also, in mid-2018, China was working to influence the results of the U.S. midterm elections and later the results of the 2020 presidential election itself.
28: So, in addition to the election stuff from regular citizens that the president laid out, and he also gave the website where everybody could go and see the files for themselves.
2: Yeah.
28: The website's working now, by the way. As soon as he announced it on the address last night, so many people went to Whitehouse.gov and it was crashed. It's up and functioning now. He briefly mentioned Iran, but he also talked about how China was, in essence, paying media members in our country, American
2: crazy
28: journalists,
2: crazy,
28: to help slander him and change the narrative.
26: Separately, in mid-2019, the Chinese government's strategy against the United States was focused on undermining domestic confidence in the U.S. president. Going on, this document says, and this is by the CIA, the strategy included efforts to use Chinese contacts with big U.S. companies to influence U.S. business leaders to turn against the president of the United States of America. The Chinese government sought to identify U.S. journalists who had reported negatively on the U.S. president and pay them large sums of money to write more negative articles about him, as many as they could, and they didn't care what they said.
2: That's stunning. I don't know why I'm so surprised by this. I shouldn't be. I shouldn't be right. Shocked. But to hear the president say that China was paying American journalists, where are the names?
28: Well, that's the thing, right? So here's my question for Twitter, Facebook, Insta, and our awesome YouTube chat. We have the best YouTube chat of anybody in radio. Who do you think it was? Now, you all can't say Jim Acosta at the same time, okay?
2: Jake Tapper.
28: Who do you think it was? Leave your best guess on the YouTube chat. Go to WIBC's YouTube page. We got the live cameras. We got the chat. Give us a like while you're there. So here's my summary from last night, Nige. Okay, you've got this website. There's clearly some documents that show some folks were up to no good. You've got emails that say, yeah, we're over here running a shadow government to try to screw the orange man.
2: Literally.
28: What's next? Who's going to jail? And what's happening to China? Those are my questions. You can go up there with all the evidence in the world, and I'll see it. A lot of it, I kind of already thought. But what happens next? If nobody goes to jail, or if no sanctions happen to China, it was a waste of time.
2: About at least some names of journalists who were accepting payments from the CCP to write negative stories and try to influence voters.
28: Right. What happens next? That's the most important question. Right now, the Republicans, albeit razor-thin margins, you got the House and you got the Senate. And clearly, you've got the presidency. So what are you going to do about it? I know they've got their staffers all out doing the car wash, as we call it today, appearing on all the media outlets with the emails and the receipts and the documents. Okay, we believe you. Let's just, for argument's sake, We believe you. Who's going to jail? And what's happening to China? Answer those two questions for me. Nige, if you need another reason to drink tonight, I mean, it's beer sample Friday.
2: That's right.
28: But if you need another one, happy 50th birthday, big 5-0 to Luke Bryan.
2: Love Luke Bryan.
28: Luke Bryan is 50 years old.
2: Wow.
28: Favorite country music singer of our pal Jeff Boggs.
2: All his concerts.
28: Yeah. Great moments in Luke Bryan history. I feel like Van Halen or Motley Crue may have handled things differently here.
2: Really?
28: But there was a woman that threw her bra on stage, and it grossed Luke Bryan out.
1: When you throw a bra at someone, kind of watch the face. Don't hit me in the face. With something where your boobies were.
2: Ew.
28: Boobies.
1: One girl down there goes, oh, mine, it wasn't me. Mine won't fit in them.
2: Mine won't fit in them.
1: We'll put it with the others.
28: We'll put it with the others.
2: Ew. Boobies. This bra had a boob in it. Ew. Yeah. I'm Luke Bryan.
28: I can't see David Lee Roth or Vince Neil or Tommy Lee being like, ew, boobies. I don't think that was going to happen. And since we've kind of talked about it in a roundabout way, great moments in Luke Bryan history. Long before we had the lovely Miss Allison as our producer, we had a very beastly, bulging man named TKW.
2: Yeah, and miss him.
28: He used to do his Luke Bryan impression, and one day we had a contest for concert tickets, U.S. history with Luke Bryan.
3: I'm Luke Bryan. This man was the second president of the USA. His son later became the president, too. I'm Luke Bryan, and I'm not wearing sleeves.
28: And, of course, the answer, John Adams. Great moments in Luke Bryan history. Alan Green's in for Matt Bear.
0: Indeed. On the southbound collector at the south split, a crash has the right lane block. Traffic is backed up now from the north split. 70 eastbound heavy from west to the south split. Westbound slows from Sherman to the north split. And 74 westbound at Franklin, an accident. Left lane is blocked there, and traffic slows from East Thompson Road. 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I'm Alan Green. Follow us on X for instant traffic updates at WIBC Traffic.
28: 85, some areas getting some rain at the American Standard Cooling Weather Center. And caller number 9, right now, 239-9393. Going to hook you up with a couple tickets to the Indiana State Fair. That's right, you, your family, and the Indiana State Fair. If you want to go, be caller number 9 at 239-9393.
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2: My name is Nigel. Jason Hammer right over there with some very special in-studio guests.
28: All the way from Chicago, Illinois, ladies and gentlemen, the Levy family is here.
2: Yeah.
28: Bass, give us a little introduction here of who we got.
2: All right, we got my son, DJ. Say hello.
5: Hi.
2: Of course you named him DJ.
6: Of course.
2: You work in radio.
6: My wife, she's actually been in radio a lot longer than I have. This is my wife, Jill.
5: Hello.
2: Hello, Jill.
5: Hi.
28: If we call
5: Thanks
28: you Mrs. Bass, is that okay?
5: No.
28: Okay.
2: Mrs. Bass.
5: You just call me Jill.
28: Jill, Lil Bass is here, L-I-L apostrophe. Okay. All right.
6: Boy, he's got that kind of street cred.
2: Give everybody a little bit of background before we start arguments of your career, who you are, and like some of the places you've worked.
6: I've worked on the Howard Stern Channel, which probably most people know me from. In Chicago, I've worked all around there. I've done traffic. I do music now. I do a lot of commercials and on-air voiceover stuff. My wife has been on Chicago radio for almost...
5: He's aging me. That's okay.
6: Longer than she wants to, but all the big sports stations, she's been doing traffic.
7: You know, we got a 9 to noon opening here. I've been told. So.
6: She can definitely fill it. She is definitely a part of the elk of... She likes it. She enjoys the format of this radio station.
5: Gotcha. That's an understatement.
6: Gotcha. And I've been putting DJ on my voiceovers of my commercials since he was born.
5: Yes.
6: So that DJ is us. And I actually did traffic for the station for a little bit when
2: that's right.
6: Matt Barron wanted to go on vacation. I was usually the one hanging out with you guys. And then
2: that's how you
6: got me. And then I started this podcast called Barguments when they were making us come back to the radio station after COVID. And I was like, I was kind of bored, just kind of getting there early. I was like, what if I did this podcast? I've always had this idea for Barguments where it's just people arguing with each other that you'd have at bars, barbecues, or your buddies were always doing the would you rathers, the Mount Rushmore. So I was like, I'm going to start the podcast. And then I was like, ooh, the name is for sale. I'm going to buy it too. And then I've been bringing you guys on with me.
7: Bass texted me last week. Hey, what are some things we can do? And because I'm a horrible person, I responded, well, you can't see the Bears play yet. So that's probably going to be in about a year or two.
6: You know what?
7: Give it a little time.
6: Hilarious out here. Very sad out there. I was talking to somebody. One guy was like in tears. He's like, I just can't believe they're going to blow it. And I'm like, it's not a done deal.
7: It's a shorter drive for many that live in the Chicagoland area.
6: It's the same drive.
5: It's right over the border. So.
6: It would actually be a little bit closer for us to come to Indiana than it would to go to downtown. See?
7: See, yeah, that's fine. That's fine. It still gets to be the Chicago Bears,
6: it
7: right?
6: It does.
7: You know, we're kind
6: does.
7: Of giving everybody crap, but it's not like it's the Hammond Bears. That's not happening.
6: No, but it is a lot of people that are like, maybe we should root for the Packers. Like, if your allegiance,
5: go ahead.
6: If your allegiance is to go to the Packers that fast, you were never a Bears fan.
7: Let's light this candle. Let's get into some arguments here. What's our topic for today?
6: The topic today, because we did a 3-hour road trip, so the one we're going to set it off with is the best song to play on the car to start a road trip.
2: Oh, nice.
7: Nice. So you guys just all loaded up in the old family truckster.
6: Yep.
7: Probably hit 65 on the way down at some point.
6: 138 miles worth.
7: All right, so get us going.
6: All right, for me, it is Twisted Sisters. I want to rock!
8: I want to rock!
2: Oh, that's good. You can't go wrong.
7: No. What movie was it?
6: Road Trip.
7: That's it. Perfect.
2: They're in that little bus.
7: Yes.
2: And they're all jamming out the Twisted Sister.
6: And I think he even stretches out the cheetah underwear and he's like waving it around.
5: He did that on the way here.
6: Very similar course of actions occurred in that movie like it did our road trip.
7: I have a feel like DJ may need therapy before this is all said and done.
6: I would say, if just today alone, it doesn't even light a candle for what his whole life has been so far.
7: Jill, let's go to you next.
5: Okay. Bob Seger, Roll Me Away.
7: Oh, let's play a little of that. Roll me away, won't you roll me away? Defend your position.
2: I love Seger.
5: When I hear this song, I think of just getting on the open road, and the beginning lyric is, I looked westbound, and right away I made my choice, in our case, eastbound. So I kind of feel like you're in the car, it starts out slow, and then you're just rolling with it.
7: I like that.
5: Mm-hmm.
7: So far on the YouTube chat, we've got Holiday Road by Lindsey Buckingham.
6: That's a good one. That's a
2: that
6: classic.
2: Was almost too easy. I toyed with that one. That's not what I chose.
7: I can't drive 55.
2: Oh, yeah.
6: That's not bad.
7: It's an option. Let's go a little bass. DJ, give us your road trip go-to to kick things off.
10: I like Take It Easy by the Eagles.
7: Look at you with the throwback with the Eagles.
10: I really like that song.
2: He raised this kid right.
6: Unbelievably.
5: Yeah. He's a chill kid.
7: Oh, that's awesome.
8: Say she's a friend of mine.
2: Here we go.
8: Take it easy.
5: Take it easy.
7: DJ, when was the last time you had 7 women on your mind?
10: Never.
2: Right now?
5: Thank God he's only 11.
6: Luckily, the music doesn't really set any real tone for him yet.
7: He's cruising down the road.
10: It's
7: got 7 women on his mind.
6: It is a vibe.
10: No.
6: It's a vibe.
7: Miss Allison, we turn to you.
11: Well, speaking of vibes, I'm thinking country roads. I'm thinking windows down, very Midwest cornfield. So I like to have, to start my road trips, Travis Tritt.
8: And it's a great day.
12: sun's still shining when I close my eyes.
7: I like it.
6: Very nice.
12: But why can every day be just this good?
7: In my mind, Allison's got the window down. She's just singing like Jerry Maguire in that front seat.
11: Surfing
7: just
11: the wind with my hand.
5: Flies in the teeth. I'm all for it. Well, maybe not the
6: that
5: flies.
6: That is a vibe. That is a vibe.
7: That's something we need to have caller number 9 win an opportunity for. You get the right shotgun with Allison as she drives through a country road with Travis Tritt blaring out of the radio. Nige.
2: Okay, this was easy for me. And I'm not talking about the Rascal Flatts version. I'm talking about Tom Cochran. Oh. Life is a Highway,
7: crank
2: baby.
7: It up. The OG version.
6: Yes, this is the original.
5: I love this one today.
2: Come on, let me kick it in.
12: Life is a highway.
2: See that shot, you know, maybe going over the Golden Gate Bridge or something like that with the drum playing.
6: Yes.
7: I like it.
5: I can picture that.
7: Heck yeah.
5: Plus, it's from a great movie, The Cars.
7: Yes.
2: That was the Rascal Flatts version.
7: The Rascal Flatts version. I can't believe that's 20 years old. That movie is like 20 years old now.
6: I didn't realize how old the Toy Story movies were until they started showing like clips of when they voiced it. And I was like, that's like 30 years ago.
5: Toys flying.
7: Yeah. Just makes you feel decrepit, actually. all right. Let me jump in the mix here. I need you guys to close your eyes for a second and imagine I'm on Interstate 74. I'm heading down to the Great Smoky Mountains in Tennessee. Uh-huh. Maybe I've got tickets for Tennessee, Bama, and there's only one song that can set the mood. Allison?
2: There it is!
7: We are going eastbound and down, baby. Full Smokey and the Bama.

0: Dick Run. From the YouTube chat, Kathleen Journeys, Don't Stop Believing.
1: That's a great one.
0: We've got Blister in the Sun, Violent Femmes.
1: That entered the chat. The Tom Petty's Free Fallin'.
0: Yes.
1: Oh, Free Fallin'. Oh, yeah, talk about Jerry Maguire.
2: I would say about 90% of the Tom Petty catalog would probably do it.
1: Running Down a Dream.
2: Yes.
3: Yeah. What about Country Road? I mean, John Denver's all the rage now since the World Cup. Everyone's singing it.
0: Right? Right?
2: True.
0: I was so salty after Team USA lost, I didn't want to hear that song. And I love that song.
3: Yeah.
0: But I was all into it. Yeah, let's go. We're beating these countries we're supposed to beat. And then we played somebody that was actually good, and we got our butts handed to us. I don't want to hear John Denver ever again.
2: I don't like soccer anyway. That's someone else's sport.
0: That John Denver's full of crap. Man, it's awesome seeing you guys. Have fun in Indy and enjoy yourselves.
2: Thank you so much for letting us do this. This was a really cool time. It was good to see you guys face to face. I think I've known you guys for almost 10 years. So
0: yeah.
2: It is always kind of cool to do radio and be like, oh, that's what you guys look like. That's great.
1: And where can we find Barguments one more time?
2: Anywhere you download the podcast or a podcast. We are all over that. We are. We have some episodes on YouTube and a really fun Facebook group chat.
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14: Not clear on where they stand. I'm Jarrett Lewis. Here's what's trending this hour, brought to you by Moss Roofing. Democratic lawmakers appear split over funding Israeli aid after an amendment failed to pass the House this week that would have cut off military funds to the country. Fox's Bill Malugin has details from Capitol Hill.
15: It's really starting to look like the biggest fracture within the party right now is between those who support Israel and those who don't. And that is starting to lead to some pretty heated primary races. Take Michigan, for example. That's the Democratic Senate race there, where the moderate Congresswoman Haley Stevens, she's one of the ones who voted for Israel funding this week. And her opponent, Abdul El-Sayed, has called Israel a rogue state that is guilty of genocide.
14: In total, 98 Democratic House members voted for the measure, with 103 against and 10 voting present. On the Republican side, Kentucky Congressman Thomas Massie was the lone yes vote. Catastrophic flash flooding returning to the Texas Hill Country, claiming at least two lives and prompting hundreds of emergency rescues in a region still reeling from the devastation of last year. Texas Governor Greg Abbott visited Uvalde today, where he announced a major disaster declaration for Uvalde and 27 other counties to bolster recovery efforts.
16: Altogether, the state has already provided more than 2,700 personnel, more than 1,500 vehicles, more than 90 boats, more than 20 aircraft, as well as many other assets and resources.
14: Last July, flooding in Texas's Hill Country claimed the lives of 28 at a youth camp on the banks of the Guadalupe River. Major League Baseball is taking decisive action to keep technology from dictating the outcome of games. Starting this week, the league has effectively banned the use of generative artificial intelligence on dugout tablets. iPads were first started appearing in dugouts in the mid-2010s. And an update to the starting lineup tonight for the Indiana Fever, as we're about 1 hour from tip-off at Gainbridge Fieldhouse. Caitlin Clark Clark is expected to play. However, Aaliyah Boston has been ruled out because of a right lower leg injury. In 1 minute, we'll have more traffic and weather.
17: Patrick was way behind on his IRS taxes.
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14: Checking traffic again this afternoon. Here's Alan Green.
21: Thanks, Jarrett. 70 westbound is solid from Emerson into the north split and is just as heavy from there to the south split where an earlier accident is finally cleared. 65 northbound slows up between Raymond and the south split through construction. 74 westbound at Franklin, a crash has a left lane block. There's a backup from East Thompson. On the south side, eastbound 465 slows a bit from Keystone to 65. Traffic's brought to you by B Window. 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Follow us on X for instant traffic updates at WIBC Traffic.
14: Here's the forecast from the American Standard Cooling Weather Center.
22: Scattered showers and thunderstorms early tonight, otherwise clearing out overnight. A muggy low of 73 degrees. Heavy downpours will be the biggest threat under the heavier of storms. Widely scattered showers and thunderstorms in the afternoon on Saturday, otherwise another hot and humid day with highs around 90. I'm Fox 69 meteorologist Ethan Rosick for 93 WIBC.
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23: Yorktown ended the war months earlier, but the American frontier hadn't gotten the message.
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23: July 17th, 1782. Earlier that week, a force of British soldiers and their Native American allies raided Hannistown, Pennsylvania, burning the settlement to the ground. On the frontier, the war had never followed the rules of the Eastern Theater. No famous generals, no formal battle lines, just raids, reprisals, and settlements that disappeared overnight. The revolution history remembers was fought on famous fields. 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
0: Before we get rocking and rolling here, the YouTube chat is rocking and rolling. Again, jump over there and give us a thumbs up.
2: All right.
0: Fishing Homie LOD says he loves it when we solicit for people to give that thumbs up. So Fishing Homie LOD, this is for you. Please jump over to the WIBC YouTube chat. Give us a thumbs up. Help drive the traffic. Help get us the 200. It's only because of you that we're doing this, Fishing Homie LOD. We love you, brother. Thank you so much for being supportive. Is this anything? A Florida man was caught on camera in the back of a cop car trying to ditch a pee bag.
2: A what?
0: A pee bag and a fake crank meant to cheat on a urine test.
2: Oh, I got it. Okay.
0: Here is James talking to the officer.
1: What is this stuff?
3: What is it? I don't know what that is.
1: Yeah,
4: James, I have you on video pulling out a pee bag out of your pants,
1: dude.
4: Okay? I'm not stupid. I clean this car every day. I'm responsible for what is in this car. I am frustrated because I asked you if you have anything on your person.
1: I don't.
4: Okay? You did. And you're lying to me. So if you want to go down the rabbit hole of lying and see where this ends up, I'm more than happy to do it.
2: Boy, I got to tell you, this is something. And here's what it is for this guy. James was his name in the back
4: yes.
2: of the car. If you ever find yourself in the back of a cop car trying to get rid of a bag full of urine and a fake crank, that is rock bottom. That is truly the rock bottom. Just get yourself some help. Get into a program. Do something. But if you're carrying around bags of pee, a pee bag, as you put it.
4: Yes.
2: And a fake organ, like a whizinator, is that what they call them?
0: The kids would call it a whizinator.
2: You are just the lowest of the low point in your life, and it's you got nowhere else to go but up. This guy, that's the thing this guy's got to realize. You've got nowhere else to go but up now here, James.
0: Allison, at any point in your life, have you ever had fake urine on you?
5: I'm proud to say I have not.
0: Good for you.
5: Thank you.
0: Good for you. Let's do one more real quick. Is this anything? An Atlanta Waffle House employee has gone viral for rapping about the Waffle House that he works at.
2: Cool.
0: Here is Rockstar Riley, and listen to his lyrics. They're clean, but they're all about the items offered at a Waffle House.
2: Sweet.

0: That's something, and I love it, and I love how passionate this guy is about his job. I love how passionate he is about music, and I bet he's one of their best employees. This is something for sure.
1: So what I've decided to do is take this awesome single from Rockstar Riley, and I've put producer Allison's beatboxing behind it.
2: Sweet.
1: Let's see what it sounds like.

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12: Alan Green's filling in for Matt Baer. He's got a look at the roads.
15: Thanks, Hammer. 70 westbound is heavy between Rural and the North Split, and slow from there right into the South Split because of construction and an earlier accident. 65 northbound tight with road work from Raymond to the South Split. On the south side, westbound 465 breaks between 74 and Southeastern, 74 westbound at Franklin, crash blocking the left lane. 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
16: What up? This is Dr. Dre. The party's going on. Thank God it's Friday.
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18: So it happened again, Hammer?
12: Yes, it did, Nigel.
18: Oh, no. This is... It's a shame it didn't happen during the school year, I guess, if you're a student that couldn't get to class.
12: For the second time since May, the catalytic converters have been stolen off the buses for the Beech Grove school system. So back in May, there was a situation where some loser hopped the fence, hacked off the catalytic converters. Lord knows what happened to him after that.
18: Sold off.
12: It happened again. They just had them replaced, and the school was about to install this big security system. Because school begins, I believe, for the Beech Grove School District. This is the first year coming up where I haven't had a kid in that school district in about 20 years.
18: How does that make you feel, old man?
12: Oh, man. But school begins on July 29th. So this is the second time it's happened. Am I a horrible person? Because I'm starting to think this may be an inside job. Because who else would know that, all right, school begins the 29th. They just had them replaced. And the camera system isn't up yet. It's coming. Either this is one hell of a coincidence and one lucky offender, or somebody knew this information and this was an inside job.
18: Yeah. And
12: tinfoil hat, if you want.
18: I don't think that's tinfoil hat. I think there's some legitimacy there. Like, I don't want to accuse anybody of anything specifically. I don't know who works in that department, but I don't know anybody there.
12: It's one heck of a coinky dink, right? Somebody that just happens to get the timing right of when they were just replaced. The cameras are not there yet, and school's getting ready to begin.
18: You know, those can't be cheap to replace either. They go from $50 to $300 on the black market as scrap.
12: Right.
18: But several hundred dollars if you're like large SUVs or school buses. But a few hundred dollars to over $2,000 to replace.
12: Hey, Beech Grove, that referendum just added a couple zeros to it. How do you feel about that? Because they're getting ready to hit you with another tax increase. They're one of the schools putting out little tiny Tim in his wheelchair and crutches and a black eye saying, you like children, don't you? Please give us all the money. We're not going to tell you what we're going to do with the money, or we're going to lie about it, but please give it to us. Because, look, kid, this ain't my first rodeo with referendums. Like, I've seen what Beech Grove does with that. They'll tell you it's going to something, yeah, and you'll arrive one day. I'll be damned. That's an all-new turf on the football field. That's an all-new turf on the baseball field. Did that band room ever get bigger? I don't think it did. Don't think it did. But, yeah, for the second time.
18: That's a bummer.
12: Since May, somebody broke in. Like, okay, what is it that George W. Bush once said? Fool me once, shame on you. Fooled me, won't be fooled again. Like, wouldn't you think, like, after the first incident, and knowing that your cameras haven't arrived yet, you either would not install the catalytic converters until the cameras got there, or you have some sort of security
19: whether that's a private company, whether that's a Beech Grove police car or something.
18: What's a camera going to do? Like, if the cameras would have been installed, all the guys that stole the converters would have had to do is probably either wear a mask or some sort of face covering like it's 2020. And boom, you still got your converters. I think you need some sort of like motion detection or something like that. That's what you need.
19: Vic Ferrari on the YouTube chat, I think it was

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11: Day 7. I'm Lisa LaSera, Fox News. The U.S. military launching another round of strikes against Iran, targeting an observation tower.
12: Central Command says the tower was used by the Revolutionary Guard to track vessels on the Gulf of Oman and coordinate attacks on commercial shipping through the Strait of Hormuz. Roads and bridges that connected coastal towns Bandar Abbas and Bandar Kamir were hit, cutting the Revolutionary Guard off from resupply. With the blockade in effect, the U.S. says commercial shipping is free to transit the strait, except for any ships that stopped at or are destined for an Iranian port.
11: Fox's Mike Tobin in Tel Aviv. Iran continues to retaliate against its neighbors, Qatar and Kuwait, where one of the country's water desalination plants was damaged. At least two people have died in catastrophic flooding in Texas Hill Country. Governor Greg Abbott announcing a major disaster declaration for 28 counties, sending assets to the area.
0: Altogether, the state has already provided more than 2,700 personnel, more than 1,500 vehicles, more than 90 boats, more than 20 aircraft, as well as many other assets and resources.
11: Last July, flash flooding in the same area killed 28 people, mostly young girls, at a camp on the banks of the Guadalupe River. Meanwhile, smoke from Canadian wildfires making for poor air quality in the Midwest Plains and Northeast. Taylor Fresh Foods voluntarily removing iceberg lettuce grown in Mexico after an illness outbreak in the U.S.
13: The cyclospora outbreak has sickened people in more than 30 states, according to the CDC, with more than 90 people hospitalized. The FDA says the contaminated lettuce was served at Taco Bell restaurants in Michigan, Indiana, Ohio, Kentucky, and West Virginia.
11: Fox's Carmen Roberts. Taco Bell says it's completed the removal of all affected Taylor Farms lettuce from its restaurants. 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
10: 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On the level. On the go.
14: Doing what it takes to get back. I'm Jarrett Lewis. Here's what's trending this hour. After being shot multiple times during a traffic stop in northern Indiana about a week ago, ISB Sergeant Justin Heflin walked out of a South Bend hospital on Friday. Sergeant Ted Bonner says Heflin's recovery has been nothing short of miraculous.
15: We're just feeling a sense of relief, a sense of victory, just feeling so much pride in the hard work that Sergeant Heflin has put in.
14: Bonner says there is no timeline for Heflin's return to duty. The suspect accused of shooting Heflin was later found dead from a self-inflicted gunshot wound. Troopers from all across Indiana gathered on Friday to welcome Heflin as he walked out of the hospital with his family. A plan to cut down crashes on an Indianapolis highway has been shut down because of a new state law, Ryan Hedrick explains.
16: The public spent about $500,000 on more than 60 electronic speed limit signs along I-465 on the southeast side of the city. One man told Fox 59 it was just a big waste of money.
17: When they bump it down, I don't know what reason they have to bump it down. I think traffic will slow down as it needs to.
16: Those signs change speed limits based on traffic flow, but State Senator Aaron Freeman says NDOT could have just followed the legal 65-mile-an-hour speed limit, so he filed an amendment, and that shut the signs down. Ryan Hedrick, 93 WIBC, Mobile News.
14: And a food truck is being removed from the Indiana Statehouse Market over the slogan it has on their vehicle. Smash Daddies had their participation revoked after multiple complaints came in about their slogan, "You'll love our meat in your mouth," raising some First Amendment questions from the truck owner. I'm Jarrett Lewis on the level, on the go, and on WIBC.com. Here's the forecast from the American Standard Cooling Weather Center.
18: Saturday calls for mainly dry time under mostly sunny skies, but peak heating of the day, showers and thunderstorms are looking likely along a cold front that'll pass on by Saturday evening. High of 90 degrees. I'm meteorologist Ethan Rosick for 93 WIBC.
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9: 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We have got a lot of breaking news, and there is a key element of these strikes on Iran that do meet our standard for calling this a breaking story. And it's not a stretch, because here we go. The United States has just issued a travel warning for the entire Middle Eastern region, warning individuals to stay away, to reconsider travel due to, quote, fear of escalation. Please reconsider any movement in or out of the region. Additionally, according to a CBS report about 35 minutes ago, several U.S. service members have been injured in Iranian attacks on Jordanian bases this week, according to multiple officials, unnamed, of course, to CBS News. Quote, Iran attacked at least two Jordanian bases this week. And again, the number of U.S. troops that are claimed to be injured here and the extent of these injuries are not clear. They haven't even been reported, at least these multiple officials cited by CBS News here. And the reason for the air quotes is, again, I like it when there are very explicit terms when it comes to reporting in the Middle East. Because if we are making accusations as to whether or not U.S. troops are in or out of danger, or they are injured, or again, they are casualties, whether killed or out of action, I like those things to be precise, because this is, again, unlike The View, an actual news program. Now, that brings us over to some of that specific information. Some of the United States strikes that are currently ongoing in Iran have reached as far, and this is even according to Iranian sources, the city of Yazd, that's Y-A-Z-D, in central Iran. The Iranian Tasnim State News Agency reported five explosions were heard in the city of Yazd earlier this evening. This would be the first time that the United States has struck this far into central Iran since March. Now, Iran is attempting to get a couple of strikes in the air in retaliation. They are trying to strike both the water desalination plants in Kuwait, as well as the UAE. They were able to land a hit on a water desalination plant in Kuwait. They were not able to land any strikes, at least so far, against the UAE infrastructure. Kuwait and the UAE along the Gulf Coast, along the Gulf states, they get a lot of their water, the majority of it, from desalination. So they purify the ocean water. That gives them the crystal clear UAE and Kuwaiti water I'm sure they enjoy in their various water fountains. So what else is Iran trying to strike? Not only a power plant in Kuwait as well, but Iran now tried desperately to begin striking the Kurdish forces in northern and eastern Iraq. A clip from earlier this evening, shows the Iranians trying very desperately to hit what are expected to be munitions warehouses. That's what a lot of those smaller flashes that you're seeing are next to the burning there. Those are rounds that are cooking off. And the United States has been silent so far on the Iranians striking particular Kurdish targets from a PR level. From a military level, and I believe that we have a map of some of the strikes so far this evening outside of just Yazd here, you can see on the map, and if you're on the radio or you're listening to the podcast, picture Iran. Now picture a bunch of explosion emojis along the southern edge of the country. The Bushehr province, as well as Lar, Bandar Abbas, Keshem Island, Sirik. However, all the way north of the Strait of Hormuz.
0: north of the Gulf of Oman, you get all the way up near Kuwait and the Iraqi border, and you get to Avaz. And the reason that Avaz has been the target of a number of strikes in the last week by the United States Navy and Air Forces would have to do with one thing and one thing only: the strikes on Kuwait and the Kurds. The United States is now not only striking sites that the Iranians were using to harass ships on the Strait of Hormuz. Now the United States is moving to attack any particular site, any particular suspected IRGC facility, any suspected underground military missile storage silo, any drone munitions operation, either in process, like via smuggling through Iraq and Syria, and we'll get to that in a second, or via stockpiling and kind of midnight transfers. So Avaz here in this instance has launched a series of strikes against the Kurds in, again, the very western border region of Iran, the eastern and northern portions of Iraq. Now, it's interesting that they do this because this is something Turkey does not want to happen. Now, if you know anything about geopolitics, you'll know that the Turks really, really hate, well, anyone who doesn't like the Ottoman Empire. So they've always hated the Kurds. They've always hated Christians, especially Armenians. They've always despised the Jews. They've always despised the Druze. They've despised a lot of people because, you know, the Turks and the Ottoman Empire. The Turkish did not want the Iranians to fire on the Kurds because it's in Turkey's best interest right now that the Kurds ignore the call of the United States. Hey, Tony, what are you talking about? Over the last couple of months, the Kurds have been given bargain bins of munitions, rifles, explosives, more explosives, fuel, medical supplies, some rations, couple of parts that just might go to repairing some very old equipment that they have. And the Kurds were said, hey, we were told them, hey, look, we're going to give you this brand new rifle. What you should do is take that old rifle that you have, that old butter knife you're carrying around, and you should pass it into Iran itself. You should smuggle them to the people of Iran. And then the Kurds said no. And, you know, that kind of cheesed off the administration. And so a lot of the arms that were flowing into the Iranian, were supposed to be flowing to the Iranian people, not the IRGC, from the United States, stopped trying to go through the Kurds. If there's one thing that I would have actually asked former President Barack Obama on, you know, a little bit of experience for would be, how do you run guns to untrustworthy people and come out the other side of that with a smile on your face? That's just, you know, just something that I would ask the guy if there were any such thing. But back to the news at hand. Again, if Avaz is where Iran is attempting to launch anti-Kuwaiti and anti-Kurdish strikes, then the United States beginning to level certain military spots that are not just right up against the Strait of Hormuz are up for the batter's box. Now, that brings us over to a series of airstrikes which have now destroyed the maritime control tower in Chabahar. Now, the maritime control tower, imagine a discount mediocre regional airport near you, like the Indianapolis Regional Airport, or whatever passes for an airport in Cleveland, or Madison, Wisconsin. All right, a kind of dinky, halfway built kind of maritime or aviation control tower right here. Essentially something that the United States was dwarfing. It looks like a grain elevator with a small office trailer on top of it. Again, Norfolk Southern Railroads were making better, like, control towers for the rail yards back in, like, 72. But anywho, this is what the Iranians had built. This tower allowed the Iranians from Chabahar to do a lot of that radio communicating. And if you've watched the show for any amount of time, you will have heard me play various radio messages before that essentially boil down to, do not cross the Strait of Hormuz. Do not redeem. Do not redeem. And then they would shoot at boats that were often supposed to be allied with either China or Qatar. And so the United States Navy finally decided that it would look a lot better if this particular tower, which was being used as a communication site for the IRGC, making it a military target, was being used to store weapons for the IRGC, making it a military target, and being used to target ships on the Strait of Hormuz, making it a military target. Now, I don't know about you, but that would be a triple. And so the United States decided that it was time for that particular tower to meet the ground. And so you can see this footage released here. Kaboom. I didn't exactly provide sound effects for this. Again, on the radio, picture a gray video with lots of explosions. So the United States reduced that to ashes, you know, kind of
6: erased from existence.
0: Yeah. So the world decided, and by the world, I mean a lot of the anti-United States forces, comprised of some hyper-populist isolationist groups here in the United States and abroad who say that everything is a result of the Jews. They got up in front of the world and said, this is a war crime. It's a war crime because that was a maritime tower. I mean, there were people in there that were probably directing traffic or something. I mean, it's horrible. It's terrible. My pearls, Rahim, get me my pearls. And no, the United States and the Trump administration are done playing around. The sentiment is currently finish the job, and the United States appears to be playing to that song sheet. Radio crew, we have to send you over to the commercial break. We need to talk about some of the smuggling operations caught on the breaking side of news, some other intel that we're getting in here. It's the Tony Kinnett Cast on the Daily Signal.
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0: Radio crew, welcome back from the commercial break. We are following a series of breaking updates in Iran. So as a reminder, yesterday after the United States struck a... Sorry about the audio there. After the United States struck several bridges on the road to Bandar Abbas, essentially between Keshem Island and Bandar Abbas, there were a lot of individuals that got up in front of the world and said, this is war crime. Because how dare the United States strike a bridge and make it more difficult for the opposing military to move transport, supplies, troops, etc. And again, first of all, in a war, so far with the Iranian regime striking its civilian targets and infrastructure in other countries, the cards are already on the table. There is nothing at this point that suggests that the United States or other coalition allies around the world would be... refused the opportunity to strike Iranian transportation options. So there have already been reports that 3 civilians were killed in this strike, and then that was rescinded, and then 3 different civilians' names were put forward. So a lot of that is still, again, kind of in flux as we're waiting to see what the final narrative is coming out of that regime. Now, one senior Iranian official, this senior Iranian official... let's see if we can actually pull his particular stuff up here. Do we have it ready? Yes, we do. This guy. This individual who's got a very interesting face. His name is Mohsen Rezaei. He announced earlier this morning that if U.S. attacks continue over the next 2 or 3 days, then the armed forces of the Islamic Republic of Iran will move beyond the stage of deterrence and retaliation and enter the phase of offense and complete destruction, such as U.S. bases and soldiers beyond political borders will be pursued and directly targeted. The United States should know that the attritional strategy of, quote, war and negotiation, quote, has reached a dead end, and in the coming days, the intensity of Iran's attacks will increase. Here's the issue with when we're talking about the bluster of war and PR. One of the downsides to the modern age of the internet and international telecommunication is that no country can truly negotiate in front of the public. So, for example, the president can't go before Congress and argue based on very specific and pretty detailed intelligence about what's going on in the Iran war, the Iran conflict. Why? Because about 15 seconds after it came out of his mouth, it would then be transferred across the Atlantic and then be in the hands of the enemies of the United States. That's the nature. But there are some positives here as well. The positives is that the age of bluster PR, in which you could simply say, we're going to take the gloves off and we're going to give you the 1-2, see? Like, that age is also over. Because after about the 15th time that you go before the people of your country and say, you know, they want to make a deal and we're going to see if they're going to be reasonable, otherwise we might do a little something. Or when Vance gets up and says, well, hey, you know, we're going to negotiate this time. Hey, we're going to negotiate this time. And that doesn't really work. After about the 18th time, people no longer believe it. And the same thing is going on right here with the Iranians. This is now the 515th time that an Iranian official says, oh, you're going to regret. We're going to bomb everywhere. Allahu Akbar. We're going to attack your bases. We're going to sink the whole U.S. Okay, our Navy is some. We're going to sink all of your ships. And then... Subhanallah, we're going to take off our gloves, grab our goat, and extinguish you from the earth. And they've promised that every single day for the last 3 years. That is when they're not, you know, chanting death to America every single day in their Iranian parliament. So there's a lot of people there are quite a few people in this big, beautiful world in which we live that are not really of the opinion that the Iranian threats that, again, they have promised, pinky promised quite a bit, that those are really what's worth taking seriously at this point. Now, what is worth taking seriously at this point are the series of strikes that seem to be carrying alternative munitions. So Iran also appears to have launched 9 Iranian drones at the Saudis in the last couple of minutes, 10 drones, perhaps. We're keeping an eye on this. The alternative munitions also being used over the skies of Iran may be including electronic warfare measures, which also carries with it some very curious, let's say, down-the-road consequences. Now, the down-the-road consequences would most easily be summarized as trying to cut off power in the region without blowing up the power plant. Power plants are kind of a tricky one here for the United States, whose goal is to get the Iranian people eventually in the position where they can take control over the country and the current regime falls. And the issue is that, well, the power plant, you don't just slap up power plants and then hesto presto, you got power back on. It takes a lot to get a facility like that up and running. And even in the United States, it takes us a long time to get any traditional or conventional kind of power plant or facility up and running. It's one of the reasons why it's so egregious when Governor Kathy Hochul of New York and others like Zoran Mamdani praised the closure of a New York State power plant, a nuclear power plant in New York State back in 2021. And now Kathy Hochul says she wants to build more nuclear power plants. Well, it's going to take a lot of time to get that back online. So that is a consideration. Now, there's a lot of claiming things in the meantime, and this is where I will provide you a bit of my expertise based on some of the knowledge that I have on the, well, some of the claims that are made. So of some of the claims being made, one is that the Iranian regime has just shot down an MQ-9A Reaper drone in Bushehr. I very much doubt that the Reaper drone was shot down over the port city over the Bushehr province anyway. The reason I would suggest that is that up against the Strait of Hormuz, the United States, when it has flown MQ-9s, when the Reaper has been flown, it has been flown off the coast. And the reason it's been flown off the coast is so that the Iranians can't scavenge anything if the United States loses a drone. Again, drones that are propeller pushed, they're not the fastest things in the world. And any pushed propeller craft is going to be slower than a pulled propeller craft, just by the nature of having an electric engine for air in the first place. Now, here's the fun part here. For those who are watching on the live stream here, if you see Sirik on the map, Bushehr is to the east, down the strait of that particular location. Now, again, I told you that there was going to be some, you know, some claims and things. The IRGC is claiming that they've shot down an MQ-9 Reaper. Again, the air-to-ground missile 114, the Hellfire missile, it's got a range of 7 miles, so there's no reason for the United States to strike the Bushehr province while over the city. It's not Call of Duty Modern Warfare 2, boys and girls. Like, you don't call in a strike package and then you see the drone in the sky right above you. That if you're seeing a Predator drone right above you, it's too late. Okay? No. The other thing that's being claimed by a lot of kind of low effort intel, open source intelligence on social media, and this is, we don't usually share these kinds of things, but I do when I dunk on really stupid things. The IRGC is also now claiming that they shot down a US RQ-11. It's a small, like a handheld drone system. And they're claiming they shot this down near the skies of Kuwait and right on that border region between Iraq and Iran. Here's the problem with this. The United States, neither the Army nor the Marines, have used the RQ-11 package since 2024. So if the Iranians have shot down, first of all, if you shoot down a drone that size, there is not going to be anything to pick up when you get over there. I very much doubt it. But anywho, like if you shot down an RQ-11, it definitely is not one of ours. And I know because I shed many tears when the United States stopped using the RQ-11 form factor. Again, propeller-driven craft or pulled craft, they have their points and purposes, but we are in the age of VTOL, vertical takeoff. So the classical drones that you might be thinking of with the four propellers, that's what the Marines are now using. So no, maybe Iraqis, not any private military groups that I know of, they're using this either. G4S and Triple Canopy and Constellus, they definitely have not been... Actually, they were offered to buy some of the old RQ-11s from the United States military, and they said no. Essentially, the "this is worthless" meme. Radio crew, will send you off to the commercial break. We have other kind of breaking news to get into here than the rumor mongering and such. It's the Tony Kinnett cast here on The Daily Signal.
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0: Right. The radio crew, the very fine radio crew, is joining us back from their commercial break. There is one little interesting tidbit here. So the Clean Air Act, wildfire smoke. So if there's a wildfire that happens in Canada, the current Clean Air Act, both again, in the Canadian provinces and with its federal government, they're supposed to keep track of when there are large carbon burning, carbon emission events. So essentially, Canada's supposed to track when things get really rough and ugly with the climate. And wildfires don't count. However, if the Canadian provinces, like if Alberta wants to do controlled burns preemptively to make sure that there's not a massive problem down the line, that you're not going to get additional wilder fires. Again, Alberta is one of the provinces that have a smaller number of wildfires currently, although there are wildfires in through the entire Canadian provinces. Those provinces that did controlled burns would have to count it. So essentially, they would have to report that they were doing climate crimes and perhaps pay for them by doing controlled burns. But if you have a big wildfire caused by mismanagement, that doesn't count. That's an interesting note from, you know, Sean Reagan, senior fellow over at the Manhattan Institute. A lot of the conservative kind of Teddy Rooseveltian conservationists, this is turning out to be their day in the haze, as a lot of this environmental policy, which was possibly going to become bipartisan just for a brief moment after the 2024 election, Democrat Ezra Klein came forward with this abundance model. And the idea was that, well, sure, Democrat social policies work and they're great, but their economic policies of like hyper-regulating everything for the climate and killing ourselves over climate change, that's maybe not a really good idea. And we're going to talk about this a little bit later, that one of the main Democrat candidates in their disaster, their real dumpster forest fire of a debate last night, Elizabeth Dickerson. I mean, all in this kind of climate suicide stuff. I care about the climate and weather. And weather climate.
6: But I did this because I'm very interested in climate and...
0: Oh, you thought I was joking when I was like making fun of her voice there? Oh, no, no. They're all that bad. But I'm getting ahead of myself. The President of the United States did not only threaten Canada with tariffs, he has also begun threatening China. And this brings us to a very, very crazy good time that happened last night. The President gave an address at 9 p.m. and a host of networks, some aired the entire thing, like News Nation, which is the fastest growing cable network in the country. News Nation out of Chicago has already passed MSNBC. They are moving very, very quickly up the ratings, and they are starting to nip at the heels of CNN. And by the way, one of the reasons why is because they hire hosts from both left and right. So they'll have Andrew Cuomo and then they'll have Katie Pavlich. And they have those kind of, I've been on with Connell McShane, who's one of their hosts. He's a former sports journalist. I have never seen a guy who has never let anyone get away with anything ever. And that is a guy who they have over. That's the kind of stuff they have. So they said, we're going to air the speech because we think it's a news event for the President of the United States to address the declassification of documents in front of the whole country. So CBS, now under, again, the operation direction of Barry Weiss, they sort of aired it. They got like a couple of minutes into it. And then as soon as Donald Trump started talking about election integrity as a whole, then they kind of cut and run and they dodged. And then you had, you know, some outlets like, for example, CNN, MS Now, that gave some kind of precursors before they came back in. Some of the outlets out there like ABC ran it on streaming services, but not on their affiliate stations, meaning like the Spectrum on-air stations. Those rules that I have to follow, for example, when I'm on the air, because we are on some of those Spectrum affiliate stations. And before we get into who should or who shouldn't have or FCC licenses, I want to get into the central contention by the President of the United States. I was expecting something completely different. I was expecting him to talk about the 2020 elections in Georgia. And I told those who were watching the show this yesterday, and I was wrong. That is not what he talked about. The President of the United States made something very clear. And this is what set off Senator Mark Warner at Virginia. And it was a wild twist and turn away from where we were. Essentially, like Hakeem Jeffries and other Democrats, even some Republicans, had pre-prepared response speeches, and they had to throw them out because Trump didn't talk about John Ossoff a bunch. He didn't talk about Raphael Warnock. He didn't go out and say, all of these elections are illegitimate and we should have January 6th to electric boogaloo. That didn't happen. Instead, what you got was the President of the United States calling out China as an international espionage agent and basically called them out for undermining the entire civil and electoral structure of the United States by collecting data from Americans and then using it for she knows what. Here was the president.
7: First, they show that over a period of years, starting during the 2020 election cycle, the People's Republic of China carried out what is believed to be the largest compromise of election data in history.
0: Okay, so here's the fun thing already. So the president of the United States, he says, they say, he got up in front of the country. He gave like a couple of kind of pep talk. The country is doing rather good. And everyone's liking where we're going. Maybe we're going to TGI Fridays or Bennigan's afterward. Then he launched in and said, there are a series of documents prepared by the intelligence agencies that are a declassification of internal operations and how the United States has observed, analyzed, and recommended actions regarding foreign entities operating internationally and here domestically in the United States. And putting their foot on the scale in various places, at various times, in different ways and means. And so when the president says they say, he's citing those documents. Now, as what I have seen so far, the president of the United States does in a couple of places exaggerate here, but there are two extremely damning things the president had brought forward through these documents that, forget partisan, there's not even anything partisan that I can find about these accusations. And there are people that are spending the entire day going, Trump is mean and terrible. How could he get out there and do that? I can't believe it. I don't even know where you're coming from. I don't spend a ton of time on this channel, almost none, in fact, talking about the election stuff from 2020, because I'm more interested in actually seeing where we're going from here. But the president's allegations here against China and what they've collected, what Venezuela asked them to do, and then a third thing being their activity the activity of intelligence agencies and agents in the United States hiding things from the president of the U.S., which I see some of the comments alluding to, and I promise we're going to get there. Those are three things that require attention right now. Not a thing to do with parties, not a thing to do with candidates at all.
7: Resulting in China's illicit acquisition of 220 million U.S. voter files. That information includes names, addresses, phone numbers, political party preferences, and other sensitive data that would be needed to register to vote.
0: Now, that is a very serious thing. Now, some people have said, well, a lot of this data is publicly available. Okay. Some things are publicly available. Some of the things that he just cited are not publicly available. For example, there are some states that we believe, based on these documents, that China collected information on perhaps you, over 200 million. Your state may not collect whether or not you are a Republican or a Democrat, or whether you voted in Republican or Democrat primaries. So these documents that are being brought forward that involve you were illicitly obtained. You say, well, what's the evidence for this? The suspicion that has led to espionage arrests in California, in which local officials were charged with working with the Chinese Communist Party. We've seen this before, in which there were individuals in Florida, in Louisiana, Alabama, South Carolina, and Ohio that have been working in order to pass information through Cuba to whoever Cuba's benefactors were. In the 21st century, that would be Venezuela after 2011, and then, of course, Communist China. And that information collected by China, when this was presented afterward to Mark Warner, he started to get really, really nervous. Really nervous and stammering. He's like, well, Russia did it too, which is, okay, we've already had it out in front of the American people that Russia was doing this, though. For China itself, the communist regime of China to be doing this is a significant piece of information, because if China's collecting data, and also China is and was in charge of a lot of social media algorithms, then China is directly usurping the American political, media, and cultural process by shoving things in themselves. Essentially, the idea would be that if your church bulletin board in the 1920s would be rearranged by an agent from the recently Soviets, or in the 1930s, if someone from the German Reich came into your church, pulled down the bulletin board, knocked off all of the cards, and then put up what they thought you should be seeing. So that when you came into church the next Sunday and said, man, Elizabeth's having a Voikenstag potluck later. That's kind of strange. That's the kind of social engineering that China used this data for. And by the way, the data that Trump is releasing here was provided by known conservatives, liberals, technocrats, and libertarian-esque style law enforcement officials in the federal government in these agencies, both from members who liked, hated, and were completely apathetic towards the President of the United States. I know there are a lot of people right now who want to make every single bit of you know, presidential addresses by the president as some type of a big, huge political move, and he's setting up the midterms and things like that. There is a severe question as to what other countries are doing to manipulate elections in the United States, whether it's Russia in 2016, or whether it's Russia in 2016 with Hillary, or whether it's China or Iran and so forth. We're going to get into some more of these details here on the show. Radio crew, take care on your commercial break. It's the Tony Kinnett cast here on the Daily Signal.
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0: Radio crew, welcome back from your commercial break here. The biggest, and I would say the most damning piece here, other than the major international implication, and again, we will get there, is that the intelligence community chose to hide things from Trump. I've seen a ton of stuff on this today. Whether or not you like Trump, you hate Trump, you think he's smart, you think he's crazy, you think he's evil, you think he's a blundering, bubbling buffoon, you think he's just a guy, whatever. He is the duly elected president of the United States. There is no one at any time that has the right in an intelligence community to keep things from the president. I don't care if you're an FBI director and you do not like Joe Biden. I don't care if you were a CIA operative who didn't like George W. Bush or Barack Obama or Donald Trump. He's the president of the United States. Either you follow the oath or you don't. And that brings us to, the lovely young lady over in the Strategic Intelligence Services for the CIA and the FBI. Here you go.
7: Compounding the travesty, the second set of documents we are releasing reveals that members

0: Well, they had to keep these documents away from Trump. They had to, because if they didn't, then Trump was going to start a nuclear war with China, and they thought he was going to get burn bags and set fire to everything or whatever. That, no. And by the way, you should know based on Trump's actions that that's absolutely not, in fact, what's going to happen. That he's going to nuke somebody is the most petulant, whining garbage that I have heard yet. But alas, I won't get there until we get through here the president's statements here on the cases of the deep state actually doing some deep state.
1: U.S. spy agencies began learning about the compromise of voter registration files in 2020 when they discovered that tens of millions of voter data, think of that, tens of millions of voters' data in 18 states have been bought, stolen, or hacked by China. Yet those responsible for sounding the alarm instead kept the information secret and hidden. They did not disclose to me as president or to anyone else, and to the best of our knowledge, they did not inform Congress. In fact, all they kept saying is, this is the most secure election in the history of our country.
0: Now, let's get to the screenshot here, some of the information bits and pieces. So this particular email, some of these things being declassified, quote, all blank has heard slash received nothing. We have deliberately massaged our one pending PDB to avoid any direct links to the election. The massive report we have been waiting on has been chopped up into 13 reports so that they will not likely get out until late next week. Many to all of them will be cross-posted into redacted or downgraded to redacted so that they can be more readily incorporated into the 45-day piece if needed. So what does this mean? They watered down the intelligence data and refused to hand it to certain members of the administration. That violates a lot of laws. It's obviously insubordination. If this was something that benefits a known or legislated adversary of the United States, which according to the U.S. Congress, China is classified as an adversary of the United States, that fits the legal definition of sedition and treason. That is a hangable offense. That's really harsh. I'm sorry. This is one of the cases where I can say I don't make these rules. Now, hang on, because there's more here. So a lot of different posts. There's one email shown from a Nikki Flores who said, I'm basically running a shadow government across the FBI at this point. When you're trying to suggest that MAGA Republicans, I guess, as Hakeem Jeffries would call them, are all like crazy and the deep state doesn't exist, having someone say, hey, I'm running a shadow government across the FBI from inside the FBI while simultaneously trying to withhold information from the president of the United States. I don't think that's really the move. Then we have one final claim from the president. It's on the number of non-citizens on voter rolls, and then his call to action. And then we'll get into the media response because it's bonkers. So here's the president of the United States on documents and non-citizens on federal election voter rolls.
1: Finally, to reveal just how vulnerable our elections continue to be, we are releasing the results of a stunning investigation by the Department of Homeland Security. According to the DHS review, state voter rolls and public records, they identified approximately 278,000 non-citizens who are registered to vote in federal elections. Since Democrat states refuse to share their voter files, the real number is actually much higher than that.
0: Okay. So the claim made by the president of the United States, there are a large number of non-citizens or individuals who should not be voting that are on the voter rolls. And there are a couple of arguments here. So first of all, this is a great reason for states working with the federal government and providing information on voter registration based on other data that the state would likely have before the federal government. So one example cited today by, you know, more traditional conservative commentators, as well as those on the populist side, so both sides of the Republican Party, as it were, have made the case that there are those who are naturalizing. So someone who comes to the United States and they're going to become a citizen on June 15th, they come here, you know, they register to vote, though, in April, and then they become a citizen on June 15th. Like that naturalization process, well, by the time they register to vote, they're not quite naturalized yet. Should they count? How is that updated?

0: 12 states across the country, blue states, red states, purple states, gave updated address information and updated voter and individual information to the federal government. A lot of that could be fixed. The other thing the president of the United States has called for is for voter rolls to be purged, because if there are individuals who are here who have registered illegally and are not supposed to be voting, then they should be purged from the voter rolls. The idea that you should automatically get to just automatically re-enroll every time so that you're always assumed you're going to be registered to vote is insane and it's silly. Voting should not just be a wildly easy, just roll over on off your couch, click a button, and then that's all you have to do. It should carry a lot more gravity and weight than that. Radio crew, I know you guys have to head out for the weekend. We have way more on the news side here on the live stream. The Tony Kinnett cast here on the Daily Signal, nationally syndicated and first on 93 WIBC. 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
11: Keeping up the pressure, I'm Lisa LaSera, Fox News. The U.S. military launching a new round of strikes against Iran.
12: On the seventh consecutive night of U.S. airstrikes, Iran claims the U.S. is hitting civilian infrastructure. But the White House denies that, telling Fox the United States military has carried out strikes exclusively on military targets, including military logistics infrastructure, adding that it's Iran that's attacking civilian ships in the Strait. Still, a senior IRGC commander now warning that if U.S. strikes continue for several more days, Iran will move into a phase of full-scale offensive operations.
11: Fox's Aisha Hazmi at the White House. Earlier, the U.S. military says it targeted an observation deck used by the Revolutionary Guard to monitor ships coming into the Strait of Hormuz. President Trump says Canada will pay the cost of some pollution blanketing much of the U.S. from wildfires.
13: In a social media post, the president says he's holding Canada responsible for not properly maintaining their forest, saying the U.S. is being unnecessarily invaded by filthy, polluted, and unhealthy air. Hazardous air quality alerts have been posted across much of the U.S. President Trump suggests the yearly occurrence is costing the U.S. billions of dollars and says that cost of the pollution